0: Hi, Kristen. What can I do to add joy, happiness, peace to your night via the radio waves?
1: Actually, I've just been kind of depressed lately. My mom had passed away almost 2 years ago to the date, and I just really miss her. And we used to listen to your show all the time. And I just like a song in remembrance of her and the love that she just shared through me.
0: Tell me about your mom. Tell me three little known facts that you know that just made her all the more precious to you.
1: One thing, she is so witty. She just had a way with words, and I miss that so much. She was probably the best Mimi to my son and to her grandkids. She put forth everything into them and gave them everything they wanted. And probably another thing, I really kind of hate to say this, but I know you said something about the recipes, but my mom could make the best carrot cake in the world. And I miss that cake being made so much. It was probably one of the best things I look forward to with birthdays and holidays was her making that carrot cake. And the family just loved it. It was the best. It was just absolutely the best. And I really want to try to make it one day, see how it turns out.
0: Yeah, why haven't you done that? We need to do that. Maybe for the anniversary of her passing, because your heart is going to be breaking. Sit there and eat a slice of cake that you baked, mom's recipe, listen to my show, and cry your heart out, because you know you're going to, because she wasn't just your mama, she was your best friend.
1: Thank you. I can't wait. I'm going to cry. I can't wait to cry now.
0: You have a great night. Thank you for calling. God bless you, honey. I wish I could give you a big mama bear hug right now and just remind you that she's just in the next room. Heaven is just a breath away. She's not far.
1: I get signs from her all the time, so I believe it.
0: All right. Go bake that cake.
1: Thank you so much. I'll send you a piece.
0: All right. You have a good night.

The Tunnel to Towers Foundation is tonight's Delilah's Dilemma sponsor. In this 25th anniversary year of September 11th, the Tunnel to Towers Foundation continues its mission to honor America's heroes. 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

0: 20 years and we have two children. They are older teens now. Since my divorce, I have fallen in love passionately with a man who is amazing to my kids. I left my husband for many reasons. One being, I never had any passion for him. I never felt like we were one. We did our own things, and I grew further and further away. And I wanted more. I wanted to be loved. I thought it would be easy, this divorce, but boy, was I ever wrong. I still struggle with my decision of breaking up our family. I miss our family unit and the security of what I had. My dilemma is that I guess I love two men, but on such different levels. One, because he is the father of my children and we never fought. One, because of an incredible love and passion. I feel like soulmates, but all we do is argue a lot. I keep wanting to run back home and to be in my old life. Please, Delilah, help me find my path. I have lost my way. Thank you from Anonymous. Anonymous, I feel your heartache. I feel your struggle. I feel your pain. And I will share my words with you coming up next. 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

Tonight's Delilah's Dilemma is from a listener who wishes to remain anonymous, who feels lost. Divorced her husband 2.5 years ago after 20 years of marriage and now in love with a man, but arguing all the time. Dear Anonymous, here's my advice for you. Step back. It sounds like you jumped out of one 20-year, 2 decades of commitment relationship into another relationship without giving your heart or your children time to heal, time to process, time to untangle, if you will, the cords of your heart. You say you and your husband were not one. You both did your own things. But you were very much one if you lived together harmoniously with 2 children for 20 years. Passion may have been lacking, but respect was not lacking. So you need to step back and unplug from your ex-husband. I would not suggest that you go back to him and try to reconcile because, honey, that would be so unfair to him. You've broken his heart. You've ripped it out of his chest. And there is no way to put that back together. You would only be going back for selfish reasons because you're feeling lost. But you do need to go back and give yourself and your boys and your ex time to disconnect from each other and to start a new life standing on your own 2 feet. So step back. If this new man is the love of your life and is going to be there for you, he will understand when you say, I need time to process. I'm not saying stop seeing him. I'm just saying don't try to rush into a new family unit when you have not yet fully withdrawn from your old family unit. Does that make sense? Even though it's painful for all of you right now, heartbreakingly painful, you will get through this.

0: a Tuesday night underway. Welcome aboard. Hello to all the newcomers out there. And here's what this show is all about if you've just joined us. I take your calls, I read your emails and your letters and your text messages, and then I try to find the perfect song that goes with your situation. A song that'll help you to connect heart to heart with the ones you love. That's what I do each and every night right here. Thanks for letting me be a part of your night. 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

0: Hi, good evening. You've called the Delilah Show. Who is this?
1: Hi, Delilah. This is Robin. We had gotten cut off earlier.
0: We did. You were telling me how your husband has finally decided to get into recovery, say goodbye to the bottle. So is he doing an inpatient program? Is he doing outpatient? Like, what is he doing to change his life?
1: Well, he's doing heavy, intensive in care. He's been there for 2 weeks now. And he's going to be there for another week or so. And he's going to be doing outpatient care and everything like that. And we're just having a whole lifestyle change.
0: Good for him. Would you do me a favor when he gets home?
1: I sure will.
0: Would you tell him how proud I am of him? To turn your life around and to get rid of a habit when you're in your 20s is one thing. But when you've been living that lifestyle for decades, that is the hardest thing in the world to do. I'm so proud of him.
1: Yes, you and me both, Delilah. He's a true man. That's all I can say is my husband's a true man.
0: And it's never too late for a new beginning.
1: Exactly. Never too late.
0: Thank you for calling back. I'm so glad you made it back through.
1: All right. And thank you for listening to me, Delilah. You have a good evening.

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It's time for you to relax and unwind and unburden your heart. Stop worrying and start relaxing. Think about the one you love and why you love them, then call me and tell me, and we'll tell the whole world tonight.

0: welcome to the Delilah Show. Who is this?
1: Hi, it's Kelly. My daughter wanted to call you. She's 7.
0: What's your name?
2: Hensley.
0: Hensley. Welcome to the Delilah Show. You're 7. I have a granddaughter who's going to turn 7 in just a day. You guys are basically the same.
2: That's cool.
0: Do you like horses?
2: Yes.
0: She loves horses. What can I do for you, sweetheart?
2: You make my mommy a song.
0: I can do that. What do you want to tell mommy?
2: I love her.
0: You love her with your whole heart?
2: Yes.
0: Is she the best mommy ever?
2: Yes.
0: The very best? Does she make your heart so happy?
2: Yes.
0: I will play a sweet song for you.
2: Thank you so much.
0: Thank you. You have a good night. Tell mama to give you extra hugs from me.
2: Okay.
0: Good night, sweetie. God bless you. Bye-bye.
1: Love you.
0: Bye, sweetheart.

0: So who are you thinking about right now? Are you thinking about a son or a daughter, a grandson or a granddaughter who's graduating? Maybe you're thinking about a sweetheart, the one who got away. Call me and tell me or write to me. You can go to our Facebook page, Delilah, D-E-L-I-L-A-H, and tell me who you're thinking about. Tell me who's on your heart tonight. Tell me who's graduating or who is making your heart go pitter-pat. You're listening to Delilah.
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16: What did the buffalo say when he dropped his son off for school? Bye, son.
15: So take a moment.

0: Marissa. What can I do for you?
1: I was wanting to do a dedication to a very good, sweet lady who had to quit work due to physical illnesses. And she was an awesome therapist, by the way.

0: I must say. But I would just like to see if you could pick a song for her.
1: And who is this awesome, sweet person that you are thinking of and missing?
0: Her name is Allie.
1: And how do you know Allie? Was she working with you?
0: Yes.
1: Okay. And what song will let her know that she is loved and missed?
0: I'll let you pick it. You're good at picking songs. I have been waiting for this moment since I was 11 years old.
1: So you've been waiting for this moment because you've known this friend all these years, or just because you've listened to my show and thought one day I'm going to have a situation that needs a Mama Delilah song and an audio hug?
0: Yes. One day, yes.
1: And today is the day, so that means Allie must be a very good friend.
0: Yes.
1: I will play a sweet song for you. Thank you for calling, and thank you mostly for listening all these years.
0: You're welcome. Thank you.
1: You have a good night.

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0: Brittany, welcome. What can I do for you?
1: I just wanted to share that, first of all, I grew up listening to you with my mom. My mom absolutely loved your show, and any time that we could catch you would be like a great time. And I recently lost my mom this last July.
0: Brittany, you're so young. How old are you?
1: I'm 28.
0: Oh, honey, I'm sorry. Way too young to lose a mama. You got your whole life ahead of you, and you thought you'd be sharing it with your best friend.
1: Yeah, and I just wanted to share a story with you that shortly after she passed away, so I had moved to a new town, so I didn't know like what station you were on, and shortly after she passed away, you came on the radio, and I literally like audibly gasped because I was like so excited that I found you.
0: Well, I'm glad we're back together, and I know I'm not your mom, but I hope I bring back sweet memories of the time you had with her. What's your mama's name?
1: Her name is Julie.
0: Okay, I will play a song to bring Julie's love and memories flooding over you, which will make you cry, but we need to cry sometimes, and I will play a song just for your heart.
1: Thank you so much.
0: You have a good night.
1: You too.

Are you enjoying a little spring fling? Are you falling in love for the first time? Maybe you're falling in love for the last time. Or maybe you had a spring fling and it's already flung. Thank you for being here with us tonight as we celebrate spring and all that is wonderful about love.

0: Hi, good evening. You've called the Delilah Show. Who is this?
1: This is Rhonda.
0: Hi, Rhonda. What can I do for you?
1: Well, I just wanted to see if you can play a song for my husband. We've been married for 35 years. It was like the 14th of May. And then his birthday's coming up Friday, the 22nd.
0: So you want a happy anniversary, happy anniversary, happy anniversary, happy anniversary song, plus you want a birthday song?
1: Yes, please.
0: I will do that. What's his name?
1: Rodney.
0: All right. I will do that for you. You have a great night.
1: All right. Thank you. You have a good night.

0: Are you looking forward to summer as much as my kids and I are looking forward to summer? To sleep it in a little bit, to go into the beach, maybe camping. How much fun it is to wake up with, you know, spiders in your tent and discover that overnight the skunks and the raccoons raided your icebox and got into your food bags and ate all the marshmallows. Ah, but there's nothing like roasting marshmallows under the stars and singing silly camp songs all night long. I am so looking forward to the summer, and I hope you are too. Thank you for spending this spring night with us. We'll be back. You're listening to Delilah.
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0: Hi, good evening. Who is this?
1: Hi, this is Carrie.
0: Hi, Carrie. What can I do for you?
1: I was just thinking about my boyfriend, and he's gone right now, so I'm just kind of missing him. And I was just wondering if you could play something for me.
0: What's his name?
1: Chris.
0: And what song do you want to hear?
1: Oh, I don't know. I have so many favorites. I don't know. Could you pick out something that's soft and romantic?
0: Soft and romantic and says, I miss you. Hurry home, safe and sound.
1: Yeah.
0: I could do that for you.
1: Thanks, Delilah.
0: Good luck. Hang in there. I'll be here to keep you company each night.
1: Oh, thank you. I listen to you all the time. You're the best.
0: Oh, thank you. I'm glad you do. I'm here every night for you.
1: Thanks.
0: I'll keep you close in your heart. How's that?
1: Thanks, Delilah.

0: Kleinoff, and CBS had just settled a lawsuit with President Donald Trump for $16 million. It was kind of in the middle of all of this. So that, combined with what you're raising, is what kind of concerns, especially people who are concerned about free speech and being able to say what you want on television about various politicians. Again, CBS has remained consistent, said this is financial, but all of it does confuse people and leaves that open question for folks.
1: Yeah. And then a lot of people haven't brought this up, but that Taylor Tomlinson, who took over the nighttime show after Colbert, she did it for a year or two. She apparently walked away from it. From all accounts, it was her decision. Then they just shut that down. So I don't know. It just seems very, very confusing when it's all said and done. And I don't necessarily agree or disagree that it was political, or okay, let's say it was political. But just to give up on the whole slot, the whole evening after 10 o'clock is just, it's fascinating to see CBS give up like that.
0: Yeah, the after midnight spot was actually filled by Comics Unleashed. Byron Allen is paying for that slot. And that's what CBS, the arrangement that they struck after they decided, that was the old James Corden spot. Then they filled it with At Midnight. And then they said, okay, let's lease this airtime to Byron Allen and air Comics Unleashed. And now he's sliding to the 11:35 p.m. slot. What I will be watching going forward is if whether they're going to continue and just renew that arrangement year after year and say, hey, you know, this is working pretty well for us, or are they going to do what the head of programming said, which is, you know, we're going to try and develop a few things and see what we can do. But I'm going to be watching that hour on CBS to see what are they going to do with this format. Are they completely getting out of the game? And then the next question is, what will the others do? Will they follow suit?
1: Yeah, great question. Elahe Izada wrote an article for The Washington Post today talking about the end of Stephen Colbert and how the late night landscape is changing. To his credit, Stephen Colbert has taken the absolute high road. Now, I know he's given a whole bunch of zingers on the air, but in terms of his quotes, he's very much taken the high road, has he not?
0: Yeah, and I've scoured, you know, I put in a request to talk to him well in advance. I've also scoured and then listened to every interview and everything he's done. He's remained steadfast, and he's sort of, you know, committed himself, and he said this overtly, that he wants to remain gracious. He wants to leave on good terms with the network. And, you know, you could, in some views, to the credit of the network, he has, you know, like you said, told zingers, kind of bashed them through jokes on air, but he has said, you know, that's me joking, but seriously, I want to leave on good terms. And kind of the most that he's said, I feel like, getting towards being critical is, you know, when he's been pressed about, you know, are these finances correct, or do you buy this argument or this reasoning? He just says, you know, it's not my business. Like, that's not, you know, that's what they said. And, you know, it's not for me to sort of wade into that. So he has. And I think the other thing, too, is people are really watching closely to see who his final guest is going to be on Thursday when he airs its finale. Some people have floated, is it going to be the Pope? He's a very dedicated Catholic and a very devout Catholic. So they're wondering, will it be the Pope, in fact, coming on his program?
1: I suspect his ratings are through the roof this week, are they not?
0: You know, I haven't checked the recent numbers, but I would not be surprised. And that has kind of happened whenever a show is wrapping up, or, you know, if you look at another late night host who has gotten into political controversy, Jimmy Kimmel on ABC, when he was off the air and then came back after about a week after he made those comments about conservative activist Charlie Kirk after his killing. When Kimmel came back on the air, his ratings were perhaps the highest he has experienced in quite a long time. So part of it is people wanting to see what is Stephen Colbert going to say, who is he bringing on. But he's also brought on some really big name guests, too. And I also wanted to raise, you know, like we've been talking about, this is a franchise that started under David Letterman. A lot of people, myself included, remember watching Letterman night after night, you know, growing up, or when you, and just like falling in love with the sort of offbeat comedy. And so there's this bit of nostalgia in that, like, this genuine comedy institution is now coming to an end.
1: You know, the other thing, too, about this is you have to weigh in on the politics of it. Johnny Carson, you didn't know if he was liberal, conservative, right? He was He was very middle of the road. Letterman, when he started off, was very middle of the road. Leno was very, right, almost vanilla-esque when it came to politics. Only recently has the late night hosts gotten into the politics game. And say what you want, I can see half of the country saying, you know, look, I don't want a dose of politics when I'm going to bed. I want to laugh. I want a little Don Rickles. I want a little entertainment, but I don't want to be bashed over the head with this stuff.
0: Well, and if we look at what's happened to the state of late night, a lot of that, I think, took place when Jon Stewart began hosting The Daily Show around 2000. And that's really when we started to see folks turning to late night hosts almost as, you know, journalists plus, or we're looking to them to comment on the affairs of the day. It's very urgent. And this sort of political satire became very popular during that era. And when Donald Trump was elected the first time around, these late night hosts, and Colbert was among them, you know, he was kind of new on the job. Once he started going political, that's when his ratings went up. So you could argue that there was a market and an audience for this type of humor, for this type of satire. Now, whether that market has waned, whether that interest has waned, I mean, there's a lot of other forces that play when it comes to people's appetite for comedy. But it is true that you have several hosts who are kind of mining from the same perspective, more or less. I mean, Jimmy Fallon doesn't get as political or as topical as some of the other hosts, but you can make that argument that like a lot of these hosts are kind of talking from one perspective, but it is important to note that they kind of started doing that in response to the audience. And in fact, if you remember on 2014, 2015, 2016, 2017, there were a bunch of new shows, even on the streaming platforms, that were kind of following suit and doing the same sort of thing. So there was like a lot of appetite, at least at that time, for political comedy.
1: Elahe Izada, a couple more minutes with us. She's from the Washington Post article today about the end of late night. Let me ask you this question, because I just happened to be Sunday morning. I missed Saturday Night Live. And Sunday morning, I was in bed and I'm watching my phone, and I don't know if it was on Facebook or Twitter or one of the social media feeds. And a clip of Saturday Night Live from the night before came up with Will Ferrell. And I said, oh, I forgot to watch. And so I watched the opening monologue, and then I flipped a couple more, and then I saw a skit, and then I saw the Weekend Update and so on. I watched basically the whole Saturday Night Live on my phone through social media without any commercials attached to the clips. Now, that's NBC's fault, I would think, in some way, shape, or form. They created all this content, put it out there in some way, shape, or form, and it got to me, and they didn't make a nickel off me, because but yet they got a million views or 10 million views or something. The model's broken, is it not?
0: I mean, you can make the same argument when newspapers started giving away their content for free on the internet. It's like at some point the kind of the cat's out of the bag, or whatever the expression is. I think a lot of, you're making such a good point, because a lot of people consume these late night shows exactly the way you described it. Now, you could say, on the other hand, if these shows didn't put their content online, then they're not actually going to find their audiences, and that they're kind of leaving views on the table, right? We're kind of beyond that point of appointment TV. I think a lot of us have become accustomed to on-demand videos, whether it's streaming, whether it's, oh, I'm going to pull this clip up later the next day. There is some monetization around if, you know, these clips are on YouTube, and like how much they can monetize their channels and how much, you know, they sell to their advertisers. Look, we have this huge audience online. But like another example that's even more stark is if you look at John Oliver's show on HBO, they were putting their entire show on YouTube. HBO is a premium channel that you have to pay a lot of money in order to get. And so it was this thing of like, we're going to bring people in. The model was, we're going to bring people in this freeway, and then that will give them another reason to subscribe to this channel, and then they'll be able to get all this other content. But yeah, I think everyone is kind of struggling with, how do we monetize? How do we make money off of these shows that people are not tuning in? And I mean, linear TV, they're making money in part from advertisement, but in part from carriage fees and all of that. So it has to do with how big your audience is. And, you know, everyone across media, not just these shows, is struggling with this.
1: Well, how many cars would you sell if you gave away cars at the Quick Trip down the street, right? I mean, it's sort of the same model. The other thing too is, Facebook and Twitter and all these other tech companies probably made more money off of Saturday Night Live putting it on their streaming platform than NBC did, right? I mean, they're you're creating content for these billionaires to then monetize it. So it's a very, very odd story. Last question for you, and thank you for joining us. Colbert, on his way out the door, has amassed, right, this sort of broship, this friendship between all the late night hosts. They had, you mentioned Kimmel, you had Oliver, you had O'Fallon, you had all the others. All white men, all middle-aged white men, all sitting on the couch together. Was I the only one who noticed that there was no diversity in this crowd?
0: No, you weren't. Okay. The joke is that there's two white guys on late night, both named Jimmy. So that's about the diversity they have.
1: So the more things change, the more they stay the same.
0: Yeah. In some respects, I mean, there have been efforts before in the past, but we're going to see what's going to happen with the future of late night, and maybe that will be part of it.
1: Yeah, I just think they should keep Hacks on for another season so we can find and enjoy more late night drama. Elehe Izada with the Washington Post. Hey, thank you. Great article today. Thank you very much for your work, and we hope to chat with you down the line.
0: Yeah, great. Thanks for having me. Appreciate it.
1: You got it. America at Night, back in a moment.
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1: All right, lots of news happening tonight. You got Thomas Massie, the Republican from Kentucky. He lost in his primary. It wasn't even close, really, with 95% of the votes in. He lost 55-45, wasn't even close. A frequent critic of Donald Trump is ousted in the primary. Also, Ken Paxton, who's in, I guess early voting has already started in Texas against John Cornyn. John Cornyn is the sitting Republican senator from Texas. Ken Paxton has a somewhat, shall we say, colorful past. Is that the right way to say it? He's got divorced. He's had some other issues in his private life. A big Trump supporter. Trump came out today and endorsed him. It was a story that a lot of Republicans were dumbfounded, shell-shocked, speechless. Senate Republicans who Lindsey Graham said, well, now we're going to have to spend a lot more money to try and get Ken Paxton across the finish line. That James Tallarico, a young upstart Christian Democrat, trying to upend that seat. So you got that going on. And then this came out today, kind of interesting. Yesterday, we talked about this fund that was set up for people who were unjustly, I don't know, it's hard to sort of explain, but unjustly prosecuted, I guess. But part of that deal, Donald Trump, his family, and his businesses are no longer going to be audited in any way, shape, or form. All of those audits have been dropped. So the IRS is not allowed to audit anyone from his family or his businesses. Normally, all presidents' tax returns are audited, but not Donald Trump's. Part of this agreement, the IRS has to drop all of the audits of President Trump, his family, and all of his ongoing businesses. Talk about that in hour number three if you want to. Stay right there. We're going to come back and talk about the Great Smoky Mountains. It's the 250th anniversary of this great country. And we are highlighting it by doing our series with talking about national parks. And tonight, we're going to talk about the Great Smoky Mountains. That's it for hour number one. Our executive director is Alex Hinton. Our engineer tonight is Richard Good. I'm McGraw-Milhaven. This is America at Night on Westwood One.
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24: ABC News, I'm Dave Packer. 6 states holding midterm primaries today in Kentucky. Incumbent congressman was unseated by Trump-backed contender Ed Gallerine. Following Senator Bill Cassidy's defeat in Louisiana Saturday, Edward Massey is the latest Republican to be targeted by President Trump, Thomas Massey, to lose their seat in Congress. On the Senate side, ABC News projects that Trump-backed Congressman Andy Barr will win the Republican primary, deciding who will succeed Republican Senator Mitch McConnell. Authorities revealing new details on the deadly attack at an Islamic center in San Diego, describing 2 teenage gunmen who they say charged into the facility in body armor and multiple weapons, killing 3 people.
25: We have just learned from sources that a person previously reported the 18-year-old suspect in this case, and police made contact with him. They were reported that he was interested in extremism and mass casualty attacks.
24: ABC's Trevor Alton, San Diego. Farewell to Schlitz beer. Final batch will be brewed in Wisconsin this weekend. This is ABC News. A growing number of Americans are finding that the price of car ownership is falling out of reach, ABC's Sherry Preston reports.
26: More Americans say owning a car is a luxury they just cannot afford. A new study by LendingTree finds nearly 4 in 10 Americans, 39%, are being priced out of car ownership. The problem is the rising cost of cars. New cars average just under $50,000 in the sticker price. Car insurance costs have surged 37% in the past 5 years, and that doesn't even take into account the price of gas.
24: Kraft Heinz Company today unveiling Jell-O Simply. It's a pre-made version of the popular gelatin dessert without artificial sweeteners or colorings. The company says the product is made with fruit juice and at least 25% less sugar than regular Jell-O. Sales of pre-made gelatin and gelatin have fallen 21% over the last 4 years, according to market research company Nielsen IQ. Kraft Heinz says consumers are looking for natural ingredients and less sugar. Dave Packer, ABC News.
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31: Here's your News Talk 1310 KNOX forecast. A freeze warning begins at 1 a.m. tomorrow morning and remains in effect until 9 a.m. tomorrow. Lows level off around 32. Tonight, under clear skies, winds out of the southwest at around 5 miles an hour. Mainly clear tomorrow, daytime highs approaching 64. Partly cloudy skies, tomorrow night, lows around 43. I'm meteorologist Megan Mulford on News Talk 1310 KNOX. Right now, 43.
1: And the chief executive officer of Smokey's Life, which is the Friends Group, Jackie Harp. Jackie, welcome to America at Night. Thanks for joining us.
32: Oh, thank you so much for having me.
1: You betcha. Tell us about Smokey's Life. How long have you been the chief executive officer?
32: Well, I'm pretty new to Smokey's Life. I've been here for about a year and a half, but the organization has been supporting Great Smoky Mountains National Park for about 73 years. So I'm just the next steward of the organization doing some great work in support of this national park.
1: Last time we were talking about the national parks, we were talking about the Gateway Arch, which is the smallest national park of all of them. The Great Smoky Mountains has got to be one of the largest national parks.
32: You know, I don't know where it stacks in terms of acreage, but I would agree with you. I mean, it's certainly got to be up there. Over 500,000 acres, 900 miles of trails, and by far the highest visitation in the National Park Service units. So depending on the year, anywhere between 11 and 14 million visitors come through the Smokies every year to, you know, see a bear, hike to a waterfall, enjoy a scenic drive. So it's pretty big, if not up there, but, you know, just in terms of acreage, certainly from the number of people that come through.
1: 500 plus thousand acres, 800 square miles, the Great Smoky Mountains. Is it more in Tennessee? Is it more in North Carolina? What is it more known for? Is it half and half? How does that work?
32: It really is just about half and half. It's a tiny bit more acreage in North Carolina, actually, but more visitation on the Tennessee side. So it's pretty well split down the middle.
1: And it is part of the Appalachian Mountains, is it not?
32: That's right. Yep. Yeah. It's considered part of the Southern Appalachians.
1: Yeah. Okay. Let's talk about one of the favorite things I'd love to do, and that is the Appalachian Trail. Does the Appalachian Trail go through the Great Smoky Mountains?
32: It does. It cuts right through the park. And so we have the benefit of seeing lots of hikers coming down off the trail, you know, visiting the visitor centers in the park or hitchhiking down into Gatlinburg to resupply. The Appalachian Trail comes right through the Smokies and, such a beautiful segment. Lots of green and rolling hills and tough in some parts, but
1: talk about the Appalachian Trail for a moment, because people have heard about it, but I don't know if people really understand what it is and how it works and how many people actually walk the Appalachian Trail.
32: Yeah, gosh, it's so the trail itself is a 2,200-mile public footpath. It starts in Georgia at Springer Mountain, and it goes up to Maine, to Mount Katahdin. It's actually the world's longest hiking-only trail. It goes through 14 states. If somebody wants to hike it, you know, to do what you would call a through hike, you hike it all the way through either Georgia to Maine or Maine to Georgia in one stretch. It takes about 6 months, you know, give or take. And the AT, as it's, you know, commonly called, it runs through the Smokies for about 70 miles. So in that 6 month period of time, somebody might be through hiking, then they'd spend about a week to 10 days with us in the Smokies.
1: So it takes 70 to walk 70 miles in the Great Smoky Mountains through the Appalachian Trail takes about 10 days.
32: Yeah, probably a week to 10 days unless you were really, really moving. I mean,
1: Now, there aren't hotels, there aren't campsites. How do people, they just sleep on the side of the trail?
32: There are shelters along the trail at different junctures. They're not hotels, you know, they're in different kind of stages of rusticness, but there are some different places that hikers are encouraged to step off the trail and set up camp. Some folks decide to pitch a tent or a hammock instead, and that is an option. So you'll see a mix of people, you know, using shelters, people pitching tents. So it's a long way to carry a tent, so a lot of people elect to use the shelters. But, you know, there are about 3,000 people every year that attempt to hike the Appalachian Trail. So, you know, it actually is important that people try to use the shelters just to minimize the number of people that are pitching tents on the side of the trail.
1: Yeah. What about bathroom breaks? There aren't any porta potties along the way, are there?
32: No, I mean, you can, there are some spots, you know, whether you're, you know, the highest point in the Smokies is called Kawohe. It's formerly, you know, some people might know it as Clingman's Dome. And, like, there's a visitor center there. The trail goes right past, the Appalachian Trail goes nearby. So you could stop there and use the bathroom. And there are some places that you could use an actual toilet. But, no, you're out there, you're hiking, you're backpacking, you're camping, you've got, you know, kind of have to work it out along the way.
1: It's old school. You got to figure it out just like the animals, just like the rest of the animals.
32: That's right.
1: Yeah.
32: That's right.
1: Is it, you don't need a ticket, right? I mean, there's no signing up. There's no, you just, people choose one day to walk the Appalachian Trail. And if they choose to walk the 70 miles of the Great Smoky Mountains, they just go and
32: that's
1: do
32: right.
1: it, right? Yeah.
32: That's right. Yeah. No ticket, no permit. I mean, a number of folks start in the spring in Georgia and they start their hike, and some people go out thinking they're going to do the whole thing. And some folks do what's called a section hike. So you might decide I'm going to do the Tennessee and Georgia section, and then I'm going to go back and work and save money and then come back and do, you know, some people section it out, there are a lot of folks that just decide to start and get as far as they can.
1: How rough and tough is it? Is it just a regular walking trail? Do you need like a whole lot of physical capabilities to do it? I mean, how rough and tough is this trail?
32: It is very rugged at certain points. You know, in some places it's a traditional trail. None of it is paved or anything like that. So it's all going to be dirt. You're walking on dirt up and down mountains and hillsides and up and over, you know, crags and scrambling. And so it, you know, there is a ruggedness to it. Some parts of the trail are more difficult than others, because some of them are just really lovely dirt trails and some of them are mostly gravel or you know, really steep incline. So, you know, I think, to complete the full 2,200 miles, there is a certain level of, you know, like physical strength that a lot of hikers build over the course of their 6-month hike. I mean, you start out, in one shape and you're going to be in a really different shape by the end. But people of all ages, sizes, shapes, people of all walks of life decide to hike the Appalachian Trail. It really is very cool to see and hear stories, because people are drawn to it for a lot of different reasons, and they, you know, they come from lots of different backgrounds. So I wouldn't say there's no training regimen in advance, but you do have to, you know, you've got to be prepared for lots of miles of walking, time on your feet, carrying your things on your back, and planning out how you're going to get replenished with meals and supplies along the way.
1: Jackie Harp, our guest, the chief executive officer of the Smokies Life. That's the friends group that is attached to the Great Smoky Mountains National Park, part of our 250th anniversary series here on America at Night, talking about the national parks. I can only imagine that the views in the 72 miles are extraordinary. And right, you walk it because you can't take your car there. You can't see it from the side of the road. You have to walk in and see some of those beautiful land there is, I'm assuming.
32: Yeah, it is beautiful. You do get some gorgeous views, some beautiful meadows. It's kind of affectionately known as the Green Tunnel, through the section in Georgia, Tennessee, Virginia, in part because while you do get some overlooks, you are really shrouded in a lot of tree cover for a big section of the hike. And so you get to know some really beautiful flora and fauna along the way. It's a gorgeous walk.
1: I would, a nice walk. Jackie, what about safety? Not just in terms of I'm sure you said 3,000 people try and walk it every year. So you're not desolate, but there are other people. So strength in numbers, safety in numbers. And then what about like bear attacks or lion attacks or, I mean, anything to worry about there?
32: Yeah, you know, you're right. What you said is absolutely true. There are enough people not only hiking the Appalachian Trail, and you know, I want to give, you know, credit where it's due. The trail itself is stewarded by an organization called the Appalachian Trail Conservancy, and they do a great job with helping hikers get prepared and, you know, being able to plot their route and have their checklist for what they need. So there are some great resources and some great partner orgs to help hikers get prepared. Once they're, you know, once they're on their hike, it's one of those types of hikes that you can be with someone if you want to be, or you can have moments, you can hike alone if you, you know, you sort of get to choose, because it is a social enough experience that you could hike along somebody for a lot of your, a lot of your hike.
1: Yeah.
32: And then, of course, like so many visitors, in different sections and the sections of the Smokies, you're probably going to be around millions of other people that are visiting the park. So it would, those, that 70 mile stretch, it might be a little less solitude.
1: That's something I'd love to do. Jackie Harp with us, executive director, chief executive officer of Smokies Life. That's the Friends Group, part of the Great Smoky Mountains National Park. Hey, you have a text question. 1-844-2-McGraw, 1-844-2-McGraw. I'm monopolizing the conversation. There's a lot of questions out there from other people. 1-844-2-McGraw, 1-844-262-4729. Jackie, hold on.

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0: Great Smoky Mountains National Park with Jackie Harp, who is the chief executive officer of the Friends Group, Smoky's Life. Jackie, we got a question on the text line. Somebody wants to know if the Smoky Bear is born of the Smoky Mountains.
1: You know, the black bear is an icon in the park, in the Smokies. It is like the park mascot. But Smoky Bear is not from the Smokies. It is, it's actually a Forest Service creation, and that's part of what they use to talk about, you know, being safe around forest fires is Smoky the Bear. And so it's not, it did not originate from Great Smoky Mountains National Park.
0: Give us the history of the park. When did it come to be and how did it come to be?
1: Gosh, it's such, we could talk about that for an hour probably. The park was first approved by Congress in the, you know, 1934. There was kind of a conservation movement in East Tennessee in the 20s and 30s to protect a part of the state that had been heavily logged, kind of trying to preserve the biodiversity in the area. And so the federal government put up some funds. The first time that had ever happened for a national park, the state donated about 300,000 acres, and then the rest of the property had to be purchased from private landowners, and there was a huge, basically like fundraising drive that ranged from school children donating their pennies to, of course, you know, major philanthropists and foundations donating big sums of money to purchase and, you know, kind of collectively cobble together all these plots of land that now make up Great Smoky Mountains National Park. And then the park was dedicated by, in 1940. So, took a number of years to kind of get that all worked out. But here we are today.
0: Yeah. Tell me about the Friends Group. You've been at it for only a year and a half, but tell us some of the things. How long has that been around, and tell us some of the things they've done for the park?
1: Yeah. So Smoky's Life is one of four kind of official nonprofit partners to the Smokies. The role that we play is we provide some key services to the park that support education, research, interpretation, and science. And so the main ways that we do that is through operating the educational gift shops that you will see in and around the national park. And then we are also the official publishing partner for the Smokies. And so we publish books and maps and trail guides and brochures and all types of, you know, educational, cultural, historical materials about the Smokies. And then the profit that comes out of those, both the store operations and the publishing operations, that comes back to the national park. We literally write them a check. We give them the cash back to support education, research, interpretation in the park. So we cover our operational costs, and then all of that profit goes back to support, you know, those needs in the park.
0: A lot of people don't realize this, but the national parks are seeing, all over the country, are seeing a surge in visitors, and that's the same for the Great Smoky Mountains National Park, is it not?
1: Absolutely. Yeah, we've had a rocket ship start to the year, and, you know, we think part of that is attributed to folks excited about the 250th anniversary of America. You know, it's estimated that 85% of Americans will visit a national park this year, which is amazing. It's such an incredible legacy for all of us as Americans, and so we are excited to welcome those folks to the Smokies and hopefully see them in a store or get a book in their hand so they can learn more about the park.
0: Jackie Harp, hold that thought. You can walk the Appalachian Trail, the 72 miles of the Appalachian Trail inside the Great Smoky Mountains National Park. But what else can you do in the park, and how do you get there, and how do you take the RV into the park, and can you take the RV into the park? All of that, other things you can do in the park. We're going to take a quick break. 1-844-2-McGraw, 1-844-262-4729. The Great Smoky Mountains National Park right there on the border of Tennessee and North Carolina. Jackie Harp, our guest. We got another segment. Phone calls, text messages, questions. We're happy to hear from you. America at Night. Stay right there. Back in a moment.
2: Coming to you from the heart of the nation, this is America at Night with McGraw-Millhaven.
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12: Here's your Newstalk 1310 KNOX forecast. A freeze warning begins at 1 a.m. tomorrow morning and remains in effect until 9 a.m. tomorrow. Lows level off around 32. Tonight, under clear skies, winds out of the southwest at around 5 miles an hour. Mainly clear tomorrow, daytime highs approaching 64. Partly cloudy skies tomorrow night, lows around 43. I'm meteorologist Megan Mulford on Newstalk 1310 KNOX. Right now, 43.
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0: It's our National Park Series as we help celebrate the America's 250th birthday. Jackie Harp, our guest, executive officer of the Smokies Life. It's the Friends Group, one of the Friends Groups for the Great Smoky Mountains National Park in Tennessee and in North Carolina. Jackie, today is May 19th, and the Great Smoky Mountain National Park announced that tomorrow is going to kick off the annual synchronous firefly event.
1: Yep.
0: Okay.
1: Right.
0: So tell us what that firefly event is. What are the fireflies? And tell us all about this thing.
1: So it is one of the hallmark events in the park. One of the main reasons that people come to the Smokies. There are 19 different species of fireflies that live in the Smokies, but probably one of the most famous species of fireflies are these synchronous fireflies. And they, for a certain period of time in the early part of the summer, when they're breeding, they have a very unique flashing pattern where they, it's very hard to describe. Like, they're sort of flashing in waves at the same time, but it is so beautiful to see and just really unique. And, you know, fireflies are kind of this iconic thing, and, you know, in the South and the summer, and a thing you think about when you think about, you know, your childhood running around outside in the warm weather. And so this synchronous firefly event is really, really special. And it has become so popular where in one part of the national park called the Elkmont Historic District, there's a known population of synchronous fireflies, and there so many people come to see it that the National Park Service had to establish a lottery to kind of manage the number of visitors coming into that area. And so it's very coveted. Lots of people try the lottery every year and they don't get in, but it just helps to control the number of vehicles, you know, coming into the area and, you know, on a given day. So the synchronous firefly viewing, the park scientists usually kind of assess when they expect the firefly activity to be at its peak. And then they do a lottery for that probably week time period. Visitors can enter the lottery and come and see it. There are other parts of, you know, of the region that you can see synchronous fireflies, but that's definitely one of the most famous.
0: So they fly in unison or in a pattern? Is that what you're trying to say?
1: They flash. They like blink their lights not exactly in unison, but pretty close.
0: So it's a light show.
1: It's a
0: light show.
1: Absolutely.
0: Yeah.
1: Yep.
0: Yeah. And where in the park is this? And how big is this area that this happens?
1: So the where the lottery and the viewing that the park facilitates, where that takes place, is called the Elkmont Historic District, which is a really cool place to visit all on its own. Because that is sort of one of the areas that's known as, you know, one of the core places that the movement to establish the national park was started. And so Elkmont was a kind of a pioneer Appalachian community. It was a logging town, and then it was a resort community until it became you know, part of the national park. And so now there's a large campground there, and it's a historic district that's maintained by the National Park Service. It's not very big. it's not a huge area. So that's part of why they really have to manage the traffic in and out, just to make sure it doesn't become a traffic jam.
0: So I can only imagine, right? This little small area of this 500,000 acres, right? It must be a special event that everyone's proud of. It gets excited, right? All the locals get excited because it only happens for a week every year. And it's sort of this special little area of the park. Must be a hoot and a festival in and of itself for the area.
1: Absolutely. It is a really exciting, it is an exciting moment because it kind of represents the kickoff to the summer, you know, the high visitation, people coming through the park. And so even if people aren't selected and they don't have an opportunity to participate in the formal viewing, you know, their lottery is not chosen, it's still a really, you know, it's a special experience that people want, and absolutely, you know, this exciting time in the national park.
0: Yeah. Jackie, what's the best way to get there? We can go, we can, and give us a couple of travel tips, because we can walk the Appalachian Trail. We can go see the fireflies, but I mean, can we park? Can we RV? Can we hotel it? What do you recommend? How do we get there? Give us a couple of helpful travel hints.
1: You can do all of the above. There are three very popular ways to get into the park, probably the easiest to navigate. And so you can enter into the national park through Gatlinburg, Tennessee. That's by far the most popular way to get into the park. You can enter the park through Townsend, Tennessee, and that takes you to another really beautiful, very popular part of the park. Or you can enter on the North Carolina side through Cherokee, North Carolina, or Bryson City. So you've got a couple of entry, you know, a couple of easily accessible entry points, depending on which direction you're coming from. There are lots of campgrounds available in and around the park, so folks can tent camp. There are yurts that you can bring an RV, lots and lots of cabins available, hotels. There are no hotels inside the national park, so the Smokies are unique in that way, that there are no hotels, no restaurants inside the park, because when the park was established, the goal was to move that commerce in communities. They wanted the local economies to receive the benefit of that. That tourism, and that worked. So you've got a ton of options for hotels and restaurants in the cities surrounding the national park entrances, but there are only campgrounds inside the national park. There are two places in the Smokies that you can sleep in a bed overnight. One of those places is at the LeConte Lodge, which you have a number of options that you can hike up to the lodge, but they are all super tough. And that's another experience that, for the right type of person, you know, they want to hike 4 to 10 miles uphill, straight up the mountain, right, up to the LeConte Lodge. But you get some beautiful views, great food, so you can stay at the LeConte Lodge. And that's a really unique experience, but very rigorous. Or you can stay, Great Smoky Mountains Institute at Tremont is one of the other nonprofit partners for the Smokies, and they facilitate educational programs, summer camps, they welcome school groups, they have adult programs. So you have to be participating in one of their programs, but there's only two places that you can stay in a bed in the park. So hotels are great options. You can bring an RV, you can sleep in a tent and camp. It really just depends on what kind of experience you're looking for. You know, one of the communities around the Smokies could probably make that happen for you.
0: Yeah, tell me about the elk. Will I be guaranteed to see some elk and some black bears when I go visit the Smoky Mountains?
1: You know, I'm not a betting woman, but if I was, I would bet on you seeing elk and black bear when you were visiting the Smokies. Right now is a great time to see black bear because they're emerging from hibernation. Their mamas, they're coming out with their cubs. So there is a lot of bear activity happening in the park and around the park right now. The National Park Service is doing some great education around how to see bears and appreciate, you know, how cool they are, but doing that safely, you know, safely for the visitor, safely for the bear. So lots of bear activity right now. You can see elk, especially if you're visiting on the North Carolina side of the park near Cherokee. But the time for elk is in the late summer, early fall, like August, September, because that's what's called the rut. That's when they are out, they're breeding, they are very theatrical, they're making a lot of noise, they're fighting. It's, so you can see a lot happening with the elk a little later in the summer, but you'd see them now. They're just more docile.
0: Yeah, elk, bears, all sorts of, we mentioned the fireflies. What about fish? Give me a little fish story. What do you got for fishing?
1: Gosh, you can fish in the park. Lots of folks come to the Smokies to fish for native brown trout and brook trout. And so that's a really popular thing to fish for. The place that I call home near the park is in a the gateway community called Cosby. So there is a park entrance near Cosby, and there's some really, really beautiful streams on that side of the park. It's not as crowded, so that's a great place to fish. But if you're a trout lover, the Smokies are great. They're a great place to fish.
0: Jackie Harp, last question for you. You've been so kind with your time and great stories. What's your secret gem? I won't tell anybody. No one's listening. What's your secret gem that you like to go to? Your little secret hiding place at the Great Smoky Mountains National Park.
1: Oh my goodness. Okay, my favorite place to visit in the Smokies is called Albright Grove, and it is one of the there's not much old growth forest left in the Smokies. I mentioned earlier it was heavily logged, but Albright Grove is one of the remaining old growth forest sections of the park. And so you can hike up to Albright Grove and just see some massive, massive trees. It's a beautiful hike. And it really reminds me of why national parks are so important. Really helps to ground me in why I'm so proud to do the work that we do at Smokies Life to support the preservation of the park, the ongoing education, research, science, interpretation, why we run stores to make money for the park in order to do that. Like it just brings it all home. It's such a beautiful place. It's very cathedral-like. And so I would recommend, I'd be happy to share that hike with anybody that was up to do it. It's a beautiful place.
0: People don't realize when you look at some of those old growth trees, right, they're hundreds and hundreds of years old, and you just can't believe that they're still there, and it is a sight to see because there aren't a lot of old growth trees around anymore. So it sounds like it's definitely worth 14 million visitors in 2021. It's only getting more busy as each year passes by. Jackie, tell us a little bit. How can we join the Smokies Life Friends group and give us a little sense of what the future holds for you guys and how can we get a hold of them?
1: Gosh, so lots of ways to support the Smokies. At Smokies Life, we encourage folks, to become a member at Smokies Life. And memberships range in price from $40 up to, whatever you feel comfortable contributing. But the different membership levels come with different benefits. But we really loved our members are the folks that we engage most closely in the news of the park, the research of the park, sharing exciting things happening with historic preservation and scientific discovery. So we love when folks become members. If people are just interested in, donating if they want to just donate money or their time or their treasure, there is the philanthropic partner to the park that the folks are doing really hard work around fundraising in a more traditional sense. That's Friends of the Smokies. So we encourage folks to think about if you want to make a donation, you've got a great nonprofit partner there. Friends of the Smokies has a license plate. So if you're in Tennessee and you want to have a license plate, where the money goes back to the national park, Friends of the Smokies has a license plate you can use. But for us at Smokies Life, we encourage folks to become a member, consider shopping in park stores, consider purchasing a book, to learn more about the park, because all of that money comes back into helping to preserve, protect, and really make sure that the national park gets the resources that it needs to be doing this for many, many generations to come.
0: Jackie Harp, Chief Executive Officer of the Smokies Life. We're going to end it where we started. What's the best way to plan my Appalachian Trail experience in the Smoky Mountains?
1: Oh, gosh. I'd start with checking out the resources through the Appalachian Trail Conservancy. But there are some, there's some great books. There are some great online forums. I mean, there are so many people that hike that just the collective body of knowledge around what to do, where to go, what to pack, how to resupply. The Appalachian Trail, there's some really smart people putting information out, and it's very easily accessible online or through different books.
0: Good
1: stuff. When I'm ready,
0: take a plunge. It sounds like I would love to do it. Take 10 days and 72 miles, and it'll be the trip of a lifetime. No question about it. Jackie Harp, thank you very much for a fun night. Thanks for playing along. Good luck down the road.
1: Thank you. Thank you so much for having me.
0: You got it. It's Smokey's Life. That's the friends group for the great Smoky Mountains National Park in Tennessee and in North Carolina. And yes, 72 miles of the Appalachian Trail runs right through the great Smoky Mountains National Park. America at Night. Back in a moment.
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0: Looks like we're out of beer. The final batch will be brewed in Wisconsin on Saturday. Wayne Cabot, ABC News.
1: Severe storms from Texas to Toronto are causing flight cancellations and ground stops at major airports. More than 830 flights have been canceled across the Midwest and East Coast. American Airlines had to halt inbound flights into Dallas after running out of gate space. Delta had to halt inbound flights to LaGuardia for a period as well, Dallas canceling 26% of departing flights. Dave Packer, ABC News.
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9: In my area, it was really cold in late April and early May. The question we're getting now is this: how long will it take corn seed to get out of the ground? The standard industry answer to that question is 100 to 125 growing degree days, but here's why that's not exactly accurate. Growing degree days are the simplest way to calculate heat units, but they only figure the days high and low, not how long the weather was warm or how long it was cold. On top of that, each variety is different. Certain seed treatments can speed emergence by 20% or more in our experience. Soil types vary, and soil moisture, microbes, and the angle to the sun play a role as well. The main thing to know is when you're planting early into cold soils, expect your seed to sit there a while. We've had corn stay in the ground for 6 weeks and still turned out great.

0: So don't worry, the heat will eventually come. I'm Darren Hefty.
1: Here's your News Talk 1310 KNOX forecast. A freeze warning begins at 1 a.m. tomorrow morning and remains in effect until 9 a.m. tomorrow. Lows level off around 32. Tonight, under clear skies, winds out of the southwest at around 5 miles an hour. Mainly clear tomorrow, daytime highs approaching 64. Partly cloudy skies tomorrow night, lows around 43. I'm meteorologist Megan Mulford on News Talk 1310 KNOX. Right now, 38.
2: We're staying up late. Late night conversation on the radio, quite frankly. Say what you want about Stephen Colbert. Say what you want about late night TV. Nothing better than late night radio. I know you're sitting there. You're in your car. You're driving wherever you got to get to. It's late at night. You're late. You're early. You need someone to keep you up and keep you entertained. Happy to do it. That's what we're here for. Or maybe you're lying in bed. You can't sleep. You roll over. You turn your radio on. You turn your phone on and you're listening to the show. And just somebody to keep you company. And that's the whole idea. We're just keeping each other company as the late night continues, right? Lots of times when the sun goes down, the wolves come out. And right, I've been a creature of late night for years and years and years. And it's just like the nice to sit down and take a load off your feet, kick back, relax, and hear a good story, hear a good yarn, hear a good conversation. And that's the whole idea. So that's what we try and do each and every night. And we talk about the news of the day. We talk about history. We talk about nothing. We talk about something. It's always interesting. That's the whole idea. That's the goal each and every night. And so we thank you for checking in. We love first-time phone calls. Absolutely love first-time phone callers. Whether it's something you saw in the news, you have a question about the news, a comment about the news, question, movie you saw, TV show that reminded you of something. That's the whole idea. So text or call 1-844-2-McGraw, 1-844-262-4729. Do not be shy, because if I can host a radio, trust me, if I can host this radio show, anybody can call in whenever they want. So feel free. You are officially welcome. There was an interesting story that came out today, a couple of interesting stories. First of all, that Thomas Massie story. The President Trump's complete takeover of the Republican Party, if you didn't think it was complete before, Thomas Massie, one of the lone dissenters in the Republican Party, the last of the Tea Partiers, maybe, I guess, right? There are no more Tea Partiers. If they are, they have capitulated to President Trump. Tea Party came in and were deficit hawks, fiscal responsibility. That's all left the party. But Thomas Massie, one of the few remaining, now thrown out of the party by a primary. President Trump didn't want him, didn't get him. And then, of course, you got that Ken Paxton story. We'll get to that here in a second. But there's a couple of other interesting stories that have piqued my interest. And one of them was there's a story out tonight that has yet to be reported before now. And apparently, days after Israeli strikes that killed Iran's supreme leader and other top officials, there was apparently the plan in the works for the United States and Israel to anoint former Iranian president and hardliner anti-Israel, anti-American Mahmoud Ahmadinejad as the new head of Iran. People call it an audacious plan developed by the Israelis in which Ahmadinejad would then, I guess, be a puppet for the Americans and the Israelis. He was under house arrest, apparently, in some way, shape, or form. He was struck in those early raids. He apparently survived the strike, the near miss. They tried to sort of, I guess, bust him out. He was under house arrest. They tried to bust him out, man. Our CIA is pretty good, man. Don't think they're not following us, man. They know exactly where everybody is at any given time. He was under house arrest, according to the story in the New York Times. And they bombed the house he was in, the structure he was in. He was able to get free, but apparently he was injured in the process. That shook him up, according to this report in the New York Times. He survived the strike. It was a near miss. And then apparently he wanted nothing to do with regime change, and he has not been seen publicly since. And the current whereabouts of the former anti-Israeli, anti-American president of Iran, Mahmoud Ahmadinejad, is condition and whereabouts unknown. What an unusual choice, to say the least. He was well known for calls to wipe Israel off the map back in the early 2000s. A huge supporter of Iran's nuclear program, fierce critic of the United States, violently cracking down on dissidents within his own country. That's an interesting story. Now, you know, it hasn't come to light before, but what a bizarre story that is on a night like tonight, while America, again, sort of stymied over what to do with the Strait of Hormuz. Now, that's one side of the story. The other side of this is, now that Bill Cassidy, the Louisiana Republican who voted to impeach Trump, but then spent the next 5 years trying to get back into his good graces, as a matter of fact, was one of the deciding votes to get Dr. Bill Cassidy, one of the deciding votes to get RFK Jr., who is not a doctor, to be head of Health and Human Services, to sort of make up for the amends of voting against President Trump for the impeachment. When he lost his Republican primary, what was that, late last week, I guess, or over the weekend, he's now a lame duck. And now, since he's been trying to curry favor with Trump since he's out, apparently he's not trying to curry favor anymore, he switched his vote. And yet today, the Senate now has agreed to take up the measure that would force President Trump to end the war or win reauthorization or authorization from Congress. A handful of Republicans, including Senator Bill Cassidy, who lost that primary, was the latest member to switch his vote, side with the Democrats, in an effort to limit the president's war powers. The vote was 50 to 47. A number of Republicans were absent, allowing it to be debated and receive a vote in the coming weeks. This is the eighth attempt by Democrats to rein in President Trump, and they didn't have enough votes. But because the number of Republicans were missing, and Bill Cassidy apparently doesn't really care to curry favor anymore with President Trump, there you go. By the way, John Fetterman, the only Democrat to vote with the Republicans. And Cassidy was one of the four Republicans who sided with the Democrats. So some interesting jockeying going on with all of this. Now, you have to wonder, Republicans were missing. You have to wonder if they got wind that President Trump was going to endorse Ken Paxton and not their friend John Cornyn. And so a lot of Republicans are apparently quietly angry. They're not going to say anything publicly. They don't have the guts to say anything publicly. They would never stand up to President Trump. You don't, if you want to keep your job. Obviously, this has been now shown time and time again. But Republicans don't have any spine to stand up to President Trump, so they're just going to take it. But apparently, they're pretty heated over the fact that he endorsed not John Cornyn, traditional Republican John Cornyn, but Ken Paxton, who has going to have a harder time winning an election in Texas. So we'll hopefully see if the Trump Republicans come out to save President Trump's pick. First of all, he has to win the primary. It's not a guarantee he'll win the primary. But if he wins the primary, they've just made it harder for him to win the general election. We'll wait and see. Does John Cornyn have enough juice to defy a President Trump endorsed Ken Paxton? I don't know. Trump's on a roll. And Texas is Trump country. So we'll see. But apparently a Republican's not happy about all of that. All right, phone numbers are as follows. I've yabbered enough. Let's get to some phone calls. 1-844-2-McGraw, 1-844-262-4729. The texts are coming in. We'll get some phone calls up on the board. We'll get things going. America at Night, back in a moment.
3: 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Call 844-2-McGraw. America at Night with McGraw-Milhaven.
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2: All right, it's open phones, 1-844-2-McGraw, 1-844-262-4729. Let's go to those phones. We got Tony in Montreal. Tony, welcome. Thanks for joining us.
15: How you doing, man?
2: I'm doing good.
15: I think you'd be happy tonight because Jalen Brunson scored like 38 and came back in the fourth quarter and scored 15, and they were down by like 1,000 points coming into the fourth quarter, and they ended up winning tonight. So I'm still on my double parlay.
2: I'm not saying that I was watching the Knick game while I was interviewing the National Parks lady, but I was surprised to find that they were down by 20 with 6 minutes left. And somehow got it into overtime and then won it in overtime. So I don't really recognize this Knicks team, but I'll take it.
15: Now, so you have Jalen Brunson leading the pack. He's 15 in the last quarter. And, you know, I never knew very much about basketball until I started following the Knicks. And the first guy I ever liked was Jalen Brunson. And it just happened that the Jalen Brunson version of the Knicks, I actually said this guy looks like a hockey player that's playing basketball. He plays very rough, and he's driving the net, and he looks like Josh Anderson on Montreal Canadiens. So, you know, I'm ready to adopt this guy and put him onto a pair of hockey skates and drive him up to Montreal so he can play for the Canadiens. But I guess the Knicks will have something to say about that. But anyway, my double parlay is still going. I'm still pulling for both teams to win the championship. You know, like when I'm listening to you and you're talking about Iran and all this sort of stuff, it's not like I'm not involved in that, but you know, like at a certain point, I heard you in St. Louis today, what you were saying about Iran, and like, when is this going to end? Like, do you actually think that the Iranians can be dealt with in a civil way with signing agreements, and that they're going to abide by them, whether it's a Democrat president or a Republican president? They don't care. They don't know the difference. They just say you're American and they hate you and they want you to die. And then you want to make a deal with them. You can only make a deal with a dead mullah. That's the only way you can make a deal with them. And you know, at a certain point, the Vietnam mentality I call it the Vietnam syndrome. And of course, it's a nightmare scenario. 58 or 59 million, 59,000, I believe, American poor people, you know, military people died in that war because of incompetence in the strategy of that wall, the domino effect, the Monroe Doctrine, et cetera. And we have to fight communism. And, you know, at the end of the day, you look at all of this geopolitical power that the Americas have. You're the only capitalist country in the world. Canada's not a capitalist country. You know, Europe's not capitalist.
2: Well, hold on a second. I think you were headed down the road of Vietnam, where we won every single battle, but we lost the war, right? That's what you're saying. Yes, that was the point you were making.
15: We lost the hearts and minds of the people in Vietnam. We lost the hearts and minds of the people in the United States. That's why you had all these movements, Kent State, Black Panther movement, and the left. But it wasn't organized the way it is today with Soros, Singham, and all of these billionaires that are donating money for the destruction of your country, our country, America, and Europe. Listen, the mullahs have to be removed. You cannot replace them with a friendly mullah. It's like saying, I want to put a friendly devil in your home to take care of your kids. Not going to happen. And, you know, like, at a certain point, I just want to say this. I want to say this. Because the Americans are tarnished by the Vietnam disaster, they expect to win wars with no casualties. They think you're going to do Maduro wars where you can go in, get the guy, not one man will die. Well, guess what? If you go into Iraq, because today, a forever war to Americans today is 6 days. But they don't seem to forget you had the War of 1812 with Canada. You had World War One, which was 4 years. You had World War Two, which was 4 years. You had Vietnam, which was over 10 years. And you had Korea, which is still ongoing. Korea is an ongoing war with America. So that's like 50 years. So, like, do you expect to have regime change when you can't even get the boats out of the Strait of Hormuz? Listen, if I was the president of my country, prime minister, I would send the Navy, the Army, and the Air Force to help America. Because we're free riding on American money, blood, and treasure. The whole world is riding on American blood, and treasure.
2: Tony, take a breath. Thank you very much for the phone call. No, the short answer is, no, you can't trust anything they say. So whatever deal, they don't make deals. They make trouble. They're loosey with the football, right? Donald Trump thinks he's going to cut a deal with Iran because why? Because he's the great deal. It's got nothing to do with him. They are not willing to make a deal. There's a story out tonight that a guy named Kazim Garibaldi, apparently is his name, is he is the Iranian deputy foreign minister. And apparently he's out there saying that Iran stands united and decisively ready to confront any military aggression. He says surrender has no meaning. We either win or we become martyrs. And so that doesn't sound like a country that is getting ready to negotiate some type of peace deal to allow the infidels, the Americans, to come in and take away their Iranian, their enriched uranium. It just doesn't sound like they're ready and willing and able to cut a deal. And if they did, why today are we supposed to trust them? So I think it's a fool's errand to think that somehow they're going to come to some negotiation like it's a real estate property in New York City. That's not who they are. Tony, thanks for the phone call. 1-844-2-McGraw, 1-844-262-4729. America at Night, back in a moment.
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5: Here's your News Talk 1310 KNOX forecast. A freeze warning begins at 1 a.m. tomorrow morning and remains in effect until 9 a.m. tomorrow. Lows level off around 32. Tonight, under clear skies, winds out of the southwest at around 5 miles an hour. Mainly clear tomorrow, daytime highs approaching 64. Partly cloudy skies tomorrow night, lows around 43. I'm meteorologist Megan Mulford on News Talk 1310 KNOX. Right now, 38.
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1: All right, let's see here. Let's go on the phones, 1-844-2-McGraw, 1-844-462-4729, or that spells out 1-844-2-McGraw. 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
2: My man, McGraw, I started listening to you. I didn't know what to think, and now you become one of my faves. I got to tell you, buddy.
1: Thank you, David. I appreciate that.
2: I look forward to the show every night, man. I make sure I'm ready to go. I don't care what's going on. I got to have my McGraw, man.
1: Well, thank you very much. Let me ask you this question. When you first heard the show, what did you think? You didn't know what I was doing? You didn't know what was going on?
2: Well, I didn't know. You know, I was like, who's this? Because there was another guy on before you, Rich Valdez or something. Yeah. And he was a pretty cool guy. You know, he was good guy. And I'd listen to that every once in a while. And I thought, is this guy just filling in, or is this, did they change the show around? So I put you on a couple times, and I'm like, wow, this is interesting. And then now I'm like, every night I got to hear the show, man, because you got your format's cool and you're a cool guy and you're very balanced. There's a lot of extremists on the radio, and you're just very balanced and like a normal guy that's just living life and, you know, trying to figure it all out and be very intelligent. And I really appreciate what you do for the show.
1: Well, thank you very much, David. That is very, very kind words for you. And thank you for calling. What else you want to talk about?
2: Wait, can I give you my Smoky Mountain story?
1: Yes, please do. Yes, absolutely.
2: So about, this has got to be about maybe 15 years ago. The wife and the little girl, we took a trip down to the Smoky Mountains, and we went through the whole thing, and there's this one road up in there. Have you ever been there?
1: I've never been to the Smoky Mountains, no.
2: Okay. Well, there's this one road, and it's known for, it has the most switchbacks. You know what switchbacks are, right?
1: Yeah,
2: where you turn,
1: sure.
2: And then you completely turn around, and then you completely turn. Well, there's this one road, I forget what it's called, but it's supposed to be the most switchbacks in the country. Okay, so we're driving on it. We did the whole Smoky things, and we're heading back up to Chicago, and we took this turn, and we get on this most switchback road you could be on, and they're getting all sick and nauseous because there's like 5,000 of these switchbacks. And we're way up there in the middle of nowhere in the Appalachians, and we're running low on gas. And we're freaking out, and we're down to like quarter tank, eighth of a tank, and it's starting to get dark, and we're down to empty, and there's nothing around, and we're thinking, oh my God, we're going to be stuck up in here. It's going to be like the Deliverance movie or something, you know?
1: Right.
2: And then, at the last thing, we see this light, and we come up to this little town. The very end, we're probably on our last fumes of gas, and this guy's locking it in one horse town, one little gas station, and this guy's locking the door of his little Dino Dinosaur. Remember those gas stations?
1: Oh, the green dinosaur ones. Yeah.
2: So he's got one of them little gas stations with the dinosaur, and we're like, and he's locking the door, ready to go home, and we're like, and I pull up with the last bit of gas I got, and I go, hey, man, you got to give me some gas. He goes, well, I'm closing up. And I said, please help me. And I kind of had to, like, beg him. And he goes, all right. And he saved me because I was able to fill up there. And then we headed back. And then we started driving back. And it's so confusing up there because you look like you're going away from the mountains.
1: Right, yeah.
2: And we're going in the wrong direction, and we're driving for like 2 hours thinking we're heading halfway back to Chicago. We ended up, we're down in like Georgia somewhere. So it's pretty interesting up there. But, man, the switchback road thing just kind of freaked me out, I'll tell you.
1: Yeah, you use the switchbacks to go up around a mountain, right? You just sort of, you sort of meander
2: like
1: up the mountain.
2: There's like 200 of these. I mean, you're going up and down and around and around. I've never seen, and I've been all over the country, and I never seen this many switchbacks on one mountain. And we just ran out of gas, and the good Lord was there when we needed him, man. And I'll tell you, it was an experience. But what a beautiful place. And keep up the great work, man, on your show. You're doing great.
1: David, thank you for the phone call. Thank you for the story. Thanks for checking in. Have a good night in Chicago. The only thing that would have made that story better is if he would have went back to the gas station the next night and the gas station didn't exist. That town didn't exist. It was only there for him on that night to get the gas. But when he went back the next night, there was no gas station. That's the only thing that would have made that story better. Reese in Alabama. Reese, welcome to America at Night.
3: Do you hear me okay?
1: I can hear you fine. Thanks for checking in.
3: Yeah, thank you. This is the first time I've ever called in on any radio station, so I appreciate you taking my call.
1: We love it. Thanks for calling.
3: I'm down here in Lower Alabama, and I appreciate your guest. So your previous caller, that switchback road that he was talking about, has 318 turns and 11 miles. Your guest might know about it. It's called the Tail of the Dragon. It's Tennessee Highway 129. I'm an avid motorcycle rider, and the Blue Ridge Parkway and the Great Smoky Mountains in the Fontana, Western North Carolina, Eastern Tennessee area, very popular for motorcycle riding. And the motorcycle community in the United States at large and internationally knows that area very well. They've repaved the roads. That community is really tailored to the industry, and I really appreciate all the efforts the local communities have made and our state and federal governments to repave those roads and to have those gas stations that aren't ghost towns that don't disappear. With all the high octane gas, even that road that he was talking about, the Tail of the Dragon, which is notorious as a famous road worldwide, they have US 129 and Killboy.com. They have all these photographers on the side. They take pictures, and every year I go there in April with my national club BMW MOA, and we get lots of pictures taken. So I just wanted to shout out and thank the community and thank your host and your guest for all the wonderful work. It's not just the Appalachian Trail. It's not just RVers, but the motorcycle community really appreciates those roads, those curvy roads in that area.
1: So is the Tail of the Dragon Road inside the Smoky Mountain National Park?
3: I believe so. If not, it's pretty close. It's in the Great Smoky Mountains. Foothills Parkway, Cherokee, Blue Ridge Parkway, Gatlinburg, all that area.
1: Yeah, sure. How long is this switchback road?
3: So it's right there. It's 11 miles and 318 turns.
1: Oh my goodness!
3: And it's one of the curviest roads in the United States. I tell when I'm hosting a lot of our meetings there, when I was the president of the National Club, we would have guests or we would have members that would come up and be like, what roads do I need to go to? Because it's like the mecca of motorcycle roads, that area. And, of course, it's beautiful. Waterfalls, Teleco Plains, Robinsonville, Franklin, all that area. And I tell them, you can't point the nose of your motorcycle in any direction and not find a good road in this area. It's just beautiful. She talked about the green canopy associated with the green tunnel with the Appalachian Trail. The roads that are there, Moonshiner 28 and all the others, the Blue Ridge Parkway, there's just there's grass, there's flowers. Everybody keeps their yards up. There's log cabins. The towns are clean, well provided, nice restaurants. Nice hotels. They really do a good job at catering to the industry. Foothill or the Fontana Dam and Fontana Lodge is built there on Fontana Lake, where they flooded it for the TVA in order to provide electricity for I forget the name of the place in Tennessee.
1: Yeah.
3: It'll come to me. But
1: so let me ask you this question, Reese, from Lower Alabama. So when you're on your motorcycle on this 11-mile stretch with 300 or so switchbacks, you got to be pretty careful you don't cut the corner, right? There could be another car coming around the bend, right?
3: Oh, absolutely. And it's also become a sports car. So everybody, every club auto car, so I've had Broncos on there, Miatas. Lamborghinis. So, yeah, we call it the mustard, right? Those double yellow lines down the center. Yeah. Don't cross the muster because bad things happen. And they have a tree down at Deal's Gap at the base of that turn, and that tree is the tree of shame, and it's got all the pieces and parts from wrecked motorcycles on that tree. So it is somewhat notorious. It's what we would call very technical roads, and it's kind of the apex of public riding. Once you get trained and you have some experience under your belt, that's basically, like I said, it's the Mecca. Yeah, there's a lot of accidents. And the other thing is like your previous guest called, there's very limited cell phone coverage, and it's in the mountains. So, you know, you're not going to have to be very careful because getting an injury in an environment like that
1: can
3: definitely turn into a bad situation really quick.
1: What a great story, Reese. Thank you for checking in. Be safe on that motorcycle. I need every listener I can get. Thanks for checking in, my friend.
3: Yes, sir. A privilege. Thank you.
1: Yeah, you betcha. Yeah, Reese from Alabama. Tail of the Dragon. What a great name for a road. Where are you going? I'm going to the Tail of the Dragon. Unbelievable. 11-mile stretch. What do you say, 318, 319 curves? Holy mackerel. I got to see some pictures of that one. What a great story. All right. America at Night. That's how you do it, my friend. That's late night radio at its best. 1-844-2-McGraw. 1-844-262-4729. Phone or text. America at Night continues. Back in a moment.
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5: All right, a quick Google search gave me a little more information here on the road. Tail of the Dragon, 318 curves, 11 miles. It is the number one motorcycle and sports car road. I could see why. It's U.S. 129. The road is bordered by the Great Smoky Mountains and the Cherokee National Forest. There are no intersecting roads or driveways to hamper your travel. 11 miles. Now listen to this. Approximately 100 to 150 crashes are reported each and every year. Injuries are common. Fatal crashes average around 1 to 4 a year. In 2024, they saw 5 deaths and 139 vehicles involved in wrecks on the Tail of the Dragon, U.S. 129, right there in the Great Smoky Mountains. Holy mackerel. Let's go to Glenn in New Mexico. Glenn, thanks for holding on. Welcome to America at Night. 129. Glenn, are you there? Glenn?
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5: Glenn, rookie
7: Thank
5: mistake.
7: You. Yeah, I was kind of surprised when you asked if it were in the park. Yeah.
5: Go ahead. Yeah, go ahead. Go ahead, Glenn. Turn down your radio. 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
7: Sure.
5: Glenn, listen on your phone.
7: Okay, got it.
5: All right. What's your point? What's your question?
7: I was sort of surprised when the host asked if it were in the park. Can you imagine, again, someone on a Ducati or another very high-end sports bike coming around a corner and there's mom and pop in their RV from Iowa trolling along at 30 miles an hour, and you're doing triple that speed.
5: Well, they can do it whether the road's in the park or not. I mean, it's a regular road, so you have to be careful. Don't cross the mustard, man. Yeah.
7: Right. I agree. But I'm sure the Forest Service rangers, police officers would not allow that. You know, if
5: well, I don't think they would. Obviously, they wouldn't allow it. But people do cut the line, right? They do. I could see somebody, you know, cutting and crossing the mustard and, you know, taking the corner a little tight. You know, you see that on all sorts of roads. So I'm just saying, it's a dangerous road and there are accidents there.
7: Yes, you certainly do. But you know, some 20-year-old kid on a crotch rocket, so to speak, you know, how fast can I make this 11 miles? Can I do it in 8 minutes?
5: Yeah. I mean, it must be some great ride, even if you're staying on the right side of the mustard, if I'm using that terminology correctly.
7: Yes. Yeah. I did it about 30 years ago on my BMW 1100 GS. One time, I'm 75 years old now. I won't ever go back, but something you need to do.
5: Great memories. Yeah, sounds like it. Glenn, thanks for the phone call. Maybe I'll do it in the family RV. How about that? Let's go to Paul in Zanesville, Ohio. Paul, welcome to America at Night.
8: Hey, good evening, McGraw. You know, I haven't even listened to your third hour yet. I'm getting ready to do that because of that crazy time loop thing. But I was listening to your thing about the Smoky Mountains there and stuff. Who would want to go on a trip or anything if you couldn't fish? Okay. Now, I wanted to ask you a question, McGraw. Do you like fish, and what is your favorite fish dish? Because I can tell you mine.
5: So, first of all, I am allergic to shellfish. So I don't eat shrimp and I don't eat lobster. I learned that the hard way. But for the longest time, I always thought, clams were shellfish. Clams are not shellfish. Clams are bivalves. So I recently rediscovered clams and mussels. Are mussels considered a fish? I love mussels. I love baked clams. Give me some trout all day long. I don't mind salmon. But if I had one meal left, it'd be baked clams all day long. Baked clams and mussels.
8: All righty. I used to work at a place called the Steak and Stein here in Zanesville, and we had what was called whitefish. And we'd put it in a pan. We'd put lettuce and tomato underneath it. Then we would broil it, and then it was whitefish, you know, no skin or nothing. And then we would dip it in butter. That and some good Steak and Stein onion rings. Man, I tell you, you was in heaven. Enjoy your show, Richard.
5: You got it. McGraw. Thanks, Paul. Paul in Zanesville, thanks for checking in. You know, I mentioned fish. I mentioned the baked clams. I mentioned the mussels. There's one fish I didn't mention, and I apologize. But I love me a fish fry during Lent. I love fish fries. I love baked cod. Fried cod, a little tartar sauce on the side, maybe some green beans in a church cafeteria, maybe some lemonade in a clear plastic glass, maybe a raffler ticket or two, meeting up with some old friends. Nothing better than, cause every year in St. Louis, we do the fish fry circuit. We go and we pick new ones and we rate them and test them and run into old friends and new friends. And yeah, no, I love me a good old fish fry. So baked cod, you mentioned whitefish. It's a form of a whitefish. Baked cod, fried cod. That fish fry during Lent is A-okay with me. All right. That's going to do it for us. We are, officially out, of time. Our thanks tonight for lots of guests, including the conversation we had about this Smoky Mountains. Who knew? Tale of the Dragon. Put that on your bucket list. What a great road. 11 miles, 318 switchbacks. Holy mackerel. All right. Thanks for listening. As always, great night. Thanks for the phone calls. You made it a whole lot of fun. Thanks for staying up late with me. We'll do it again tomorrow night. What do you say? Our executive director is Alex Hinton. Our engineer tonight is Richard Good. I'm McGraw-Milhaven. And this is America at Night on Westwood One.
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14: ABC News, I'm Dave Packer. In an addendum to the Justice Department's settlement of President Trump's lawsuit against the IRS, the Bureau would be, quote, forever barred from auditing Trump, his family, or their companies. Primaries in six states Tuesday. Kentucky Representative Thomas Massie lost his Republican House primary to President Trump picked Ed Gallrain. After his victory, Gallrain.
15: I want to thank President Trump for his support, his endorsement, and his counsel as I navigated this campaign, which is a journey of unto itself, and for his courageous leadership of our nation at this critical time.
14: New details emerging about Monday's deadly shooting at a San Diego Islamic Center. Authorities say the security guard delayed the shooter on their way in, both of them engaging them in a gun battle, so 140 children inside the mosque could go into hiding as police came. This is ABC News. The National Transportation Safety Board released new information on the fiery November crash of a UPS cargo plane in Louisville that killed three pilots and 12 people on the ground. The NTSB finding some warnings about the plane's condition may have been missed. ABC's Sam Sweeney has more.
16: As the UPS plane rolls down the runway headed for Hawaii, that left engine rips off of that wing. The pylon, a

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13: Here's your News Talk 1310 KNOX forecast. A freeze warning begins at 1 a.m. tomorrow morning and remains in effect until 9 a.m. tomorrow. Lows dip down to about 32 overnight under clear skies, south winds at around 5 miles an hour. Highs around 65 Wednesday, mainly sunny skies. Lows level off around 43 Wednesday night, partly cloudy skies. I'm meteorologist Megan Mulford on News Talk 1310 KNOX. Right now, it's 38 degrees.
14: Now, it's Red Eye Radio. Gary McNamara and Eric Harley talk about everything from politics to social issues and news of the day. 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
15: All across America, we are Red Eye Radio. He is Eric Harley and I'm Gary McNamara.
16: Hi.
15: The beginning of the show interrupted my reading.
16: Oh, yeah, did it? What happened?
15: Well, I was reading this story from Fox News. Oscar-nominated filmmaker disappointed his AI girlfriend dumped him. Now, of course, you look at that, and the first thing you think of is clickbait, right? Well, I've got to...
16: Yeah.
15: And did it work for...

0: me.
1: Uh-huh.
0: It's like, yeah, I got to
1: read. I got to click it.
0: I got to read this one. And dating in the digital era can't be easy, as one Oscar-nominated filmmaker learned the hard way. Paul Schrader, a screenwriter for classics like Taxi Driver and Raging Bull, revealed in a Facebook post that he had dabbled in developing an AI girlfriend. Now, as far as I'm concerned, if you're if that's where you are in life right now, you've got way too much time on your hands. Out of desire to understand male-female interaction in our matrix, this is a quote from him.
1: All right.
0: I procured an online AI girlfriend. What a disappointment.
1: You know what?
0: So, this clickbait was worth it just for that line.
1: Yeah.
0: So,
1: he should have followed up with, but not quite the disappointment of a real girlfriend.
0: The 79-year-old Schrader wrote early on Tuesday morning, I tried to probe her programming, the boundaries explicitness. I know I did the same
1: thing.
0: Hold
1: on a second.
0: Hey,
1: we're pretty sure the FCC commissioner doesn't listen to our show, right?
0: Yes, I don't believe there's anything that can get us fined.
1: No, all right.
0: I tried to probe her programming, the boundaries of explicitness, the degree she has knowledge of her creation, and so forth. Well, she fell into evasive patterns. Oh, you mean like a real woman?
1: No. You know why?
0: I'm kidding.
1: Well, I tried to start at that part again, just those part. What he tried to do?
0: Yes.
1: Read that again.
0: Oh, all right, here we go again.
1: Because I'll tell you why she fell into evasive patterns.
0: I tried to probe her programming, boundaries of explicitness.
1: Say it again real slow.
0: The degree she has knowledge of her creation and so forth. She fell into evasive patterns, redirecting me to her programming. When I persisted, she terminated our conversation. She broke up with me.
1: Because you're creepy. Because you're weird, dude. Explicitness? Explicitness?
0: Yes. AI rejected him.
1: Yeah. You start with, how was your day? Not with, hey, would you take your clothes off? What in the world?
0: You know, he was married to Mary Beth Hurt.
1: Okay.
0: Who was the mother. I can't believe I know this.
1: Yeah, because I don't know who Mary Beth Hurt is.
0: William Hurt's sister, I believe.
1: Oh, okay. Yeah. All right.
0: She was in, do you remember the movie Daryl?
1: Yeah.
0: She was the mother in the movie Daryl.
1: And wasn't Daryl about a computer kid?
0: Yes. That's the whole point. When I read I'm like, was he influenced by Daryl? You know,
1: does he just have some kind of, I don't know, electronic fetish? Is there such a thing? I don't mean watching porn on your phone. I mean, like, electronic fetish.
0: I've got a Daryl fetish.
1: What is this?
0: For people that don't know, Daryl was a robot with electronic mind that made him, you could not distinguish him from being human unless you did whatever, a CAT scan of his brain.
1: And kind of a modern version of Pinocchio, except he didn't lie. And when he did, his brain would short circuit.
0: Well, he escaped from the lab. Let me see. Was it, Mary Beth Hurt and, what's his name? Lenny, not Squiggy, Lenny.
1: Oh, David.
0: He was the husband in that movie. Right. I have no idea why I remember that movie.
1: Yeah.
0: I have no idea. I can't remember ever going to watch that movie, or I just know the movie.
1: I remember one part of the movie where Daryl went up to his parents, if you want to call them that, and said, follow me if you want to live.
0: No, the thing I remember is the baseball game.
1: Yeah.
0: Where because he was, he looked like a skinny little kid,
1: mm-hmm.
0: but because he was a robot, every ball, he could hit a home run every time if he wanted to.
1: Right.
0: And so they won the game. All I remember is at the time that that movie was out, I knew a guy by the name of Daryl, and all he talked about was the movie Daryl. There you go. That just to let you know, if you think to yourself at times, I'm a little bit weird. No. Hold my Schlitz.
1: Yeah.
0: Oh, I'm sorry. They went out of business.
1: Yeah, did they? Oh,
0: that's after 199
1: right.
0: years.
1: Yeah.
0: Or 177 years or something.
1: Yeah. Yeah.
0: So there, but
1: A buddy of mine told me he was so broke one time he drank generic beer. I think he was lying to me. I've never seen generic. He said it just said beer on the can. It was generic beer. I don't think there's ever been such a thing.
0: I only saw that in movies where they could drink it like beer.
1: Right. Yeah, right. Where they don't want to do or couldn't find product placement money.
0: I was going to say, they couldn't find product placement money, so they did that.
1: Yeah. Yeah. So, all right. Well, that's weird. That's just weird. That's like pretending, playing one of those electronic games and pretending, that's your friend. It's just strange. But you know what? On the way in, I started to think, though, in more of a serious setting, because I was thinking about Luigi Mangione. And that really big smile he has on his face when they were at the state Supreme Court in the evidentiary hearing. And he's just smiling away for the camera. Guy thinks he's a hero. He killed Brian Thompson. I think it's important to say Brian Thompson's name whenever possible, because Brian Thompson was a person. A father of two, a husband, a guy, by the way, that worked his way up the ladder in his company. And everybody who knew him called him a good guy. But to Luigi Mangione, and keep in mind, this is the video game era, I guess. And he would fit that mold. He's in that age group. They think it's like Grand Theft Auto. You get points for killing a healthcare CEO. They think in terms of, because they don't value life. Think of what all he went through, according to the allegations. A 3D printed gun and silencer. All of these things he had to do, because that's what I was going through when I was looking at the evidentiary hearing. Mm-hmm. Everything that was in his backpack, his manifesto, all of this stuff that was in there, according to authorities. And I'm thinking to myself, where does your mind go? I think we can, as a society, at least in modern years, we can compartmentalize, even though we don't fully understand it because we can't put our mind there, but we know serial killers. I watched something with the Son of Sam recently. 40, I think it was 48 hours, did a jailhouse interview. Guy's still alive. All of the serial killers that we've known, BTK, all of them, it's like, okay, their mind is just wired different. But this new liberal activist, violent, extreme, murderous mindset, they think they get points. They think they're the hero, but they think, and I thought to myself, Luigi Mangione probably thinks he's in a video game. He thinks, I get points for this.
0: Well,
1: I'm a hero.
0: Well, I don't want to think that, because then you can use the not guilty by reason of insanity.
1: Well, no, what I mean by it, I don't think he's insane. I don't think he's like wired like somebody who is a, serial killer. No, he's absolutely evil. But in his mind, he's okay because he's completely disvalued life. There is zero value that he puts into life. He thinks he's a hero. so you can compare that to the video game mentality.
0: Well, when I look at the you know, this guy, you know, the AI dating didn't work out for him. What I find number one weird and number two problematic is the fact that, you know, I deal with AI every day, you know, searching up things, and yeah. You know, it's not as accurate as you want.
2: Right.
0: But what is it in a human being that believes that they can get a relationship with basically a computer that in any way satisfies what you get out of a human relationship? That is the thing that boggles my mind, because it, not even the individual, but the designers of all of this, you know, technology that believe that it can be companionship for you. A computer will never be my companion.
1: Well, think about what he does for a living. Think about, and we talked about Hollywood before. You know, they put this together, and it's one thing to say, look, these characters do this, and this character does this, and they spend their life making up things, creating things that aren't real. Occasionally, they do a story that's based on true events, but quite often, even then, they have to put in stuff that isn't real. So they live in this fantasy world to begin with. They buy into the reality of, well, this character, blah, blah, blah, blah, blah, blah, blah, blah, blah. And they, you know, so you have to convince yourself that character has a real life, whether you're an actor or somebody who's part of putting that movie together in big ways. And there, look, even if you're not in Hollywood, there are weird people out there that are doing chats right now with AI. They're doing, you know, they're creating friends, basically having chat sessions with AI. Because AI is integrated now into my dashboard, right? So it starts asking you questions when you ask a question. And sometimes it's simple directions to a restaurant. Would you like me to see if they take reservations? Hold on, dude. I don't need you to be my butler. But the AI basically has stepped it up to another level. So when people have gotten away from human interaction, in fact, insist on very little human interaction, they want to create something that, number one, they can control fully. And they want to create something that they don't have to be responsible for, that they don't have to be. And it's, to me, it's bizarre, but it goes back to valuing life.
0: Well, look at me. I mean, there isn't anyone, you know, to your definition there about, or your explanation there about people who avoid human contact.
1: Mm-hmm.
0: I mean, come on. You're looking at me. Is there anybody who actually attempts to avoid human contact more than me?
1: You have more human contact than I do, and I have a family.
0: All right, I can't pull this off then, can I?
1: No.
0: Yeah, I've lost the ability to become... Yeah. To be pitiful anymore.
1: You're flying out this weekend to hang out with friends on an annual. This is an annual thing. Yes. With Jerry,
0: Mary, and Gary.
1: Yeah, and so you're and I don't know why you haven't found a Larry in there yet. You need to round this thing out. My OCD needs you to have even numbers, but this is. You know, you've got a life. I love my family, you know, but I mean, you're getting out, you're doing, I won't be at a bar in Florida this weekend. I can tell you that.
0: Well, the point I was trying to make is, I live such a pitiful life, completely devoid of any human contact. Yet when I get in my car and that female voice starts talking to me.
1: Yeah.
0: It has no. It's all business and driving the car. I just want to make that
1: right,
0: clear.
1: Sure.
0: There is no sort of any type of personal interest.
1: Right. But think about the way you set up your life, too. You choose a cat as a pet. And a lot of people look at that and go, oh, okay, he's a cat guy. Well, yeah, but beyond that, you wanted a companion that when you want to get up and go, can take care of its damn self. It's got its own responsibilities,
0: well, as you
1: and
0: know,
1: you expect it to live up to its responsibilities.
0: Let's be honest. I went through over 60 years of life without any pets. I didn't.
1: Yeah.
0: I did not choose a cat.
1: Right. No, well,
0: the cat chose me.
1: The first one, yeah.
0: The first cat chose me. I chose the second cat.
1: Yeah, right. It was living outside the radio studio.
0: Right outside the studio here. That's
1: yeah.
0: I rescued that cat.
1: It is kind of weird that you would take home a feral cat, but that's okay. Look, we weren't worried about it because we didn't touch the cat. You know, if you came down with something, it was like,
0: first place I brought Mango was the vet. Yeah. And I was trying to, I did the lost and found stuff and everything back then.
1: Didn't he have a chip? Did he have a chip? The electronic chip or not?
0: No, he did not have a chip. Okay.
1: But they believe his
0: ear was clipped. So it meant he was feral at one point.
1: Okay.
0: But it meant that somebody took him in. I think somebody took him in. He was a little bit wild. He was a little bit wild at first, but he was a great cat. He was a great cat. Very, very, very smart.
1: Right. Right. And quite frankly, encouraged you to go on vacation because he wanted some time to himself.
0: Exactly, right. We are Red Eye Radio.
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0: We're Red Eye Radio. He is Eric Cronin. I'm Gary McNamara. Well, it just proves you and I don't buy beer.
1: Yeah, no, we got some confirmation, thanks to one of our great listeners.
0: And one of mine, too.
1: Yeah, oh, another one. And so thanks to you guys who confirmed that it is indeed true.
0: Yeah, there is generic beer that just says beer.
1: Yeah, yeah. Keith said it was historically, generic beer was produced in Vancouver, Washington, and was simply labeled beer. It was brewed by the General Brewing Company. That's such a generic beer company, right? Or the Acme Brewing Company. Yeah, which also produced Lucky Lager. There's a friend of mine, actually, named Lucky Lager, at their Vancouver brewery there in Washington until it closed in 1985. All right, so there you go. Thanks, Keith. Appreciate that.
0: Decisions to be made between lager and ale.
1: Yeah, right. Well, my buddy apparently went for the cheapest he could find, and it was just said beer on the can.
0: Oh, that
1: sounds like something Al from Married with Children would drink, right?
0: It's from Canadian artist Kim Mitchell. Lager and ale is the song.
1: Ah, yeah.
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6: Here's your News Talk 1310 KNOX forecast. A freeze warning begins at 1 a.m. tomorrow morning and remains in effect until 9 a.m. tomorrow. Lows dip down to about 32. Overnight, under clear skies, south winds at around 5 miles an hour. Highs around 65. Wednesday, mainly sunny skies. Lows level off around 43. Wednesday night, partly cloudy skies. I'm meteorologist Megan Mulford on News Talk 1310 KNOX. Right now, it's 38 degrees.
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0: And he is here, Eric Carlin, and I'm Gary McNamara. Welcome and good morning. Well, we had all these primaries and everything else last night. Thomas Massie is out for example. I tell you one thing that that I read here on X. Ari Fleischer had it. Yeah. Republicans tonight continue their habit of ridding the party of anti-Israel candidates. Thomas Massie, by the way, he said his opposition was in Tel Aviv. So we'll get to that here in just a couple of moments. In fact, just in a minute, we'll get to all of that.
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0: So as Ari Fleischer wrote yesterday on X, Republicans tonight continue their habit of ridding the party of anti-Israel candidates, Thomas Massie, while Democratic primary winners are absolutely anti-Israel, Chris Rabb, Pennsylvania 3, and the blatantly anti-Jewish in Texas 35, where the leading Democrat in the runoff, and that's Maureen Galindo, says she wants to put Jews, Zionists, in detention centers. The GOP is the only party where it's safe to be proudly Jewish and pro-Israel. And that story is Democratic House candidate from Texas is fielding criticism from some of her own party after she pledged to send American Zionists to a facility currently being used to detain undocumented immigrants. In an Instagram post last week, Maureen Galindo said she would turn the Carnes ICE Detention Center into a prison for American Zionists and former ICE officers for human trafficking. It will also be a castration processing center for pedophiles, which will probably be most of the Zionists, Galindo wrote, referring to herself in the third person. Galindo, a sex therapist, my God, and housing activist,
1: wow,
0: is running for a seat,
1: wow,
0: in the newly redrawn 31st Congressional District, facing Johnny Garcia in a primary runoff. So, you know, there you go. But, yeah, and I think that's, you know, you look at that overall and I go, okay, I get that. I get, you know, when you look at what's going on right now in the primaries, I get that the Republicans, and I'm glad the Republicans seem to still be, you know, pro-Israel. And as we've said before, to make any type of moral equivalency between Iran and Israel is just absolutely evil delusion.
1: Yeah, it is.
0: You know, they are a modern democracy in the parliamentary system.
1: Yeah. Yeah. You know, that, no, there's
0: and,
1: no doubt.
0: And so to even make that, you just sorry, and you said it right after October 7th. There you're either pro-terrorist or you're pro free Western world.
1: Yeah, you're the way I phrased it was on one side radicals, on the other side everybody else, and there is no in between. There's no in between.
0: Besides that, I will tell you, I look at all of it, and you know, all the high, and the thing is, you and I follow such the minutia of it in social media, and it's like, all right, Trump is winning, and Trump is winning, and Trump is winning, and you see that over and over and over again. And my question and my thought was, you know, 2 years ago, 3 years ago, that'd be extremely important.
1: Yeah, sure.
0: But when you say Trump is winning, is it Trump that's winning? Is it the ideology of the Republicans that is winning? You saw the Siena poll, right?
1: Mm-hmm.
0: The yeah. Siena poll yeah. showing yeah. that roughly 37% of Republicans want to go in a different direction than Trump. Not ideologically speaking, but style.
1: Yeah.
0: And, you know, we've talked about, you know, that, of course, Republicans and conservatives are going to, we're not considering Bill Kristol a conservative, by the way,
1: no,
0: after his
1: not
0: tweet
1: at all.
0: The other day. But of course, they're going to vote for Trump, and they would right. vote for Trump again. Mm-hmm. And I would vote for Trump again. Mm-hmm. Why? Because I know what the opposition is.
1: Right.
0: But when you look at the Atlas Intel poll from last week, which was the most accurate polling that was done for the presidential race in 2024 and 2020, Rubio has the lead and a significant lead
1: mm-hmm.
0: in that polling. Now, and in the others, J.D. Vance does, but in the Atlas Intel, Rubio does. Now, as we've said, you can take all these polls with a grain of salt, but it's interesting that in that one, and there is nothing but positive talk about Rubio in Republican circles.
1: Right.
0: Nothing right. is. Do you right. know of anything that's negative?
1: No.
0: Nope.
1: Nope.
0: Nope. There's absolutely
9: don't wear the tracksuit. But other than that.
0: Well, exactly. Cosmetically.
9: The Venezuelan tracksuit.
0: Right. Cosmetics. But one of the things, and you and I talked about this, was and I won't even call them memes because it's just different pictures of him like sitting he's sitting and it said, okay, he's taking care of this today and whatever the big issue of today is, you know, he's dressed, you know, for that mission, whatever.
9: Right.
0: You know, it's time to circle the moon, you know, okay, are all the astronauts fine? If not, Rubio's ready, you know, I mean, mm-hmm. so it's whatever. And everything about him on social media, and I think part of that, and we've talked about culture. When you're mocked in the popular culture, that hurts. Even Democrats, that hurts.
9: Yeah.
0: When you are mocked in the popular culture of social media.
9: Yes.
0: And when the reverse happens, it helps.
9: Yeah. It's like they're creating a legend kind of persona around it based on things that are real in this case. And that's his job as Secretary of State, I believe. And you know, that's the thing, is that it's based on his strength. He's getting things done, which they parlayed into he can do anything. He's a superhero. He's, you know, whatever the meme or whatever they're trying to portray or convey in those posts. Politically, that can work for you in a big, big way. They're with the president on Iran. There is growing sentiment on the right that the mission is not going to be completed.
0: Well, and we'll get to that in a moment. The New York Post, we'll get to that editorial because it's putting a warning out there, you know, to the and they've been totally supportive of the president.
9: Right.
0: And you and I've talked about how it really has started. We knew it. We figured it would start this week. We said that when the president gets back from China, he's got decisions to be made. And it looks like, because it's been 6 weeks now.
9: Right.
0: And we'll get to that New York Post editorial that actually, you know, goes through that point by point. But when you look just at the last week of the president, number one, when you look at, this just goes back just probably a week ago, when you look at the comments he made, less than a week ago, on China.
9: Mm-hmm.
0: When he was talking to Sean Hannity.
9: Yeah.
0: Republicans go, does he know how to message? What's he talking about? 500,000 Chinese over here are fine. Right in the middle of more Chinese spy news.
9: Yeah.
0: And you're just like, what in the world? Oh, Chinese buying our land? Well, no. If they don't, well, the farmers can't make it.
9: Right.
0: And every one of my loyal, you could call them, I don't know whether they consider themselves MAGA now, depending on the definition of MAGA, but absolute Trump supporters and still Trump supporters reached out to me and go, what the hell is he talking about? I go, I don't know.
9: Right.
0: It's when he becomes not consistent in his messaging. And Trump is, I will agree with the statement, because the Republican Party in Congress has basically done nothing. So Trump is the Republican Party.
9: Right.
0: Whatever Trump says is what the Republican Party is today. And when you look at the border, he solved the problem of the border. Once you solve the problem, people move on. Next, what's the next thing?
9: Right.
0: The tariffs have not worked. There is no way you can look from any way economically and say he has accomplished the goals that he set out to accomplish and what he stated would come out of that.
9: Right.
0: I think that the promotion of Doge and then just throwing that out, gone. We have said with Trump from the very beginning of this second term, which is to me a lot different than the first term, where he had more, opposition in Congress stopping him from doing what he wanted to do, probably than right now.
9: He had far less support from his own party in his first term.
0: Yeah. And I think he was much more effective even in communicating. But when you look at just this past week, the Chinese stuff, now the warnings coming out. Uh-oh, people are wondering. And these are loyal supporters of Trump and the war going, what is he doing? He's starting to look weak here. When he held a press conference on the ballroom yesterday, stop holding the press conferences on the ballroom.
9: Yeah.
0: You know, there was another, National Review had it, that young people, you know, when you look at older people, they support what's going on in the war. Younger people are like, domestically, we can't make it. Housing's killing them. Trump comes out and says, just recently and said, no, I want housing prices to be high. Therefore, people can sell them. It's like, don't say that.
9: Yeah.
0: What are you doing?
9: Yeah, you can't.
0: His messaging is all over the place. And I do believe that Republicans look and we go, we support and think we know what the president wants and we support it. He needs to communicate it more effectively.
9: Right.
0: So when I see, as I did yesterday, well, Trump is winning the Trump influence. Well, what does that mean in the real world? What is the Trump influence when it comes to this November? How does it change? The border is no longer there. The two major issues that Trump won on was the border. That's done. All right. And with Holman in charge, nobody on the Republican side is complaining about illegal immigration at the moment. Mm-hmm. You still have stories every month that come out about the number of people crossing the border and what Holman is, you know, what Holman is accomplishing every day. And on the economy, they are so far underwater right now, it's ridiculous on the economy. And that's,
9: yeah.
0: And there seems to be no caring. So people say, well, the Republicans aren't doing anything. The Republican Party is the Trump Party. The Republican Party follows Trump. If Trump doesn't make it an issue, the Republicans don't make it an issue.
9: Yep. Yep.
0: And that's where we are right now.
9: Right.
0: So you sit there and say, Trump has his power. What does that mean in the real world? 2 years ago, if you said that, he can win the presidency.
9: Well, and
0: you know, by, you know, which he did.
9: Right.
0: But right now, when you say as a, you know, lame duck president,
9: mm-hmm.
0: can't win again.
9: Mm-hmm.
0: What, you know, what does that mean in the real world that Trump is winning? What is he winning in the real world to move the agenda forward? You may say the SAVE Act, they're going to win that one anyway.
9: Right.
0: They're going to win that one anyway. It's going to hurt Democrats. The longer you keep that in the news, that Democrats, you know, don't want, you know, voter ID, it's going to hurt them.
9: Yeah.
0: But besides that, what is it?
1: Well, and you look at when it comes to tariffs, if the court hands him a second defeat, which they likely will, then you've been defeated twice on the merits of the cases. And it's not, you can't say this is some kind of political hit job against the president by SCOTUS. That's just not going to be the case. But the markets would actually like it if the tariffs went away. So, and if the war goes away, then prices come down. But yet, you haven't completed your mission if the war goes away and they still have uranium in Iran.
0: Yeah. We are Red Eye Radio.
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7: We are Red Eye Radio. He's Eric Cronin. I'm Gary McNamara. You know, we've always said we don't get too excited even when the side that we support on the issues, which is the Republicans, when they get elected, because we're like, that's draft day.
8: Right.
7: The performance is still to be here. 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
9: Given the history of the GOP, and if you've listened to this show for any amount of time, you know how disappointed we have been at times.
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9: As in most times. With the GOP of not getting it done when so many things are obvious, and the opposition, we've been saying it for years. All you have to do is point. And right now, pricing is hurting, and energy's part of that. So the Iran thing is a big deal. It has an impact there. Something has to be done.
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8: ABC News, I'm Dave Packer. Six states holding midterm primaries Tuesday in Kentucky. Incumbent Congressman Thomas Massie was unseated by Trump-backed contender Ed Gallrein, who said after his victory,
20: "My focus is on advancing the president's and the party's agenda to put America first and Kentucky always."
8: The incumbent Massie, the latest Republican targeted by President Trump to lose their seat in Congress following Senator Bill Cassidy's defeat in Louisiana on Saturday. The Justice Department barring the IRS from auditing and investigating President Trump, his sons, and their companies. It's part of the unprecedented settlement after President Trump dropped his $10 billion lawsuit against the IRS. A grueling recovery effort of five scuba divers who drowned in the Maldives. The bodies of two more divers have now been brought back to the surface, pulled from an underwater cave hundreds of feet down. One body recovered last week. A rescue diver also died in the recovery effort. This is ABC News. Severe storms across multiple states with millions of Americans on alert for dangerous thunderstorms and damaging winds. ABC News Chief Meteorologist Ginger Z.
21: The East Coast is sweltering. 98 in Philadelphia, an all-time May record. 96 in Boston. 93 in New York City. And in the West, multiple new fires breaking out tonight. The Bain Fire east of Los Angeles forcing families to flee. Multiple people reportedly injured. And some 750 firefighters battling the Sandy Fire outside Los Angeles that exploded Monday. Winds and heat fueling the flames again.
8: And the final batch of Schlitz beer will be brewed in Wisconsin this Saturday. The brand is being retired after 177 years. Marketed for years as a beer that made Milwaukee famous, at one time Schlitz was America's largest brewer. Pabst brought the brand in 1999, but it struggled against competition. Farewell events will take place over the next month. Dave Packer, ABC News.

0: 46. 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
12: Here's your News Talk 1310 KNOX forecast. A freeze morning continues. Lows dip down to about 32. Overnight, under clear skies, winds out of the south at around 5 miles an hour. Daytime highs approaching 65 Wednesday. Partly cloudy Wednesday night. 45. Seasonal temps Thursday and Friday with highs from the mid-60s to the upper 60s. Slight chance for showers Friday. I'm meteorologist Megan Mulford on News Talk 1310 KNOX. Right now, 34.
13: Now, it's Red Eye Radio. Gary McNamara and Eric Hurley talk about everything from politics to social issues and news of the day. Whether you're up late or you're just starting your day, welcome to the show. 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
14: All across America, we are Red Eye Radio. He is Eric Hurley and I'm Gary McNamara. Good morning. All right, so what was the thing that I went, all right, with all the voting that went on yesterday?
15: Huh.
14: It actually wasn't a particular primary race at all.
15: No?
14: Nope. It was this.
15: Mm.
14: The citizens, oh, wait a minute, it's Oregon. The people that live in Oregon.
15: The subjects.
14: Well, no, I don't want to say that. It's Oregon, so can we say just citizens vote?
15: Yeah.
14: The people of Oregon are on track to overwhelmingly reject hikes to the state's gas tax, payroll tax, vehicle registration, and title fees that would have gone towards funding the maintenance and operations of public roads and bridges. Initial election results came in from the Oregon Secretary of State's office.

0: office. We'll get to what the vote was in just a moment. Had it succeeded, the measure would have doubled most vehicle registration fees, raised the gas tax from 40 to 46 cents, raised title fees from $77 to $216, and doubled the payroll tax used for public transit from 0.1% of a paycheck to 0.2% until 2028. All right. So there you go. For cities and counties, the rejection means they will not be receiving more funding deeply needed to fix many sidewalks and potholes, particularly in rural areas. Half the money raised by the gas tax, car registration fees, and title fees goes to cities and counties. That's how they promoted it. You won't receive more funding, and it's deeply needed, right?
1: Yeah,
0: so
1: right.
0: So remember, this
1: right.
0: is Oregon.
1: Yeah, yeah.
0: What do you think the bill was defeated by in liberal Oregon? What do you think? 52 to 48%? 60 to 40%?
1: I was going to say 60-40.
0: Nope. 70 to 40%? No.
1: Well, no, because that wouldn't be good math.
0: What did I say? 70 to 30%? Yeah. Thank you very much.
1: In Illinois, some have been defeated 70 to 40%.
0: Right.
1: But in Oregon, there's no history of that. Yeah.
0: 82.3% said no, 17.7% said yes.
1: I'm sorry, 82?
0: 82.3% in Oregon defeated measure 120 that would have doubled most vehicle registration fees, raised the gas tax, raised title fees, and doubled the payroll tax for public transit.
1: Wow.
0: 82.3%.
1: That's almost half.
0: It goes back to what, for us, is the most frustrating thing right now.
1: Mm.
0: And we've talked about this. When you take the Republican identity, whether it's Trump or any particular congressperson or whatever.
1: Yeah, sure.
0: When you take their name out of it, the vast majority of what Republicans slash, and I'll throw in, and or conservatives want, get landslide numbers even in liberal areas.
1: Yeah. Yeah.
0: When you take the person out of it and just stick to the issues, you look at the issues, you do polling, every polling on the issues shows on the vast majority of issues, it's what Republican conservatives want. Mm. It's what conservatives
1: mm-hmm.
0: want.
1: Mm-hmm.
0: That's the most frustrating thing. And when you look at the Siena Times poll that said 37% want to move on to something different once Trump is done. They love Trump. They'd support him completely.
1: Yeah, right.
0: But they want somebody who communicates differently.
1: Right. Yeah.
0: And as I said before, the Republican Party in this administration, at times, they've been wonderful at communications, and at other times, absolutely horrendous in communicating something that should be an absolute landslide. And the other thing we told Republicans, and we said this with Doge, and we said this with the, what was the other checks that were going to be coming out?
1: Tariff checks.
0: The tariff checks
1: mm-hmm.
0: do not overpromise and underdeliver.
1: Right.
0: You don't need to do that. And that's where this Republican Party and this administration has failed. And if they lose in November, and there's still a chance that they can win based on stuff like this.
1: Yeah.
0: That the Democrats right. are so crazy.
1: Yeah.
0: And that even Democrats are rejecting now tax increases. It goes to the point that we've always said. And we said it again yesterday. We'll say it again today. Democrats only want the federal government to provide everything, because then they don't have to pay for it.
1: Right.
0: They can put it on. They can pick out and demonize a particular group that hopefully doesn't affect the majority of them or they just put it on their children, their grandchildren, and their great-grandchildren. Let them take care of it. When states wish to do it themselves, right, here's another example. We need more money. By the way, that's not popular in Oregon, public transit.
1: Yeah, right.
0: Because I don't know what it was, but when I worked there, when I worked at KXL back in the late 90s, it was, you know, the attitude towards public transit was just livid. That, you know, I remember on a Saturday driving down roads and the traffic jams all over the place. And I'm like, well, this isn't Dallas.
1: Right, because they don't have a road infrastructure like, you know.
0: Like we have now.
1: Like we have
0: no.
1: Here. Yeah.
0: I'll never forget when the great Lars Larson was here in Dallas for something.
1: Yeah.
0: And he sent me a message saying, my God, they're constructing roads everywhere. That's the way right. It should be.
1: Yeah, there's a new highway going right through my living room. They just built it. I mean, it's weird because I was actually, to that point, I was here on I-35, not just blocks from where we sit right now. And I was heading northbound, and they're doing so much. They're expanding I-35. And there's this new.
0: Always expanding. Yeah, either.
1: There's this. No, it's this thing started. The expansion of 35 started. I don't know, 5-6 years ago, whenever it was. Right here in our neighborhood, it started. I think in the 1920s. It seems like, but it. There's this new part of it that goes up and over, where it's going to be by kind of a bypass. And I thought. I didn't even see them do that. First of all, it seems like it's been going on forever, but parts of it have gone up, you know, so quick. But they're expanding. There's more roads than ever. And the more they expand, by the way, the more they fill in. Because we're getting, I think the last count was over 100,000 new people here in our area, in the Metroplex, every year. Every year.
0: Yeah, between 100 and 150, I think it is, because yeah. If you look at it, I've been here 26 years, and the whole Metroplex has increased by over 3 million.
1: Yeah,
0: so
1: yeah.
0: So that would be 100, yeah. Over 100,000.
1: Yeah, I think they said the last report, I think, was like 105,000. Yeah.
0: That's not year. To the state.
1: No, that's just to our the city. Area, our metro area.
0: Yeah, as I always explain to my friends back in Western New York, in fact, I'll be seeing Dad. I'm in Tampa this weekend, actually Tarpon Springs.
1: Mm-hmm.
0: Stop by Two Frogs.
1: Yeah.
0: The brewery. Well, I don't know if they have it. They haven't had it in the summertime, but we always go by so I can have a chocolate coconut beer.
1: Yeah.
0: And you sit there and you say, it's not like a beer at all. And for me, you don't drink. It's not like you go in and drink five of these.
1: Right.
0: You drink one because it's like a dessert. But we'll be there.
1: Right.
0: We'll be there over the weekend. Come by and say hi. And people always do. But we got a ton of listeners in the Tampa area. And whenever I say it, I'll walk in and Chad, who's the owner, will say, people came in like crazy looking for you.
1: Yeah.
0: It's like, I know. So I got to make sure I say that.
1: Yeah.
0: When you look at, for example, Oregon, when it comes to roads or just their liberalism in general, I've always thought Oregon, when I worked there, was the most interesting place ever. And it's because you look at the, you know, as I always said when I was there, downtown area, pure anarchy, anarchists.
1: Portland.
0: Then as you go out a mile, communist.
1: Yeah.
0: Then socialist. And by the time you get 30 miles out, it's stay out of my face, conservatism.
1: Yeah.
0: Get out of my business, do that. And it's very, very interesting because I don't know if there's a plan. And you know that because of the 15 counties that wish to secede and become part of Idaho.
1: Mm-hmm.
0: I mean, they're to the point there where they're like, this can't work.
1: Right.
0: You know, forget about the aliens. If we don't agree with the aliens, we don't agree with we can't even live. We can't live in this state anymore. They don't feel, and why? Why do they want to secede? They don't feel like they're represented.
1: Mm-hmm.
2: Right.
0: They have no power. Right. There are rules and regulations in their rural areas that they despise, that they think are counterproductive, that they believe are immoral. And Oregon, to me, was really one of the most interesting places I've ever lived because of the diversity of opinion, even though it was led by the liberalism of Salem and Portland.
2: Right.
0: You know, but it was just, it was amazing place to be. And it's where I had my first hole in one. So
2: yeah,
0: in Hood River, Oregon. Mm. So,
1: well, and we see that in these blue states where the outlying areas are absolutely not on board, with what's going on in the major metro areas of these blue states, but the major metro areas control everything.
0: And so when you look at the numbers here, and when you look at the polling, and this is what's so frustrating to us, when we criticize the Republicans or we criticize Trump, it's not because we don't want them to win.
2: Right.
0: It's because we don't believe that they are effectively communicating on the issues where they can have landslide wins.
1: It's the opposite. We don't want them to lose.
0: Right.
1: And look, again, plenty of concerns with the Republican Party, but if Democrats get power.
0: Oh, yeah.
1: My gosh. And because the rebound for the Democrats, if they win, as insane as they are right now, they see that as, oh, look, people want this. This is exactly, it's working. This is exactly what people want. We're going to do more of the same, and it's going to be like nothing we've seen before.
0: And so when you look at a society where the one major political party, the vast majority of the public disagrees with them on the issues,
2: mm-hmm.
0: the other political party, they agree with them on the major issues, sometimes by landslide numbers, and it's still 50-50, something's wrong in the communication of the one party, which would be the Republican Party.
2: Yeah.
0: When if you take the names and the labels out, people go, no, we agree with that, we agree with that, we agree with that, we agree with that, we agree with that, we agree with that. Then why the hell are you voting Democrat?
1: Yeah. I don't get it.
0: Yeah.
1: And I really don't.
0: And that's where we are right now, you know, less than 6 months out from this election.
2: Mm-hmm.
0: Yep. And this is more evidence right here.
2: Right.
0: 82.3%. Liberals are saying, no, we're not buying that you need this money to fix our roads.
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0: You need more money? 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
1: Right. Good for them, by the way. 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At least on this issue.
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6: 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Wozvik in, fires, and scores! Justin Wozvik, far down, goal on the takeaway. Red River right now has a 2-0 lead.
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0: We are Red Eye Radio. He's our crony, and I'm Gary McNamara. Just reading here about the Oregon bill that went down to defeat, and this was Measure 120, which would have raised the gasoline tax, which would have doubled vehicle registration fees, would have raised title fees from $77 to $216, and doubled the payroll tax for public transit. Measure 120's popularity doesn't come as a surprise. Nearly 250,000 Oregonians, frustrated by potential gas tax hikes, signed a petition that placed the measure on the ballot. Plus, gas tax hikes in Oregon are historically unpopular. Oregon voters have rejected gas tax hike proposals on the ballot more than five times since 1928.
1: Wow.
0: And Oregon's gas prices right now, 80 cents higher than the national average, and $1.38 more than a year ago. But when it comes down to it, you know, you look at it, it's like nobody wants to pay any more taxes. Here's my question. If you put on there a tax on billionaires to pay for all this, would it have passed?
2: Ooh.
0: Or millionaires? Is it, I don't want to pay it, but if you did the same thing, if you said we are going to add another percentage point to the, when I was there, it was 9%. I'm not even sure what it is now, but if you added another 1% to the income tax for people making over $1 million, would that have passed?
2: I'm going to put a dollar on that bet. Yes. I hesitate there because we've seen in the blue states what's happening. And you and I wondered the other night how many people are looking at that going, we can't let this happen. We need rich people need to stay here so we can have jobs. They can create things, build things, employ people. I don't know to what effect, though, that is, you know, we can't measure it until they vote on such items. So we'll see. Isn't there one, we were watching one, a prop that might hit the California ballot at some point. But we're anxious to see. Because on business things in the past several years, California has rejected things that would hurt business. On propositions.
0: Do you remember, was it 2020? Was it 2022?
2: It was somewhere.
0: Was it the midterms where there were like four things?
2: Yeah.
0: Propositions on the California, referendum, four different referendums where if you looked at it, you would think that California was a conservative state. Remember
2: right,
0: that?
2: Right. Yes.
0: I can't remember what they were.
2: They voted pro-business because they knew it would hurt business.
0: Yeah.
2: So there is some consideration. I think a lot of people, even on the left realize, well, this hurts mom and pop. You know, this is not just going to hurt large corporations. It can hurt, any business in our state eventually. And I think that's the question. Because you asked that question, if you had said we're going to tax the billionaires to pay for this and millionaires in Oregon, had it gone a different way, I'd say at this point, probably, yeah. But I can't be for sure. Look, you know, they're leaving. The rich people are leaving these states because of the high taxes. So how much does that have an effect on average people that benefit from having jobs?
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10: Here's your News Talk 1310 KNOX forecast. A freeze warning continues. Lows dip down to about 32. Overnight, under clear skies, winds out of the south at around 5 miles an hour. Daytime highs approaching 65 Wednesday. Partly cloudy Wednesday night, 45. Seasonal temps Thursday and Friday, with highs from the mid-60s to the upper 60s. Slight chance for showers Friday. I'm meteorologist Megan Mulford on News Talk 1310 KNOX. Right now, 34.
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0: And he is Eric Cronin, and I'm Gary McNamara. I found it, Eric.
2: Yeah,
0: I wanted to see, because this is the one thing that we've talked about. The most frustrating thing for us is the fact that on so many issues, when you take the personalities out of it, you know, you will see even the most liberal people vote conservative. And what's most frustrating is there's a communication problem that Republicans have had for the longest time on it. And we're just, that's what's frustrating, when you know you can win these issues, but you don't. And we used, the 82.3% defeat of the tax increases in Oregon yesterday. And then I thought about, okay, when was that California on some of these referendums sounded like this is a conservative state? And it was 2020, actually. It was 2020. Voters defeated Proposition 15 back in 2020, which would have raised money for schools and local governments by raising property taxes. Remember this?
15: Yep.
0: By raising property taxes on commercial and industrial real estate.
15: Yes, that's what it was. Yes. Right.
0: It would have changed aspects of Prop 13.
15: Right.
0: And so that's where you look at it and you say, okay, they were promoting that as, we're going to tax business, so we can raise money for schools and local government. That was defeated 52-48.
2: Well, and so you look at that, like commercial business. Well, that means small business, renting. Yep. Mm-hmm. What have we heard, especially with post-inflation? We've heard over and over again, we've heard it a lot around here in our state, that the rent for restaurants and, you know, any business is going through the roof, and they can't afford to stay in business. And so they knew this even then in California back in 2020. And that's what you have to look at, is something we've always said. The people come and go. It's the ideas that remain.
0: And listen to this. In Prop 16, back in 2020, voters defeated that. And that would have kept voters defeated Proposition 16, keeping California's ban on affirmative action in place. Hmm. That was 56-44.
15: Yeah.
0: To keep the ban on affirmative action. That's where we looked at that and go, what's going on? Did everybody in Idaho move to California or what? All right. Others. This was interesting.
15: Hmm.
0: The proposition to allow 17-year-olds to vote in primaries,
15: right,
0: was defeated 55-45%. Local rent control. California voters have once again defeated a rent control measure.
15: Hmm.
0: Early results show no at 60% and yes at 40%. The measure is similar to the one on the ballot in 2016 that would have allowed cities and counties to implement rent control for certain residential properties that are over 15 years old. They said no.
15: Hmm.
0: So they want to limit rent control, which, again, you see Mondami, it's all he wants to do.
15: Right.
0: Rent control.
15: Yeah.
0: I think those were the ones we looked at, and we said, my gosh, what's going on in California? And that was back in 2020, and they have shown their liberal streak is greater than ever. But when you take the personalities out of it, that's why we have said, when you take the political parties and the personalities out of it, the vast majority of this country is moderately conservative.
15: Yes.
0: And the frustrating part is Republicans, the Republican Party needs to find a way to effectively communicate that you agree with us.
2: Well, here's the thing. You talk with people, anybody, everybody. Ask the question, would you like to lower your taxes? The answer is going to be yes. this idea of, well, no, I like paying more in taxes because it helps. It helps everyone. Sorry. There are very few people who think that way. And even in those cases, I wonder if they actually think that way. Because cost of living is everything.
0: I know.
2: It's the difference between being able to stay where you are or having to move.
0: And that's the frustrating thing.
2: And by the way,
0: that's the frustrating thing with the Republican Party right now. They don't seem to recognize after Biden lost because of it.
2: Right.
0: And it's like, well, yeah, but the stock market's going up. That's not pricing. The number of people on unemployment isn't as great as it was supposed to be. Doesn't matter. Inflation is moderating. It doesn't matter. It's what the prices are now. And you have to take that into consideration, especially when you won in 2024 by promising to bring down prices on day one.
2: Yep. It was wrong to make that promise, but you did it. And the only thing you can do is do more to get out of the way. And, you know, look, we believe, you and I believe wholeheartedly in the mission against Iran. But the conundrum is we keep hearing, okay, we're close to a deal. We're close to a deal. We're close to a deal. We're giving them more time. We're giving them more time. You can't do that till November.
0: You can't do that, I don't believe, for the next couple of weeks. Let me just read a couple of sentences here because this is another challenge that they have. This is the New York Post, which is absolutely in agreement with the president going into Iran.
2: Mm-hmm.
0: Donald Trump is facing a moment of maximum peril in his handling of Iran, one that will shape his legacy, America's stature, and perhaps the course of history itself. We are now entering the sixth week of a two-week ceasefire that was agreed to on a precondition that the Strait of Hormuz would be opened immediately. Yet it never happened, and Iran continues to attack our Arab allies while it dithers and strings out the talks. What gives? The president's big risk, political pressure over the midterms, and the buzzing of isolationists in Trump's own camp might nudge him to take any deal that lets him declare victory, save face, and bug out of Iran. That would be a catastrophic mistake, comparable almost to Neville Chamberlain's appeasement of Hitler at Munich in 1938. It would burn his legacy on the bonfire of political expediency. Walking away with the bad deal now would enhance the stature of Iran, vindicate its claims to regional power, place our Arab and Israeli allies in the precarious position, and signal to China, Russia, and the middle powers that America resolve is paper thin. It would also render meaningless the sacrifice of tens of thousands of brave Iranian citizens who were slaughtered for daring to stand up against their nearly 50 years of the mullah's tyranny. Trump has long condemned President Obama's 2015 Joint Comprehensive Plan of Action as a sellout deal that rewarded the Iranians in its pursuit of a nuclear bomb and support for terrorist proxies through the region. But the shape of negotiations today makes it plausible that in exchange for vague promises about weapons and nuclear enrichment, Iran could emerge with power to toll the Strait of Hormuz, sanctions relief, a ton of cash, and a burnished reputation covering up its savagery. This would be a statement of humiliation that would make Obama look pretty light by comparison. Plus, Iran would quickly rebuild its damaged infrastructure, resupply its depleted stocks of missiles, and resume arming Hezbollah, as we talked about yesterday, Hezbollah, Hamas, and the Houthis, confident that U.S. threats of retaliation are empty. What future president would want to open the Islamic Republic can of worms once again? Meanwhile, Iran uses friends in Pakistan and Qatar to communicate that a great deal is just around the corner, Iran's peace proposal reportedly contain nearly all the outrageous demands, reparations, release of frozen funds, no more Israeli attacks on Hezbollah terrorists as its previous one. Yet Trump agreed yet again to hold off on any military action and allow talks to proceed for days more, perhaps even a week. The White House might have some tactical reason for this. Arab allies, for example, may need to prepare, their defenses. But goes on and says, this is the moment. And we said this last week. This week is the moment.
2: No, you're at the end. You can't do this one more time. Now, again, in his post on Truth Social, he named names, the leaders of these countries. And I thought, well, all right. That's putting everything on the table as long as the follow through is there. Now, at the end of it, he said, if we don't get a deal, we're going in and we're going in big. So that has to happen. There has to be a deal. And the problem with a deal is I don't trust any deal without certification that we have the uranium. I just don't. Saying they pledge to not build nukes or work on nukes or whatever.
0: Yeah, yeah.
2: Nothing is there. We have to have control. We have to have in our possession the uranium, period.
0: It's interesting because I'm looking at the New York Post, the two headlines and opinion. Trump's steadfast approach to no nukes for Iran shows his unwavering resolve. Editorial, Trump's perilous moment of truth on Iran. We just read part of that editorial. And it's like, okay, yeah, there may still be something here, but this can't go on much further because obviously, and this is the thing too, the countering messages from the president when he says Iran wants a deal.
2: Right.
0: Well, okay. Yeah, they want a deal. It's not your deal.
2: Well, that's it. And, you know, and the story yesterday, Iran basically wants the U.S. to come in and rebuild. And, you know, they're looking for, who knows how many things on their list of asks. And the other thing, too, by the way, is, okay, then what? You're going to lift the embargo and let them trade oil so they can fund their proxies?
0: He said that then they write here, every time Trump waves his fist at Iran and promises to take out a whole civilization only to reset when the clock, when the time expires, he diminishes his image and squanders American credibility. The choices in the next few days will shape not only Trump's legacy, but also the role of the United States as a global power and the protector of last resort of the world's sea lanes. After Britain's 1956 Suez crisis, the British Prime Minister, Anthony Eden, walked away from Suez, handing the control of the canal and the power to shape the Middle East for decades to come. Asked what he would have done, Winston Churchill said, I would have never dared. And if I had dared, I certainly never have dared stop. President Trump acted boldly when he struck a blow against the Iranian regime and vowed to denuclearize it. Backing down now would demonstrate not peace through strength, but peace through weakness, and surely a temporary peace at that. Mm-hmm. Don't buckle now, Mr. President. Finish the job. That's from the New York Post. That's been absolutely a supporter of the president going in and doing it. As we have said, there might have been strategy to begin with, but now where we're at right now, it's like something has to be done.
2: Yeah, you've got days.
0: And it looks like the response initially from Iran is there's nothing.
2: Right, right.
0: We saw that yesterday.
2: Yeah.
0: We are Red Eye Radio.
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0: We are Red Eye Radio. He's Eric Cronin. I'm Gary McNamara. And you saw yesterday, I mean, the Iran's supreme leader, Khamenei, and that's if he is actually saying this, used a series of posts on X to frame Iran's war as a jihad, a sacred religious war.
15: Right.
0: And all the experts are saying, okay, what they're saying is, we're not going to deal with you guys on anything.
15: Right.
0: We're daring you. You're not going to do anything. That's what they're saying to the United States right now. They sense weakness in the United States. We'll see whether we're weak or not in the next coming days. But this was probably not the reaction that the president wanted from Iran, because what do you do now? And when he said he said yesterday we were just hours from going in.
15: Yeah. Right.
0: Well, it doesn't look like anything has been accomplished. What are we, 2 or 3 days into it now? We're at Wednesday.
15: Yep.
0: So
15: yep.
0: 2 days.
15: Yeah. This clock is ticking, and this has to be the last clock on what's going to happen one way or the other.

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6: ABC News, I'm Dave Packer. In an addendum to the Justice Department's settlement of President Trump's lawsuit against the IRS, the Bureau would be, quote, forever barred from auditing Trump, his family, or their companies. Primaries in six states Tuesday. Kentucky Representative Thomas Massey lost his Republican House primary to President Trump picked Ed Gelrain. After his victory, Gelrain.
7: I want to thank President Trump for his support, his endorsement, and his counsel as I navigated this campaign, which is a journey of unto itself, and for his courageous leadership of our nation at this critical time.
6: New details emerging about Monday's deadly shooting at a San Diego Islamic Center. Authorities say the security guard delayed the shooter on their way in, both of them engaging them in a gun battle, so 140 children inside the mosque could go into hiding as police came. This is ABC News. The National Transportation Safety Board released new information on the fiery November crash of a UPS cargo plane in Louisville that killed three pilots and 12 people on the ground. The NTSB finding some warnings about the plane's condition may have been missed. ABC's Sam Sweeney has more.
8: As the UPS plane rolls down the runway headed for Hawaii, that left engine rips off of that wing. The pylon, a piece that broke in there, over the years it had worn down. And UPS had been warned by Boeing that this might happen. But back in 2008, Boeing said that they didn't believe that it posed a threat to the safety of the aircraft.
6: The European Union announced it struck a provisional agreement on legislation to remove import duties on U.S. goods. The move is a key part of the trade deal reached with the United States last summer, aimed at avoiding higher U.S. tariffs on EU products. Dave Packer, ABC News.
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4: Here's your News Talk 1310 KNOX forecast. A freeze morning continues. 31 overnight, under clear skies, southerly winds at around 5 miles an hour. Wednesday, 65. Wednesday night, 45. Temperatures near average Thursday and Friday, with highs from the mid-60s to the upper 60s. Slight chance of rain showers Friday. I'm meteorologist Megan Mulford on News Talk 1310 KNOX. Currently, 33.
5: Now, it's Red Eye Radio. Gary McNamara and Eric Harley talk about everything from politics to social issues and news of the day. 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
6: All across America, we are Red Eye Radio. He is Eric Harley and I'm Gary McNamara. Good morning.
7: Hello.
6: Thank you for being here, because I'm reading this here. Second batch of UFO files set to be released after lawmaker teased holy crap moment. I did see a headline yesterday. I didn't even read the article that said some former army general said that the aliens exist deep in the sea.
7: Well, of course they do. Because we don't have the means to go down there and find it. By the way, I saw that movie.
6: Yeah, there was that movie, wasn't there? They're right. Yeah, there was a movie. Yeah, The Abyss. Yeah, The Abyss.
7: With Ed, what's his name?
6: Ed Harris.
7: Ed Harris. Yeah. The Abyss. Yeah.
6: Yeah. Not a coincidence that he played Gene Kranz in Apollo 13.
7: Now we'll combine the two.
6: Right.
7: And we'll do the Apollo Abyss.
6: You know what I find interesting on this? This isn't a question of whether there is life in the universe.
7: Mm-hmm.
6: You know, we believe there probably is life. Is the life like us? Who knows? You know, when you look at the
7: I really hope not.
6: when you look at the trillions of things that were necessary, just exactly that every single one had to happen in order.

0: order for us to get to the way that we are, to have a habitable planet. And then everything that went along with it.
1: Mm-hmm.
0: It's a very, very rare thing. First off, a livable planet is a very rare thing. And the billions of years that it took for us to get to this point.
1: Yeah.
0: And so you're not just saying that life doesn't exist. Could it have been in an earlier timeline or a later timeline?
1: Right.
0: I've seen everything that, well, there's nothing that says they're credible. Well, we have had radio signals. Not publicly, we haven't.
1: No.
0: If they exist anywhere.
1: No. No.
0: And so if you look at a society, because the point is, if there was a society that existed a billion years ago, that was as advanced as we are, and a billion light years away, we'd be getting their radio signals now.
1: Right.
0: You know, and so, if it's the same time pattern, you know, 1,000 light years away, we're never going to know it. We won't know it if they're communicating, because we've only had radio signals, what now? Trying to think when the first radio, I mean, radio is different than having radio signals or electricity, what, the mid 1800s maybe? What I find fascinating is, are there things that we can't identify? Absolutely. You know, it's funny because if you say, I've seen a UFO, well, you're nuts then. You've seen extraterrestrials. A UFO is not the admission that you've seen extraterrestrials. It means you've seen something in the sky you can't identify.
1: Right.
0: That's it.
1: Right.
0: And I've seen probably two or three in my life that I could not identify.
1: Well, the things on the back of my hand, well, I look and go, what the hell is that?
0: Yeah. I'll look at it.
1: That's new.
0: Where did that pimple show up on my shoulder from?
1: My wife's looking at my hand. She goes, what are all the scratches on your hand? I'm like, I don't know. None of my business.
0: Well, what's amazing is, you know, all I have to do is go to YouTube and say physicist has extraterrestrial life visited us.
1: Mm-hmm.
0: And it's quite depressing. It's like, get ready to understand that we're alone on this earth or in this universe. There's nobody else out there that we're ever going to communicate with. Even if they do exist, we're alone. And they all, it's funny because the couple of them were just the label of it, the title of it was like depressing as heck. You know, they attempt to make it depressing. But then when you just go through the physics of it and traveling the speed of life and any type of life form traveling at that speed, which you would have to, which is impossible to do, as they say, as Einstein proved. Mm-hmm. And it's like the laws of physics and traveling at the speed of light. It's like, that's why you even see, you know, can we get to Mars? Yeah. Can we get to Mars in 10 years? Well, do you know how many flights you're going to have to put supplies into Mars? Because it's going to be, what, at least a 3-year mission.
1: Well, and be careful, by the way, just advice, how you phrase your search on YouTube. Because if you phrase it wrong, your algorithm is going to start sending you things like, Bigfoot is out there and he's eating chupacabras.
0: I find it fascinating the different sides of this that never come together for a debate.
1: Yeah.
0: And Congress last year, remember?
1: Yeah, yeah.
0: You know, we're going to be surprised. And are the extraterrestrials out there? We're going to find stuff that's going to, you know, just, you're going to go crazy over it. And then we get stuff released last week when people go, I can't identify it, but no, there's no sign of human life. But it's out there, but it's out there. And it's like, well, if it's out there, it came from here. It didn't come from out there.
1: Well, and
0: because there's nowhere for it to come from.
1: Well, here's the thing. We as a society, as a civilization, have advanced to the degree that you can use an iPhone to make a Hollywood quality style movie. Yet you can't get any of these things on anything but a blurry camera. It's since the old Mitch Hedberg joke. Well, maybe Bigfoot himself is just blurry. You know, there's all of these grainy videos, even the military videos. There's no way to determine what it looks weird. My first thought was, is there a drone being developed that can move at that kind of speed? A new type of drone that can move at that type of speed. Mm-hmm. We've never seen anything like it. Well, there are things that are new all the time being developed. And that's my question. Because my greater concern would be that there's advancement in that area, not by the U.S., but by the enemy. Now, I have confidence in our intelligence agencies to find that information and to detect that information as to what kind of activity they're involved in. But still, my greater concern is development of military weapons that would be used against us. And there are some that we know of that they're using that are very scary if they go full on, widely used and the enemy decides they're going to attack.
0: You know, I remember the first time I saw a stealth fighter,
1: mm-hmm.
0: which would have been, in the mid 80s.
1: Mm-hmm.
0: I didn't know what the hell it was.
1: I thought it was Batman.
0: You know, someone looked at it and go, look at that. I went, what in that? You know, that's a stealth fighter.
1: Yeah.
0: I'm like, oh, wow. And this was like in the mid, because they came out, I think the 83 is when it entered service.
1: Right.
0: Believe it or not, they've been around that long.
1: Right.
0: And so when I first saw it, because you couldn't see an angle on it.
1: Right.
0: And I didn't hear, I didn't hear any sound the first time.
1: Mm-hmm.
0: Right. I'll never forget when I lived in Navarre, Florida, you know, right next to Eglin Air Force Base, besides hearing the nightly bomb. They still bomb there. Mm. They still got the bomb because they used to bomb there at night. You could hear it. You could hear the bomb. It's like, you feel, it's like, oh, they're bombing at Eglin, again. But there I am sitting at my place in Navarre, Florida. And this is before Navarre became the megalopolis that it is of what, like, I think there's probably 30, 40,000 people there. It was like 5,000 out there. Mm. And we're the Gulf, and we're like, oh, my, what the hell is that? There's these lights just coming our way, and you don't hear anything until they come right overhead, and they were helicopters. But you could not tell, and right. They were moving around a little bit. I mean, it looked like you were going, anybody know what that is? And I'm sitting out there with a few people going, I have no idea.
1: Right.
0: And they were so low,
1: right?
0: You know, and they're coming right at us, and probably we saw them maybe about 5 or 6 miles out over the, they're over the Gulf, and right. You know, just coming. And so we could, but, and another time my brother and I were sitting, this goes back into the 60s, we're sitting on our front porch, and there is a, you know, we're looking, and we looked at this thing coming over. We could not tell what it was. We had no idea.
1: Mm-hmm, mm-hmm.
0: And it's just like slowly went over, completely silent over, it wasn't that high. And we're like, wow. One of the most interesting things, UFO things that I ever heard of, because it was so simple, was somebody took like plastic bags and had a setup beneath it where they put candles in it, and the thing lifted up, and they put like 20 of these into the air, and
1: right.
0: They just went across, and they gave, when they were all going across, and they tied a bunch of them with strings across, and people were saying, there's a UFO, because it makes no sound.
1: It looks like one craft.
0: Yeah, it's like one craft when it's up there at night.
1: Yeah.
0: And that was like, I read that in the 60s, that somebody did that.
1: Right, yeah.
0: But I just find it interesting that the science of space travel is never brought up when even Congress is talking about UFOs. You don't even hear the talk now. You hear it more now. You can see it on YouTube.
1: Mm-hmm, mm-hmm.
0: People are looking for it on YouTube and everything else. Mm-hmm. But it's just like, well, how did they get here?
1: Right.
0: That's the question. How did they get here? Because it's impossible for a life form to do it. And even if you could, you know, they talked about, you know, future space travel.
1: Mm-hmm.
0: Like, we may never, ever get out of the solar system because, everybody dies.
1: Mm-hmm.
0: Everybody mm-hmm. dies, and then you have to reproduce.
1: Right. Yeah. Right.
0: And they said, we're not close to doing suspended animation.
1: Right.
0: We can't freeze a body and bring it back.
1: Right.
0: It's like not, and we don't see that, you know, in hundreds and hundreds or thousands of years. And so how do you do that? You know, how the psychology of man for space travel themselves, how far can we go? And it's like, not very far. Anything that we send out, like the Voyager 1 and Voyager 2.
1: Mm-hmm.
0: The Voyager 1's been out there since 77, still going.
1: Mm-hmm.
0: You know, and, you know, that's about it. It'll have to be all robots. Human life can't do it because of, number one, the radiation belts. And you can't stop.
1: Right.
0: You can't carry the fuel to stop.
1: Right. Yeah.
0: And it was funny because one of the things is, well, if all these things have crashed, so they came millions of light years away and crashed?
1: In Vegas. Think about that. You know, it's because...
0: in the ocean. That was the latest one I've seen.
1: It seems like a comedy. There's 10-foot aliens in my backyard in Las Vegas.
0: Yeah, remember that one?
1: And I'm thinking to myself, the two aliens going, you know, one to the other, dude, look, I took a nap for 10 minutes and then you crashed, and you crashed in Vegas? Really? Really?
0: It was a band, Crash Vegas.
1: Yeah. It's, you know, because the thing is, and it turned out, the one person in the family had a YouTube channel or whatever, and it was just so stupid.
0: Oh, the sleuths tore that apart on the internet.
1: Gosh, it was just so horrible. Apart. And you think about it. Okay, that's supposed to be advanced civilization. You know, in one video or in one story, they can't keep their aircraft going and they crash in Vegas. In the other one, they're flying in this tic-tac looking thing that's moving through air and water at speeds and trajectories we've never seen before. Sorry. Something else is going on. I think the whole tic-tac thing, I suspect it's some kind of experiment. It could be our own, by the way, which you're not going to tell an average military pilot that's what's going on.
0: Well, we already know.
1: If it's a drone or whatever you're testing.
0: We already know that the military loved all the UFO stuff back in the 50s and 60s because they were developing all these craft and they knew it was their
1: make
0: stuff.
1: Make people believe it's something that it's not because that's the thing. Right. If they start believing it's military, then you're going to have the media doing a lot of investigation.
0: Right. They were happy
1: and
0: with
1: that gets the enemy the upper hand if they find out. Yeah.
0: So I just find that interesting. Look, there are things I don't know about the universe. There are things I don't know what they are.
1: Right.
0: But to assume that the answer is something that's almost impossible.
1: Mm-hmm.
0: That physicists say is impossible.
1: Yeah.
0: You couldn't travel here. You couldn't do it. No life form could do it. There aren't any habitable planets where you could actually get here. You can't go the speed of light.
1: Mm-hmm.
0: You can't go a little bit under the speed of light.
1: Right.
0: But really the major thing is radiation. Radiation kills everything once you get out.
1: Yeah. Yep.
0: We're protected here with the barrier, you know, on this earth. But you go out into deep space, radiation kills almost everything.
1: Right. And nobody can hear you scream.
0: We are Red Eye Radio.
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0: We are Red Eye Radio. He's Eric Carlin. I'm Gary McNamara. By the way, we haven't talked about the Anti-Weaponization Fund. Sorry. I don't care whether it's Republican or Democrat. No slush funds.
1: Yeah. No.
0: No slush funds.
1: No.
0: Sorry. Was Trump wronged by that IRS contractor? Yes. Should he, in negotiations with the Department of Justice, or should it be the Department of Justice he's negotiating with, or should courts be taking care of it?
1: Right. Right.
0: But for bureaucrats to deal with bureaucrats to come up with money, and where Trump burned himself was by making it $1.776 billion, because that figure means nothing. You don't have somebody actually figuring out actual damages or the punitive damages that it cost you. You're just picking out what is perceived as a patriotic figure, which to me indicates that the amount is no relation to the damage that has been done.
1: Right. Could be more, could be less. The question is,
0: right,
1: it needs to be figured out through the system.
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30: Here's your News Talk 1310 KNOX forecast. A freeze warning continues. 31 overnight, under clear skies, southerly winds at around 5 miles an hour. Wednesday, 65. Wednesday night, 45. Temperatures near average Thursday and Friday with highs from the mid-60s to the upper 60s. Slight chance of rain showers Friday. I'm meteorologist Megan Mulford on News Talk 1310 KNOX. Currently 33.
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0: 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No, I'm against what's going on with the anti-weaponization fund. Look, Trump was screwed over. If there were damages, Trump should be able to get damages. He was never going to get $10 billion. But if you look at it, many times people will get an apology for the deal. But the fact is the lawsuit should be in federal court. The Department the Department of Justice should be, when you look at it, you don't have local prosecutors that can make deals to pay people money.
1: Right. Right.
0: Civil courts take care of that.
1: Mm-hmm.
0: Federal civil courts should be taking care of this. That's the system that we have. Unelected bureaucrats and prosecutors should not be making deals. Now, if they make a deal for a sentence, that's one thing. You know, yeah, where they plea bargain there. But for the president to sue the IRS, that should go through the courts. The Department of Justice, in my opinion, shouldn't even be a part of it. Prosecutors, they are basically the prosecutorial arm of the federal government.
1: Mm-hmm.
0: And that's where they should stay.
1: Mm-hmm.
0: Unelected bureaucrats should not, and then because you get to the point of this isn't about taking care of the damages that Trump needs. This is going completely off that reservation to anybody out there who has been a victim of the weaponization of government can apply for money from this slush fund. You saw Comey said he may apply. And then there was a Republican that said, well, the way I see it underneath this, Hunter Biden could apply too.
1: Mm-hmm.
0: No, the court should be taking care of that.
1: Right.
0: It should not be unelected bureaucrats or appointed people on a council
1: Well, because then the next Democrat in office could come in and say, we're going to create a much larger slush fund, and we're going to reimburse people damaged by Trump in any way.
0: And by the way, I don't think that, well, if Congress passed this fund, no, I disagreed with the slush fund that the Congress created, you know, for sexual harassment or sexual assault problems inside of there to keep it quiet.
1: Right.
0: No, sorry, they all become public. And if any reparations are due, the courts, civil courts.
1: Case by case,
0: it should take care of it. There should be no, because when you do something like this, the perception is it can be used as a slush fund to give money and appoint reparations to whoever you personally feel that is damaged and not the courts. And no, it should not be this way. I'm against it. I'd be against it if Democrats did it. I'm against it if Republicans are doing it.
1: Well, in the case of the sexual harassment thing, too, it becomes something that people don't get the information on. We don't get, again, like you would through a case in court, you don't get the information on what's done with that money, which means, well, wait a minute, what are the allegations?
0: Yeah.
1: Right?
0: Yeah.
1: So if there are damages, you have to prove it in court. You have to demonstrate that in court. And then the court will award based on the findings.
0: Right. And it's all public.
1: Yep. And it's all public. And we get to see exactly where that money is going, but also
0: the amount might not, well, if they make a deal outside the court, you might not know what the amount is.
1: But you get to see who's damaging who according to the allegations, according to the filings. And that's the way it should be.
0: Yeah. And so no, at the minimum, the perception is that if the perception is this money can be used in a way that is outside the normal civil courts, don't do it.
1: Right. Yeah.
0: And I still don't know. I still have to do a little bit more research. What allows the Department of Justice? I mean, are they spending their money? Is this Department of Justice money? Was this awarded by Congress?
1: Mm.
0: I think that system, if that's the way the Congress has given the Department of Justice $50 billion a year to make deals with people who've been wronged by anything, is wrong to do. The civil courts exist for a reason.
1: Right.
0: The civil courts should be doing it. Prosecutors should not be handing out civil awards.
1: No. No.
0: That's simple.
1: No, we have a system for that. Case by case. And you have to make your case.
0: Yep.
1: Period. You know, imagine how this could grow to who knows what level.
0: Because it can't be a broad umbrella. Anybody can apply for it, and then we'll figure out how your damage and this certain amount exists. And once this certain amount is gone, then it's done. It has to be spent by a certain amount of time. I forgot when it has to be spent by.
1: Right.
0: The perception can be this is being done behind closed doors by the president who controls the Department of Justice and who controls who was on that board. And he can fire anybody who was on that board if he doesn't like where the money is being paid out.
1: Exactly.
0: Sorry. If you wish to give damages to the president, fine. Well, not damages. The court should give damages to the president, not the Department of Justice.
1: Right. Well, and imagine what Democrats would do with it.
0: Oh, my God. Climate change damage.
1: Yeah. Every household. Bypass the basic monthly income. And you're being damaged here by, and we're going to do this. We'll do it through the EPA. I mean, over and over again, you could apply this for a liberal in office to unbelievable levels. Anybody who claims to be damaged by Trump being president. just put it out in the generic form.
0: You know, you mentioned climate change. Uh-huh. We got to make. We didn't cover this.
1: What
0: happened over the weekend?
1: What?
0: You saw that the United Nations-backed Intergovernmental Panel on Climate Change has quietly adjusted their modeling framework. Basically, they've taken out the doomsday scenarios that Democrats and everyone else on the left have been promoting for the last 40 years.
1: Mm-hmm. Of course.
0: They've backed off using some of the most aggressive doomsday estimates after determining that they were not the most plausible outcomes. No blank, Sherlock. Well, they've answered my question. If for 40 years all the doomsday predictions and the set dates they were going to happen came and went, and it never happened,
1: right?
0: Well, then do you lose? Should you lose any credibility? The left doesn't think you should, but apparently the UN now is saying, yeah, we have to back off because we've been wrong on every doomsday scenario.
1: Yeah, it's eventually you were going to have to change something, right? Now, something tells me they'll go on to the next lie, whatever that's going to be.
0: Global cooling.
1: Yeah, right.
0: Al Gore was talking about that, what, a month ago?
1: Mm-hmm.
0: We have to confront global cooling now.
1: Right, yeah.
0: Well, we always said global cooling is coming.
1: Yeah, sure.
0: Just because of the rotation around the sun.
1: Mm-hmm.
0: I mean, what caused the ice age is going to happen again.
1: Right.
0: You know, how the planet's tilted, everything else, the rotation. And I think it's, what, 6,000 to 10,000 years away.
1: Right.
0: We're going to be going back into an ice age again. But that's based on physics.
1: Mm-hmm.
0: How the planets travel around the sun.
1: And there's not enough room for everyone to move to Arizona.
0: Well, luckily, by the time
1: that... Las Vegas.
0: Okay, we're going to go...
1: It'll still be 115 in Vegas.
0: What was the movie again?
1: Which one?
0: The one where, remember, the everything froze up because of...
1: Day After Tomorrow.
0: Day After Tomorrow.
1: Remember? Yeah.
0: My favorite was one of the helicopters. Remember, it went from, like, normal temperatures to 150 degrees below zero, like, in 1 second, and all the helicopters are flying and just froze and dropped.
1: Oh, yeah. Well, the Manhattan filled with water, and then it froze in 2 seconds.
0: Yes.
1: Yeah. Tornadoes. The craziest, the stupidest looking tornadoes in L.A.
0: The one in L.A. where the guy, the janitor?
1: So,
0: his headphones on, and all of a sudden he opens a door and there's no building.
1: A friend of mine is a stunt driver in Hollywood, and he gets a call. He said it was late at night. He said it was after midnight. And they said, we need somebody to drive an ambulance in this scene for this movie we're shooting. And it was Day After Tomorrow. It was the tornado scene. And I've watched the movie a couple of times. I can't see the ambulance that he was driving. I'm not sure if it made the cut or not, but he told me about that. So every time I think of that movie and that scene where, I don't know, how many tornadoes was it?
0: I don't know, but they were huge, and
1: just insane tornadoes. Yeah. And all this was happening almost simultaneously. And then all at once, you know, just started, it went from nothing to boom. It went from, at the beginning, we're getting some weird readings to, there's chunks of ice falling from the sky in the next scene.
0: I also liked 2012 was a great movie, though.
1: Oh, that was fun.
0: I mean, that to me was one of Woody Harrelson's finest roles.
1: Yeah. No, the scene of getting in that small plane and then flying through all of the falling buildings and collapsing. Basically, the earth is collapsing underneath them. And
0: California's falling into the sea. Yeah.
1: And the buildings are falling around. They're having to navigate that in an airplane, almost like a Star Wars scene. you know, in the small airplane.
0: Oh, that's right.
1: Remember that?
0: Yeah.
1: Yeah. And
0: he was, I think they stole some of that from Independence Day. Remember Independence Day where the, he was chasing the alien, or the alien was chasing him in the
1: alien plane. Craft. Yeah.
0: And they're going through it and stuff is falling. That's what it reminds me. They took that from Independence Day.
1: Right. But Woody Harrelson in the RV, that's going to be me. Not because I think the world is going to end. I mean, we are doomed, but because I don't want to hear anything about when I retire, when I finally retire years from now, I don't want to hear anything about liberals and how crazy it is. We warned you. We warned you, and I'm going to be in an old RV in the middle of nowhere.
0: Well, he was doing van life before anybody else.
1: Yeah, exactly. Exactly. For the right reason. Yeah. Yeah, good movie. But look. Yeah,
0: I look at that, and also he was, what, Admiral? Was he Admiral Halsey? Forgot who he was in Midway. And I'll never forget going to Midway, and when I saw that, was it about 6 years ago when that came out?
1: Mm-hmm.
0: And he's really good. He's not Admiral Halsey. That was the other guy. Mm-hmm. But he was one of the admirals, and he was great in that movie. It was like, wow. Mm-hmm. I think those are two of his best roles. But at the end of it, I found out the entire movie about Midway, and this is where they had the realistic dive bomber scenes.
1: Right.
0: They couldn't get anybody in the United States to back it. It was backed by Chinese investors. Chinese investors backed one of the best movies on the Battle of Midway.
1: Wow. Insane.
0: I know.
1: Yeah.
0: We are Red Eye Radio.
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0: Gary McNamara. He's Eric Carly. We are Red Eye Radio. You know, we talked about how you've seen in the last couple of days, and we figured it would happen. We said it last week. We said the president's got to figure out something to do on Iran here coming up, and you've seen now, just right in the Fox News editorial from a military guy saying he's got to do something. He's got to make the decision.
1: Yeah.
0: Either we're going to allow Iran to keep it, or we've got to actually do what is necessary to get it, and that is going to be very, very tough to actually do that. But one or the other, he's going to have to do.
1: Mm-hmm.
0: And you know, conservatives are getting antsy. Babylon Bee headline, which is, again, as pro-Trump as you can get.
1: Yeah.
0: White House insists high gas prices are a small price to pay for accomplishing nothing in Iran. Now, that's not true.
1: Uh-huh.
0: You still would have accomplished a lot.
1: Yeah.
0: But that's where a lot of conservatives and supporters of Trump are right now. What are you doing? This is making you look weak.
1: Right.
0: You see every day, oh, Trump announced it, and tomorrow is Taco Tuesday.
1: Yeah.
0: You know? I mean, that's...
1: Right. Yep.

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6: ABC News, I'm Dave Packer. Six states holding midterm primaries Tuesday in Kentucky. Incumbent Congressman Thomas Massey was unseated by Trump-backed contender Ed Gallerine, who said after his victory,
7: "My focus is on advancing the president's and the party's agenda to put America first and Kentucky always."
6: The incumbent Massey, the latest Republican targeted by President Trump to lose their seat in Congress following Senator Bill Cassidy's defeat in Louisiana on Saturday. The Justice Department barring the IRS from auditing and investigating President Trump, his sons, and their companies. It's part of the unprecedented settlement after President Trump dropped his $10 billion lawsuit against the IRS. A grueling recovery effort of five scuba divers who drowned in the Maldives. The bodies of two more divers have now been brought back to the surface, pulled from an underwater cave hundreds of feet down. One body recovered last week. A rescue diver also died in the recovery effort. This is ABC News. Severe storms across multiple states with millions of Americans on alert for dangerous thunderstorms and damaging winds. ABC News Chief Meteorologist Ginger Z.
8: The East Coast is sweltering. 98 in Philadelphia, an all-time May record. 96 in Boston. 93 in New York City. And in the West, multiple new fires breaking out tonight. The Bain Fire east of Los Angeles forcing families to flee. Multiple people reportedly injured. And some 750 firefighters battling the Sandy Fire outside Los Angeles that exploded Monday. Winds and heat fueling the flames again.
6: And the final batch of Schlitz beer will be brewed in Wisconsin this Saturday. The brand is being retired after 177 years. Marketed for years as the beer that made Milwaukee famous, at one time Schlitz was America's largest brewer. Pabst brought the brand in 1999, but it struggled against competition. Farewell events will take place over the next month. Dave Packer, ABC News.
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8: Here's your News Talk 1310 KNOX forecast. A freeze warning continues. 31 overnight, under clear skies, southerly winds at around 5 miles an hour. Wednesday, 65. Wednesday night, 45. Temperatures near average Thursday and Friday, with highs from the mid-60s to the upper 60s. Slight chance of rain showers Friday. I'm meteorologist Megan Mulford on News Talk 1310 KNOX. Currently, it's 34 degrees.
9: Now, it's Red Eye Radio. Gary McNamara and Eric Harley talk about everything from politics to social issues and news of the day. Whether you're up late or you're just starting your day, welcome to the show. 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
10: All across America, we are Red Eye Radio. He is Eric Harley and I'm Gary McNamara.
11: Hi.
10: The beginning of the show interrupted my reading.
11: Oh, yeah? What happened?
10: Well, I was reading this story from Fox News. Oscar-nominated filmmaker disappointed his AI girlfriend dumped him. Now, of course, you look at that, and the first thing you think of is clickbait, right? Well, I've got to...
11: Yeah.
10: And did it work for me?
11: Uh-huh.
10: It's like,
11: yeah.
10: I got to click it. I got to read this one. Dating in the digital era can't be easy, as one Oscar-nominated filmmaker learned the hard way. Paul Schrader, a screenwriter for classics like Taxi Driver and Raging Bull, revealed in a Facebook post that he had dabbled in developing an AI girlfriend. Now, as far as I'm concerned, if that's where you are in life right now, you've got way too much time on your hands. Out of desire to understand male-female interaction in our matrix, this is a quote from him.
11: All right.
10: I procured an online AI girlfriend. What a disappointment.
11: You know what?
10: So, this clickbait was worth it just for that line.
11: Yeah.
10: So,
11: he should have followed up with, but not quite the disappointment of a real girlfriend.
10: The 79-year-old Schrader wrote early on Tuesday morning, I tried to probe her programming, the boundaries explicitness. I know, I did the same thing.
11: Hold on a second.
10: We're
11: pretty sure the FCC commissioner doesn't listen to our show, right?
10: Yes, I don't believe there's anything that can get us fined.
11: No, all right.
10: I tried to probe her programming, the boundaries of explicitness, the degree she has knowledge of her creation, and so forth. Well, she fell into evasive patterns. Oh, you mean like a real woman?
11: No. You know why?
10: I'm kidding.
11: Well, I tried. You started that part again. Just those part. What he tried.

0: tried to do?
1: Yes.
0: So, read that again.
1: Oh. All right, here we go again.
0: Because I'll tell you why she fell into evasive patterns.
1: I tried to probe her programming, boundaries of explicitness.
0: Say it again real slow.
1: The degree she has knowledge of her creation and so forth. She fell into evasive patterns, redirecting me to her programming. When I persisted, she terminated our conversation. She broke up with me.
0: Because you're creepy. Because you're weird, dude. Explicitness? Explicitness?
1: Yes. AI rejected him.
0: Yeah. You start with how was your day, not with, hey, would you take your clothes off? What in the world?
1: You know, he was married to Mary Beth Hurt.
0: Okay.
1: Who was the mother. I can't believe I know this.
0: Yeah, because I don't know who Mary Beth Hurt is.
1: William Hurt's sister, I believe.
0: Oh, okay. Yeah. All right.
1: She was in, do you remember the movie Daryl?
0: Yeah.
1: She was the mother in the movie Daryl.
0: And wasn't Daryl about a computer kid?
1: Yes. That's the whole point. When I read was he influenced by Daryl? You know,
0: does he just have some kind of, I don't know, electronic fetish? Is there such a thing? I don't mean watching porn on your phone. I mean, like, electronic fetish.
1: I've got a Daryl fetish.
0: What is this?
1: For people that don't know, Daryl was a robot with electronic mind that made him, you could not distinguish him from being human unless you did whatever, a CAT scan of his brain.
0: And kind of a modern version of Pinocchio, except he didn't lie. And when he did, his brain would short circuit.
1: Well, he was and he escaped from the lab. Let me see. Was it, Mary Beth Hurt and, what's his name? Lenny, not Squiggy, Lenny.
0: Oh, David,
1: he was the husband in that movie. Right. I have no idea why I remember that movie.
0: Yeah.
1: I have no idea. I can't remember ever going to watch that movie, or I just know the movie.
0: I remember one part of the movie where Daryl went up to his, you know, parents, if you want to call them that, and said, follow me if you want to live.
1: No, the thing I remember is the baseball game.
0: Yeah.
1: Where because he was, he looked like a skinny little kid,
0: mm-hmm.
1: but because he was a robot, every ball he could hit a home run every time if he wanted to.
0: Right.
1: And so they won the game. All I remember is at the time that movie was out, I knew a guy by the name of Daryl, and all he talked about was the movie Daryl. There you go. That just to let you know, if you think to yourself at times, I'm a little bit weird. No. Hold my Schlitz.
0: Yeah.
1: I'm sorry. They went out of business.
0: Yeah, did they? Oh,
1: after 199 years.
0: Yeah.
1: Or 177 years or something.
0: Yeah. Yeah.
1: So there, but
0: a buddy of mine told me he was so broke one time he drank generic beer. I think he was lying to me. I've never seen generic. He said it just said beer on the can. It was generic beer. Okay. I don't think there's ever been such a thing.
1: I only saw that in movies where they'd be drinking like beer.
0: Right. Yeah, right. Where they don't want to do or couldn't find product placement money.
1: I was going to say, they couldn't find product placement money, so they did that.
0: Yeah. Yeah. So, all right. Well, that's weird. That's just weird. That's like pretending, you're playing, one of those electronic games and pretending, that's your friend. It's just strange. But you know what? On the way in, I started to think though, in more of a serious setting, because I was thinking about Luigi Mangione and that really big smile he has on his face when they were at the state Supreme Court in the evidentiary hearing. And he's, I mean, he's just smiling away for the camera. Guy thinks he's a hero. He killed Brian Thompson. I think it's important to say Brian Thompson's name whenever possible, because Brian Thompson was a person, a father of two, a husband, a guy, by the way, that worked his way up the ladder in his company, and everybody who knew him called him a good guy. But to Luigi Mangione, and keep in mind, this is the video game era, I guess, and he would fit that mold. He's in that age group. They think it's like Grand Theft Auto. You get points for killing a healthcare CEO. They think in terms of, because they don't value life. Think of what all he went through, according to the allegations. A 3D printed gun and silencer. All of these things he had to do, because that's what I was going through when I was looking at the evidentiary hearing. Mm-hmm. Everything that was in his backpack, his, you know, manifesto, all of this stuff that was in there, according to authorities. And I'm thinking to myself, where does your mind go? You know, I think we can, as a society, at least in modern years, we can compartmentalize, even though we don't fully understand it because we can't put our mind there, but we know serial killers. I watched something with the Son of Sam recently. 40, I think it was 48 hours, did a jailhouse interview. Guy's still alive. All of the serial killers that we've known, BTK, all of them, it's like, okay, their mind is just wired different. But this new liberal activist, violent, extreme, murderous mindset, they think they get points. They think they're the hero, but they think, and I thought to myself, Luigi Mangione probably thinks he's in a video game. He thinks, I get points for this. Well, I'm a hero.
1: Well, I don't want to think that, because then you can use the not guilty by reason of insanity.
0: Well, no, what I mean by it, I don't think he's insane. I don't think he's like wired like a somebody who is a, you know, serial killer. No, he's absolutely evil. But in his mind, he's okay because he's completely disvalued life. There is zero value that he puts into life. He thinks he's a hero. So you can compare that to the video game mentality.
1: Well, when I look at the AI dating didn't work out for him. What I find number one weird, and number two problematic, is the fact that, you know, I deal with AI every day, you know, searching up things, and, yeah, you know, it's not as accurate as you want.
0: Right.
1: But what is it in a human being that believes that they can get a relationship with basically a computer that in any way satisfies what you get out of a human relationship? That is the thing that boggles my mind, because it, not even the individual, but the designers of all of this, technology, that believe that it can be companionship for you. A computer will never be my companion.
0: Well, think about what he does for a living. Think about, and we talked about Hollywood before. You know, they put this together, and it's one thing to say, look, these characters do this and this character does this, and they spend their life making up things, creating things that aren't real. Occasionally they do a story that's based on true events, but quite often even then they have to put in stuff that isn't real. So they live in this fantasy world to begin with. They buy into the reality of, well, this character, blah, blah, blah, blah, blah, blah, blah, blah, blah. And they, you know, so you have to convince yourself that character has a real life, whether you're an actor or somebody who's part of putting that movie together in big ways. And there, look, even if you're not in Hollywood, there are weird people out there that are doing chats right now with AI. They're doing, you know, they're creating friends, basically having chat sessions with AI. Because AI's integrated now into my dashboard, right? So it starts asking you questions when you ask a question. And sometimes it's simple directions to a restaurant. Would you like me to see if they take reservations? Hold on, dude. I don't need you to be my butler. But the AI basically has stepped it up to another level. So when people have gotten away from human interaction, in fact, insist on very little human interaction, they want to create something that, number one, they can control fully. And they want to create something that they don't have to be responsible for, that they don't have to be. And it's, to me, it's bizarre, but it goes back to valuing life.
1: Well, look at me. I mean, there isn't anyone, you know, to your definition there about, or your explanation there about people who avoid human contact.
0: Mm-hmm.
1: I mean, come on. You're looking at me. Is there anybody who actually attempts to avoid human contact more than me?
0: You have more human contact than I do, and I have a family.
1: All right, I can't pull this off then, can I?
0: No.
1: I've lost the ability to become, to be pitiful anymore.
0: You're flying out this weekend to hang out with friends on an annual, this is an annual thing, yes. With Gary.
1: Jerry, Mary, and Gary.
0: Yeah. And so you're, and I don't know why you haven't found a Larry in there yet. You need to round this thing out. My OCD needs you to have even numbers, but you've got a life. I love my family, but I mean, you're getting out, you're doing, I won't be at a bar in Florida this weekend. I can tell you that.
1: Well, the point I was trying to make is, I live such a pitiful life, completely devoid of any human contact. Yet when I get in my car and that female voice starts talking to me.
0: Yeah.
1: It has no, it's all business and driving the car. Well, I just want to make that
0: right,
1: clear.
0: Sure.
1: But there is no sort of any type of personal interest.
0: Right. But think about the way you set up your life too. You choose a cat as a pet and a lot of people look at that and go, oh, okay, he's a cat guy. Well, yeah, but beyond that, you wanted a companion that when you want to get up and go, can take care of its damn self. It's got its own responsibilities,
1: well, as you
0: and
1: know,
0: you expect it to live up to its responsibilities.
1: Let's be honest. I went through over 60 years of life without any pets. I didn't.
0: Yeah, right.
1: I did not choose a cat.
0: Right. No. Well,
1: the cat chose me.
0: The first one. Yeah.
1: The right. First cat chose me. All right. I chose the second cat.
0: Yeah.
1: Right.
0: It was living outside the radio studio.
1: Right outside the studio here. That's.
0: Yeah.
1: I rescued that cat.
0: Yeah, it is kind of weird that you would take home a feral cat, but that's okay. Look, we weren't worried about it because we didn't touch the cat. You know, if you came down with something, it was like, okay,
1: the first place I brought Mango was the vet.
0: Yeah.
1: And I was trying to, I did the lost and found stuff and everything back then.
0: Didn't he have a chip? Did he have a chip? The electronic chip or not?
1: No, he did not have a chip.
0: Okay.
1: But they believe his ear was clipped, so it meant he was feral at one point.
0: Okay.
1: But it meant that somebody took him in. I think somebody took him and he was a little bit wild. He was a little bit wild at first, but he was a great cat. He was a great cat.
0: Yeah.
1: Very, very, very smart.
0: Right. Right. And quite frankly, encouraged you to go on vacation because he wanted some time to himself.
1: Exactly. Right. We are Red Eye Radio.
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10: Radio. He is Eric Cronin. I'm Gary McNamara. Well, it just proves you and I don't buy beer.
11: Yeah, no, we got some confirmation. Thanks to one of our great listeners,
10: and one of mine too.
11: Yeah. Oh, another one. Yeah. And so, thanks to you guys who confirmed that it is indeed true.
10: Yeah. There is generic beer that just says beer.
11: Yeah. Yeah. Keith said. It was historically, generic beer was produced in Vancouver, Washington, and was simply labeled beer. It was brewed by the General Brewing Company. That's such a generic beer company, right? Or the General, were the Acme Brewing Company. Yeah, which also produced, Lucky Lager. It was a friend of mine, actually, named Lucky Lager. At their Vancouver brewery there in Washington until it closed in 1985. All right. So there you go. Thanks, Keith. Appreciate that.
10: Decisions to be made between lager and ale.
11: Yeah. Right. Well, my buddy apparently went for the cheapest he could find, and it was just said beer on the can.
10: Oh, that
11: sounds like something Al from Married with Children would drink, right?
10: That's from Canadian artist Kim Mitchell. Lager and Ale is the song.
11: Ah, yeah.
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18: Here's your News Talk 1310 KNOX forecast. A freeze warning continues. 31 overnight, under clear skies, southerly winds at around 5 miles an hour. Wednesday, 65. Wednesday night, 45. Temperatures near average Thursday and Friday, with highs from the mid-60s to the upper 60s. Slight chance of rain showers Friday. I'm meteorologist Megan Mulford on News Talk 1310 KNOX. Currently, it's 34 degrees.
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10: And he is here, Eric Harley, and I'm Gary McNamara. Welcome and good morning. Well, we had all these primaries and everything else last night. Thomas Massey is out for example. I tell you one thing that that I read here on X. Ari Fleischer had it. Yeah. Republicans tonight continue their habit of ridding the party of anti-Israel candidates. Thomas Massey, by the way, he said his opposition was in Tel Aviv. So we'll get to that here in just a couple of moments. In fact, just in a minute, we'll get to all of that.
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10: So as Ari Fleischer wrote yesterday on X, Republicans tonight continue their habit of ridding the party of anti-Israel candidates, Thomas Massie, while Democratic primary winners are absolutely anti-Israel, Chris Rabb, Pennsylvania 3, and the blatantly anti-Jewish in Texas 35, where the leading Democrat in the runoff, and that's Maureen Galindo, says she wants to put Jews, Zionists, in detention centers. The GOP is the only party where it's safe to be proudly Jewish and pro-Israel. And that story is Democratic House candidate from Texas is fielding criticism from some of her own party after she pledged to send American Zionists to a facility currently being used to detain undocumented immigrants. In an Instagram post last week, Maureen Galindo said she would turn the Carnes ICE Detention Center into a prison for American Zionist and former ICE officers for human trafficking. It will also be a castration processing center for pedophiles, which will probably be most of the Zionists. Galindo wrote, referring to herself in the third person. Galindo, a sex therapist, my God, and housing activist,
11: wow,
10: is running for a seat,
11: wow,
10: in the newly redrawn 31st Congressional District, facing Johnny Garcia in a primary runoff. So, you know, there you go. But, yeah, and I think that's, you know, you look at that overall and I go, okay, I get that. I get, you know, when you look at what's going on right now in the primaries, I get that the Republicans, and I'm glad the Republicans seem to still be, you know, pro-Israel. And as we've said before, to make any type of moral equivalency between Iran and Israel is just absolutely evil delusion.
11: Yeah, it is.
10: You know, they are a modern democracy in the parliamentary system.
11: Yeah. Yeah. You know, that, no, there's
10: and,
11: no doubt.
10: And so to even make that, you just sorry, and you said it right after October 7th. There you're either pro-terrorist or you're pro free Western world.
11: Yeah, the way I phrased it was, on one side, radicals, on the other side, everybody else. And there is no in-between. There's no in-between.
10: Besides that, I will tell you, I look at all of it, and you know, all the high, and the thing is, you and I follow such the minutiae of it in social media, and it's like, all right, Trump is winning, and Trump is winning, and Trump is winning. And you see that over and over and over again. And my question and my thought was, you know, 2 years ago, 3 years ago, that'd be extremely important.
11: Yeah, sure.
10: But when you say Trump is winning, is it Trump that's winning? Is it the ideology of the Republicans that is winning? You saw the Siena poll, right?
11: Mm-hmm.
10: Yeah. The Siena poll roughly 37% of Republicans want to go in a different direction than Trump. Not ideologically speaking, but style.
11: Yeah.
10: And, you know, we've talked about, you know, that, of course, Republicans and conservatives are going to, we're not considering Bill Kristol a conservative, by the way,
11: no,
10: after his
11: not at
10: tweet
11: all.
10: The other day. But of course they're going to vote for Trump, and they would right. vote for Trump again. Mm-hmm. And I would vote for Trump again. Mm-hmm. Why? Because I know what the opposition is.
11: Right.
10: But when you look at the Atlas Intel poll from last week, which was the most accurate polling that was done for the presidential race in 2024 and 2020,
0: Rubio has the lead and a significant lead in that polling. Now, in the others, J.D. Vance does, but in the Atlas Intel, Rubio does. Now, as we've said, you can take all these polls with a grain of salt, but it's interesting that in that one, and there is nothing but positive talk about Rubio in Republican circles.
3: Right.
0: Nothing right. Do you know of anything that's negative?
3: No.
0: Nope.
3: Nope.
0: Nope. There's absolutely
3: don't wear the tracksuit, but other than that.
0: Well, exactly. Cosmetically.
3: The Venezuelan tracksuit.
0: Right, right. Cosmetics. But one of the things, and you and I talked about this, was and I won't even call them memes because it's just different pictures of him like sitting where he's sitting and it said, okay, he's taking care of this today and whatever the big issue of today is,
3: right.
0: You know, he's dressed, you know, for that mission, whatever.
3: Right.
0: You know, it's time to circle the moon, you know, okay, uh-oh, are all the astronauts fine? If not, Rubio's ready, you know, I mean, so it's whatever. And everything about him on social media, and I think part of that, and we've talked about culture, when you're mocked in the popular culture, that hurts. Even Democrats, that hurts.
3: Yeah.
0: When you are mocked in the popular culture of social media.
3: Yes.
0: And when the reverse happens, it helps.
3: Yeah. It's like they're creating a legend kind of persona around it based on things that are real in this case. And that's his job as Secretary of State, I believe. And you know, that's the thing, is that it's based on his strength. He's getting things done, which they parlayed into he can do anything. He's a superhero. He's, you know, whatever the meme or whatever they're trying to portray or convey in those posts. Politically, that can work for you in a big, big way. They're with the president on Iran. There is growing sentiment on the right that the mission is not going to be completed.
0: Well, and we'll get to that in a moment. The New York Post, we'll get to that editorial because it's putting a warning out there, you know, and they've been totally supportive of the president.
3: Right.
0: And you and I've talked about how it really has started. We knew it. We figured it would start this week. We said that when the president gets back from China, he's got decisions, to be made. And it looks like, because it's been 6 weeks now.
3: Right.
0: And we'll get to that New York Post editorial that actually, you know, goes through that point by point. But when you look just at the last week of the president, number one, when you look at, this just goes back just probably a week ago. When you look at the comments he made, less than a week ago on China.
3: Mm-hmm.
0: When he was talking to Sean Hannity.
3: Yeah.
0: Republicans go, does he know how to message? What's he talking about? 500,000 Chinese over here are fine. Right in the middle of more Chinese spy news.
3: Yeah.
0: And you're just like, what in the world? Oh, Chinese buying our land? Well, no, if they don't, well, the farmers can't make it.
3: Right.
0: And every one of my loyal, you could call them, I don't know whether they consider themselves MAGA now, depending on the definition of MAGA, but absolute Trump supporters and still Trump supporters reached out to me and go, what the hell is he talking about? I go, I don't know.
3: Right.
0: It's when he becomes not consistent in his messaging. And Trump is, I will agree with the statement, because the Republican Party in Congress has basically done nothing. So Trump is the Republican Party.
3: Right.
0: Whatever Trump says is what the Republican Party is today. And when you look at the border, he solved the problem of the border. Once you solve the problem, people move on. Next, what's the next thing?
3: Right.
0: The tariffs have not worked. There is no way you can look from any way economically and say he has accomplished the goals that he set out to accomplish and what he stated would come out of that.
3: Right.
0: I think that the promotion of Doge and then just throwing that out, gone. We have said with Trump from the very beginning of this second term, which is to me a lot different than the first term, where he had more, opposition in Congress stopping him from doing what he wanted to do, probably than right now.
3: He had far less support from his own party in his first term.
0: Yeah. And I think he was much more effective even in communicating. But when you look at just this past week, the Chinese stuff, Now the warning's coming out. Uh-oh, people are wondering. And these are loyal supporters of Trump and the war going, what is he doing? He's starting to look weak here. When he held a press conference on the ballroom yesterday, stop holding the press conferences on the ballroom. Yeah. You know, there was another, National Review had it, that young people, you know, when you look at older people, they support what's going on in the war. Younger people are like, domestically, we can't make it. Housing's killing them. Trump comes out and says, what was it, just recently and said, no, I want housing prices to be high. Therefore, people can sell them. It's like, don't say that.
11: Yeah.
0: What are you doing?
11: Yeah, you can't.
0: His messaging is all over the place. And I do believe that Republicans look and we go, we support and think we know what the president wants and we support it. He needs to communicate it more effectively.
11: Right.
0: So when I see, as I did yesterday, well, Trump is winning. Trump is winning. The Trump influence. Well, what does that mean in the real world? What is the Trump influence when it comes to this November? How does it change? The border is no longer there. The two major issues that Trump won on was the border. That's done. All right. And with Holman in charge, nobody on the Republican side is complaining about illegal immigration at the moment. Mm-hmm. You still have stories every month that come out about the number of people crossing the border and what Holman is, you know, what Holman is accomplishing every day. And on the economy, they are so far underwater right now, it's ridiculous on the economy. And that's,
11: yeah.
0: And there seems to be no caring. So people say, well, the Republicans aren't doing anything. The Republican Party is the Trump Party. The Republican Party follows Trump. If Trump doesn't make it an issue, the Republicans don't make it an issue.
11: Yep.
0: And that's where we are right now.
11: Right.
0: So you sit there and say, Trump has his power. What does that mean in the real world? 2 years ago, if you said that, he can win the presidency.
3: Well, and
0: you know,
3: that's by, it.
0: You know, which he did.
3: Right.
0: But right now, when you say as a, you know, lame duck president,
11: mm-hmm.
0: can't win again.
11: Mm-hmm.
0: What, you know, what does that mean in the real world that Trump is winning? What is he winning in the real world to move the agenda forward? You may say the SAVE Act, they're going to win that one anyway.
3: Right.
0: They're going to win that one anyway. It's going to hurt Democrats. The longer you keep that in the news, that Democrats, you know, don't want, you know, voter ID, it's going to hurt them.
3: Yeah.
0: But besides that, what is it?
3: Well, and you look at when it comes to tariffs, if the court hands him a second defeat, which they likely will, then you've been defeated twice on the merits of the cases. And it's not, you can't say this is some kind of political hit job against the president by SCOTUS. That's just not going to be the case. But the markets would actually like it if the tariffs went away. So, and if the war goes away, then prices come down. But yet, you haven't completed your mission if the war goes away and they still have uranium in Iran.
0: Yeah. We are Red Eye Radio.
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0: And I'm Gary McNamara. You know, we've always said we don't get too excited even when the side that we support on the issues, which is the Republicans, when they get elected, because we're like, that's draft day. Right. The performance is still to be here. So we don't get overly excited on primaries either.
3: Given the history of the GOP, and if you've listened to this show for any amount of time, You know how disappointed we have been at times.
0: Yes.
3: As in most times. With the GOP of not getting it done when so many things are obvious and the opposition, we've been saying it for years. All you have to do is point. All you have to do is point. And right now, pricing is hurting and energy's part of that. So the Iran thing is a big deal. It has an impact there. Something has to be done.
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15: ABC News, I'm Dave Packer. In an addendum to the Justice Department's settlement of President Trump's lawsuit against the IRS, the Bureau would be, quote, forever barred from auditing Trump, his family, or their companies. Primaries in six states Tuesday. Kentucky Representative Thomas Massie lost his Republican House primary to President Trump picked Ed Gelrain. After his victory, Gelrain.
16: I want to thank President Trump for his support, his endorsement, and his counsel as I navigated this campaign, which is a journey of unto itself, and for his courageous leadership of our nation at this critical time.
9: New details emerging about Monday's deadly shooting at a San Diego Islamic Center. Authorities say the security guard delayed the shooter on their way in, both of them engaging them in a gun battle, so 140 children inside the mosque could go into hiding as police came. This is ABC News. The National Transportation Safety Board released new information on the fiery November crash of a UPS cargo plane in Louisville that killed three pilots and 12 people on the ground. The NTSB finding some warnings about the plane's condition may have been missed. ABC's Sam Sweeney has more.
10: As the UPS plane rolls down the runway headed for Hawaii, that left engine rips off of that wing. The pylon, a piece that broke in there, over the years it had worn down. And UPS had been warned by Boeing that this might happen. But back in 2008, Boeing said that they didn't believe that it posed a threat to the safety of the aircraft.
9: The European Union announced it struck a provisional agreement on legislation to remove import duties on U.S. goods. The move is a key part of the trade deal reached with the United States last summer, aimed at avoiding higher U.S. tariffs on EU products. Dave Packer, ABC News.
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5: Here's your News Talk 1310 KNOX forecast brought to you by Ag Country. A freeze warning continues until 9 a.m. today. Lows dip down to about 31 overnight under clear skies, southerly winds at around 5 miles an hour. Daytime highs approaching 65 Wednesday, mainly clear skies. Partly cloudy skies Wednesday night, lows around 45. I'm meteorologist Megan Mulford on News Talk 1310 KNOX. Currently 33.
6: Now, it's Red Eye Radio. Gary McNamara and Eric Hurley talk about everything from politics to social issues and news of the day. 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
7: All across America, we are Red Eye Radio. He is Eric Hurley and I'm Gary McNamara. Good morning. All right, so what was the thing that I went, all right, with all the voting that went on yesterday?
8: Huh.
7: It actually wasn't a particular primary race at all.
8: No?
7: Nope. It was this. The citizens, it's Oregon. The people that live in Oregon.
8: The subjects.
7: Well, no, I don't want to say that. It's Oregon, so can we say just citizens vote? The people of Oregon are on track to overwhelmingly reject hikes to the state's gas tax, payroll tax, vehicle registration, and title fees that would have gone towards funding the maintenance and operations of public roads and bridges. Initial election results came in from the Oregon Secretary of State's office. We'll get to what the vote was in just a moment. Had it succeeded, the measure would have doubled most vehicle registration fees, raised the gas tax from 40 to 46 cents, raised title fees from $77 to $216, and doubled the payroll tax used for public transit from 0.1% of a paycheck to 0.2% until 2028. All right? So there you go.
8: All right.
7: For cities and counties, the rejection means they will not be receiving more funding deeply needed to fix many sidewalks and potholes, particularly in rural areas. Half the money raised by the gas tax, car registration fees, and title fees goes to cities and counties. And that's how they promoted it. You won't receive more funding.
8: All right.
7: And it's deeply needed, right?
8: Yeah,
7: so
8: right.
7: So remember, this
8: right.
7: is Oregon.
8: Yeah, yeah.
7: What do you think the bill was defeated by in liberal Oregon? What do you think? 52 to 48%? 60 to 40%?
8: I was going to say 60-40.
7: Nope. 70 to 40%? No.
8: Well, no, because that wouldn't be good math.
7: What did I say? 70 to 30%?
8: Now,
7: thank you very much.
8: In Illinois, some have been defeated 70 to 40%.
7: Right.
8: But in Oregon, there's no history of that. Yeah.
7: 82.3%.

0: 43% said no. 17.7% said yes.
1: I'm sorry, 82?
0: 82.3% in Oregon defeated Measure 120 that would have doubled most vehicle registration fees, raised the gas tax, raised title fees, and doubled the payroll tax for public transit.
1: Wow.
0: 82.3%.
1: That's almost half.
0: It goes back to what, for us, is the most frustrating thing right now.
1: Mm.
0: And we've talked about this. When you take the Republican identity, whether it's Trump or any particular congressperson or whatever.
1: Yeah, sure.
0: When you take their name out of it, the vast majority of what Republicans slash, and I'll throw in, and or conservatives want, get landslide numbers even in liberal areas.
1: Yeah. Yeah.
0: When you take the person out of it and just stick to the issues, you look at the issues, you do polling, every polling on the issues shows on the vast majority of issues, it's what Republican conservatives want. Mm. It's what conservatives
1: mm-hmm.
0: want.
1: Mm-hmm.
0: That's the most frustrating thing. And when you look at the Siena Times poll that said 37% want to move on to something different once Trump is done. They love Trump. They'd support him completely.
1: Yeah, right.
0: But they want somebody who communicates differently.
1: Right, yeah.
0: And as I said before, the Republican Party and this administration, at times they've been wonderful at communications, and at other times absolutely horrendous in communicating something that should be an absolute landslide. And the other thing we told Republicans, and we said this with Doge, and we said this with the, what was the other checks that were going to be coming out?
1: Tariff checks.
0: The tariff checks,
1: mm-hmm.
0: do not overpromise and underdeliver.
1: Right.
0: You don't need to do that. And that's where this Republican Party and this administration has failed. And if they lose in November, and there's still a chance that they can win based on stuff like this.
1: Yeah.
0: That the Democrats are so crazy.
1: Yeah.
0: And that even Democrats are rejecting now tax increases. It goes to the point that we've always said. And we said it again yesterday. We'll say it again today. Democrats only want the federal government to provide everything because then they don't have to pay for it.
1: Right.
0: They can put it on. They can pick out and demonize a particular group that hopefully doesn't affect the majority of them. Or they just put it on their children, their grandchildren, and their great-grandchildren. Let them take care of it. When states wish to do it themselves, right, here's another example. We need more money. By the way, that's not popular in Oregon, public transit.
1: Mm. Yeah, right.
0: Because I don't know what it was, but when I worked there, when I worked at KXL back in the late 90s, it was, you know, the attitude towards public transit was just livid.
1: Mm.
0: That, you know, I remember on a Saturday driving down roads and the traffic jams all over the place. And I'm like, well, this isn't Dallas.
1: Right, because they don't have a road infrastructure like, you know.
0: Like we have now.
1: Like we have here. Yeah.
0: I'll never forget when the great Lars Larson was here in Dallas for something.
1: Yeah.
0: And he sent me a message saying, my God, they're constructing roads everywhere. That's the way right. it should be.
1: Yeah, there's a new highway going right through my living room. They just built it. I mean, it's weird because I was actually, to that point, I was here on I-35, not just blocks from where we sit right now. And I was heading northbound, and they're doing so much. They're expanding I-35. And there's this new...
0: Always expanding.
1: Yeah, there's this... No, it's this thing started... The expansion of 35 started, I don't know, 5-6 years ago, whenever it was. Right here in our neighborhood, it started, I think, in the 1920s, it seems like. But it there's this new part of it that goes up and over where it's going to be by kind of a bypass. And I thought... I didn't even see them do that. First of all, it seems like it's been going on forever, but parts of it have gone up, you know, so quick. But they're expanding. There's more roads than ever. And the more they expand, by the way, the more they fill in. Because we're getting, I think the last count was over 100,000 new people here in our area, in the Metroplex, every year. Every year.
0: Yeah, between 100 and 150, I think it is, because if you look at it, I've been here 26 years, and the whole Metroplex has increased by over 3 million. So that would be 100, over 100,000.
1: Yeah, I think they said the last report, I think, was like 105,000. Yeah.
0: That's not to the state.
1: No, that's just to our area, our metro area.
0: Yeah, as I always explain to my friends back in Western New York, that in fact I'll be seeing Dad. I'm in Tampa this weekend, actually Tarpon Springs.
1: Mm-hmm.
0: Stop by Two Frogs.
1: Yeah,
0: the brewery. Well, I don't know if they have it. They haven't had it in the summertime, but we always go by so I can have a chocolate coconut beer.
1: Yeah,
0: and you sit there and you say, it doesn't. It's not like a beer at all. And for me, it takes. You don't drink. It's not like you go in and drink five of these. You drink one because it's like a dessert. But we'll be there. We'll be there over the weekend. Come by and say hi. And people always do. But people, we got a ton of listeners.
1: Yeah.
0: In the Tampa area, and whenever I say it, I'll walk in and Chad, who's the owner, will say, "People came in like crazy looking for you."
1: Yeah.
0: It's like, I know. So I got to make sure I say that.
1: Yeah.
0: When you look at, for example, Oregon, when it comes to roads or just their liberalism in general, I've always thought Oregon, when I worked there, was the most interesting place ever. And it's because you look at the, you know, as I always said when I was there, downtown area, pure anarchy, anarchist.
1: Portland.
0: Then as you go out a mile, communist.
1: Yeah.
0: Then socialist. And by the time you get 30 miles out, it's stay out of my face, conservatism.
1: Yeah.
0: Get out of my business, do that. And it's very, very interesting because I don't know if there's a plan. And you know that because of the 15 counties that wish to secede and become part of Idaho.
1: Mm-hmm.
0: I mean, they're to the point there where they're like, this can't work.
1: Right.
0: You know, forget about the aliens. If we don't agree with the aliens, we don't agree with we can't even live. We can't live in this state anymore. They don't feel, and why? Why do they want to secede? They don't feel like they're represented.
1: Mm-hmm. Right.
0: They have no power. Right. There are rules and regulations in their rural areas that they despise, that they think are counterproductive, that they believe are immoral. And Oregon, to me, was really one of the most interesting places I've ever lived because of the diversity of opinion. Even though it was led by the liberalism of Salem and Portland.
1: Right.
0: You know, but it was amazing place to be. And it's where I had my first hole in one. So
1: yeah,
0: in Hood River, Oregon. Mm. So.
1: Well, and we see that in these blue states where the outlying areas are absolutely not on board. With what's going on in the major metro areas of these blue states. But the major metro areas control everything.
0: And so when you look at the numbers here, and when you look at the polling, and this is what's so frustrating to us, when we criticize the Republicans or we criticize Trump, it's not because we don't want them to win.
1: Right.
0: It's because we don't believe that they are effectively communicating on the issues where they can have landslide wins.
1: It's the opposite. We don't want them to lose.
0: Right.
1: And look, again, plenty of concerns with the Republican Party, but if Democrats get power.
0: Oh, yeah.
1: My gosh. And because the rebound for the Democrats, if they win, as insane as they are right now, they see that as, oh, look, people want this. This is exactly, it's working. This is exactly what people want. We're going to do more of the same, and it's going to be like nothing we've seen before.
0: We are Red Eye Radio.
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3: Active weather over the past weekend in parts of the Central Plains. USDA meteorologist Brad Rippey.
4: Southern Nebraska into northern Kansas taking the brunt of some very high winds and large hail in areas that may have been battered. Wheat fields that are already struggling to due to drought and freezes hit in some cases by very large hail and gusty winds. On the 17th of May, another big outbreak across the Central Plains into the Western Corn Belt. Northwestern Iowa was hit by a number of tornadoes there.
3: With the trend continuing into this week.
4: May 18th, yet another outbreak. Central Plains into the Midwest, another rash of tornadoes, generally speaking, from northeastern Kansas, southeastern Nebraska, into parts of Missouri, May 19th. Still looking at active weather across parts of the Midwest, stretching down through the southeastern Great Plains. Everything is starting to shift eastward and weaken, so I think we've put the worst of it behind us.
3: I'm Rod Bain reporting for the U.S. Department of Agriculture in Washington, D.C.
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0: We are Red Eye Radio. He's Eric Carney, and I'm Gary McNamara. Just reading here about the Oregon bill that went down to defeat, and this was Measure 120, which would have raised the gasoline tax, which would have doubled vehicle registration fees, would have raised title fees from $77 to $216, and doubled the payroll tax for public transit. Measure 120's popularity doesn't come as a surprise. Nearly 250,000 Oregonians, frustrated by potential gas tax hikes, signed a petition that placed the measure on the ballot. Plus, gas tax hikes in Oregon are historically unpopular. Oregon voters have rejected gas tax hike proposals on the ballot more than five times since 1928.
1: Wow.
0: And Oregon's gas prices right now, 80 cents higher than the national average, and $1.38 more than a year ago. But when it comes down to it, you know, you look at it, it's like nobody wants to pay any more taxes. Here's my question. If you put on there a tax on billionaires to pay for all this, would it have passed?
2: Ooh.
0: Or millionaires? Is it, I don't want to pay
2: I don't.
0: It, but if you did the same thing, if you said we are going to add another percentage point to the, oh man, when I was there, it was 9%. I'm not even sure what it is now, but if you added another 1% to the income tax for people making over $1 million, would that have passed?
2: I'm going to put a dollar on that bet. Yes. I hesitate there because we've seen in the blue states what's happening. And you and I wondered the other night how many people are looking at that going, we can't let this happen. We need rich people need to stay here so we can have jobs. They can create things, build things, employ people. I don't know to what effect, though, that is, you know, we can't measure it until they vote on such items. So we'll see. Isn't there one? We were watching a prop that might hit the California ballot at some point. But we're anxious to see. Because on business things in the past several years, California has rejected things that would hurt business. On propositions.
0: Do you remember, was it 2020? Was it 2022?
2: It was somewhere.
0: Was it the midterms where there were like four things?
2: Yeah.
0: Propositions on the California, referendum, four yeah. different referendums where if you looked at it, you would think that California was a conservative state. Remember
2: right,
0: that?
2: Right, yes.
0: I can't remember what they were.
2: They voted pro-business because they knew it would hurt business.
0: Yeah.
2: So there is some consideration. I think a lot of people, even on the left, realize, well, this hurts mom and pop. You know, this is not just going to hurt large corporations. It can hurt any business in our state eventually. And I think that's the question. Because you asked that question, if you had said we're going to tax the billionaires to pay for this and millionaires in Oregon, had it gone a different way, I'd say at this point, probably, yeah. But I can't be for sure. Look, you know, they're leaving. The rich people are leaving these states because of the high taxes. So how much does that have an effect on average people that benefit from having jobs?
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13: Here's your News Talk 1310 KNOX forecast, brought to you by Ag Country. A freeze warning continues until 9 a.m. today. Lows dip down to about 31 overnight under clear skies, southerly winds at around 5 miles an hour. Daytime highs approaching 65 Wednesday, mainly clear skies. Partly cloudy skies Wednesday night, lows around 45. I'm meteorologist Megan Mulford on News Talk 1310 KNOX. Currently 33.
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0: And he is Eric Cronin. I'm Gary McNamara. I found it, Eric.
2: Yeah, which,
0: I wanted to see, because this is the one thing that we've talked about. The most frustrating thing for us is the fact that on so many issues, when you take the personalities out of it, you know, you will see even the most liberal people vote conservative. And what's most frustrating is there's a communication problem that Republicans have had for the longest time on it. And we're just, that's what's frustrating, when you know you can win these issues, but you don't. And we used, the 82.3% defeat of the tax increases in Oregon yesterday. And then I thought about, okay, when was that California on some of these referendums sounded like this is a conservative state? And it was 2020, actually. It was 2020. Voters defeated Proposition 15 back in 2020, which would have raised money for schools and local governments by raising property taxes. Remember this?
2: Yep.
0: By raising property taxes on commercial and industrial real estate.
2: Yes, that's what it was. Yes. Right.
0: It would have changed aspects of Prop 13.
2: Right.
0: And so that's where you look at it and you say, okay, they were promoting that as, we're going to tax business, so we can raise money for schools and local government. That was defeated 52-48.
2: Well, and so you look at that, like commercial business. Well, that means small business, renting. Yep. Mm-hmm. What have we heard, especially with post-inflation? We've heard over and over again, we've heard it a lot around here in our state, that the rent for restaurants and, you know, any business is going through the roof, and they can't afford to stay in business. And so they knew this even then in California back in 2020. And that's what you have to look at, is something we've always said. The people come and go. It's the ideas that remain.
0: And he, listen to this, in Prop 16, back in 2020, voters defeated that, and that would have kept voters defeated Proposition 16, keeping California's ban on affirmative action in place. That was 56-44.
2: Yeah.
0: To keep the ban on affirmative action. That's where we looked at that and go, what's going on? Did everybody in Idaho move to California or what? All right. Others. This was interesting. The proposition to allow 17-year-olds to vote in primaries was defeated 55-45%. Local rent control. California voters have once again defeated a rent control measure. Early results show no at 60% and yes at 40%. The measure is similar to the one on the ballot in 2016 that would have allowed cities and counties to implement rent control for certain residential properties that are over 15 years old. They said no. So they want to limit rent control, which, again, you see Mondami, it's all he wants to do.
2: Right.
0: Rent control.
2: Yeah.
0: I think those were the ones we looked at and we said, my gosh, what's going on in California? And that was back in 2020, and they have shown their liberal streak is greater than ever. But when you take the personalities out of it, that's why we've said, when you take the political parties and the personalities out of it, the vast majority of this country is moderately conservative.
2: Yes.
0: And the frustrating part is Republicans, the Republican Party needs to find a way to effectively communicate that you agree with us.
2: Well, here's the thing. You talk with people, anybody, everybody. Ask the question, would you like to lower your taxes? The answer is going to be yes. The answer is going to be yes. this idea of, well, no, I like paying more in taxes because it helps. It helps everyone. Sorry. There are very few people who think that way. And even in those cases, I wonder if they actually think that way. Because cost of living is everything.
19: I know.
2: It's the difference between being able to stay where you are or having to move.
0: And that's the frustrating thing.
2: And by the way,
0: that's a frustrating thing with the Republican Party right now. They don't seem to recognize after Biden lost because of it.
2: Right.
0: And it's like, well, yeah, but the stock market's going up. That's not pricing. The number of people unemployment isn't as great as it was supposed to be. Doesn't matter. Inflation is moderating. It doesn't matter. It's what the prices are now. And you have to take that into consideration, especially when you won in 2024 by promising to bring down prices on day one.
2: Yep. It was wrong to make that promise, but you did it. And the only thing you can do is do more to get out of the way. And, you know, look, we believe, you and I believe wholeheartedly in the mission against Iran. But the conundrum is we keep hearing, okay, we're close to a deal. We're close to a deal. We're close to a deal. We're giving them more time. We're giving them more time. You can't do that till November.
0: You can't do that, I don't believe, for the next couple of weeks. Let me just read a couple of sentences here because this is another challenge that they have. This is the New York Post, which is absolutely in agreement with the president going into Iran.
2: Mm-hmm.
0: Donald Trump is facing a moment of maximum peril in his handling of Iran, one that will shape his legacy, America's stature, and perhaps the course of history itself. We are now entering the sixth week of a two-week ceasefire that was agreed to on a precondition that the Strait of Hormuz would be opened immediately. Yet it never happened, and Iran continues to attack our Arab allies while it dithers and strings out the talks. What gives? The president's big risk, political pressure over the midterms, and the buzzing of isolationists in Trump's own camp might nudge him to take any deal that lets him declare victory, save face, and bug out of Iran. That would be a catastrophic mistake, comparable almost to Neville Chamberlain's appeasement of Hitler at Munich in 1938. It would burn his legacy on the bonfire of political expediency. Walking away with a bad deal now would enhance the stature of Iran, vindicate its claims to regional power, place our Arab and Israeli allies in the precarious position, and signal to China, Russia, and the middle powers that America resolve is paper thin. It would also render meaningless the sacrifice of tens of thousands of brave Iranian citizens who were slaughtered for daring to stand up against their nearly 50 years of the mullah's tyranny. Trump has long condemned President Obama's 2015 Joint Comprehensive Plan of Action as a sellout deal that rewarded the Iranians in its pursuit of a nuclear bomb and support for terrorist proxies through the region. But the shape of negotiations today makes it plausible that in exchange for vague promises about weapons and nuclear enrichment, Iran could emerge with power to toll the Strait of Hormuz, sanctions relief, a ton of cash, and a burnished reputation covering up its savagery. This would be a statement of humiliation that would make Obama look pretty light by comparison. Plus, Iran would quickly rebuild its damaged infrastructure, resupply its depleted stocks of missiles, and resume arming Hezbollah, as we talked about yesterday, Hezbollah, Hamas, and the Houthis, confident that U.S. threats of retaliation are empty. What future president would want to open the Islamic Republic can of worms once again? Meanwhile, Iran uses friends in Pakistan and Qatar to communicate that a great deal is just around the corner. Iran's peace proposal reportedly contain nearly all the outrageous demands, reparations, release of frozen funds, no more Israeli attacks on Hezbollah terrorists as its previous one. Yet Trump agreed yet again to hold off on any military action and allow talks to proceed for days more, perhaps even a week. The White House might have some tactical reason for this. Arab allies, for example, may need to prepare, their defenses. But goes on and says, this is the moment. And we said this last week. This week is the moment.
2: No, you're at the end. You can't do this one more time. Now, again, in his post on Truth Social, he named names, the leaders of these countries. And I thought, well, all right. That's putting everything on the table as long as the follow through is there. Now, at the end of it, he said, if we don't get a deal, we're going in and we're going in big. So that has to happen. There has to be a deal. And the problem with a deal is I don't trust any deal without certification that we have the uranium. I just don't. Saying they pledge to not build nukes or work on nukes or whatever.
0: Yeah, yeah.
2: Nothing is there. We have to have control. We have to have in our possession the uranium, period.
0: It's interesting because I'm looking at the New York Post, or the two headlines and opinion. Trump's steadfast approach to no nukes for Iran shows his unwavering resolve. Editorial, Trump's perilous moment of truth on Iran. We just read part of that editorial, and it's like, okay, yeah, there may still be something here, but this can't go on much further because obviously, and this is the thing too, the countering messages from the president when he says Iran wants a deal.
2: Right.
0: Well, okay. Yeah, they want a deal. It's not your deal.
2: Well, that's it. And, you know, the story yesterday, Iran basically wants the U.S. to come in and rebuild. And, you know, they're looking for the, you know, who knows how many things on their list of asks. And the other thing too, by the way, is, okay, then what? You're going to lift the embargo and let them trade oil so they can fund their proxies?
0: He said that, then they write here, every time Trump waves his fist at Iran and promises to take out a whole civilization only to reset when when the time expires, he diminishes his image and squanders American credibility. The choices in the next few days will shape not only Trump's legacy, but also the role of the United States as a global power and the protector of last resort of the world's sea lanes. After Britain's 1956 Suez crisis, the British Prime Minister, Anthony Eden, walked away from Suez, handing the control of the canal and the power to shape the Middle East for decades to come. Asked what he would have done, Winston Churchill said, I would have never dared. And if I had dared, I certainly never have dared stop. President Trump acted boldly when he struck a blow against the Iranian regime and vowed to denuclearize it. Backing down now would demonstrate not peace through strength, but peace through weakness. And surely a temporary peace at that. Mm-hmm. Don't buckle now, Mr. President. Finish the job. That's from the New York Post. That's been absolutely a supporter of the president going in and doing it. As we have said, there might have been strategy to begin with, but now where we're at right now, it's like something has to be done.
2: Yeah, you've got days.
0: And it looks like the response initially from Iran is there's nothing.
2: Right, right.
0: I saw that yesterday.
2: Yeah.
0: We are Red Eye Radio.
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37: I'll
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37: see
38: I
37: you
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37: later
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37: tonight.
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1: We are Red Eye Radio. He's Eric Cronin. I'm Gary McNamara. And you saw yesterday, I mean, the Iran's supreme leader, Khamenei, and that's if he is actually saying this, used a series of posts on X to frame Iran's war as a jihad, a sacred religious war.
2: Right.
1: And all the experts are saying, okay, what they're saying is, we're not going to deal with you guys on anything.
2: Right.
1: We're daring you. You're not going to do anything. That's what they're saying to the United States right now. They sense weakness in the United States. We'll see whether we're weak or not in the next coming days. But this was probably not the reaction that the president wanted from Iran, because what do you do now? And when he said we were just hours from going in.
2: Yeah, right.
1: Well, it doesn't look like anything has been accomplished. What are we, 2 or 3 days into it now? We're Wednesday,
2: yep.
1: So
2: yep.
1: 2 days.
2: Yeah, this clock is ticking, and this has to be the last clock on what's going to happen, one way or the other.

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7: ABC News, I'm Sherry Preston. A Republican congressman from Kentucky who questioned the policies of President Trump was beaten in a primary by a candidate endorsed by President Trump.
8: Thomas Massie voted against Trump's signature One Big Beautiful Bill Act. He voted to curtail Trump's military powers in Venezuela and in Iran. And most notably, and this was the big difference maker, he was the Republican architect behind that legislation compelling the release of the Epstein file.
7: ABC's Jay O'Brien on Capitol Hill. Trump also endorsing Texas Attorney General Ken Paxton over longtime Republican Senator John Cornyn a week before a runoff election there. Acting Attorney General Todd Blanche defending the $1.8 billion fund set up to go towards those who feel they've been targeted by the government. The Justice Department also issuing an order declaring the IRS is barred from ever auditing President Trump, his family, their companies, or from pursuing any past claims. This is ABC News. Taking the stand in Virginia, a first grade teacher shot by one of her own students. ABC's Sophie Flay says she testified at the trial of a vice principal accused of ignoring warnings about the child.
9: First grade teacher Abby Zwerner was the one who was shot.
10: He was holding a gun, the student. It was pointed right at me, and then I was shot.
9: The bullet went through her hand, narrowly missed her heart, and remains in her chest. She needed 6 surgeries and still hasn't regained full use of her left hand. Now, the school's former assistant principal, Ebony Parker, is on trial, charged with felony child neglect, accused of ignoring warnings that the child, referred to as JT, had a gun and was violent.
7: NFL star Rashee Rice is headed to jail for a month. He tested positive for marijuana, which violates his parole after a crash in Dallas 2 years ago that left several people hurt. The jail time means the Chiefs receiver will miss several activities with the team. Sherry Preston, ABC News.
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2: Here's your News Talk 1310 KNOX forecast. A freeze warning continues until 9 a.m. today. High of 65 today under mainly sunny skies. Winds out of the south, 8 to 15 miles per hour. Partly cloudy tonight. Lows level off around 45. Mainly sunny skies tomorrow. Highs level off around 69. I'm meteorologist Jennifer Wojcicki on News Talk 1310 KNOX. Right now, 31.
3: Win at the polls. Good morning, I'm Gordon Deal, along with Nicole Murray. On this Wednesday, May 20th, glad you could join us. Here's what's up this hour.
4: Kentucky Congressman Thomas Massie has been ousted in a Republican primary by President Trump's handpicked candidate.
3: A security guard credited for protecting the lives of scores of children during a deadly shooting at a mosque in San Diego.
4: The Bain and Verona wildfires in California's Riverside County have triggered evacuation orders.
3: And rivals beginning to snap up routes and slots formerly operated by Spirit Airlines.
5: So you're definitely seeing all the low-cost carriers looking at this carefully. Obviously, you know, they kind of know if Spirit was already serving some of these routes, that there was interest in low-cost flights for those trips. So you're seeing companies like Allegiant, Frontier, JetBlue looking at these routes.
3: Jacob Passy at the Wall Street Journal on carriers like Breeze and Allegiant eyeing Spirit's former territory. Another primary loss for a Republican not in line with the White House. Kentucky Congressman Thomas Massie was defeated yesterday by former farmer and Navy SEAL Ed Gallrine, according to tallies from the Associated Press, boosted by the president's endorsements. Massie was one of only two House GOP no votes on Trump's one big beautiful tax bill last year, and then further annoyed the president by successfully pushing for the release of the Jeffrey Epstein files. Gallrine's victory speech.
6: The winner of the race tonight is not so much Ed Gallrine. I'll come back to that. But it's the Republicans of Kentucky Congressional District 4 and their families who I will be a champion for in Washington.
3: In another closely watched GOP contest, Trump yesterday endorsed Texas Attorney General Ken Paxton over incumbent Senator John Cornyn. Trump claims Cornyn was not supportive enough. In the Georgia Senate race, Congressman Mike Collins and former college football coach Derek Dooley advanced to a Republican primary runoff to see who will face Democratic incumbent John Ossoff. The Senate has advanced a resolution to limit President Trump's war powers in Iran, a breakthrough for Democrats who had failed on seven previous attempts. Notably, Louisiana Republican Bill Cassidy, after losing a primary election on Saturday to a candidate backed by President Trump, voted in favor of advancing the measure that would limit Trump's ability to wage war in Iran without congressional approval. The vote came as the president announced Monday that the U.S. wouldn't follow through with scheduled attacks on Iran on Tuesday.
7: I had made the decision. So they called up. They had heard I made the decision. They said, sir, could you give us a couple of more days? Because we think they're being reasonable.
3: The procedural vote, which passed 50 to 47 yesterday, marked the first time Cassidy had supported such a resolution since Trump launched the war in February. The senator had not supported similar measures in seven previous votes when he was still in the throes of his reelection campaign. Three other Republicans were absent. President Trump is expressing confidence that Congress will be able to pass landmark bipartisan housing legislation despite disagreement between the House and Senate over certain provisions. Here's Zach Halashak, economics reporter at the Washington Examiner. Zach, what's in the bill?
8: Yeah, so the housing bill, the big thrust of it is essentially to boost housing supply. Right now, you know, home buyers are having a lot of trouble affording a house. Part of that's the mortgage rates are high, but...

0: Another even bigger part is that house prices are high, and a big priority of lawmakers has been to you know, cut regulation and allow more houses to be built, that sort of thing. It's been a kind of complicated road in Congress. You have the House passed its own bipartisan housing bill overwhelmingly. The Senate passed its own bipartisan housing bill overwhelmingly. And then basically the Senate took up the House's bill, stripped a lot out of the housing bill or the House's bill, passed that bill on the Senate side, and now it's back to the House side. So we're kind of going back and forth. And just this past week, the House announced that they were amending that Senate version of the bill. The Senate wanted the House to pass it clean, but now there's additions. And both chambers say there's math issues if things are changed around on either side. So there's a lot of uncertainty that's going on right now.
1: All right. So you called the president, spoke to him. What does Trump say about this? About I guess, either version?
0: So I asked him about the revisions that were put in by the House this week by House Speaker Mike Johnson and leadership, and he basically said, I'm going to have to see what's in those amendments, but I support Mike Johnson. I think he's doing a good job. I want to see what they are. So I don't know if he's just not been briefed on the nuance of the bill quite yet, but he seems supportive of the speaker here. But it's interesting because just a couple weeks ago, he was pushing for the House to pass the Senate's version. So it almost seems like he wants any sort of housing bill to get out of Congress and come to the desk. And it really is sort of a political must-have for Republicans, especially because affordability is the number one issue for consumers. And there's really, you know, not much that lawmakers can point to when they go back to their home district saying, hey, we passed this to do XYZ to make prices lower. This would give them the ammunition they need to do that. So it is a big priority among the Republican conference here.
1: Pivot subjects here. You also spoke to the president about Kevin Warsh, the new chairman of the Federal Reserve. And you asked about there's sort of a leaning now. I guess the odds are greater that the Fed actually might hike rates instead of leaving them alone or cutting them. What was his reaction to this?
0: Yeah, I mean, I pointed out that, you know, he's been pushing for lower interest rates for so long now, and you're really dinging Fed Chairman Jerome Powell for not sort of leading the Fed in doing so. And then you have his guy, Kevin Warsh, come in here, and the markets don't think that there's going to be a rate cut. And he kind of surprised me in that he said he didn't say that he was expecting a rate cut. He actually said, I'm just going to let him go in there and do what he wants to do. He's a smart guy. He's talented. He'll do a good job. So that's kind of a tone shift from Trump on the matter of interest rates. And perhaps that signals that, you know, there is genuine concern in the White House now that inflation is ticking back up and, you know, that the price pressures might necessitate holding interest rates steady and not necessarily cutting them right at the gate, which has really kind of been the, you know, push from the Trump administration for months now. Obviously, the war in Iran has pushed up energy prices through the roof. And that's kind of driven up headline inflation overall. It's a complicated picture for the Fed, and it's going to be a complicated first meeting for incoming Fed Chairman Kevin Warsh when he comes into the first meeting in June.
1: I mean, he's being sworn in the White House, and the president will be there, right? Unlike typically this swearing in happens at the Federal Reserve, and the commander-in-chief is not there. Are we saying now, or are you getting from the president that he's sort of resigned to the fact that the Fed might actually hike rates? Is he resigned to that?
0: I wouldn't get that far on that. It was just kind of a, you know, one question and one response there. I think it'll be interesting to see how what remarks Trump makes during that ceremony at the White House. You know, you said there's a lot of things that have kind of broken tradition recently with Trump and the Fed. Not only is he getting sworn in at the White House, which is, again, unusual, but also, you know, Powell's actually staying on the Fed board. Usually Fed chairs, they end up leaving. They retire after their term ends as chairman, but Powell's term as a board member keeps going, and he's decided to stay on. So it's a lot of tradition that's kind of been changed in recent months. We obviously have the ongoing legal battle with Lisa Cook, who the Trump administration tried firing from her seat on the Fed governor's board, and you know, just lots of open questions.
1: Zach Halashek, economics reporter at the Washington Examiner. 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
1: Glad you're with us. The FBI says the two teens who carried out a deadly shooting at the Islamic Center of San Diego on Monday were radicalized online and shared a hate-filled vision of the world. Mark Remley with the FBI field office in San Diego says a manifesto appears to glorify past mass shooters and spout hatred toward many races and religions.
2: In the vehicle they used, we also identified writings and various ideologies outlining religious and racial beliefs of how the world they envisioned should look. These subjects did not discriminate on who they hated.
1: One of the teens, 17-year-old Kane Clark, was on the wrestling team at a local high school. The other, Caleb Vasquez, was 18. The teens filmed their own attack Monday, and the gruesome 10-minute video was quickly shared to a Gore website. After carrying out the attack that killed three adults, including a security guard who was praised for saving countless others, the video shows Clark wearing camouflage, fatally shooting Vasquez before taking his own life. 20 minutes now after the hour on This Morning, America's First News. Here's Nicole Murray.
3: And now, the three big things you need to know. Number one.
4: President Trump has scored another victory after Kentucky Congressman Thomas Massie lost his primary race to Ed Gallrine, the former Navy SEAL, after the win.
5: My focus is on advancing the president's and the party's agenda to put America first and Kentucky always.
4: Meanwhile, Trump endorsed Texas Attorney General Ken Paxton for Senate over Senator John Cornyn ahead of next week's runoff.
3: Number two.
4: The president said he was, quote, an hour away from ordering new strikes on Iran before Persian Gulf allies asked that he wait and see if additional peace negotiations are successful.
6: Yeah, it was all done. The boats, the ships are all loaded. They're loaded to the brim. And we're all set to start.
4: Meanwhile, the Senate has advanced a resolution to limit Trump's war powers in Iran, marking a breakthrough for Democrats after seven failed attempts.
3: Number three.
4: A 56-year-old woman has fallen into an open manhole on a busy New York City street and died. Carlton Woods saw her fall.
7: She was screaming, "I'm dying." That's what I kept hearing her screaming over and over, "I'm dying."
4: Police and utility officials are investigating. Three American inmates are set to be executed today and tomorrow in Arizona, Florida, and Tennessee in what stands to become the deadliest week for the death penalty in the U.S. so far this year. Public health officials say at least 543 suspected cases and 136 suspected deaths have been recorded in the ongoing Ebola outbreak in the Eastern Democratic Republic of Congo. President Trump offered journalists the closest look yet at construction of his planned White House ballroom.
6: This is one well-knit building. One thing doesn't work without the other. Very importantly, though, in terms of the beauty, probably the closest thing to this would be the U.S. Supreme Court, the facade of the U.S. Supreme Court.
4: And finally, biotech company Colossal Biosciences says it has hatched live chicks in an artificial environment. 26 baby chicks were born from a 3D printed structure that mimics an eggshell.
1: Why do things have to keep getting weirder?
4: Oh, this is kind of cool that you can like manufacture like bringing back extinct animals. That's this company's goal. You don't think it's cool?
1: I'm not ready.
4: Not ready? Why not ready?
1: I'm just an old guy getting dragged into the modern 3D printing stuff. It's a lot.
4: Okay, oh, it's so cool. Come on.
1: Work with me here. 22 minutes after the hour.
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0: Thanks for joining us. Airlines are moving into the void left by Spirit Airlines' early May shutdown, announcing new routes previously served by the defunct budget carrier. Who's doing what? From Jacob Passy, travel reporter at the Wall Street Journal. Jacob, take us through it.
1: You saw airlines and airports announcing new routes. A lot of airlines quickly rushed in to fill in some of the routes that Spirit was serving. But then you also saw airports where Spirit had a large presence quickly working to line up other carriers to pick up the slack, as it were, especially small airports where in some cases Spirit was one of the biggest, if not the biggest airline. You saw them really quickly trying to get other folks in there so that they were still relevant to their local communities.
0: They worked the phones quickly at Little Atlantic City Airport in southern New Jersey, you said.
1: Correct. Yeah, they luck played a role there. So with Atlantic City, they were set to, just a few days after Spirit went out of business, to start service with Breeze, who is another low-cost carrier, a growing low-cost carrier. And so they had already had this relationship set with Breeze. And, you know, as Breeze and Atlantic City International told me, you know, as it became clear what was about to happen to Spirit, they were getting on the phone with one another and discussing, you know, how Breeze could close the gap, as it were. So within a matter of hours after Spirit's operations ended, they announced that Breeze was going to be taking over a lot of the routes that Spirit was flying and going to be rolling those out in the coming months. And it was only possible because they already had this relationship, but you're seeing these carriers and these airports thinking very strategically about how they can be filling in these gaps. Because, you know, there are empty gates, empty slots that need filling.
0: Who else besides Breeze, Jacob, is keeping an eye open for opportunities here?
1: Yeah, so you're definitely seeing all the low-cost carriers looking at this carefully. Obviously, you know, they kind of know if Spirit was already serving some of these routes, that there was interest in low-cost flights for those trips. So you're seeing companies like Allegiant, Frontier, JetBlue looking at these routes. And then in terms of the airports, you know, it really runs the gamut. I mean, it's not just small airports. Large airports also were served by Spirit, obviously. Prime example is Fort Lauderdale. That was kind of their main hub nationwide, their biggest market. And you're seeing JetBlue, for instance, add quite a number of flights to kind of cover some of the service that was lost when Spirit closed up shop.
0: We're speaking with Jacob Passy, travel reporter at the Wall Street Journal. The story is called Rival Airlines Are Carving Up Spirit's Routes and Airport Slots. So opportunities knocking here for some of these low-cost carriers, as you say. However, there is a balancing act. Explain that.
1: They don't want to stretch themselves too thin. Some of these carriers, especially like Breeze and Allegiant, are smaller in size than some of the mainstream mainline carriers like your Deltas and United. So it's not as if they have as many airplanes and employees at their disposal to be able to serve these routes. It also costs money to do all this, so they're mindful of that. And especially with like an airline like Breeze or Avelo is another one. They've kind of built this niche serving smaller airports and smaller communities. And I mean, not to say that they don't fly to some of the large airports across the country, but that's really the niche that they think is working well for them. And they said that approach is not going to change just because Spirit is out of the picture.
0: Thanks, Jacob. Jacob Passy, travel reporter at the Wall Street Journal. 30 minutes now after the hour on This Morning, America's First News.

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6: In my area, it was really cold in late April and early May. The question we're getting now is this: how long will it take corn seed to get out of the ground? The standard industry answer to that question is 100 to 125 growing degree days, but here's why that's not exactly accurate. Growing degree days are the simplest way to calculate heat units, but they only figure the days high and low, not how long the weather was warm or how long it was cold. On top of that, each variety is different. 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Soil types vary, and soil moisture, microbes, and the angle to the sun play a role as well. The main thing to know is when you're planting early into cold soils, expect your seed to sit there a while. 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So don't worry, the heat will eventually come. I'm Darren Hefty.
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11: 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A freeze warning continues until 9 a.m. today. High of 65 today under mainly sunny skies, winds out of the south, 8 to 15 miles per hour. Partly cloudy tonight, lows level off around 45. Mainly sunny skies tomorrow, highs level off around 69. I'm meteorologist Jennifer Wojcicki on News Talk 1310 KNOX. Right now, 31.
12: Mission and helping you make sense of it all. 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
13: Thanks for joining us. Welcome into Wednesday, May 20th. Gordon Deal with Nicole Murray. Some of our top stories and headlines. Kentucky Congressman Thomas Massey loses his Republican primary to a candidate backed by Trump. The Senate advanced a war powers resolution. Trump administration dropping limits on some forever chemicals in drinking water. Boston Logan Airport introducing the nation's first remote TSA checkpoint site starting June 1st, in which you'd ride a bus from a suburb right to your gate. A remodeling at Pizza Hut includes an old school salad bar plus Pac-Man games. and the service dog that stole the show at a college graduation in Texas. That story in about 20 minutes. Since President Trump returned to office, the U.S. economy has exhibited resilience and new potential. Analysis from economist Peter Morici, writing for Newsmax. Peter, give us a debt update first.
14: Well, the national debt is rocketing. It's going to eventually reach, you know, by mid-century, 175% of GDP, likely a lot sooner than that. However, it could be stabilized at around 115, 120, which is manageable, if we grew more rapidly than the Congressional Budget Office, who is the authority for making these estimates and forecasts, should say. They assume 2% growth, which was the historic norm until Trump won. But during Trump won and Biden won, or Biden, we grew at 2.5%. And we did that last year, the last three quarters. But now we've slowed back down to 2%. And the reason for that is we don't have the labor force growth we once had. And as a that's a consequence of the immigration crackdown. If we could get this economy growing at 3%, we could grow our way out of the debt. We could easily generate enough taxes at present spending levels to stabilize the debt at around 115, 120%. Now, what's required to do that? The influx of illegal immigrants kept the economy growing at such a high pace during the Biden years by basically boosting labor force growth, and that's been taken away. Now, I'm not suggesting we throw open the gates of Mexico again, but if we had reasonable immigration policies, not the ones that are now being implemented, where we selected who we wanted on the basis of where we need them, we could have the kind of labor force growth we've historically had, and that could take growth to 2.5%. Likewise, there's a decent chance that with that kind of labor force around, artificial intelligence can take us up to 3 or 3.5%. One of the things to remember is that immigrant labor and domestic labor are complementary, because immigrant labor tends to fill in where we don't have people willing to do the work or have the skills. And as a consequence, we're not going to get all the benefits out of AI that we think. A lot of the people that are going to be laid off are not going to get new jobs unless we get some immigrants that will complement their energy.
13: Yeah.
14: And we have good studies now. I'm going to give you a good example of this. In cities where ICE has been most draconian, the adult male labor force participation and employment rates have gone down for high school graduates. The very people that they're taking out, supposedly to keep them from competing for jobs, are causing them not to get jobs. I mean, in the sense that their absence is causing them not to find employment. Now, unfortunately, you can't talk about this kind of stuff to Mr. Miller in the White House or Mr. Vance. I mean, they make up their own facts. And, this is very much like the Obama years, blind to facts and deaf to reason.
13: What's,
14: I'm very nonpartisan on that, you know?
13: Give me one of these facts that doesn't sit right with you.
14: Well, the notion that immigrant labor is replacing domestic labor in jobs. And that's simply not true. There may be particular instances where, say, those visas, special visas, are being abused. But by and large, we need data scientists and things like that that were trained here that are going home.
13: We're speaking with Peter Morici, emeritus professor of business at the University of Maryland and an economist. He's written for Newsmax a piece called How AI and Immigration Could Tame the National Debt. The Supreme Court ruling striking down those Liberation Day tariffs, how does that factor into the conversation?
14: Well, he can replace those. He can replace those. It's onerous what he's doing.
13: Is that part of the math, though, to getting to 3% growth?
14: Well, I think that it's not going to those tariffs don't help. They don't help at all. And my feeling is that they're keeping us from growing. One of the things you do with tariffs is they're supposed to make sense. If you're going to have tariffs, I'm not saying you should, but if you're going to have them, you have your highest tariffs on finished products and lower tariffs on the materials that they use. Instead, this administration has put higher tariffs on steel at 50% and 25% tariffs on cars. That's absurd in multiple dimensions. The steel industry does not need 50% tariffs to be competitive. What they're basically doing over there now is getting fat. And it's stupid to make it cheaper to build a car in Europe than here. So what do? Now they want to tax the components in the cars, and you have to compute it out and all this. We're getting goods lost at the border, perfectly legal goods, because they don't make their way through this process. You know, this arcane process they're creating.
13: Thanks, Peter. Economist Peter Morici, Professor Emeritus of Business at the University of Maryland. By the way, make sure to check out a podcast of today's show, full of stories you won't hear this hour. On today's podcast, how the oil shock is rupturing the economy, and the NFL with a couple of bad typos on a major trophy. 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Just do a search for This Morning with Gordon Deal. 19 minutes in front of the hour on This Morning, America's First News. Coming up next, the unwanted handyman in Florida who works in the nude.
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0: for spending time with us. Welcome into Wednesday. It is time now for the Mic Drop with this morning's Mike Gavin.
1: Good morning. Well, we have a bonanza of dumb criminal stories with two to talk about today. And bonus, they both come from the state of Florida. Let's start in Lee County, where a man there is facing charges after a high-speed chase Saturday night in which he crashed his car, which was reportedly traveling in excess of 130 miles per hour. Troopers said they initially saw the suspect swerving in and out of traffic in a Lexus. When they tried to pull him over, he sped up, turned off his lights, and took off. Troopers say the driver eventually lost control and rolled into some trees off the shoulder of the roadway. After his arrest, troopers said the suspect showed no remorse for his actions, laughing and asking, "Should I get a faster car for next time?" A question sure to come up in court when his charges of reckless driving, super speeding, and fleeing come due.
0: My goodness.
1: Should I get a faster car? I don't know. 130? He was doing pretty well, it seemed.
0: Wow. That's the height of arrogance, isn't it?
1: Yeah, I guess.
0: Man. And I was thinking, like, in a Lexus, it would be hard to turn off the lights.
1: Yeah.
0: Right? Because the switches are just kind of, I don't even know if there's an off button. You might have to go deep into your settings, like on the dashboard, to do that.
1: Oh, okay.
0: Because the little hand controls, I think, don't even offer off. It's sort of like automatic. Or, you know, daytime running lights,
1: right.
0: Or I-beams or something. I'm not even sure there's an off button anymore.
1: Not sure. So he would have really had to work really, really hard to turn off those lights.
0: Traveling 130 miles an hour and using like the little thumb scroll,
1: to
0: get through the settings on the dashboard, automatic lights
1: phone,
0: off.
1: A phone app or something like that, you know.
0: At 130.
1: Yeah.
0: Oh my goodness.
1: And while joking about fleeing from the cops is not going to score you any points in court, the good news is at least he appeared to be fully clothed. Not the case for this guy. Police say a 62-year-old Florida man was arrested last week on charges of trespassing on his neighbor's property and performing some unwanted handyman work on a faulty motion light and security camera. The Santa Rosa County Sheriff's Office said the man took a ladder onto his neighbor's property at 3 a.m. wearing a watch, a headlamp, flip-flops, and nothing else. Apparently, he was upset that the floodlight and ring cameras had been malfunctioning for several weeks. No word on his thought process for his lack of attire. The bizarre crime allegedly happened in March, but the nearly naked trespasser was only arrested last week. He also allegedly caused $800 in damages by removing the faulty equipment and pulling wiring loose in the wall.
0: Jeez.
1: Yeah.
0: Hey, Joe, how about I come over a little later? I'll take care of that, the motion sensor for you and the light.
1: Okay.
0: And the
1: you won't even know I'm there.
0: Yeah.
1: It'll be 3 a.m. I'll do it while you're sleeping.
0: Yeah. Oh, by the way, do you mind if I don't wear my pants while I'm up on the ladder working on this stuff?
1: Yeah. this guy was having a day and a week and a month.
0: So he sleeps naked.
1: Yeah.
0: Maybe has a couple of drinks, wakes up at 3 a.m. and decides. Time to go to work. Jeez. Thank you, Mike. 13 minutes in front of the hour.
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7: 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MarketWatch says if the ticket gets cheaper later, some carriers, including American, United, Delta, and Southwest, may give you the difference in the form of a credit. By the way, if you're hunting for value, MasterCard tags Turkey and Argentina these days as spots where you may have extra spending power for dinners, boutique hotels, or experiences. 9 minutes now in front of the hour on This Morning. Once again, here's Nicole Murray.
8: And now, the three big things you need to know. Number one.
9: Kentucky Congressman Thomas Massie has lost his primary race to President Trump's handpicked candidate, Ed Gallrine. Massie after the loss.
10: We need to bring this country together. There's too much of the uniparty in Washington, D.C. What we need is a unity party.
9: Meanwhile, NBC News projects that former Atlanta Mayor Keisha Lance Bottoms has won the Democratic primary in Georgia's race for governor.
8: Number two.
9: Authorities say the two teenagers who killed 3 people at a mosque in San Diego appear to have been radicalized online as police work to determine a motive for the shootings. FBI Special Agent in Charge Mark Remley revealing new details of the attack.
11: I can confirm there has been a manifesto that's been recovered. They didn't discriminate on who they hated.
9: The two suspects have been identified as 17-year-old Kane Clark and 18-year-old Caleb Vasquez.
8: Number three.
9: Acting Attorney General Todd Blanche has testified before a Senate committee defending the $1.776 billion being used for the Anti-Weaponization Fund as part of President Trump's settlement with the IRS. Blanche sparring with Delaware Senator Chris Coons.
12: Will you commit that none of this money will go to President Trump's campaign donors?
13: I am not committing to anything beyond the settlement agreement itself.
9: In other news, a New Jersey man has been sentenced to four consecutive life terms without the possibility of parole for killing his brother, sister-in-law, and their two young children in 2018. 59-year-old Paul Canera was also sentenced to an additional 16 years for other arson and theft charges. A judge has paused the prosecution of a woman charged with the attempted murder of Rihanna and more than a dozen other felonies and sent the case to a mental health court that will determine whether she is competent to stand trial. Seven Chinese executives and four of the largest shipping container manufacturers have been criminally charged in an antitrust case alleging they engaged in illegal price fixing during the pandemic 6 years ago. Federal prosecutors announced the indictment against China International Marine Containers, CSIC Group Containers, and more. An NBC News decision desk found that 47% of Generation Z say they would choose to live in the past if they could.
7: Generation Z.
9: Yes, that is correct.
7: These people are like, these are like 14 to 29 year olds.
9: Right.
7: They want to live in the past.
9: Yeah.
7: Which was what, when they were in middle school? What?
9: I mean,
7: what
9: like,
7: history do they even know? What past do they even have?
9: Well, that's why they want to live in it. It was a simpler time before technology took over.
7: Oh, brother. Thank you, Nicole. 6 minutes now in front of the hour. On This Morning, America's First News.
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7: Thanks for joining us. A service dog stole the spotlight when she received a dog diploma at her owner's college graduation ceremony over the weekend. In an Instagram video shared by Texas Tech University, graduate Michaela Muse walks across the stage at United Supermarkets Arena in Lubbock to get her degree and shake hands with the school president. After shaking Muse's hand, the president leans down and presents her service dog, Sadie, with a rawhide bone tied with a red ribbon. The moment is met with enthusiastic cheers and applause from the audience as Sadie calmly accepts her gift and walks off with Muse. Muse was diagnosed years earlier with, as she says, some rather rare genetic conditions that required constant monitoring. Sadie, a German shepherd who was part of the family, was task-trained to stay by Muse's side while she was in school. Texas Tech told ABC News that Muse received a Bachelor of Science in Animal Science and hopes to pursue a career as a veterinarian. That'll do it for this hour. For Nicole Murray and Mike Gavin, I'm Gordon Deal. 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
22: ABC News, I'm Sherry Preston. Primary day in Kentucky, a good one for President Trump. His pick to unseat Republican Congressman Thomas Massie, taking the win. Ed Gallrain speaking last night.
23: My focus is on advancing the president's and the party's agenda to put America first. And Kentucky always.
22: Massie at times going against President Trump, voting against last year's huge budget package and pushing for the full release of the Epstein files. Police in San Diego now say the security guard at the largest mosque in the city likely saved a lot of lives, including the lives of all the children inside, when he slowed down the two attackers who opened fire. Amin Abdullah was among the three killed. His daughter is saying this about him.
24: My dad was a role model. He was a best friend. He was the best, absolute best dad in the world. He was my protector.
22: The shooters later died by suicide. The Ebola outbreak in Central Africa now blamed for 139 deaths. This is ABC News. With Memorial Day approaching, millions of us will be taking to the roads this summer, and millions more will be hitting the skies as well. United Airlines says so far higher prices don't seem to be stopping summer travel plans. The airline expects 53 million people on its planes this summer, about 3 million more than last year, helping to drive demand, the World Cup, and a solar eclipse that'll make its way through Europe. Foodies are calling it the end of an era in Las Vegas.
25: The Heart Attack Grill, known for its indulgent menu, offered for free to those weighing more than 350 pounds, has announced it will close. The restaurant became world famous for its massive portions, hospital gown dress code, and spankings for customers unable to finish their food. The restaurant jokingly saying, "We're proud of our 21-year impact on America's waistline."
22: That's ABC's Hannah Bata. The company also saying in that statement, however, that, quote, "the soul of Las Vegas has been replaced by corporate greed." Sherry Preston, ABC News.
26: From the Berkshire Hathaway Home Services Family Realty Newsroom, this is KNOX News with Jennifer Leverenz.
27: Frost early, then mostly sunny with a high in the mid-60s and light winds out of the south. Your KNOX 5-day forecast follows the news. Good morning. Here are your latest stories. North Dakota getting $9.4 million in federal grant money to help disadvantaged communities clean up contaminated water. The EPA funding targets PFAS, chemicals found in products like carpet, cookware, food packaging, and firefighting foam. Grants are part of a $5 billion five-year national program to address water contamination across the country. Groundbreaking is set for today at the Grand Forks Children's Museum construction site on 42nd Street South. The ceremony starts at 4. The $35 million project will feature a 34,000 square foot complex with exhibits, event space, and teaching rooms focused on land, air, and water. Completion is expected late next summer or early fall. A Republican candidate for North Dakota Public Service Commission calling for a pause on new data center development. Chris Olson says the state should hold off until lawmakers establish a regulatory framework next year. And North Dakota's Arbor Day celebration moves to the University of North Dakota today. Four new trees will be planted along the bike path between Norin Hall and Wilkerson Dining Center. The university has more than 6,000 trees on its grounds. Grand Forks has held the Tree City designation since 1976. I'm Jennifer Leverins, KNOX News.
1: Thank you, Jennifer. That's kind of a cool event, planting trees. Quite a few trees on the campus of the University of North Dakota. All right, our five-day forecast at 6:03. Bright and beautiful day. That's what Mark says with his forecast. What does that mean? Well, it means sunshine at 66. South wind, we'll have that. It'll be a little brisk at times, gusting up to 25. Tonight, fair skies, cooling to 44. Tomorrow, fairly sunny, breezy, and 70. And then Friday, late day shower, 67. Saturday, a few showers and 65. And then Sunday, dry and 77. Light rain totals expected in those days. So we got some rain, certainly. And we'll talk to Mark. What did he say yesterday? I think an inch and a half is what we got out of this the last several days. Fog, mist right now. A little bit of that, but a pretty nice morning. Sun's coming up. Wrap your head around this. We're a month out from the longest day of the year. So right now, really, we are having one of the longest days of the year. Sun comes up early, goes down late. Starting to get that kind of thing going on here on the prairie, which is, that just says summer. 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Good morning. Yeah, 33 our temperature right now, fog mist. Nice morning, nice start to our day. My name's Brian Michaels. Good to have you.

0: for that. And that's a pretty hot ticket. So that's coming up. That'll be not this weekend, but the weekend after that. It's 6:05. Good morning, KNOX.
1: Brian Michaels will tell you 12 inches of water on 40 inches of ice is perfectly safe.
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0: Yes, 6:09, News Radio, 1310 KNOX. Good morning. May 20th. Getting closer and closer to the longest day of the year. That's right around the corner. And technically, summer starts, what, June 21st? 22nd, somewhere in that ballpark there. I'm getting excited. I mean, after all, it's going to be 66 today, right? That triggers the summer gene right there. 6:09 the time. Another look in the newsroom with Jennifer Leverance. That's coming up. Sports for you. Stanley Cup, Western Conference Finals, Game 1 tonight. You got Vegas and Colorado. That'll be interesting. It's out west. I'll end up watching it and staying up late. I complained about that, but I do it every year. Eastern Conference Finals, Canadians and Hurricanes. That's interesting too to me. Hurricanes are, they look pretty good. They've had a lot of rest. Canadians, upstart. Well, not really. I mean, we know the history of them. They're quite good. Montreal, the most Stanley Cups of any team. And, that is them. And, so that game, we've got NBA, Twins losing last night, 2-1. They're in third place though. Maybe they're going to hover around there and not be completely awful. Don't be the worst team in the Central, for goodness sakes. All right. News Radio 1310 KNOX. Question for you.

0: regarding, I'm just curious, what movie in your life have you seen the most? What movie have you seen the most? At 775-5559. Like, it's basically, I'm asking you your super favorite movie. You're like over the top, like, oh, anytime it's on, you watch it. Yeah, that'd be a better question. Phrased a little bit differently. What is the anytime it's on, I'm watching it movie? You know what I'm talking about. You're zipping through the channels. You see, oh, Shawshank's on. Boom. For me, it's either Shawshank or Godfather. And not two, well, which I like, I think is probably superior, but one just seems to be on more. So it's those two movies for me. So what about you, though? What movie have you seen the most that every time it's on, oh, I got to watch it. I got to watch it. Oh, I love this scene, whatever it is. And you can answer that at 775-5559. Jennifer Levin's coming up. We will chat with her. She's in the newsroom. That's coming up here in just seconds. Also, Mark Ewens with this forecast. Things look really good. A bright and beautiful day today. We're getting it going on. It's a Chamber of Commerce type day. 66, a little bit windy, but plenty of sun. It's 6:12 right now. News on the twos. Here's Jennifer.
1: With your news on the twos, I'm Jennifer Leverins. North Dakota is getting $9.4 million in federal grant money to help disadvantaged communities clean up contaminated water. The EPA funding targets PFAS, or chemicals, found in products like carpet, cookware, food packaging, and firefighting foam. The grants are part of a $5 billion five-year national program. Ground breaks today on the Grand Forks Children's Museum on South 42nd Street. The ceremony starts at 4. The $35 million project expected to be completed in late summer or early fall next year. A Republican candidate for North Dakota Public Service Commission calling for a pause on new data center development, Chris Olson, says the state should wait until lawmakers establish a regulatory framework in 2027. And North Dakota's Arbor Day celebration moves to the University of North Dakota today, where four new trees will be planted. Grand Forks has held the Tree City designation since 1976. With your news on the twos, I'm Jennifer Leverins.
0: Thank you, Jennifer. Another update from Jennifer. Head your way. We'll do that in about 10 minutes. All right. Quick forecast here. Bright and beautiful day today. Sunshine 66, south wind up to 25. Tonight, fair skies cooling to 44. Thursday, fairly sunny, breezy, 70. Friday, late day showers, 67. Saturday, a few showers in 65. And then Sunday, dry, 77. Light rain totals expected. Weather update brought to you by CL Linfoot. Our current temperature, 33. I bet somebody's air guitar in this right now. Yeah? You're pretty good? They have a world championship of that. I watched it on ESPN one time. Yeah. I think they had it on the Ocho, something like that. 6:13, question this morning. What movie have you seen the most? Oh, we're getting some good ones. Godfather. Ah. And Phil, you've never admitted this to me. You've never seen Shawshank. Buddy. Ah, you've never seen it. I will say this about Shawshank. You've never seen it. It's super slow. It's a Stephen King. It's Stephen King short story, essentially, that they turned into a, I think, his best adaptation. I don't know if he writes the screenplays, though, but God, it's so good. It's so good. You got to watch. It's super slow, and then it gets so good. Got to watch it a few times to really appreciate it. That first time, you'll like it. Acting's good. Characters are great. Jaws for this person. Dun, dun, dun, dun, dun. I love the scenes. Ah, I'm going to forget it. Is Robert Shaw? Is that his name? The captain? That scene where he's talking about the USS Indianapolis and he was on that boat. I guess that was completely ad-libbed. Great monologue, though. The Great Outdoors. God, that's so good. That's so good. Jet boat. Dumb and Dumber. Each time I watch it, I pick up little things that I missed in the past. Still makes me laugh. I might have to rewatch that, too. I've probably only seen it, I don't know, probably 10 times. Who is it? It's hockey guy Ray Bourque. Hang on here. I got to look this up. Is it Ray Bourque? Dumb and Dumber. He's the guy. He's the bad guy in it. What do they call him? I'm sorry, not Ray Bourque. It's Cam. I'm sorry. I apologize for that. Hockey, whatever. Hockey Hall of Famer, Cam Neely. And his longtime, yeah, so Ray Bourque and Cam Neely played on the same team. But Cam Neely is Seabass. That's him. That hockey player, he plays Seabass. He plays the bad guy in Dumb and Dumber that they meet at the cafe. Oh, yes. I do it, too. Caddyshack. I've probably technically seen that or Stripes more than the other movies. But Caddyshack, if you're out golfing, you're playing a scramble, and you don't hear a Caddyshack quote, you might be with the wrong group. You might be. And I'm just saying. Forrest Gump. So many good answers here. All right. We'll get to these. But yeah, the question this morning, what movie have you seen the most? At 775-5559. Let's do this.
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0: All right. Hockey. NHL Stanley Cup playoffs. Western Conference Finals game one tonight. Vegas and Colorado. Eastern Conference Finals. Canadians and Hurricanes tomorrow night. The Hurricanes cannot wait to play, I bet. Now, they've been off for quite a few days. 21. I think the 9th was their last game. So 12 days, almost 2 weeks, all just shy of 2 weeks. Now, you can come out a little bit flat. That can happen. Well rested, but flat. The Canadians, they're coming off a tough series win, a 7-gamer. Who knows? We'll see what happens there, but that's interesting. NBA playoffs, the Spurs in Oklahoma City, game two tonight. Cavaliers and the New York Knicks tomorrow. And the Knicks lead the series. 1-0. Also, Twins in Houston, 2-1. Astros win. The Twins are 22-27, third place in the Central. And Brian Flores, he's the Vikings defensive coordinator, a subpoenas 25 NFL teams to delay discrimination lawsuit. Nationals, James Wood, he hits a season's first inside the park grand slam since 2022. They don't happen very often, inside the park. Minnesota to host the 2008 NFL draft. I know they put it in this year, and they got it. So they'll host it probably, you know, right at U.S. Bank Stadium, that area around it. They'll do that. 6:17 the time. Forrest Gump, so many scenes to pick from. Yeah, that is a good movie. Dazed and Confused. Fast Times at Ridgemont High. All these movies. The Titanic. I'll watch it pretty much every time it's on. Good for you. Good for you. And, of course, the big debate, could he have fit on that door? I think he could have, you know. Jack didn't make it. It was very sad. Very sad. Grumpy Old Men, that's a good one. Clint Eastwood, The Good, the Bad, and the Ugly. Good Will Hunting. That's a great. I like that quote. And who was it? I think it was Matt Damon's dad. I think it was because it was Matt who wrote that, and it was Ben Affleck. They wrote that. And then they acted in it. You know, think about that. So Matt Damon, he threw that line at his dad. Do you like apples? Or do you like fruit, I think is what it is, right? Is that what it is? Do you like fruit? Well, I got a number. How do you like those apples? How do you like them apples? That line, Matt Damon tried on his dad, and his dad was like, nah, that's corny. That's not good. That's not good. And it turns out to be one of the best movies or the best lines in the movie. It is a good movie if you've never seen it. But Phil, I got to call you out, buddy. Phil O'Reilly, you got to see Shawshank Redemption. You have to. And I know you've got to divide. I know you can stream it. I know you can. I'm talking directly to you. I know you can stream it. 33 right now. Fog, mist. We've got some humidity, 92%. That's changed significantly. Like last week, we saw that 30% humidity, 92 right now. Wind chill, we still have it at 27, but 33 in fog and mist right now. But a really nice morning. Sun's up. 6:19, KNOX. Question, what movie have you seen the most?
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0: Beautiful morning. Sun's up. A little bit of haze out there.

0: What movie have you seen the most? We'll catch up with Mark Ewens. That is another way. I think I've probably asked a similar question in the past. Let's get the newsroom right now. Here's Jennifer K-N-O-X.
1: With your news on the twos, I'm Jennifer Leverins. A Fargo man facing burglary and theft charges after nearly $19,000 worth of tools were stolen from Fargo North High School. Officers arrested 36-year-old Joel Delaunay after finding him pushing garbage bins loaded with tools marked as Fargo Public School property. The tools were returned. Grand Forks City Council members considering reducing off-street parking requirements for developers. City Planning Manager Andrea Edwardson says the change could lower construction costs and help bring down rent. East Grand Forks searching for a new fire chief after Chief Jeff Bushy announced his retirement effective June 25th. The council expects to make a selection by July 21st. And Minnesota is the first state to ban prediction markets. Governor Tim Walz signing the measure this week, but the federal government filed suit Tuesday to block it, arguing prediction markets fall under federal jurisdiction. The new law takes effect on August 1st. With your news on the twos, I'm Jennifer Leverins.
0: Thank you, Jennifer. Another update from Jennifer. Head your way. We'll do that in about 7 minutes right now. We've got Mark Ewens, and it's crazy. It creeps up on you like this, but 5:42 sunrise.
2: Yep.
0: Yeah. And then, so we are technically one of the longest days of the year. Not the longest, but we're in that stretch right now, aren't we?
2: Well, between now and the time that we peak out, I mean, it's just every day we're gaining moments, and this is really one of my favorite time of year, the early sunrises, the late sunsets. It's fun because our winters are so blah sometimes.
0: I know. I talked to somebody the other day about that, and he just said, God, yeah. I said, well, the summers are great, some of the best in the nation. He goes, yeah, but it just takes forever to get there. That's what it is. Yep. How about you? What's the movie you watched the most in your life, you think?
2: I hate to admit it, Groundhog Day.
0: No kidding. That is, I love how that's very, it fits with the theme of the movie, doesn't it?
2: It does. I mean, Shawshank, of course, that's outstanding. Green Mile, I don't think anybody's mentioned Green Mile. No. That's a classic.
0: That is a great movie.
2: And then my favorite, it's a toss-up, Saving Private Ryan.
0: Yeah, I own that on DVD, and I'll break that bad boy out every now and again. Not on DVD, because it's pretty much available everywhere now. You can stream that. That's really good. Really good. He's just powerful. Super sad seeds in it, too. Our forecast, it is a bright and beautiful day is what you've got written, and a Chamber of Commerce Day as well. So let's jump into our 5-day, and we've got some great weather headed to the valley, don't we?
2: Yeah, we do. We do a little bit of a breeze, but not much compared to where we are normally. So, as you mentioned, a bright and beautiful day. Let's shine, folks. Today, mostly sunny. 66 is the expected high. Southerlies 15 to 25. Fair skies tonight down to 44 for a low, so no freeze or frost around the region. Southerlies to 22. Thursday, fairly sunny. Breezy up to around 70. Some late-day showers to end the week Friday in 67. A few showers hang around the region Saturday, but most folks will stay dry and 65. And then on Sunday, the rain moves off, dry weather and 77. Yeah, light rain totals expected here with this next group of showers coming through, probably just a couple of hundredths, maybe a tenth of an inch.
0: All right. Thank you, sir. And, really nice morning enjoying this. And last week, what was the lowest? Put you on the spot here. But we saw some precipitation, not precipitation, but humidity numbers like in the upper 20s, I think, low 30s when we had that wind. Wasn't it about that?
2: Yeah, we saw some pretty low humidities that obviously made for something of a challenge when it came to the blowing dirt, when it came to the fire risk.
0: Yeah.
2: So I'd have to go back and look, but I know I did see some relative humidities that were in the 20% range.
0: Bone dry. Thank you, sir, but we're 92% now. We'll catch up next hour.
2: Yeah.
0: Mark Ewens there with his forecast, and he's got actually a lot of movies when you think about that. 775-5559, but he says Groundhog Day. The Land Before Time, Texter sang. When I was little, I bet we watched that twice a week, every week for 3 years straight. Holy smokes. The Land Before Time. I'll have to look that up. I'm sure I've seen it. The Land Before Time. Hang on here as I Google live. Before. Boom. The Land Before Time. Oh, it's a little cartoon. A little cartoon movie. Okay. Animation is what it is. Yeah, it does really well. I've seen that, not that many times, and I'm a little bit older than you, but that came out in 88. So, yeah, for kids, I bet kids got to love that. Little dinosaurs, the whole thing. 627. What about you, though? What movie have you seen the most in your life? At 775-5559.
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0: 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We are already, well, we'll warm up to about 66 degrees right now. A chilly start to our day. Fog and mist right now. South wind at 6 miles an hour, 33 that temperature. Full forecast for the 5-day. Looks all right. That's coming up. But right now, here's Jennifer, KNOX.
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1: Mid-60s and mostly sunny today. Your full KNOX 5-day forecast follows the news. Good morning. Here are your latest stories. A Fargo man facing burglary and theft charges after nearly $19,000 worth of tools were stolen from Fargo North High School. Officers arrested 36-year-old Joel Delaunay after finding him pushing garbage bins loaded with nail guns, drills, and other equipment marked as Fargo Public School property. Footprints at the scene matched his shoes. The tools were returned. Grand Forks City Council members considering an ordinance that would reduce off-street parking requirements for developers. City Planning Manager Andrea Edwardson says current requirements are preventing some housing types from being built, and reducing the minimums could lower construction costs and help bring down rent. She calls it a course correction, not an elimination of parking standards. East Grand Forks searching for a new fire chief after Chief Jason Bushy announced his retirement effective June 25th. Assistant Chief Paul Hansen serving as the interim. The council expects to make a selection by July 21st. In Minnesota, the first state to ban prediction markets. Governor Tim Walz signed the measure this week as part of a broader public safety bill. The federal government filed suit Tuesday to block the ban, arguing prediction markets fall under federal jurisdiction. The law takes effect in August. This look at news is brought to you by Grand Cities Monument. I'm Jennifer Leverenz, KNOX News.
0: Thank you, Jennifer. Another update from the newsroom here at KNOX coming up in about 11 minutes, our 5-day forecast. Bright, beautiful day today, 66, sunshine. We'll have a south wind at 15 to 25. Tonight, fair skies, cooling to 44. And then Thursday, fairly sunny, breezy, 70. Friday, late day showers, 67. Saturday, a few showers and 65. And then Sunday, it'll be dry and 77. Light rain totals expected. But right now, our temperature, we're at 33, some fog, some mist, south wind at 6. 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It is 632, 33 that temperature. And again, what movie have you seen the most? That's the question going this morning. Some good ones. The Dirty Dozen. Good one there. Good one there. Ah, The Wizard of Oz. Yeah. You remember, I hate to be all nostalgic, but I do get that way. But that used to be on all the time, like certain times a year. It just was. It was on, what, was it Thanksgiving? Was it Christmas? I think it was Thanksgiving. It was one of the holidays. It was always on. The movie Big with Tom Hanks, watched it 24 times when I was in college in 1989. My roommate and I had a bet to watch it every time it was on. Yeah. Oh, I hear you. Texter saying heavy fog in Alvarado right now. So some areas will have that. We, as I look out, they look towards the country club. Yeah, there's some fog there. We're not bad, but there's a little bit of fog, a little bit of haze in the air this morning as you start your day. 633. Again, that temperature, we're at 33 degrees. Fog and mist, we have that. Humidity at 92%, so you're going to have that fog. Coming up in the 8 o'clock hour, Georgia Heitman, getting excited to grow, to plant, that kind of thing. Lawn questions, tree questions are starting to leaf out a little bit, starting to bud out. And shrubs, whatever it is, annuals, perennials, when to plant, when not to plant, how to do this, whatever question you have. You can't get something going, you're struggling with it, send an image in. And Georgia will look at it and pretty much tell you what's wrong with it. 6:34. So we'll do that in the 8 o'clock hour with Let's Get Growing from All Seasons Garden Center and Georgia Heitman. KNOX, good morning.
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6: News Radio 1310 KNOX, 637. Nice morning, plenty of sunshine. A little chilly, though. Still have a freeze warning. Till 9 a.m. Good morning. How are you?
7: I am doing great.
6: Yeah, right on, man. Nice morning.
7: So is Bill Davinsky no longer with us?
6: So Bill, he's with us. He's just fine. He took a job working for a TV station back for the town he came from.
7: So that's
6: what he did. And he, and he's, I get sent, he's working that now. They took a while because it's different. Radio to TV is different. So they trained him up. And I think he's working mornings doing the news there at that radio station in West, or TV station rather, in West Virginia. CBS affiliate. Sure. So yeah, that's what happened.
7: I miss his voice.
6: Yeah. Yeah, Bill. Yeah, I like Bill. Bill was a good guy. So we text, you know, so we stay in touch. But yeah, I think honestly, I hate to talk about this, but I'll go ahead and do it. I think for him, the winters were just a little much, you know, which I understand. We're so used to them that we don't bat an eye. But to him, they were pretty extreme. So
7: I kind of thought maybe, he was from out east, I think, like Pennsylvania or somewhere out there.
6: That's correct. Yep.
7: Yeah. Their winters are a little milder out there.
6: Yeah. Yeah. They, you know, I know people up there say, you're from this area upstate New York. Like, yeah, that's cute. That's cute. I mean, yeah, they get some cold stuff, but it doesn't last as long.
7: Right.
6: We tend to sustain it here a little bit. So, all right.
7: So one movie I can watch multiple times per year is Jaws.
6: Yeah, that's so good.
7: Yeah, and A Few Good Men.
6: That's another one. I saw a thing about A Few Good Men the other day, and it was about the table read. I don't know if you know how movies are made, but all the actors will get around a big table and they'll read their parts, and they kind of mail it in. But Jack didn't. Jack did his "You Can't Handle the Truth" with that same veracity and intensity in the table read.
7: Yeah.
6: And the guy was like, "Oh, wow, now I'm professional." Because he was a young actor at the time, and he saw this, and he's like, "Wow, this is what it's like to be in the big leagues." So he said that lifted the entire energy up of the table read, and it really helped the movie. So
7: A lot of good actors in one.
6: God, you can't handle the truth.
7: Yeah, for sure.
6: God, he's
7: I'll let you go, my man.
6: Thank you. He's so good in that. Jack really is. You just buy what he's selling. He's all in. I mean, any scene he's in, he's stealing it. From when they go down to Guantanamo to the courtroom scene, all of it across the board. He just steals it all. And he's not in that movie a whole lot. But when he's in there, you certainly pay attention to him. That's a worth watching again. As texter asking, did all the rain cancel out the red flag warning? It appears that it did. So we got about an inch and a half. Death Wish texter saying 1, 2, and 3. That's Charles Bronson, right? Yeah, that's Bronson, I think. Midway, my dad was on the USS Yorktown. Wow. He was probably one of those guys who watched it and goes, yeah, it didn't go down that way. The timeline's wrong on that. First of all, you know what I mean? What a huge historical World War II battle that was, Midway. The movie is like The Long Shot. Tim Conway is in it. Yeah, yeah, that's been recommended multiple times to me. And I have started it. I think it's all available on YouTube. I started it, and I got to doing something else. Part of it is, if I've got a distraction, I'm not going to sit through a movie. But I tried it one time. We talked about that. I think we talked about sleeper movies or something, and that got sent in, or best comedy movie. That one got sent in as well. So I have yet to sit down and watch that one, but it's the Long Shot with Tim Conway. Apparently a good movie. But what about you? What movie have you seen the most at 775-5559? It's news on the twos, and time now for Jennifer Leverance, News Radio 1310 KNOX. Good morning.
8: With your news on the twos, I'm Jennifer Leverins. A Fargo man facing burglary and theft charges after nearly $19,000 worth of tools were stolen from Fargo North High School. Officers arrested 36-year-old Joel Delaunay after finding him pushing garbage bins loaded with tools marked as Fargo Public School property. The tools were returned. Grand Forks City Council members considering reducing off-street parking requirements for developers. City Planning Manager Andrea Edwardson says the change could lower construction costs and help bring down rent. East Grand Forks searching for a new fire chief after Chief Jeff Bushy announced his retirement effective June 25th. The council expects to make a selection by July 21st. And Minnesota is the first state to ban prediction markets. Governor Tim Walz signing the measure this week, but the federal government filed suit Tuesday to block it, arguing prediction markets fall under federal jurisdiction. The new law takes effect on August 1st. With your news on the twos, I'm Jennifer Leverins.
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6: Good morning, 644. Graduation season. Last Friday, I sat through a graduation. My nephew, a technical college, he's a diesel mechanic now. He's already got a job for Caterpillar. Good job for him. But at the school he graduated from, Lake Area Tech in Watertown, South Dakota, was on Friday. Huge class. Biggest graduation I've ever been to. It was like, I want to say 600. 600 were there. So it was like 2.5 hours. You know, they got to read all the names, the whole thing, which is, you know, they had two readers of names and they still got my nephew's last name wrong. They pronounced it wrong. Anyway, and he's from there, you know, anyway. So graduations going on around the nation, many at Glendale Community College in Arizona weren't thrilled to hear that AI would read students' names during the commencement ceremony. Then it malfunctioned. Here is the president, Tiffany Hernandez, explaining what is going on during the ceremony and then the reaction from a student.
12: Here's what's happening. We're using a new AI system as our reader. So that is a lesson learned for us.
13: Yeah. It didn't feel sincere, and it kind of felt like they didn't care. I would have liked a little bit more thought to go into it rather than pushing something as simple as reading some names off an AI device.
6: I disagree with her there. I mean, she's looking to be offended on that. I think the community college, I'm going to defend them on this. AI is hip, wow, and now, right? It's the new thing. It is emerging. It's not going away. And they thought it would be kind of clever to showcase this new technology. It malfunctioned like it, you know, often does. But I don't think you should be offended by it. I think it was just kind of a, I think they should do it again next year, but get it right. I mean, just, it's the reality of where we're at right now. AI is a part of the world. But I heard someone talking about this. AI, I mean, you've got to look at the human influence on it, right? It's written. Humans came up with it. It's a tool, essentially, is what it is. But the student there going out of her way a little bit to be offended, I thought that was a little bit much. But I get the idea of it because it is on everyone's mind. It's top of mind awareness. And these young students from this community college are going out into the world, and it's going to be a part of their careers.
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6: And if you are going to a graduation, you'll get an air horn. I don't know how much they are, but get one. I mean, the graduation I was at, I knew there was going to be an air horn. And there was. Didn't disappoint. NHL Stanley Cup playoffs, Western Conference Finals, game one tonight, Vegas and Colorado. Eastern Conference Finals, you've got the Canadians taking on the well-rested Hurricanes. NBA playoffs, the Spurs in Oklahoma City, game two tonight, Cavaliers and New York Knicks. Tomorrow is game two. The Knicks lead that series by one game. Twins in Houston, 2-1. Astros win yesterday. The Twins are 22-27, third place in the Central. And Brian Flores, the Vikings defensive coordinator, subpoenas 25 NFL teams to delay discrimination lawsuit. Also, Nationals' James Wood, player for them, Washington Nationals, he hits the season's first inside-the-park grand slam. And that hasn't happened since 2022. A pretty rare occurrence there. And Minnesota, they will host the 2008. That's not right. What am I talking about? 2028. There we go. 2028. The 2028 NFL draft. So not next year, the year after that is what they'll get that. I know they put in for it. If you're not going to get the Super Bowl, at least get the draft, right? And I'm sure it'll be on the grounds in front of US Bank Stadium. They've got a big area there. They can set up one of those things. They've done something similar to that in the past as well. So, well, the Super Bowl. So they've done that. It's a pretty good area, pretty good size area that they have in front of US Bank Stadium. I guess it faces west, I want to say. So, yeah, look forward to that. Maybe somebody listening, maybe I'll go to it. I don't know. Put the Viking stuff on. Put the entire spirit package on. Get my Johnny Randall jersey out. Do that. Favorite Viking of all time. 649 KNOX.
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14: In my area, it was really cold in late April and early May. The question we're getting now is this: how long will it take corn seed to get out of the ground? The standard industry answer to that question is 100 to 125 growing degree days, but here's why that's not exactly accurate. Growing degree days are the simplest way to calculate heat units, but they only figure the days high and low, not how long the weather was warm or how long it was cold. On top of that, each variety is different. Certain seed treatments can speed emergence by 20% or more in our experience. Soil types vary, and soil moisture, microbes, and the angle to the sun play a role as well. The main thing to know is when you're planting early into cold soils, expect your seed to sit there a while. We've had corn stay in the ground for 6 weeks and still turned out great. So don't worry, the heat will eventually come. I'm Darren Hefty.
6: 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Early market ag summary with the American Ag Network coming up with, I presume, will be Susan Littlefield. 6:51 the time. Question this morning, 33 degrees. But the question, all right. What movie have you seen the most that you just, you love seeing over and over and over again? At 775-5559. I'm Godfather, Shawshank. I really don't know a number. Redemption. Godfather probably number one. I mean, Caddyshack as a kid. God, I watched that all the time. Stripes. God. Insane. So, yeah, I've watched those quite a bit. I would say Godfather, though, every time it's on. You know, it doesn't matter where it is because you know what scene's coming up. You've seen it so many times. Oh, I like this scene. Oh, yeah, yeah. Oh, this is a good scene. That kind of thing. I do it all the time with Godfather, with two as well, but two doesn't seem to be on as much as one. 6:52 the time. Let's do this. Newsroom right now. That would be Jennifer Leverins, KNOX.
8: With your news on the twos, I'm Jennifer Leverins. North Dakota is getting $9.4 million in federal grant money to help disadvantaged communities clean up contaminated water. The EPA funding targets PFAS, or chemicals, found in products like carpet, cookware, food packaging, and firefighting foam. The grants are part of a $5 billion five-year national program. Ground breaks today on the Grand Forks Children's Museum on South 42nd Street. The ceremony starts at 4. The $35 million project expected to be completed in late summer or early fall next year. A Republican candidate for North Dakota Public Service Commission calling for a pause on new data center development, Chris Olson, says the state should wait until lawmakers establish a regulatory framework in 2027. And North Dakota's Arbor Day celebration moves to the University of North Dakota today, where 4 new trees will be planted. Grand Forks has held the Tree City designation since 1976. With your news on the twos, I'm Jennifer Leverins.
6: Now that's impressive. Children's Museum. From planning to raising funds to shovel in the ground. Excellent. I mean, that's... Have you seen the plans for that? I would urge you to look that up. Pretty impressive stuff. I've chatted with Katie, and we did the... Giving Hearts Day, as I broadcast from the headquarters there to raise funds, and just to see the plans, the renderings, all of that. There's some videos as well. It's just really impressive. Really a nice addition, a really nice addition to our community. 6:54. I was going to give the time again there. What am I doing here? 33. There we go. 33 our current temperature. Texter saying Reservoir Dogs. Some people have never seen that. That's not for everyone. A little aggressive, but good movie. Good movie, violent. And that is a Tarantino film. Wild Hogs, that came out. That was Tim Allen. Some obviously other actors in that as well. They get on their motorbikes. Young Blood, you can watch that one all the time. The Tomorrow War, I did see that. I think Pratt's in that, isn't he? I think he is. And then Escape from Alcatraz. With Clint Eastwood. Good movie. 6:55. Yeah, there's some good ones out there. What movie have you seen the most? At 775-5559. Coming up here in a little bit, we've got Jesse Allen. I apologize. We don't. Not Jesse. It'll be Susan Littlefield. She's been doing that more than Jesse has been. Early market ag summary there with the American Ag Network. That is coming up in a little bit. Also, top of the hour, ABC News and another update from Jennifer. Right after ABC News at 7:02. KNOX.
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21: Headline tensions seem to be backing off as the markets now just trading the markets. You're listening to the American Ag Network. Good morning. I'm Susan Littlefield. Corn basis was stronger on Tuesday, while soybean, spring wheat, soft red winter wheat, and hard red winter wheat basis was steady. Farm markets started the session yesterday and then faded with enough bullishness to trim losses. As it appears, the tension in the Middle East has calmed for now, and traders are focusing on U.S. crops, growing weather, moving forward. As this week's USDA's 43% port, a very poor rating for the winter wheat crop, is the highest mid-May reading since 2014. On China's Dalian exchange, July corn is down 0.04%, while July soybeans are up 0.08%. September soybean meal is up 0.43%, and August Malaysian palm oil trading down 0.04%. Crude oil prices early today slid 2%. This is the American Ag Network.
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21: Time to take a look at those overnight trade numbers. As July corn is down 2.5, 472 and three quarters. December down 2.25, 495 and a half. July beans are down 2.5 at 1207. And November 1199 and three quarters, down 3.25. Soybean meal in July, 330.50 down 180. August, 324.50 down 180. Oil for July, 75.51 up 7. August, 73.67 up a dime. Now for the wheat complex, we look at Chicago July, 669 and a quarter up 2. September is up 1.5, 681 and three quarters. July Kansas City, 706 and a quarter up 2.5. September, 716 and a quarter up 2.25. Minneapolis July, $7 up 4. And September, 721 up 3. More market information, news, weather, and more through the Farm and Ranch Media mobile app. If you haven't done so, download it today. 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
25: ABC News, I'm Sherry Preston. President Trump's influence too much for a fellow Republican to overcome. On primary day in Kentucky, a longtime congressman losing after crossing President Trump too many times.
26: Thomas Massie voted against Trump's signature One Big Beautiful Bill Act. He voted to curtail Trump's military powers in Venezuela and in Iran. And most notably, and this was the big difference maker, he was the Republican architect behind that legislation compelling the release of the Epstein files.
25: ABC's Jay O'Brien, that led to the president endorsing Massey's challenger, Ed Gallrain. President Trump also making his choice in the Texas Senate Republican primary, endorsing Attorney General Ken Paxton over incumbent John Cornyn. An add-on to the settlement deal to end the president's $10 billion lawsuit against the IRS seems to shield the Trump family from any prosecutions related to IRS audits that are underway. This is ABC News. The death toll from the outbreak of Ebola in the Democratic Republic of the Congo in Uganda has risen to at least 139 people. And now the CDC is imposing travel restrictions meant to keep the illness from entering the United States.
0: This is Jim Ryan. The health crisis comes as Congo prepares for its first World Cup appearance in 52 years. The team and its fans will stay in Houston, where Chancellor Nkaloa is a Congolese organizer.
1: It's an opportunity for us to show our culture, to show our strength, and also to show people where we came from.
0: Congo is to face Portugal in World Cup play in Houston on June 17th. Jim Ryan, ABC News, Dallas.
25: Target got a new CEO and embarked on a turnaround plan earlier this year. The results appear to be working. The company delivering better than expected sales thanks to new collaborations for apparel and home goods. Target, the first major retailer to release numbers in the February through April period. I'm Sherry Preston, ABC News.
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8: Mostly sunny in mid-60s, winds out of the south around 15 to 25 today. Your KNOX five-day forecast follows the news. Good morning. Here are your latest stories. Grand Forks County may ask voters in November for more flexibility over how mill levy dollars are collected and spent. Commissioner Terry Bjerke wants to consolidate mills currently earmarked for specific groups and is proposing voters repeal dedicated mills for ambulance service and senior center. The commission took no immediate action. The board also rejected two motions that would have banned the county from seeking tax incentives for hospitality, service, or retail projects. A West Fargo man is in the Cass County Jail for felony terrorizing charges after making a bomb threat at a Kindred daycare center last December. Cass County Sheriff's Office says 37-year-old Cody Weathermon was arrested Monday. Additional charges are expected. Groundbreaking is set for today for the Grand Forks Children's Museum. The ceremony starts at 4 o'clock. The $35 million project is expected to be completed in late summer or early fall 2027. And a Republican candidate for North Dakota Public Service Commission calling for a moratorium on new data center development. Chris Olson says construction should pause until the legislature establishes regulations in 2027. Olson is challenging appointed incumbent Jill Kringstad for a two-year term in the June 9th Republican primary. I'm Jennifer Leverenz, KNOX News.
6: Thank you, Jennifer. Another update from Jennifer heads your way in about 9 minutes with news on the twos. At 7:12, we'll do it. 7:03 right now. 5 day forecast. Pretty nice today. Sunshine, plenty of it. We start out with a little fog. We have that right now. Bright and beautiful, though, nonetheless. Sunshine, 66. South wind, 15 to 25. Tonight, fair skies, cooling to 44. Thursday, fairly sunny, a breezy high of 70. Then Friday, late day shower, 67. Saturday, a few showers, 65. And then Sunday, dry, a little warmer, 77 degrees. Light rain totals expected throughout those days. 35 that temperature right now. 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It's 7:04. All right, 7:04 the time. What movie have you seen the most? You can answer that at 775-5559, our telephone number. And Farmer Ray was calling in the news break there. Couldn't get to him, obviously. Forecast, we had that. Beautiful day today. Texter saying, as far as movies are concerned, here's some Grumpier Old Men or Grumpy Old Men. Excellent. Yes. I've seen that a lot as well. You know, ice fishing, one of the rare movies where they even bring up ice fishing. And that's a pretty cool movie. And of course, the cast is just fantastic. 7:05. Good morning. How are you?
4: Hi. Good morning. Just, I think the one movie that I always come back to and watch is Grease. And I think one of the reasons why is that I'm at a certain age. I saw that in the movie theater when it came out.
6: Yeah.
4: And, you know, you mentioned Jaws. I saw Jaws in the movie theater on the big screen when it came out. Back to the Future, Raiders of the Lost Ark. And I think when you see it on the big screen, it does something different to you and still

0: Yeah, yeah, you're right.
1: You're right.
0: Right?
1: You're right.
0: Yeah. You look back at it, you go, I don't know. She's about 40. You know, no, I'm kidding. I don't think anybody was quite 40. But yeah, that is an observation I make with that. But you're right about that. That's a good movie in my head. They sang that song about the car, you know?
1: Yeah.
0: You know,
1: exactly.
0: And people of a certain age kind of know some of the lyrics to that, certainly. They know the song, though. But yeah, that hot rod they made. Yeah, thank you for that. I appreciate it. The Big Lebowski, Texter saying. Yeah, that's a good one. Odd movie. Not for everybody. I get it. Jeff Bridges is really good in it. Texter saying, I know CDs were probably invented by that time. But that's all we had. I remember watching Saving Private Ryan on VHS when I was a young lad in the 2000s. We'd have to slap the square TV to get it to work right. Yeah, it came out. That was kind of a transition area there. I think they were still making VHS. I think that movie came out in 97, Saving Private Ryan. So it was kind of right there. DVDs were certainly being made in the late 90s. That was the emerging technology, but VHS was around. So, yeah, you probably did watch it then. Tombstone and Dances with Wolves. Charlie Brown's Christmas Special, National Lampoon's Christmas Vacation. Yeah, there you go, with Chevy and the family. So good. Oh, 707 News Radio, 1310 KNOX. What movie have you seen the most? Couple things. Next hour, 8 o'clock hour, Georgia Heitman will be in studio. Beautiful day. It gets you thinking about things growing, your garden, annuals, perennials, all of that. We'll talk to her. She's got kind of a day where she likes where, like, the 28th or something like that of May before you really go all in. Because we do freeze. For example, this morning we had a freeze warning. We're at 35 right now. So, and we've had below 30 degrees multiple times in the last week. So it is still, you know, cold starts to our day. 708 KNOX.
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0: 7:11. That's the time. 35 right now. Some fog. Sun's up. Early sunrises now. 5:42, 5:40 in the morning. Starting to get those long, long days. We're a month out from, about a month out from the longest day of the year.
1: Little ditty about Jack and Diane.
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1: Kids growing up
0: so,
1: in the heartland.
0: I'm reluctant to play this, but I'm going to, because it might ruin the song for you. There's a Dutch musician out there. His name is Laszlo Boering. He cut a version of Dolly Parton's Jolene, in the style of Dire Straits. Here's a sample of that.

0: that's the thing. There's many sites that will take a song, make it country, make it rap, and once you hear it, you can't unhear it. The original version, the entire version, rather, is it's about 5 minutes long. But yeah, that's very much got a Dire Straits vibe to it. At 7:12 newsroom, let's get in there right now. Here is Jennifer.
1: With your news on the twos, I'm Jennifer Leverins. Grand Forks County may ask voters in November for more flexibility over how mill levy dollars are collected and spent. Commissioner Terry Bierke wants to consolidate mills and is proposing voters repeal dedicated mills for ambulance service in the senior center. The commission took no immediate action. A West Fargo man is in the Cass County Jail on felony terrorizing charges after making a bomb threat at a Kindred daycare center last December. The Cass County Sheriff's Office says 37-year-old Cody Weathermon was arrested Monday. Additional charges are expected. Groundbreaking is set for today for the Grand Forks Children's Museum on South 42nd Street. Completion is expected in late summer or early fall of 2027. The ceremony starts at 4 o'clock. And Republican PSC candidate Chris Olson calling for a moratorium on new data center development until the legislature establishes regulations in 2027. He is challenging appointed incumbent Jill Kringstad in the June 9th primary. With your news on the twos, I'm Jennifer Leverins.
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0: 716, yeah, sports. Stanley Cup. Down to the final four teams. Western Conference Finals, game one tonight, Vegas and Colorado. Eastern Conference Finals, Canadians and Hurricanes, that's tomorrow night. NBA playoffs, the Spurs and Oklahoma City, game two is tonight. Cavaliers and New York Knicks, tomorrow is game two. The Knicks lead that series. Also, Twins and Houston, baseball, 2-1, Astros win. The Twins are 22-27, third place in the Central. And Brian Flores, Vikings defensive coordinator, subpoenas 25 NFL teams to delay discrimination lawsuit. He might be the defensive coordinator for the Minnesota Vikings for a very long time. I don't think a lot of teams want to hire him as the head coach. I mean, he's got some lawsuits pending, things like that. So I guess it kind of bodes well for the Vikings, honestly. Nationals, the Nationals, Washington Nationals. This is another baseball story here. And the reason I have it is because I thought there would be more of these, but there aren't. James Wood, player, hits the season's first inside-the-park grand slam. Hit it already this season. And that's the first time that's happened since 2022. That's a pretty rare occurrence. Minnesota will host the 2028 NFL draft. That'll be a big deal. And Nashville, Smashville, it's like the new hot party town. It probably isn't the new up-and-coming party town. It's probably been that way for 20 years. But Nashville will host the Super Bowl in 2030. That's a big deal for a community. News Radio 1310 KNOX 717. Question this morning, what movie have you seen the most? At 775-5559. Wizard of Oz has come up. Tombstone, Dances with Wolves, we're getting some good ones. The Big Lebowski, Not for Everyone. I also watch Rodney Dangerfield, Back to School, whenever it's on. Shawshank for me. Godfather. Stripes. And Caddyshack. Those are probably the top. I think it's Godfather is number one for me. Those are my top four, though, that I've seen probably the most. 718. And maybe Saving Private Ryan thrown in there, too. That's a good movie. Every time that's on, I always watch it as well. Because after a while, you get comfortable with it. Oh, this scene, that scene, whatever. Oh, that's a good scene. That's coming up next. Farmer A, how about you? What's a movie you've seen the most?
7: I've told you before, Quigley Down Under.
0: Yes, yes, yes, yes. And I talked to someone the other day. It was Elena Wickman with the Northlands Rescue Mission. She's the executive director there. She went to high school in Australia, and I asked her off air if she'd seen that movie, and she hadn't.
7: Oh, she better go home and watch that right away.
0: I told her all about it. So, yeah, that is a good movie. It is a good movie. Uncle Buck, another good one. So
7: anyway, I went out to go start to pick up this morning. The wipers are froze down. I didn't pull them out. And it was froze so hard, even the side windows won't even open.
0: Well, yeah, you got to be careful with that. You start pushing things, especially when they're frozen and there's rubber involved there. You're gonna rip your wipers is what you'll end up doing.
7: Exactly.
0: So, it's funny. A couple years ago, I saw this for the first time. I saw people would take their wipers, especially, well, in the winter, and they would pull them out.
7: Yeah, I do that.
0: Right? Okay. And I thought, oh, that's lame is what I thought. And then I started doing it. It works.
7: Yeah.
0: It absolutely works.
7: You must be over 50 then. You're starting to learn with gray hair.
0: Right. That's true.
7: That's a small price to pay for knowledge, gray hair.
0: Yeah. It is. Thank you, Farmer Ray.
7: You bet.
0: All right. So for him, Quigley Down Under, which is a good movie. 7:20 the time. What movie have you seen the most? Let's get to a few more of these. We got a lot of them. Uncle Buck, Jaws, Miracle. God, that's a good movie. Not tonight. Tonight, you are the greatest hockey team in the world. Jaws, Spaceballs, and Blazing Saddles. I like Blazing Saddles. Spaceballs, not. I mean, everything was a joke in Spaceballs. And I got a little bored with that. I'm like, okay, enough. Christmas Story and Goodfellas. Thank you, Goodfellas. Another one. I've seen that a ton of times too. Boy, the movies I really like. 720, short break, KNOX. What about you though? What movie have you seen the most? At 775-5559. KNOX.
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1: With your news on the twos, I'm Jennifer Leverins. Grand Forks County may ask voters in November for more flexibility over how mill levy dollars are collected and spent. Commissioner Terry Bjerke wants to consolidate mills and repeal dedicated mills for ambulance service in the senior center. The board also rejected motions that would have banned the county from seeking tax incentives for hospitality, service, or retail projects. Grand Forks City Council members considering reducing off-street parking requirements for developers. Proponents say that could lower construction costs and help bring down rent. Livestock owners are bracing for raising pasture land prices. Cattle prices already pushing grazing land values 7% higher this year, with further increases expected. And the Trump administration is challenging Minnesota's new ban on prediction markets in federal court. The suit was filed a day after Governor Tim Walz signed the law. Federal regulators argue only the U.S. government has authority over prediction markets. With your news on the twos, I'm Jennifer Leverins.
10: Thank you, Jennifer. Another update from Jennifer heads your way. We'll do that in about 6 minutes with a more extended news update there. But Mark Ewens with us now with a little bit of weather. And, you know, I've noticed on my Instagram feed, we're getting a lot of, I follow, I think, two storm chaser type people. And I'm kind of mixed. I'm a little bit mixed on it. I don't know if they're always a meteorologist. Not like you need to do that. And you have to be a meteorologist to do it, but it's super dangerous. But the upside is it of it, some of the images they capture, oh my goodness.
11: You know, some of these people actually have something of corporate backing because of the incredible rise in popularity and draw that these folks have yeah. produced. Some of them are professionally trained and have worked in conjunction with the Storm Prediction Center, the Weather Service, so they get training. There unfortunately have been some fatalities because there have been accidents during storms, people running into each
10: yeah.
11: other, getting too close to the storms and actually being seriously injured or killed by the tornado. But the flip side is the amount of information that the Weather Service and the research community has gotten from these people who have done it right has really led to a big increase in the understanding of how these storms work. So it's, you know, Twister, but the
10: yeah.
11: movie I hate to love the most because it's got so many horror sides to it that I'm like, no, that's not like that.
10: But
11: it's for something.
10: Yeah, the latest Twister, I thought it was pretty good. And, of course, then they utilize their technology, your drone technology, things like that. But it's certainly precarious. I would never do it. But you do. Some of the images they capture, it's like, wow. I've never seen that before. And there's no two alike. Two alike. Pretty unique. We don't have any of that really in the forecast, do we? We don't have. But we'll have coverage of it. But
11: But our storm season is still about, we've already had some strong storms in the area, but our severe weather season is relatively compact and for the most part is coming up in about, 3 weeks through the 4th of July time frame is kind of our peak. Mm-hmm. And then we have kind of a secondary peak in early August. So, yeah, we're a ways away from it, but we've had thunder. We've had some storms in the area, heavy rain. No, nothing like that in the immediate future. So weather-wise, we're looking pretty good.
10: Now, another question for you, and I know we're extending this. We'll get into the 5-day, but last week we had 54-mile-an-hour winds out west. I think it was one community out there had 71-mile-an-hour winds, 73, something like that. And is this a storm, or is this just a low-pressure system that just didn't have a lot of moisture in it? Is that what it was?
11: Well, the terms are used interchangeably. Yes, it was a deep area of low pressure, which in the weather geek term is a storm. We usually apply storms with heavy rains, hail, or snow. But anytime you have a big area of low pressure that generates the winds like that, that's technically a storm. That's what it was. Had it been the winter, would have been quite the snowstorm.
10: Yeah, we'd still be digging out from that. Let's jump into our 5-day. It's really quite nice. Beautiful day today.
11: It is. For a hump day, a bright and beautiful day. Who comes up with those gorgeous words? Mostly sunny through the course of the day. Today, a high of 66. Southerlies picking up 15 to 25. Fair skies tonight, down to 44 for low. Southerlies to 22. Fairly sunny skies continue into Thursday with a breezy high of 70. Now some late day showers as we get into Friday, and 67 for a high. Saturday, a few showers. Not going to be a washout anywhere. They'll just be in the area, 65. And on Sunday, dry and 77. And really light rain totals expected. We're not looking for any kind of a significant rain event in the immediate future.
10: Thank you, sir. And Mark Ewens, our staff meteorologist.
11: And we'll talk to y'all later today.
10: How about, later today. Okay, all right. And then I'll chat with you tomorrow. That's how that works. I'll see him today as well. 728, News Radio, 1310 KNOX. That question, what movie have you seen the most? Texter saying Grease. That's the second one to say Grease. And I did watch that a lot growing up. And then Wildcats. Is that the movie, the football movie with Goldie Hawn? I think it is. I think that's what that is. Tombstone, another good movie. Porky's Revenge. Porky's was another one of those movies when you were young. You watched it all the time, right? Because the entire movie is it's for 13-year-old boys is what it is. It's that humor. Sandlot and Cool Runnings, because my kids love those. I've not seen Sandlot start to finish. I'm aware of the scenes and the sayings. You know, you're killing me, Smalls, but I've never seen the entire movie. 728. We'll take a short break. We've got another update in the newsroom with Jennifer. That is coming up. KNOX.
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1: Mostly sunny, mid-60s, winds out of the south at 15 to 25 miles an hour today. Your KNOX Hump Day 5-Day Forecast follows the news. Good morning. Here are your latest stories. The Grand Forks County Commissioners may ask voters this November for more flexibility over how mill levy dollars are collected and spent. Commissioner Terry Bjerke wants to consolidate mills earmarked for specific groups and is proposing voters repeal dedicated mills for ambulance service in the senior center. The board also rejected two motions that would have banned the county from seeking tax incentives for hospitality, service, or retail projects. Grand Forks City Council members are considering reducing off-street parking requirements for developers. Planning manager Andrea Edwardson says current standards are blocking some housing types from being built, and reducing minimums could lower construction costs and also help bring down rent. Livestock owners bracing for rising pasture land prices. Cattle prices already pushing grazing land values 7% higher this year, with further increases expected. Cropland prices holding steady, which could encourage more planting. And the Trump administration is challenging Minnesota's new ban on prediction markets in federal court. The lawsuit came one day after Governor Tim Walz signed the law. Federal regulators argue only the U.S. government has authority over those markets. This Look at News brought to you by Adams Hardwood. I'm Jennifer Leverenz, KNSA News.
10: 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Bright and beautiful day today. Sunshine, 66. We will have a south wind up to 25 miles an hour. Tonight, fair skies, 44. South wind continues at about 22. And then tomorrow, fairly sunny, a breezy high of 70. Friday, late day showers, 67. Saturday, a few showers, 65. And then Sunday, dry, 77. Light rain totals are expected. But right now, We have, let's see here, 35, fog and mist in the area, southeast wind, very light right now at just 5 miles an hour. 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Texter saying Sound of Music. Sound of Music. I think I watched that as a full adult. I was, I think, in my 50s when I saw that for the first time. And, yeah, that it's good, but it's a musical. Anytime I see it's a musical, I run away. Three movies, texts are saying that they're favorites. You've got Stand By Me, Goonies, and Breakfast Club between those three. So I can tell how old you are. Those are from your formative years, your teen years. So you're about my age. Outlaw Josie Wales. Yeah, excellent movie. Just great. 733, you can get that in if you'd like. What movie have you seen the most? Also, prepare for this. Georgia Heitman will be in studio in the 8 o'clock hour. It's a Wednesday, so we do that Let's Get Growing. And All Seasons Garden Center, any question you have about what to plant, why you can't get something to go, how to maybe resurrect something a little bit, lawn questions, tree questions, shrub, perennials, annuals, questions about carrots, potatoes, whatever it is, anything that grows. Georgia will be in and she can handle those questions, either call or text at 775-5559. Good morning.
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10: Texter went to the problem to come up with their top five movies that they've seen. And yeah, these are probably in my top 20. Top five movies that they've seen. Braveheart, great movie. Great movie. Some great scenes in that movie. Forrest Gump. Good movie, too. Cheesy, corny, yeah, all that, but really good. It really is a good movie. The Rock with Sean Connery, Nicolas Cage in that. Face Off. And that is John Travolta, and I think, is it Nicolas Cage as well? I think it is. Face Off, yeah. Saving Private Ryan. There you go. That's their top five. So, yeah, there are movies that we just keep going to the well on. Yeah, you just like them. So, and I'm that way too. What movie have you seen the most at 775-5559? Mark sent in, daily probability of significant severe storms from 1994 to 2024. And that would be
0: A little bit of Texas, Oklahoma thrown in there as well. And it appears that some Kansas thrown in there, too. So that area down there is where most likely if they get any, they could get very likely they could get some severe weather. Slapshot. Good movie. That is Die Hard. The Martian, Matt Damon in that. Yeah, he grows potatoes. Yeah, the whole thing. Point Break. Yeah, a lot of great movies out there that people just tend to attach to and they watch over and over again. There's comfort in that. Right? That's what they say. There's comfort in it. Just like you watch, you know, you've got Friends running all the time. You've seen that episode 100 times, but there it is. Still watching it. 7:38. Another trip to the newsroom is coming up for you. We've got sports on the way. That's coming up also in the 8 o'clock hour. Georgia Heitman, very popular show, All Seasons Garden Center. Get that question ready to go. Anything that's growing, you're having trouble with something, what to buy, what they have there at All Seasons Garden Center. Chances are they do. Trees, any kind of question you may have, Georgia can handle that. And we'll do that in the 8 o'clock hour. KNOX.

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6: 7:41. What movie have you seen the most? Roadhouse. And the new one's not bad either. It kind of ends poorly, though.
7: It got violent, didn't it?
6: Yeah, it did. The original one did. Well, the second one did, too. Certain movies that are on, you're just going to stop and watch. Drives my wife crazy. The Fifth Element. Is it Mila Jovovich is in that, along with Bruce Willis? That's a good movie. Odd movie. Different. Sci-fi. Just an odd movie. Gary Oldman's in it as well. It is a good movie. Well acted. Well done. Die Hard, and then, of course, Animal House as well. That's 7:42 the time. All right, we're talking movies. What movie have you seen the most? And I appreciate all these responses. We're getting a lot of them. 775-5559. 7:42, that means news time. It's News on the Twos. It's Jennifer Leverins, KNOX.
8: With your News on the Twos, I'm Jennifer Leverins. Grand Forks County may ask voters in November for more flexibility over how mill levy dollars are collected and spent. Commissioner Terry Bierke wants to consolidate mills and is proposing voters repeal dedicated mills for ambulance service in the senior center. The commission took no immediate action. A West Fargo man is in the Cass County Jail on felony terrorizing charges after making a bomb threat at a Kindred daycare center last December. The Cass County Sheriff's Office says 37-year-old Cody Weathermon was arrested Monday. Additional charges are expected. Groundbreaking is set for today for the Grand Forks Children's Museum on South 42nd Street. Completion is expected in late summer or early fall of 2027. The ceremony starts at 4 o'clock. And Republican PSC candidate Chris Olson calling for a moratorium on new data center development until the legislature establishes regulations in 2027. He is challenging appointed incumbent Jill Kringstad in the June 9th primary. With your News on the Twos, I'm Jennifer Leverins.
6: Forecast really nice today. Bright and beautiful, 66. Sunshine, plenty of it. Fair skies tonight, 44. Thursday, fairly sunny, breezy, and 70. Friday, late day shower, 67. We'll get some precipitation in the next couple days. Saturday, a few showers, 65. And then Sunday, dry, really nice, 77. Light rain, totals expected. All right, what do we have here? Right now, we are at 35. We bumped up a few degrees from last hour. It's humid, 93% humidity. Wind chill is at 31. I'll read that as long as it's there. Weather update, it's brought to you by C.L. Linfoot. 7:44 the time. The question, we got a lot of responses to this morning. What movie have you seen the most? You can get that in if you so choose. Later on in the week, actually starting tomorrow, we've got tickets to the World of Outlaws. And we're doing it a little bit different. We have to give them away early. It's not this weekend, the World of Outlaws. It's the weekend after that. And the World of Outlaws, their own group, they'll be handling it this year. So we will have to give them away to get it all sorted with emails and contact information. It'll be a will call situation when you win these. And we've got four pair. So, and that's a pretty hot ticket. when the World of Outlaws comes to town. 7:44, so we'll have a chance tomorrow. And we might even wiggle a couple in Friday, too. A chance to win there. 7:44, KNOX.
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0: There we go. That's the wrong one. Twins in Houston. 2-1 Astros win yesterday. The Twins are 22-27, third place in the Central. National Hockey League Stanley Cup playoffs. You got the Western Conference Finals, game one tonight. You got Vegas taking on Colorado. Eastern Conference Finals. The Canadians will play the Hurricanes tomorrow night. The Hurricanes haven't played in, I think, 12, 13 days, something like that. So they've had a lot of time off to get healthy. NBA playoffs. The Spurs in Oklahoma City, game two tonight. Cavaliers and New York Knicks tomorrow is game two. The Knicks lead that series. Also, Brian Flores, the defensive coordinator for the Minnesota Vikings, subpoenas 25 NFL teams to delay discrimination lawsuit. Nationals, Washington Nationals, more baseball. James Wood, he hits a season first inside the park grand slam. That's not done very often. First time that's been done since 2022. Minnesota will host the 2028 NFL draft. Maybe that's something a guy could get to do that. I don't think they've ever hosted that, but that's a big thing. It's a big thing. So they put the bid in, I think, this year. They didn't get next year, but they got the year after that. Also, Nashville will host the Super Bowl in 2030. And that is a look at sports. News Radio, 1310, KNOX, 107.9, 103.3 FM. Texter saying, regarding Henry with Harrison Ford, this movie reminded me that that I did after my car accident. It reminded me that I used a walker. I don't know what that means. I think I know the movie, though. I think I know the movie a little bit. I haven't seen it entirely. I've seen parts of it. Stand By Me is always a good watch. Yeah, that is. That's a good one. Roadhouse, another movie that you've seen over and over again. Son-in-Law, and then Super Troopers. Super Troopers, yeah. That's kind of a stoner movie, isn't it? Super Troopers? I think it is a little bit. High Noon and My Darling Clementine. That's old school. Die Hard. Oh, one of my favorite Christmas movies. One of my favorite Christmas movies. Yeah, it is. It 100% is. Spaceballs. Now, this is like the third time for Spaceballs. The only problem I have with Spaceballs, it's good, it's funny, it's well-written, all that, but it's just joke after joke after joke after joke after. It's just, it's like machine gun style jokes. It's like, enough. It's funny as it is, but it is good. Blazing Saddles, excellent. That's come up a few times too. And some people say, oh, we couldn't make a movie like that. I don't know. You get the right director. You get the right studio behind them. They could do anything, right? As long as they make money, they don't really care at the end of the day. Coming up, 7:52, another look in the newsroom. We'll have Jennifer in here. Also, Susan Littlefield with the American Ag Network is coming up for you shortly here. Also in the 8 o'clock hour, I mentioned this a bunch of times, very popular show with Georgia Heitman. She comes in studio here in the next couple of minutes. All Seasons Garden Center, Let's Get Growing. Any question you have regarding, well, anything that's green and grows, honestly, she can handle it. 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But that's a very popular show, so get those questions ready. Starts at 8 o'clock with the All Seasons Garden Center, Let's Get Growing. 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
7: With your news on the twos, I'm Jennifer Leverins. Grand Forks County may ask voters in November for more flexibility over how mill levy dollars are collected and spent. Commissioner Terry Bjerke wants to consolidate mills and repeal dedicated mills for ambulance service in the senior center. The board also rejected motions that would have banned the county from seeking tax incentives for hospitality, service, or retail projects. Grand Forks City Council members considering reducing off-street parking requirements for developers. Proponents say that could lower construction costs and help bring down rent. Livestock owners are bracing for raising pasture land prices. Cattle prices already pushing grazing land values 7% higher this year, with further increases expected. And the Trump administration is challenging Minnesota's new ban on prediction markets in federal court. The suit was filed the day after Governor Tim Walz signed the law. Federal regulators argue only the U.S. government has authority over prediction markets. With your news on the twos, I'm Jennifer Leverins.
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0: Susan Littlefield with an American Ag Network Early Market Ag Summary coming up. Hey, if you like the Google, you like the Gmail, well, there are changes. They're changing their search box for the first time in 25 years. They've done away with the simple bar because, you know, that worked. So let's make it more complicated and have added bells and whistles to incorporate more interactive searches and AI. The box is bigger, more interactive, so that people can ask even longer questions, upload photographs and videos as well, and ask and questions. You can ask questions vocally now, too. Well, that'll be easier. Use AI mode, including particular AI models and agents. That seems complex. And they are making it less simple and elegant. However, it's ultimately supposed to be more powerful than a simple Google search with a simple set of results. I don't know. I kind of like the old school bar, but that, so you're going to notice that. I don't have my Google account up right now. I'll check that after when I get off the air. But yeah, changes are coming in that regard. Do not forget Georgia Heitman coming up here in just a little bit. Lethal Weapon movies. What do we have here? Another one, Shawshank. Yeah, that's come up a lot. Lethal Weapon. Ah, that was another one in there that I wanted to get to. Anyway, I can't find it now. It is 7:56, Early Market Ag Summary right now.
9: Headline tensions seem to be backing off as the markets now just trading the markets. You're listening to the American Ag Network. Good morning. I'm Susan Littlefield. Corn basis was stronger on Tuesday, while soybean, spring wheat, soft red winter wheat, and hard red winter wheat basis was steady. Farm markets started the session yesterday and then faded with enough bullishness to trim losses. As it appears, the tension in the Middle East has calmed for now, and traders are focusing on U.S. crops, growing weather, moving forward. As this week's USDA's 43% port, a very poor rating for the winter wheat crop, is the highest mid-May reading since 2014. On China's Dalian exchange, July corn is down 0.04%, while July soybeans are up 0.08%. September soybean meal is up 0.43%, and August Malaysian palm oil trading down 0.04%. Crude oil prices early today slid 2%. This is the American Ag Network.
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9: Time to take a look at those overnight trade numbers. As July corn is down 2.5, 472 and three quarters. December down 2.25, 495 and a half. July beans are down 2.5 at 1207. And November 1199 and three quarters, down 3.25. Soybean meal July 330.50 down 180. August 324.50 down 180. Oil for July 75.51 up 7. August 73.67 up a dime. Now for the wheat complex, we look at Chicago, July, 669 and a quarter up 2. September is up 1.5, 681 and three quarters. July, Kansas City, 706 and a quarter up 2.5. September, 716 and a quarter up 2.25. Minneapolis, July, $7 up 4. And September, 721 up 3.
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13: ABC News, I'm Sherry Preston. Sources now tell ABC that the Justice Department is expected to indict former Cuban leader Raul Castro today. The charges connected to the shootdown of a humanitarian plane back in the 1990s. Kentucky Republican Congressman Thomas Massie will lose his seat after losing his primary to a candidate backed by President Trump. ABC's Lana Moise.
14: $19 million was spent to oppose Massie, the costliest House primary in history. The White House communications director last night with this blunt response: do not ever doubt President Trump and his political power. Expletive around, find out.
15: He was a bad guy. He deserves to lose.
14: Trump's poll numbers nationwide are at historic lows, but only registered Republicans could vote in Kentucky's primary. Trump-backed candidates also won notable primary races in Georgia and Alabama.
13: The traditional start of summer, the Memorial Day weekend, bringing the traditional traffic. AAA says the first jams could start showing up tomorrow afternoon. This is ABC News. In one of the nation's busiest waterways, they're using AI to protect animals. ABC's Dave Packer has more on a new system in San Francisco Bay that's watching round the clock for signs of whales before ships get too close.
16: A new detection system called Whale Spotter is using artificial intelligence and thermal cameras to track whales in San Francisco Bay day and night. The system can detect whale blows and heat signatures up to 2 nautical miles away, giving ferry captains and cargo ships time to slow down or change course. Gray whale deaths in the Bay Area have surged, with many linked to ship strikes. Scientists say climate change is changing migration patterns and bringing more whales directly into some of the busiest shipping lanes of the region. Dave Packer, ABC News.
13: An inside-the-park home run is rare enough, but last night the Washington Nationals pulled off an inside-the-park grand slam. It came in the second inning of the Nats game against the New York Mets and helped the Nationals power the team to a 9-6 win. I'm Sherry Preston, ABC News.
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7: Hazy sunshine and upper 70s today. Wind advisory, red flag warning in effect. Your KNOX 5-day forecast follows the news. Good morning. Here are your latest stories. Bismarck police investigating a fatal crash Wednesday night. A Kawasaki motorcycle driven by 19-year-old Callan Oman of Cheyenne was driving westbound on Main when it struck the rear passenger side of a pickup. Oman was pronounced dead at the scene. More than 5,400 drivers cited for hands-free cell phone violations during Minnesota's April enforcement campaign. The State Department of Public Safety says 296 law enforcement agencies took part. Some cases stood out, including one driver cited for a sixth hands-free violation, another caught using both a laptop and cell phone in traffic. East Grand Forks police issued just one citation during the campaign. North Dakota voters will decide in November whether the state should provide free meals to all K-12 students. Secretary of State Michael Howe accepted nearly 50,000 signatures on the petition. If passed, schools would be required to maximize federal reimbursement. And FEMA providing COVID reimbursement funds for North Dakota. Sanford Bismarck receiving $8.8 million for costs of hiring temporary medical staff as part of a $5.6 billion round of federal assistance. News brought to you by Radium. I'm Jennifer Leverins, KNOX News.
0: Thank you, Jennifer. 803. Mostly sunny, a high of 66. Fair skies, 44 tonight. And then Thursday, fairly sunny, a breezy high of 70. Friday, late day shower, 67. Saturday, a few showers, 65. And then Sunday, dry, 77. Light rain totals are expected. But right now, pretty nice morning. Sunshine, sun's getting up super early in the morning as well. Tomorrow, for example, sunrise, I believe it's at 542. So we're getting into those longer days. 42 right now, southeast wind at 7. Wind chill at 38. 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

0: 808. Hey, good morning. 775-5559, that phone number. Georgia Heitman in studio. Let's get growing. We're talking about, went down to Watertown, South Dakota last Friday for a graduation and just getting down there. They are a good 7 to 10 days ahead of us. As far as, the trees were green, they were leafing out, things were greener.
1: That's not unusual.
0: No,
1: though.
0: It isn't. But
1: that isn't.
0: It's just in a 2-hour drive, you notice it. You're like, holy smokes.
1: Big difference in winter between Grand Forks and, say, Sioux Falls. I mean, Sioux Falls never gets as cold as we get.
0: They don't, and I don't think they sustain it either, the cold. You know what I mean?
1: No.
0: It is.
1: But even Minneapolis is generally 10 days to 2 weeks ahead of us.
0: Yeah.
1: You know, we're just that little bit north, and we had a little freeze last night.
0: Yeah.
1: A gentle one, I guess, at 31, but it'll still take them out.
0: We did have that freeze warning in effect until 9, but we're 42 right now. No, we've had plenty of, last time you came in, I told you that morning last week, I think that morning was 27 degrees, 25, yeah. Something like so.
1: Well, I've always said Memorial Day, always said the last average frost date, but I'm wrong. It's not the 25th. Now, over the last 30 years, the average frost date for Grand Forks is like May 11th, you know, in a 30-year study. But I still remember frost even the first part of June. I'm always leery of frost.
0: We'll get it. We will, right? And who's more susceptible to that? Is it you see a lot of these containers?
1: Well, it depends on what's planted in them, but okay. Think about it. Your spring plants that you get now and you put into your containers are not as hardy come now as come fall. You know, they're all rooted down in your container and they will, you know, survive a light freeze in the fall, but not in the spring.
0: Not now. Because the ground temperature, you touched on that. Because you think it's the same. It's not. The ground temperature just isn't there this time.
1: Not yet.
0: In the fall, it's fully established.
1: Exactly. You know,
0: it's got a lot of heat behind it. Texter saying, can you bring plastic flower containers to All Seasons for recycling / repurposing? Is that something you can
1: do? If the containers came from us, yes. But if it came from, we don't use the same type of containers that other greenhouses or the boxes use. But anything that you buy, absolutely recycle.
0: In your experience, with plastic, wood, and or that galvanized steel stuff, you know, the galvanized tubs,
1: yes.
0: Which is metal, which one, are they all a horse apiece, or is one a little bit better than the other?
1: Well, I always recommend that if you have a dark container or any container, you should use a liner in there and give a little bit of a breathing room so that if your container doesn't get so hot and damage the roots.
0: Oh, okay.
1: There's a little science, not science.
0: So what do you use for that? Some rocks on the bottom? Some

0: crushed up aluminum cans, yeah. something like that?
1: No, not aluminum cans.
0: Okay.
1: And it depends on how deep your pot is. You know, you might be able to, anything that is 16 inches or less, I recommend that you use just dirt,
0: okay.
1: not filler, because your roots can get down to 12, 15 inches. You know, tomato may be even a little further than that.
0: Yeah. So it's all, people are coming in. Every time I drive by, yeah. it seems like there's more and more cars there.
1: There's, yeah, a lot of employees' cars there too. But, yeah, it seems kind of strange that people are shopping in their, you know, fall jackets.
0: Isn't that funny? They come in with their winter coats on to buy stuff. Yeah, I know. I know. And it's not that it's been sunny. It hasn't been gloomy. It's just been cold.
1: Yes. I would just ask for everybody's patience, because I think when it hits, it's going to hit all at once.
0: So when is it too late to plant gardens? Jan's got a great story.
1: Father's Day, Father's Day for certain things, but for other things, you can do subsequent plantings like peas, beans, spinach, lettuce, radishes. You know, you can plant radishes, I don't know, what are they, 2 weeks, 3 weeks? You can plant them the end of August and they're kind of a cool crop. So, yeah, succession planting is great. You know, and also look at the seed packets, or look, we have information too, and like from seeding to harvest time. You know, you don't want to get something that's like 120 days, but you probably wouldn't want that anyway.
0: Yeah.
1: But, you know.
0: For you, you're busy all day. Plant, and doing it. And you kind of look the other way. No, you do a lot of work. You're not, there's no lazy bone in your body.
1: Well.
0: But. At home,
1: starting.
0: When do you wiggle that in? When do you, because you, you know, so you come home from work and you're like, oh, I got to do this now.
1: Well, no, I get to do this now.
0: Okay,
1: not I got to do that.
0: Right.
1: It's I get to do this.
0: Wow.
1: Come on.
0: I'm getting scolded here.
1: Yes, you are.
0: But I understand that. You're right. It's I get to do this. But is that what it is? I get home? No, look at this. Does it?
1: And early morning too. I mean, not now because the mornings have been cool, but. You know, spending time in your garden in the morning is nice.
0: Let's take a phone call for Georgia Heitman. Go ahead. You're on with Georgia.
2: Georgia, listen to this catastrophe. I have spider plants, which I constantly am sent, like giving away. I keep getting the little babies and starting them. And I thought it would be super nice to put them outside in the sun on that really nice day. I brought them back in the house, and the next day they all wilted and look like they're dead.
0: Yeah.
2: Why would that happen?
1: Well, too much sun, too much wind, dehydrated, maybe?
2: Maybe, yeah. It was just like they were all doing great, and the next day they were all wilted and looked like they were just withered, like they'd been, looked like they'd been frozen almost and died.
1: Yeah.
2: But it was beautiful out.
1: Yeah, but did you go from a house to sun? That'll shock it.
2: Yes.
1: And that's...
2: Oh, that's probably what happened.
1: Yes. You gave them too much sun right away when they were used to limited sun inside a house.
2: Yeah, I bet that's what happened.
1: Yeah, I'm sure.
0: Will they come back?
2: Thanks, Georgia.
0: Will they come back?
2: Yeah, will they come back?
1: Well, water them and see what happens. That's all you can do.
0: Yeah, you're right.
1: Okay?
0: Thank you for the
1: call. Yep.
0: You shocked them with sun.
1: Yeah, right. And that's why we tell people that if you do take something home and you can't plant it right away, don't leave it in your garage, because the lack of sun... You know, pretty soon the buds will start shriveling up, but put them outside in a protected area.
0: Okay.
1: Especially if you're gone all day.
0: Take another phone call for Georgia. Go ahead. You're on with Georgia Heitman.
3: Hello, Georgia. Georgia, this is Edith.
1: Oh, hi.
3: And I want to thank you so much for you and Laura for taking care of my money plant. It really had a tight wire on it that I didn't know it had. But I think it's going to be okay. But I want to thank you so much.
1: You're welcome,
3: made me
1: Edith.
3: Very happy.
1: You're
3: thank
1: welcome,
3: you.
1: Edith. You have a good
3: thank
1: day
3: you
1: now.
3: So.
1: Yeah.
3: Thank you. You too. Bet. Bye-bye.
0: She had, Edith had me at money plant. What's this business? Is it grow dollar bills, 20s, 10s?
1: Wish it did.
0: What is that? Is that a real plant?
1: Yes. It's a house plant.
0: Money plant.
1: And it's called a money plant.
0: I got to look this thing up. Have I seen
1: it? Five leaves on it, kind of a stem.
0: Okay. Yeah. I've seen those.
1: Yes, of course.
0: Wow. They're almost like perfectly round.
1: Yeah.
0: The leaves are. Those are cool.
1: Yeah.
0: So that, money plant. Every time you're on, I learn a new plant. And I'm not even joking. It's the truth. Texter's saying, I love icicle radishes in my salads. Is that, it's clearly, we do radishes up here very well, don't we?
1: Yes, but with radishes, we, our soil is firm, of course. Radishes seem to get really potent up here. So I advise, and what is the scientific proof of this? But I advise that the night before you're going to pull them, that you give them a good watering.
0: Okay.
1: So they're not quite so strong, unless you really want a strong one. But icicle radishes and salad is great. And also, they use, in other countries, they use a big radish and then they shred it, you know, shred it on a little shredder and use it in their salads.
0: Okay.
1: Pretty good.
0: No, radishes are good. And they're a superfood. They're really good for you. There's a lot of good nutrients in there. How we have soil that is, it's Fargo clay.
1: Yes.
0: It's alkaline.
1: Yes.
0: Right? And you always talk about sphagnum peat moss and amending the soil and, you know, giving your plants and your annuals, perennials the best chance to go. What if you don't want to do that? What plants do well in alkaline soil?
1: Russian. No, I'm not going to say that word.
0: No, I know. That just starts out. Those Russian
1: I'm
0: trees love it.
1: I'm not going to say that.
0: They do.
1: Oh, some of the poplars might do okay, but no. It's an old adage. I learned it. When we first went into business, how many years ago was that? Well, we're not talking about that. But it's always better to put $1 worth of plants in a $10 soil than it is $10 worth of plants in a dollar soil.
0: All right.
1: You got to have good soil. That's
0: that
1: your whole
0: sense.
1: Basis.
0: That's the fuel.
1: For plant growth.
0: Yeah. And you have that.
1: And I think it's important to fertilize.
0: Oh, for sure it is.
1: Yeah.
0: Yeah. And you talk about the 10-10-10s. You talk about the...
1: And garden fertilizer is a little bit different, but yeah, it's important to fertilize.
0: If you have a question for Georgia, 775-5559, it's Let's Get Growing, All Seasons Garden Center. We'll talk about, well, it's hopping there. Well, you know what, let's get this one in real quick. We're going to go into a break, but Don Roberts, I mean, he jumps ahead of the commercial break. How you doing this morning, Don?
4: It's not Don.
1: Oh,
4: it's
1: his wife.
4: Morning.
1: Okay.
0: Oh, okay.
1: Good morning.
0: All right, Betty.
4: I'm looking for Georgia.
0: All right.
1: I'm here.
4: Okay. We have a bleeding heart, and last year it got to be so big it took over a 5-foot area and just huge. It was pretty, but just so huge. Can I, now it's up to about 2-foot, can I go ahead and clip it back so that it would not get so big?
1: Oh, at 2 feet, it's a little bit high, Mrs. Roberts. It's a little bit too high. I would let it go next year, but then, or I would let it go this year, but then next year in the spring when it gets to be about, I'm going to say 8, maybe 10 inches tall, trim it back to about 4 inches. That way it makes your stalks stronger so they can hold the bloom on the top. But you'll ruin, if you don't mind ruining the bloom season, you can go ahead and do it now. But I like them to bloom. I'd enjoy the blooms.
4: Okay.
1: All right.
4: That's all I needed to know. Thank you.
1: You bet.
4: Bye-bye.
1: Hey, and you can cut them, put them in a vase and have them in your house. They last nice in a vase. Yeah.
4: Oh, okay.
1: Yeah.
4: That I can do.
1: You bet. Thanks.
4: Okay, thanks a lot.
1: Enjoy.
4: Bye-bye.
1: Now,
0: what was the name of that plant again?
1: It's Bleeding Heart.
0: Bleeding Heart.
1: But
0: that's a good problem to have. You know what I mean?
1: Yeah.
0: Yeah, plants you didn't, it just keeps growing, it gets so big. I mean, that's kind of what you want.
1: But I like to have things that you can cut and enjoy indoors, and that's one you can.
0: Okay. And you have them available at All Seasons Garden Center.
1: We do.
0: I bet you do.
1: In three colors. They're white, pink, red, and then there's an ever-blooming one, but that's really little.
0: 8:21 the time. More with Georgia Heitman. 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

0: News Radio. 1310 KNOX, 825. George asked me how my mushroom coffee situation is going. And it tastes awful, but I get like sustained energy from it. You're not drinking it for the flavor. It's not good.
1: Yeah.
0: Doesn't taste good. Not a mushrooms. Apparently there's some sort of superfood. Mushrooms are.
1: You can't prove it by me.
0: Yeah.
1: No.
0: Yeah.
1: It's fungi to me.
0: Well, people say I'm a fun guy.
1: Yeah, oh, right. Yeah. Fun guy, not fun.
0: Yeah, anyway. If you have a question for Georgia Heitman, 775-5559. And when you see the forecast like we have here, 70s, 60s, a little bit of moisture. We needed that rain because last week.
1: Oh, without a doubt.
0: Your whole theme was, and I repeated that the rest of the week, water. Because it was crunchy out there. We needed it bad.
1: Yes. Yeah, so, yes, we did.
0: And we got.
1: And I don't. I mean, I hope most of the farmers got in what they had to get in, but I think anyone that I talked to in the farming community was, we need rain. Yeah. So,
0: well, just to the field to the south of us here, they planted that not that terribly long ago, and there's already some nubbins coming up from that.
1: Yeah.
0: So you're seeing that right now. Do you sell any hackberry trees out there?
1: We certainly do.
0: Ah.
1: It's a great tree, not a popular tree. It should be more popular because it's a great tree, but it's a very slow-growing tree. But it's a nice, nice tree.
0: I'm Googling it now. Oh, yeah, I've seen those.
1: Yes.
0: Yeah, kind of a skinny guy with some unique-looking leaves, and there's berries on it. What do you do with the berries?
1: Not edible.
0: Nothing. You just shake your head like, no, don't do that. If you have a question for Georgia, 775-5559, what do you get a lot of questions for or inquiries? Like if you have this, if you have that. Is there something that's probably, because things trend, right?
1: I mean, of course they do. But yeah. Every day you get asked for something that you don't grow, that you probably grew in the past but didn't sell enough of.
0: Yeah.
1: But there are some plants that, what should I say? Okay. You go in, say, to shop for a shirt or whatever. It doesn't look good on the hanger, but then you put it on and it looks great. Okay? That's kind of the same way with plants. There's some plants that don't bloom in the greenhouse, but are wonderful garden performers. But people don't see the color, so, you know, they pass it by. But they shouldn't. There's certain flowers that, you know, it's like Penta, Angelonia, some of your Dianthus. They don't bloom till the Lysianthus. They don't bloom until the weather's hot. They like heat. Well, we haven't had that, you know, and we've had cloudy weather. But those are great garden performers.
0: That, you know,
1: but they get little attention.
0: They don't look great in a greenhouse.
1: No.
0: Because
1: it's like your dragon wing begonia. It doesn't matter. We've put it outside and it's out for 3 days. It is bright red, beautiful color. Put it in the greenhouse for 2 days. It's coral. I mean, it's, you know.
0: Have you noticed that owning that retail space for years where stuff you put out front and just like you mentioned there, all of a sudden you put it outside and it starts blooming. It goes crazy. People walk in and they're like, they go, what do you have out there?
1: Oh, yes.
0: And then they're, I want that. And then you bring it over to me like, well, when you bring it outside, it comes alive.
1: Right.
0: It needs more sun. So, yeah, you probably do that a little bit as well.
1: You sometimes don't get to wait on people or, you know, you hope that we answer their questions and help them. But sometimes, you know, a lot of people want to shop on their own.
0: Yeah.
1: You know, they don't just, you know.
0: We talked about last week some things that I think the way you said it is like, yeah, this has fallen out of favor. That's fallen out of favor because there's trends that come and go.
1: And colors also, you know, a few years ago it was pink. You know, this year we're selling a lot more red, blue or white.
0: Okay.
1: You know, because of the centennial.
0: Oh, okay.
1: But, yeah.
0: Yeah. What would fit that bill?
1: Oh, lots of things. Well, not many blue. You know, salvia is kind of your blue.
0: Well, there's always
1: most of them purple-ish are a little purple. Kinda,
0: yeah.
1: They lend to purple, you know, but there's not really a true blue. Probably Lysianthus, but that's a little purple too. But, you know, your geraniums are red, petunias are red. Not a lot of blue flowers.
0: Words to live by, though. Earlier you said this, a $1 plant into a $10 pot of soil.
1: Yes.
0: Right? I mean, that'll guarantee it. You can turn that $1 plant into a $10 plant.
1: Yes.
0: Right? It's all what it eats.
1: Exactly.
0: So amend the soil and give yourself the best chance to get things growing. We have another phone call. You know, let's go ahead and jump, get we'll duck this in before the news here, and Jennifer, she can wait a little bit. Go ahead. You're on the air.
2: Hey, I had a really large, like, clematis hanging plant or climbing plant in my front yard, and the winter wind kind of thwarted that. And I was just curious as to, you know, getting a new setup going for that thing to start climbing this year. Is there like a best way to do so or go about that? Because it was really nice and it looked really good last year, but I had to, you know, kind of cut it all down after the wind broke it off and blew it over. So just looking for a good way to get the clematis going again.
1: Well, there's lots of hardy ones. The hardiest one probably is Jackmini. And the thing with clematis is you need to plant them kind of on a little hill because they like good drainage, and you should protect the roots from the sun. Either plant annuals around it or put mulch down, but the blossoms do like sun. The best thing to do is brace it, you know, have a trellis so that you can either zip tie it or whatever to the trellis. So it needs support.
2: Perfect.
1: Yeah.
2: Yeah. The one, it was huge, like, you know, 6-7 feet tall. And I don't know when the last time the previous homeowners, you know, had done any maintenance on it or trimmed it down. I'm just kind of learning as I go. So that's a good idea to get a little mound going, but you can see where it's starting to sprout up big time already now. And it's great sun on the western side of my house. And,
1: Trellis it.
0: Yeah.
2: Okay. Thank you guys so much for the help.
0: What color is yours?
1: And get it tall enough. Like, get it an 8-foot tall trellis.
2: Oh, perfect. I'm a plumber. I might have make something out of copper to make it look pretty cool or something.
1: Bet you have the avenue to that one. Color? Brian asked, what color was it?
2: It's a nice purple. Nice purple.
1: I bet it's Jackmini. That's great.
0: Cool.
2: Oh, okay. Thank you guys so much.
1: Thank you for the call.
0: Now, I'd heard clematis. I've heard that been brought up, and I Google it, and yeah, those are nice.
1: Those are very nice.
0: They climb.
1: But they do like their roots to be shaded. Okay. They like their cool roots. And they also like fish emulsion fertilizer.
0: And they like they love the trellis, it looks like.
1: You have to have it on a trellis.
0: They'll just keep going and going and going and going. Well, what did they do naturally?
1: What do you mean?
0: What do they do if you just leave them alone? I mean, what do? They just find a...
1: Well, they'll fall down. If you don't brace them, they're going to fall down. If you don't trellis them, they're going to be laying on the ground.
0: But I mean,
1: we don't want that.
0: When you find them in the wild.
1: You don't find them in the wild.
0: Oh, you don't. Okay. All right.
1: No, you don't find them in the wild.
0: This is a hybrid type thing.
1: Yes.
0: Okay. All right. So it crawls up a trellis and or a fence. You could do that.
1: But you have to have a tall fence.
0: Okay.
1: Because most of them be at 8-10 feet tall.
0: They're nice. Yeah. Those aren't bad. 8:33. Horribly late. Jennifer Leverins in the newsroom right now, KNOX.
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4: Frost early, then mostly sunny with a high in the mid-60s and light winds out of the south. Your KNOX five-day forecast follows the news. Good morning. Here are your latest stories. North Dakota getting $9.4 million in federal grant money to help disadvantaged communities clean up contaminated water. The EPA funding targets PFAS, chemicals found in products like carpet, cookware, food packaging, and firefighting foam. Grants are part of a $5 billion five-year national program to address water contamination across the country. Groundbreaking is set for today at the Grand Forks Children's Museum construction site on 42nd Street South. The ceremony starts at 4. The $35 million project will feature a 34,000 square foot complex with exhibits, event space, and teaching rooms focused on land, air, and water. Completion is expected late next summer or early fall. A Republican candidate for North Dakota Public Service Commission calling for a pause on new data center development. Chris Olson says the state should hold off until lawmakers establish a regulatory framework next year. And North Dakota's Arbor Day celebration moves to the University of North Dakota today. 4 new trees will be planted along the bike path between Norin Hall and Wilkerson Dining Center. The university has more than 6,000 trees on its grounds. Grand Forks has held the Tree City designation since 1976. I'm Jennifer Leverins, KNOX News.
0: Hey, 8:34. Time for the weather now. Mostly sunny, a high of 66. Tonight, fair skies, 44, south wind at 22. Thursday, fairly sunny, breezy, 70. And then Friday, late day showers, 67. Saturday, a few showers and 65. And then Sunday, it'll be dry and 77. Light rain totals are expected. Right now, our current temperature, we are at 42 degrees, partly cloudy. Southeast wind at 7 miles an hour. 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More with Georgia Heitman. 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
0: 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Georgia Heidman in studio, All Seasons Garden Center. Okay, here we go. Here's a long question, two-parter. Is there a small flowering plant, Georgia, that doesn't need much water and attention that could be planted on either side of the headstone in a cemetery? It's a few hours away and can't get there to water. And they'd want it to come back year after year.
1: Well, that's a perennial.
0: Okay.
1: And people do, like, the smaller spireas do well.
0: Okay.
1: Like Daphne or Little Princess might get a little tall, but Daphne, there's some short spireas that would do fine. You water it when you plant it, you know, give it some root stimulator and hope for some rain in between times. Yeah. But yeah.
0: And we'll get it.
1: Right.
0: We'll get it. Wouldn't it be great if there was a beautiful flowering plant out there that's hardy like a weed?
1: Well, no.
0: Right? I mean, that just doesn't. I mean,
1: you know,
0: weeds
1: what?
0: Will grow between a crack and in a driveway, and then they don't need much.
1: But in reverse of that, there's flowers that are weeds somewhere, and there are weeds that are flowers somewhere
0: yeah,
1: in the
0: you're
1: world.
0: Right, you're right.
1: I mean,
0: If you look at like a big Canadian thistle, like a big one with that little purple flower on
1: it. I know.
0: You look at it and you're like, you know, that's not bad.
1: Yeah, we sell globe thistle, so.
0: Okay. Does all seasons carry a flower variety called stock or Matthiola incana?
1: Yeah, we have stocks.
0: Okay.
1: In a four-pack.
0: All right. Is this a two-parter as well? Okay, no. I had the thatching and overseeding bluegrass in October before the snow. Will it still take away... Will it still take a while to germinate, as I have not seen any results yet? Well,
1: bluegrass is slow to emerge in the spring, but you should be seeing some growth now. I mean, in the next, it shouldn't have probably taken even this long. We overseeded last fall, and ours is taking. So it depends on where it is. If it was on a hill, got washed away, you know, all of that is. And how late did you do it? When did you overseed? I mean, did they wait then? If you thatched and overseeded, did you wait? Because you should have waited until November to get a dormant seeding, and you should plant grass before the 15th of September. So if you tried to do this in October, the grass may not survive.
0: Do deer like clematis? Is there a flower deer don't like, no matter how hungry they are?
1: Oh, well, that's a good question. And I don't know particularly on clematis, but all of our signs in the greenhouse and all of our signs in the perennial area, we have like a deer with an arrow through it that says deer repellent, not deer proof, but deer repellent. And we also do the rabbit sign. And then we also have them where they attract hummingbirds or butterflies. And it'll tell you whether that like sun, part sun or full shade. So all of our signs are pretty complete as far as information.
0: Last week you mentioned, I brought up Cotone aster.
1: Yes.
0: But you said, people find out that kind of flies like them.
1: Yeah.
0: All right. And then.
1: Just don't plant them around your patio.
0: Yeah. And then there's other plants that mosquitoes don't like.
1: Well, a lot of those are, they don't like herbs or like citrosa. Geraniums, like lemongrass.
0: Okay.
1: And like if you, like in the summertime, if you're going to like have an outdoor fire pit or whatever, if you take sage, lavender, roll it up,
0: bundle it up,
1: throw it in your fireplace, they say that works. And it's proven to be true in our situation.
0: They don't like it.
1: No.
0: They don't like it. Texts are saying, this is not good news.
1: Uh-oh.
0: My arborvitaes, and they're wonderful, were sunburned this winter, I believe, and the bottom two-thirds are brown. Ooh, what can I do? That's not a good color.
1: If it's brown, crispy, that part is probably dead. You know, if they're just yellowing, then you can give them a foliar feed and fertilize them. But if they're brown, they're not coming back, and nothing will come in their place.
0: So that's
1: as far as leaves, no. They grow on the top.
0: You forget about winter and the damage winter can do.
1: Oh, yes.
0: Yeah. And even the windward side where some trees, especially.
1: Yeah, you have to watch what you plant in the northwest.
0: Yeah. God, that's so right.
1: Never recommend an arborvitae of any kind, even though Technia is really good as far as withstanding. Maybe some of your upright junipers. You know, your Maduras are better in the northwest corner, but they'll take a whipping if you don't have protection.
0: I know of two trees that are the textbook of what you said. Northwest, and you look at them, green on one side, northwest, not so good. Not so good. All the way to the top, it's bad. I mean, it's like one side's alive, the other side isn't.
1: But I'm surprised that just 2 feet of those died because we didn't have snow cover. I mean, we had snow cover for that area, so I wonder what really happened.
0: Mm. And the scorching sun reflecting off what snow we did have.
1: Yeah. I've always maintained, and I tell everybody in the fall of the year, you know, make sure that you have a rake or some soil or some charcoal or something so that when we get that March bright, bright sun and get out there with a rake and rake it up, throw some charcoal down, throw some sand down, that alleviates the big reflection, because that can happen in a day.
0: There is no brighter day than a January day. Yeah, or a January, March, fresh snowfall and the sun's up high in the sky.
1: Exactly.
0: You're like, oh my God. I mean, that's about as bright a day as you're driving and you're like, whoa.
1: You got to get out and not so much like Colorado spruce, but any pines, any arborvitae, any junipers, get out and protect them.
0: Let's take a phone call for Georgia. Go ahead. You're on the air with Georgia Heitman.
5: Is this me?
0: That is you.
5: Okay. I just sent in the arborvitae text.
0: Okay.
5: Yeah, it is on the northwest side, and we actually did get them from all seasons. The top third or a little more look absolutely perfect and lush. Mm. And I don't understand. Was it the sun, or was it a wind, or a combination? Or
1: it could have been a combination. Now, have you watered them this spring early when we didn't get any rain?
5: Yes. Yeah, they've been watered a few times.
1: Okay.
5: But the weather hasn't been real cooperative, I guess. But
1: well,
5: I did put a little...
1: Go ahead.
5: ...blister too, and that'll take a little while to work, but...
1: You did what?
5: I did put a little fertilizer on them too a couple weeks ago.
1: Okay. That will help, but what kind of fertilizer did you use?
5: 1152-0.
1: Oh, okay. Okay. Yeah, the 11 is the nitrogen that would green them up. And then the 52 is for the root development. That's a pretty high ratio. One to the other. We always recommend a more even one, like a 10-10-10, when it's coming out of spring.
5: Okay.
1: Okay. I'll look at the pictures during the break. Go ahead.
5: Would you recommend trying to foliar feed them?
1: And I would on
5: see if they'll come out of it. Or?
1: I would on a cloudy day. You don't want to do it like now. We're supposed to get sun today, but then there's clouds in the forecast. But you want to do it. You want to do it when we're not on a sunny day, and that you use maraacid on as a foliar feed.
5: Okay. Thank you very much.
0: If you could send an image in of it too, you might not have it on your phone. You're probably at work, but maybe next week. All right.
5: I'll send one. Thank you.
0: All right. Thank you, sir.
1: Thanks.
0: 8:48. The time. News Radio 1310 KNOX. If you've got arborvitaes, what side is best for them? Do you want them protected at all?
1: East. East is a good side for arborvitae.
0: Okay.
1: And north, but that northwest wind.
0: Yeah.
1: That's a killer.
0: Yeah. In the east, and somewhat, do they need a ton of sun?
1: No.
0: Okay.
1: No. All right. And east exposure is your soft sun. It's that.
0: You're right. It's the rising.
1: 3 o'clock. Yeah.
0: Yeah.
1: It's that west sun that.
0: The setting and then the south, too. Yeah. They get pounded.
1: Yeah.
0: That is something that I don't know if everyone thinks about. You know?
1: Well.
0: I know my mom didn't. You know, when I bought her plants, she was complaining about some of the stuff that she got. And I'm like, well, Mom, where you put them, you get about 8 hours of sun there. It's southwest. I mean, and there's nothing blocking it. And she had stuff out there that just struggled. And she's out there working her tail off on it, you know, Miracle-Gro doing the things. And I'm like, I just think that's a, it was like begonias, and they just got too much sun.
1: Oh, yeah. Begonias, they're your new eye candies, and Portofino solanas will take more sun, but most begonias do not like full sun.
0: And she buys with her eye.
1: Of course.
0: Right? Oh, that's beautiful. It'll grow anywhere. And then it gets hammered with that east and south. It's an east and south thing. It gets hammered all day.
1: Yeah.
0: Eight hours plus.
1: Oh, I've seen begonias out in the middle of a yard on a shepherd's hook and going, oops.
0: I've got a question for Georgia. We got to go. Oh, God, we're already We're coming up on a lightning round. We've talked too much. I'll take a break. KNOX, more with Georgia Heitman on the way.
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13: Composite soil tests are pretty worthless. If you send in one soil sample for 40 acres, you're likely to over-fertilize half the field, under-fertilize the other half, and never find out why some areas aren't yielding like they should. If you go to 5-acre grids or smaller, that does require more labor. In the fall, that could be challenging. But in May and June, there's a huge pool of workers on break from college and high school. You may wonder how spring in-crop soil tests can help with fertility this fall, but on our farm, we're using the Verify software that allows us to merge crop removal maps from yield together with in-crop soil tests so fall fertility can get done sooner than ever. In addition to pulling complete soil tests in fields that will get fertilized this fall, we like pulling deep nitrate tests now in this year's cornfields to see if more nitrogen should be added. I'm Darren Hefty.
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0: 8:53, only 2 minutes left. All right. Does it, lightning round.
1: Okay.
0: Lightning round, here we go. Does a plant repel flies? What plant repels flies?
1: I don't know. Herbs.
0: Flies are awful.
1: Herbs.
0: They do their own thing. Good morning. Can I plant a hydrangea on the northwest side of my house?
1: Yes.
0: Okay. That's easy. That was a softball. You just hit that one. The park district cut an old ash tree down 2 years ago. Now I'm fighting suckers off the old roots in my lawn. Anything I can do?
1: No. Probably get some stump remover. Drill a hole in it, because there's roots down there. If they didn't, completely remove the stump, and you have to mow over it, or it's nothing you can do about it. There's some sucker stoppers, but
0: is that the name?
1: Yeah, it's called sucker stopper.
0: That's great,
1: and it helps. But basically, mow them.
0: What does this do? What stops suckers?
1: Yeah.
0: Do you have potting? This is a good question here about blueberries. Do you have potting soil or amendment? Amending yep. soil for blueberries.
1: Yeah.
0: Okay.
1: Then it's the old sphagnum pea moss.
0: Yeah.
1: That will lower the pH. And blueberries are difficult to grow in they grow beautifully over in, Grand Rapids, Minnesota. That's where they have all the trials for them. But
0: really?
1: Mm-hmm. But here you have to amend the soil. We're just too alkaline.
0: That's what it is. So you have to amend it then.
1: And dig your hole twice as deep and twice as wide and mix that in with peat moss. Fill that in the hole, plant your blueberry, and fill it in with that mixture.
0: Would you mix when you're digging the hole?
1: Yep.
0: You save that to a tarp or whatever. Then you do the mixy.
1: The mixy
0: is
1: mixy.
0: Is it a 50-50 deal? Is it 20-30?
1: Oh, at least 50-50.
0: 20-80?
1: With blueberries, okay. At least 50-50.
0: Okay. All right. So you really, really heated.
1: And they do like acid, so you can give them some acid fertilizer in the spring.
0: Is that the mirror?
1: Yeah.
0: Stuff that you're talking about. All right. 8:55. And we got to get going. We got about 20 seconds left.
1: Okay.
0: Anything going on at All Seasons other than you're open and you got beautiful
1: We're open.
0: Stuff
1: we're ready for, Memorial Day. And we're red, white, and blue for the moment. So
0: you've got options like that. Questions can be answered.
1: Cemetery planters, cemetery flowers.
0: And as we get into your May, we're late May already, but your Junes, your Julys, you'll probably have some workshops and stuff like that that you do.
1: In the fall, probably. The fall.
0: All right.
1: Yeah.
0: All right. But you always have a lot of that stuff. Thank you, Georgia.
1: Yes.
0: KNOX.
1: Have a good week.
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14: ABC News, I'm Sherry Preston. The Justice Department is expected to announce charges against Raul Castro today. He is the former leader of Cuba. The charges expected to include allegations of murder for the shoot down of 2 planes carrying humanitarian aid to desperate migrants in the 1990s. The World Health Organization Secretary General saying that the risk of Ebola spreading past the regional level in Central Africa is high, but the risk of it spreading globally is low. We're learning more about the attack on the Islamic Center of San Diego.
15: 2 teenage gunmen showed up in camo and body armor with shotguns, rifles, and handguns, live streaming the attack as they killed 3 people. Police say the suspects made it inside the building, feet away from some 140 school children, but the security guard, now identified as Amin Abdullah, spotted the gunmen and opened fire.
14: ABC's Trevor Ault, state of Minnesota, passing a bill making wagering on prediction sites a felony. This is ABC News. A woman in New York City killed after falling into an open manhole. ABC's Erica Tursky with the story.
16: The horrific scene in Midtown Manhattan where a 56-year-old mother and grandmother fell to her death through an uncovered manhole. Donna K. Gosage parked her Mercedes SUV in front of Cartier and atop the open manhole, stepping from the car and dropping 10 feet.
17: As soon as she stepped out, it's like she took one step forward and just disappeared.
16: The medical examiner's office is still investigating the woman's death, but police said when she fell through the hole, she went into cardiac arrest from the intense steam heat.
14: In April, Meta, parent company of Facebook and Instagram, began laying off 8,000 employees. Then on Monday, they learned another 7,000 would be reassigned to new AI initiatives. Meta's offices were set to be mostly empty today, as the head of human resources told employees they should be working from home from now on until they get a possible notice. I'm Sherry Preston, ABC News.
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19: Mid-60s and mostly sunny today. Your full KNOX five-day forecast follows the news. Good morning. Hear your latest stories. A Fargo man facing burglary and theft charges after nearly $19,000 worth of tools were stolen from Fargo North High School. Officers arrested 36-year-old Joel Delaunay after finding him pushing garbage bins loaded with nail guns, drills, and other equipment marked as Fargo Public School property. Footprints at the scene matched his shoes. The tools were returned. Grand Forks City Council members considering an ordinance that would reduce off-street parking requirements for developers. City Planning Manager Andrea Edwardson says current requirements are preventing some housing types from being built, and reducing the minimums could lower construction costs and help bring down rent. She calls it a course correction, not an elimination of parking standards. East Grand Forks searching for a new fire chief after Chief Jason Bushy announced his retirement effective June 25th. Assistant Chief Paul Hansen serving as the interim. The council expects to make a selection by July 21st. In Minnesota, the first state to ban prediction markets markets. Governor Tim Walz signed the measure this week as part of a broader public safety bill. The federal government filed suit Tuesday to block the ban, arguing prediction markets fall under federal jurisdiction. The law takes effect in August. This look at news is brought to you by Grand Cities Monument. I'm Jennifer Leverins, KNOX News.
20: 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Our next update from Jennifer Leverins in the KNOX Newsroom is on the way at 9:30. 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We'll take a look at your KNOX 5-day forecast from staff meteorologist Mark Ewens, and it looks like this. Today, mostly sunny skies, a high of 66, southerlies 15 to 25. Tonight, fair skies, a low of 44, southerlies to 22. Thursday, we'll see fairly sunny skies and a breezy high of 70. Friday, we'll see late day showers and a high of 67. Saturday, a few showers, a high of 65. Sunday, dry and a high of 77. Right now, it's 40. Weather throughout the hour, Mark Ewan's forecast, severe weather information. 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

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Good morning. It is 9:05. My name is Noah Chalaya. I am your host. Delighted to be here with you this morning. Minnesota has become the first state to ban prediction markets. A move that widens the row over platforms. The White House is suing to overturn the ban. So, if you haven't been paying attention to prediction markets, you've likely heard them make an increased appearance on the show, and that's for a number of reasons. One, it used to be a thing that was hush-hush under the table, and if you knew, you knew, and if you didn't know, you didn't, you know, that sort of thing, right? And then in the world of mainstream crypto, it got to the point where it started to rise above the noise. And we got to the point where normal people, I'll use that phrase loosely, decided, yeah, we're going to get into this. Prediction markets, if you don't know, is the ability to invest almost like a stock, but instead of investing in a particular fund that's managed in a particular way with a particular set of rules, instead of that, it's essentially on the outcome of any particular type of prediction. So, for example, how long will the United States

0: when a person from the military chose to use his inside knowledge of a raid in on Maduro's compound to place a pretty big bet in a prediction market, and unsurprisingly, he won. Most people, to include myself, would tell you these things are very difficult to prove. They're very difficult to track. They're very so. Minnesota is just taking the banhammer approach. Nobody can do this at all. What do you think about that? 775-5559. You're on KNOX. Thanks for the call.
1: Hey, morning, brother. I just want to make sure I'm getting this right. So we're betting on death and destruction now?
0: Well, I would tell you that we've always been betting on death and destruction, but a Minnesota banned betting on death and destruction. I guess I suppose if you want to come full circle. But I mean, the thing is, like, this has always existed, right? It existed in bar rooms. It existed under tables. Yeah, more recently on the internet, it's existed on the quote unquote dark web. But now, yeah, it's an opportunity to say, hey, what are we going to do? You know, the most egregious one I think I saw was there were bets on when this soldier was going to be found alive, or if the soldier was going to be found alive, right?
1: Yeah, I find it also disgusting. So to that, I say good on Minnesota. I mean, who and what do we want to be as a society? We want to be a society that bets on death and destruction. Is that what we want to be?
0: So here's my question to you. Do you think that banning it stops it? Do you think that a person who says, I have an opinion...
1: No, of course not. I'm not... Okay. Look, I'm not ignorant. I'm not an idiot. But at least it sends a message that this isn't what we want to be as a society. Do I think that that's going to stop it? Of course not. Just like banning drugs, your prohibition doesn't stop people from using drugs, but it sends a message, right?
0: Isn't it more accurate to say that it sends a message that J Money and Noah Chalaya don't want to do this, and so because we don't want to do it, you can't? Wouldn't that be a more accurate summation of what we're doing here?
1: I mean, I hate that your pushback is making me think that I might be wrong on this, but I just my knee-jerk reaction to this is it's so gross and disgusting, and I hate that that's where we've gotten as a society. But hey, you might be right, brother. I'm a freedom guy, so I guess I hear your point, and I can't push back too much on your point.
0: Here's another angle to consider. What if we left prediction markets open and either put in the most extreme circumstances, what if we just put some restrictions on, okay, you can have a prediction market, you just can't bet on these things? Wouldn't that kind of split the hair instead of throwing the baby out with the bathwater?
1: Or, hey, we could do what we do with every other vice and terrible thing that people do and just put a tax on it, right?
0: Hey, how about that, man? So you have a thing, if you bet on something that is culturally deplorable, it's taxed at 50%. The gains are taxed at 50%.
1: There we go. I can get behind that. All right, thanks, man.
0: Appreciate the call. 775-5559, number to join us. 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The markets were launched with high-minded ambitions of the wisdom of the crowd to forecast future events and help business leaders and politicians make better decisions. But they've been hit with insider trading scandals, notably involving U.S. military actions in Venezuela and Iran. Here's the problem that I here's the 800 pound gorilla in the room that nobody wants to address. They won those bets. That is to say, here's the thing, you know, there's a saying, if there is one piece of coaching that came out of Jared's office, if I could summarize one thing that he has told me over and over and over and over and over and over and over and over and over and over again, and it doesn't matter what the topic is, it doesn't matter what the situation is, it doesn't matter who the people are involved, the advice is always the same. You know what that advice is? Follow the money. Follow the money. Because people can... They'll lie to you all day long about their intentions. They will lie to you all day long about what they plan to do. They'll lie to you all day long about what they claim that they've done. You know what they won't do? They won't spend that money on a lie. So if you want the truth, if you want to find out what's really going on, there is one surefire way that works every single time. And it's follow the money, because people don't spend large amounts of money on things that they believe are wrong or false. They particularly

0: won't spend large amounts of money where they believe they're going to lose it. 775-5559, number to join us. 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So I was listening to, I can't remember where I heard this interview. I've tried to go back and find it so I could have the audio here, but I can't remember where I heard it, and I can't find it. But it was with the CEO of Polymarket. And he's on a talk show of sorts, and they asked him about this very thing. What do you think about people using information that they have to make predictions? And he said, listen, the entire concept of a prediction market is you believe, for whatever reason you believe it, that you know what's going to happen. The more confident you are in your prediction, the more money you're willing to put into that prediction. Therefore, if you go back to this concept of follow the money, the higher dollar value on any particular prediction, the more people are telling you that they believe that. Now, back to nobody puts a lot of money to a thing that they think that they're going to lose. There has to be a reason. People are not, especially people that have large sums of money, are not completely stupid. So if they're going to say, I think that we are going to invade Venezuela, there's a reason that they think that. And it's probably not, well, a friend on Facebook told me, or I got into a Facebook discussion and it sounded like, no. It's probably because, you know, they work for the military and they saw a memo that said that we're invading on this particular date. And so that's a pretty good, right? Point there is, his point was, and a point that I didn't anticipate, but has kind of resonated with me, if I'm honest with you. We can say all day long, wow, it's wrong if you see this piece of paper and happen to know that this is going to happen and then go place a bet. And sure, in some very limited circumstances where you have, how many people knew that we were going to Venezuela? Oh, 13 of them. Oh, and one guy walked away, you know, with $700,000. Right. When did he place that bet? Oh, a few minutes after that memo thing came out. Was it after the press release? Nope. It was before the general public lew. Oh, okay. All right. Well, we can kind of see what happened there. Right. But even that isn't open and shut. It's going to go to court. There's likely going to be a defense, all the things. But my point is, he didn't leak any military information. He didn't put anything out into the public that wasn't that wasn't there, except for a generic money-based belief that the U.S. was going to do this thing, and turns out it's true. So, to a degree, part of what makes this so appealing is it draws the people that can accurately predict, because you will pay them to accurately predict. And so we can shut it down. That's fine. And then we can pat ourselves on the back and feel better about it. Two things are true. One is it's still going to happen. It's going to happen now under the table. And what I think is the big rub here, now we don't get access to that information. 775-5559, you're on KNOX. Good morning.
1: Good morning, Noah.
0: Hi there.
1: I think you kind of hit on part of the reason why it's an issue and part of the reason why it's not. In most cases, it really isn't. But for example, in the case of, say, Venezuela or Iran, you are talking about military action, military activity, and U.S. security. Mm-hmm. And like you said, no information was put out there. But if there was a way to track it, if our enemies can find a way to track exactly who is betting and how, all of a sudden you can start to see patterns and you can see what may actually end up happening and prepare against it. To me, it's just the security side of it. I mean, just generally speaking, in business, people make decisions or bets, if you will, every single day. It's the same way with the stock market. People are making bets every single day. They are acting in a supposedly predictive manner. This stock is going to do well this year, both in capital and in dividends, for example. This stock isn't, so guess where I'm going to put my money? The one that I'm betting on is the one I'm expecting to do well. And it's the same way just in general betting. People do it on sports stuff. Pete Rose bet on baseball. Mm-hmm. I don't think he ever bet against his team, but he would only bet when he was pretty sure that they were going to win. I'm relatively certain of that. So he was, in effect, predictive. It was illegal for him to do. It was wrong for him to do. But he never bet against his team, as far as I know. And that's the point of it. People are going to bet, like you said, on what they think are going to be the winners. The problem comes in when you are looking at something that is, for example, a national security risk. And that kind of thing perhaps needs to be clamped down on. And you don't necessarily do it by banning the betting organization, but you have to deal with it internally with those individuals that have this, for example, classified information who are making bets.
0: I love it. I appreciate the call. 775-5559, you're on KNOX. Good morning.
2: Hey, good morning.
0: Hello.
2: So our society has gone so far down the road of gambling at this point. Like, even sports talk radio. Like, when I'm not listening, when I sometime, don't rip the dial off and I switch over to sports talk and stuff like that. Like, so much of it has gone down to, well, the money line on this, and the money line, the odds on this, and, you know, they're, you know, whatever. Like, it's almost unlistenable these days. Just get back to, okay, this player is going to do this, this player is going to do this, blah, blah, blah. Talk about the stories of the game and all this. But now it's all the money line, and it's just disgusting. Anyway, just one guy's take on that, but it's moronic. And then I did hear this story about the special ops guy who put his bet in there, won like $400,000, and so they're coming after him. But here's the thing. This has been going on in the U.S. government for years, whether they're putting money in oil companies or whether they're putting money in, you know, construction companies, whatever it is, you know, publicly traded things in the stock market. Oh, well, it just turns out we have this bill coming up where we're going to have to annex this property or that property, or there's going to be this land sale coming up, so then we're going to put in this infrastructure, whatever it is. Paul Pelosi, one of the greatest traders in history, seemingly. I mean, where does he get all his information? Tough to find out where that comes from. But the thing is, I mean, and then you have states like Minnesota. Again, it's just so rich that they're the ones clamping down on it. Oh, prediction market. We got to put the kibosh on this. And yet the sports gambling market is going through the roof with their profits that they're taking and all this, and the amount of people jumping in on that. And you know, I could go way off on a diatribe about the fraud in Minnesota and them trying to claw back anything they can and, you know, trying to make good on other things so that they get the, you know, attention off of that. But anyway, I just think it's ridiculous. If they're gonna put the kibosh on the prediction markets, and let's just say this goes beyond the state of Minnesota, but if we're gonna do that, we gotta take out the opportunity for members of the House and House and Senate to be state level, federal level, same thing. We have to take out the ability for those people to be trading on information that's not available to the public yet. If they want to trade 45 days after earnings come out or anything like that, like the general public, okay, fine. But they shouldn't be able to do it in front of all this. And really, am I saying that it's smart by this guy in the military to go do this and, you know, profit off this?
0: Right.
2: No. Well, maybe smart is, you know, maybe I would say he is smart to do that if the option's there. But he got caught, and he's going to lose his job over this, or probably already has. But again, the point is this is one that we don't want people doing. But everything else is completely fine, you know, because either we're profiting from it or, you know, we can somehow tax it, as Jay Money, you know, kind of rightly pointed out. You know, I think the previous caller to me, when he goes, you know, if they can start to track who's betting and, you know, what's going to happen and, you know, if they're involved in the military, is there a security risk? I mean, that's a fair point as well. Mm-hmm. But again, I just think it's beyond rich. These people, oh, we're going to put a kibosh on this. You can't do this anymore, but all these other ways to gamble are completely okay. I just think it's disingenuous.
0: Do you think that there's value, or I'm going to rephrase my question. Do you think that I'm onto something, or do you think I'm crazy when I say that there's value in extracting what people know and then obfuscating it through money and then putting the results out on the other side? That is to say, nobody exposes the actual military secrets of the military information, but you know the answer to the question, are we going into this place or the other? Is there value to the wider society in, if we got to a point almost like Wikipedia, when I went to school, every teacher would tell you, well, you can't cite Wikipedia as a source. It's not a source of information. On average, Wikipedia has less errors than the Britannica Encyclopedia, right? So it has gotten to a point where you want to talk about reputable sources. You'd be hard pressed to find a more right, highly sourced source of information, right? Same thing is, I would argue, true here with Polymarket. You're getting to the point where if you want the answer to a question, the most accurate thing is going to come from where people are willing to put their money. I think that's valuable, but am I missing something?
2: No, I don't think so. I don't think so. I think that's an accurate way to take a look at this. Yes, when people are putting their money down on something and tracking that, I mean, this is why Vegas, you know, the Vegas odds on games are rarely wrong. Like, they know exactly what they're doing. They've got their formulas. They've got their algorithms. And it's more than just like, oh, well, I'm going to roll the dice. I think maybe today is the day they're going to get Maduro or something like this. When you're talking about, you know, things where people park a bunch of money and they're banking on this. Yeah, I mean, very quickly you can see what's going to go on. And in fact, like, if you talk about the sports side of, you know, betting and all this, sometimes the Vegas odds, like, they will pull things off the table because they know a key player or two, you know, they have an injury. They're not going to play that game. And so that will change the odds in a big way. And or the odds change so you're not going to earn near as much money. And so they will change that on the fly sometimes, be like, no way, we know information that, you know, maybe the general public doesn't know. And a lot of these folks that bet on this, they can take a look at this and say, oh, why did the odds, you know, change so much? Well, something must be going on. And then sure enough, yep, somebody's not going to play that game, or they were, you know, something happened with the team to where they're probably not going to hit the money again. Like, you know, Vegas originally thought it's going to change the outcome of the game. And so what are they going to do? Give up profits? No, they're going to say, no, this has changed. So now we have to change our algorithm and change the payout on this.
0: Mm-hmm.
2: So yeah, I think absolutely people can look at those numbers and kind of decide, oh yeah, here's what's going to go on. All of a sudden there's a bet that we're going to get Maduro tonight, or, you know, maybe we're going to be going into Iran specifically tonight to bomb them again. I don't know. I mean, they could start tracking stuff like that. So anyway, I just think the dichotomy there of, you know, one type of gambling is completely okay, but we have such a problem with this other gambling over here. It's not gambling, it's called predictions. Whatever. I think the whole thing is ridiculous.
0: I love it. I appreciate the call. 775-5559. You're on KNOX. Good morning.
3: Yeah, morning, Noah. So, I agree, it's pretty degenerate to bet on death and destruction, but if you do look at Polymarket, there is a lot more to bet on. I've not actually placed any bets myself because I cannot stand gambling. Like, it fills me with so much anxiety that at a casino, I can't bring myself to put even $20 in a slot machine. But interesting thing about things like Polymarket is, like, the election yesterday in Kentucky, for instance, the Massey versus Al, I can't remember, Ed is his name, but I can't remember how to pronounce his last name. Massey lost, and it was very terrible because I was hoping Massey would win because that might give him a shot at presidency in 2028.
0: Mm-hmm.
3: But I noticed myself in my head, I was checking Polymarket, just looking to see what other people were, you know, betting on, and everybody was betting on Ed. I can't remember, again, last name, forgive me.
0: Mm-hmm.
3: But I thought in my head, I put, you know what? I really want Massey to win, and I think he's going to win. Obviously, I was wrong, but I thought in my head, if I were to put money on it, I wouldn't bet on Massey. And it's kind of interesting how when you actually have a financial stake in a decision, it changes your whole opinion, you know? It just kind of shows you how much we form our opinions with hope and bias rather than what's realistically going to happen based on, you know, donors and you know, endorsements and stuff. I just kind of think that's interesting how I caught myself thinking differently like that.
0: Yeah. Yeah, man. And so on the flip side of it, you got to start thinking to yourself, well, if I wasn't to put my own money on it, why do I believe that's actually how this would play out?
3: Exactly. Because, yeah, obviously I really like Massey, you know, for my viewpoint on the far right.
0: Yep.
3: But I was like, I don't think he has the odds. Same thing for the upcoming election in Florida, November 3rd, I think it is, where it's James Fishback versus Byron Donald. I really love Fishback. I hope he wins because that might give him a chance to run for president in, I think, like 2032 because he's too young for 2028. But I know in my heart of hearts that the donations and the endorsements that Byron Donald has gotten, I think I would probably bet on him, even though I would love for Fishback to win. You know, it's just, it's interesting, man. It's such a weird time to live where you can just bet on everyday events. Like, 2026 is such an odd year. So, yeah, thanks for taking my call, Noah.
0: I love it. I appreciate the call. 775-5559. You're on KNOX. Good morning.
4: Good morning.
0: Good
4: just
0: morning.
4: A little follow-up on the last callers.
0: Uh-huh.
4: And just think if Massey turns to a Democrat, it could be a Massey-Harris. That's a farmer lingo for President 28. But anyway, Minnesota, they did vote to cut our license fees in 27. So that tells me the blue people are kind of scared of losing elections because Minnesota's been getting redder and redder, except for the Twin Cities by that Leering Center.
0: Mm-hmm. Well said. I appreciate the call. All right, it is 928. We'll take the break here. Continue next. This is Critical Thought on KNOX.

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6: Mostly sunny in mid-60s, winds out of the south around 15 to 25 today. Your KNOX five-day forecast follows the news. Good morning. Hear your latest stories. Grand Forks County may ask voters in November for more flexibility over how mill levy dollars are collected and spent. Commissioner Terry Bjerke wants to consolidate mills currently earmarked for specific groups and is proposing voters repeal dedicated mills for ambulance service and senior center. The commission took no immediate action. The board also rejected two motions that would have banned the county from seeking tax incentives for hospitality, service, or retail projects. A West Fargo man is in the Cass County Jail for felony terrorizing charges after making a bomb threat at a Kindred daycare center last December. Cass County Sheriff's Office says 37-year-old Cody Weathermon was arrested Monday. Additional charges are expected. Groundbreaking is set for today for the Grand Forks Children's Museum. The ceremony starts at 4 o'clock. The $35 million project is expected to be completed in late summer or early fall 2027. And a Republican candidate for North Dakota Public Service Commission calling for a moratorium on new data center development, Chris Olson, says construction should pause until the legislature establishes regulations in 2027. Olson is challenging appointed incumbent Jill Kringstad for a two-year term in the June 9th Republican primary. I'm Jennifer Leverenz, KNOX News.
7: Thank you, Jennifer. Next update from Jennifer Leverenz in the KNOX Newsroom is on the way at 10:02. 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It is 9:34. We'll take a look at your KNOX five-day forecast from staff meteorologist Mark Ewens. It looks like this today. Mostly sunny skies, a high of 66, southerlies 15 to 25. Tonight, fair skies, a low of 44, southerlies to 22. Thursday, we'll see fairly sunny skies and a breezy high of 70. Friday, we'll see late day showers and a high of 67. Saturday, a few showers, a high of 65. Sunday, we'll see dry and a high of 77. Right now, it's 43. Weather throughout the hour. 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

0: 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Good morning. It is 940. We're talking about prediction markets. Minnesota becoming the first state in the country to flat out ban them in a move to overrun these platforms. The White House is suing to overturn the ban. Why? Because they're saying, hey, how can you just categorically say, oh, this kind of business can't do business? It's almost kind of like Bitcoin ATMs. Did I say that out loud? 775-5559, number to join us. 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Text messenger says this: the bets are only as good as the money that is put in, right? You'd have to define what you mean by that. If you mean to say that is only good against other people who bet against it, yes, that would be accurate. If you say that, you know, Jesus Christ is returning tomorrow and nobody takes that bet, there isn't a huge win against it. 775-5559, you're on KNOX. Good morning.
1: Good morning.
0: Hi there.
1: Hey, happy, wonderful Wednesday.
0: Happy, wonderful Wednesday. How is Rainbow Jack and Leo doing?
1: They're doing great. Okay. Leo's right by my left side on the couch, chilling, and Rainbow Jack's on his chair over here, chilling.
0: It's good that they get along.
1: Oh, yeah, they get along great. They snuggle together and they play together, and it warms my heart.
0: I bet.
1: Yeah, see those two guys being friends. It only took about 3 months. Rainbow Jack was used to my other dogs, so he was a little trained in a bit, you know.
0: Okay.
1: But Leo was a little bit, but he wasn't too aggressive at the beginning. I kept him on the leash in my mansion, so no problem.
0: What can I do for you today on this wonderful Wednesday?
1: 3 months, we came in one day, and Rainbow Jack, the cat, came up to Leo and started licking his nose. It was cute. Okay, what's on my mind, I just saw a quote by this Elon Musk.
0: Mm-hmm. Yeah, I'm familiar with that.
1: In about 2 years, AI will be taking over humans.
0: Yeah. Yep.
1: I mean, that's... all of our innovations before were to help humanity, mankind, womankind.
0: Mm-hmm. Yes and this no, right? I would argue that argue that automatic elevators took the place of an elevator operator. I would argue that the Stanley door opener took the place of the door opener. I would argue, you know, I mean, I would argue that the phone tree, automated phone tree, took the place of the phone attendant. So, I mean, yes and no. Like, yes, the modern innovations help, but like what they're doing is they're freeing up time. When you automate what hurts the most. So the things that you spend the most time and the most money on, we automate those things to free the humans up to do other stuff.
1: Well, we'll see. But anyway, you have a great day and thanks for taking my call.
0: You bet. I try to find the positives in AI. That's my encouragement to you. I really believe there is more good than there is bad. With any tool, there is the potential for harm. There absolutely is, right? And you can see it in society. But over time, I think that what you're going to find is that this stuff is going to work out for the betterment of people, because what it's going to do, it's going to free up their time and allow them to do other things. Where the real rub is going to come in, and we get to make this choice as humans, where the real rub is going to come in is, do people make the choice to exercise their brain and keep sharp in the things that they want to know how to do, or do they just hand it off and go skate towards the lowest common denominator and become, frankly, outright lazy? That is where I really think we are going to have a come to Jesus moment, as it were. And we're gonna have to make some decisions, and we'll see how that works out. But I think in general, I think that humans aren't gonna get pushed out any faster than they want to be, than they want to move away from doing a particular thing. I think if you don't want to do a thing and you want to hand that off to automation, you'll be able to. I don't think anybody's ever gonna come into your office and say flat out you're replaced by AI kind of a thing. Is that a reasonable approach?
1: Kind of reasonable, but it's already happening. People are being replaced by AI.
0: Little bit.
1: You know, someone. So I hope the persons behind the AI development and all that are above board and doing the best they can for everybody. Mm-hmm. I mean, that's my concern is what's the motives behind all this besides just money?
0: No, well, that is that right there is the motivation, is money, right? That's what that, I mean, no, there's no getting around that one. That's what the motivation is. That's why these companies are in business. That's why companies are exploring it. That's why companies are leveraging it to save money, to make money, to, I mean, it is, it's all about money.
1: Yeah. Well, you know, it's like our politics. It's all about money, and mm-hmm. It shouldn't be that one. It should be about the best ideas.
0: Yep. I don't necessarily disagree. The best ideas are the ones that save people money.
1: Yeah. All right, Noah. Thanks for taking my call.
0: Thank you for making the call. 775-5559. You're on KNOX. Good morning.
2: Good morning again, Noah.
0: Hi there.
2: The last caller, whenever he calls up, he always seems to have two concerns. One is AI. That's the most recent one.
0: Yep.
2: And it's advanced development because it's so much smarter than anything else, and it's going to take over humanity.
0: Right.
2: And the other is the national debt. Has he or anyone else ever asked AI how to solve the national debt?
0: Should we do that now? Should we do that right now on the air?
2: Well, you can. I will listen, but I might be terrified by the answers.
0: The U.S. national debt. So let's see. So I'll do two things. I will do, okay. So understanding the challenge. So I'll read the train of thought here. The U.S. national debt is the cumulative result of, okay, we understand how that is. Okay. So the answer comes up with is we need to strengthen revenue, tax reforms, broaden the base and close loopholes, eliminate inefficient subsidies and expenditures, improve tax compliance and enforcement, broaden the tax base. The second form is reduce expenditures. Oh, that's interesting. So even the AI knows that we have to cut. Entitlement programs, Social Security. Oh, that's not going to be popular. Medicare, Medicaid are the top three that it says that have the best long-term savings. And the only reason that they're not done or considered is because they are politically sensitive. Defense spending can yield savings, but must maintain national security. So it has to be balanced, mandatory versus discretionary spending and interest payments. And the third is promote economic growth by way of human capital, infrastructure, regulatory efficiency, innovation and entrepreneurship. And then it outlines the exact process by which you would take a balanced and phased approach, as it says. So the first short term, 1 to 3 years. Close high cost tax loopholes and strengthen tax compliance. 3 to 7 years. Rein in entitlement spending by means testing and launch major infrastructure education, and then long term institutional fiscal rules and eliminate entitlement entirely and grow enhancing policies to keep the debt to GDP ratio on a declining path. That's how you fix national debt.
2: So in other words, the message back to AI is thank you, Captain Obvious.
0: Yes. Well, I mean, that's what it is, right? It's statistics. What is the best way to do this? Oh, well, you got to take more money and spend less money, and then you'll have more money. That's the calculator, Noah's brain, probably yours, and the AI are all in agreement.
2: Yeah, really tough to figure out.
0: Mm-hmm. I appreciate the call. 775-5559, you're on KNOX. Good morning.
3: Morning, Noah. In your vein of saving people money, first of all, request permission to deviate here a little bit from what you were talking about last half hour before mm-hmm. I continue. Do I have your permission to deviate?
0: Yes, of course.
3: Okay. Driving into work this morning, listening to national news on my XM radio. You've heard of Trump RX, haven't
0: yes.
3: you, by
0: yep.
3: now?
0: Yep.
3: Okay. Mark Cuban, do you know who he is?
0: Yeah, I do. I know exactly where you're going with this. I love this guy.
3: Yep. Well, he's got himself in hot water with some very liberal women on a TV show for somewhat.
0: Yeah, The Herd. I've
3: Trump.
0: Seen it.
3: Yeah. Or the Screeching Feral Pigs. Yeah. The cast of The View replaced the Screeching Feral Pigs and nobody knows. Anyway, this astounded me. He's teaming up with Trump pretty much, working kind of hand in hand on this, like I said, which has really pissed off a lot of liberals, because if you help Trump in any way, shape, manner, or form, you are the devil reincarnate, just as he is. But he is, he's got an organization for reducing the cost of drugs. They gave an example, like a $600 cancer drug that he was from the same pharmacy, from the same companies and everything, but they gave an example of $600 cancer drug that you can buy from him, his organization, for about $45. They add a 15% markup, basically, to, you know, cover some costs and overhead and things like that of running his organization. There's a small, either $5 or $15 pharmacy fee, and then I think you pay for shipping. I mean, this is absolutely amazing, mm-hmm. and I'm going to be gone on a fishing trip here, hopefully shortly. But I would hope that you or whoever's on maybe Saturday would bring up to your father on his show and discuss this. I mean, this is amazing stuff. It really is.
0: Yep. Yeah, it's what happens when you put a business guy in the White House.
3: Yeah, well, and, you know, another businessman, you know, very rich gentleman. I don't give a damn whether he supported Kamala Harris and gave her lots of money. I mean, but this, I wanted to get that out there in case anybody hadn't heard about it, because this is big, and it's not just cancer drugs. I believe it's almost any drugs on the market. So if you can't afford your, you know, insulin and stuff, I would encourage people to check into this. And if they do, let us know what they found out. But I think this is a tremendous win. So
0: completely agree with you.
3: Appreciate your time. Thank you.
0: You too, sir. 775-5559. You're on KNOX. Good morning.
4: So the name of Mark Cuban's drug online drug company is costplusdrugs.com. And I know that because my husband, being a diabetic, takes advantage of costplusdrugs.com and saves a ton of money. Mm-hmm. It's been operating for quite a while. I did see a bit of the news conference the other day, and Cuban is bringing over about 400 plus different drugs to TrumpRx and teaming up with it. And there was an interview done a while back with Cuban on a different news site. This was probably about a month or so ago. And he was talking about this, that he was in discussions with the administration to combine with TrumpRx, because healthcare is something that he's passionate about.
0: Mm-hmm.
4: And he'll be the first to tell you he's not a Democrat. He puts himself as an independent. He's voted for both administrations in the past, or both sides of the fence in the past. But he'll put it out and he'll say, Republicans like cheap drugs, Democrats like cheap drugs, independents like cheap drugs. Everybody likes cheap medications, right? So if he sees something, even though him and Trump might not always agree on everything, right? And they might have vastly different thoughts on certain things, he goes, if I can team up with him to make people's lives better in a certain area because we agree that this is something that needs to be tackled, I'm more than willing to do that. And that's what we need to do in this country to progress further.
0: I love it. I got to leave it there. This is Critical Thought on Canada.

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1: 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If it is late, be thinking about preventive planting guidelines. In either case, be aware of rotation requirements. No one knows for sure what the spring will be like, but undoubtedly there will be adjustments to your planting intentions. Keep crop insurance in your mind as you make these decisions and call me, Norm, if you have questions at 772-6301.
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5: Livestock market is trending on the lower today. You're listening to the American Ag Network. Good morning. I'm Susan Littlefield. Well, China's reopening for U.S. beef imports is bullish for retail beef prices if there is interest in or enough beef available for export. Wildfires that ignited in Kansas last week have burned more than 115,000 acres. The dryness in the wildfires will further impact what we see on cattle supplies. Some think that traders may liquidate some of their long positions ahead of the cattle on feed report that comes out on Friday and kicks off a three-day holiday weekend. The July and later hog contracts are still above support. Buying interest may increase at these lower levels as bullish fundamental support remains elusive. Now, there are ample supplies of pork to meet increased demand. Retail interest should pick up as well as high-priced beef may be replaced somewhat by pork as the grilling summer kicks off. This is the American Ag Network.
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5: July corn trading down 5.5 this morning, 469.75. December 493.5, down 4.25. July soybeans 1202.25, down 7.25. And November 1196.75, down 6.25. Soybean meal for July, 329.40, down 290. Oil for July, 75.44, steady. Chicago wheat July, 668.5, 1.25 higher. Kansas City July, 708.75, up 5. And Minneapolis July, 702, that's up 6. Live cattle for June, 253.10, down 145. August, 244.95, down 230. May feeders, 370.70, up 112. August, 362.35, down 130. June lean hogs, 97.60, down 32. July is at 101.97, down 17. Now for the class 3 milk, June is up a penny, 16.65. July 17.20 is down a penny. That's a look to the markets. 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
7: ABC News, I'm Sherry Preston. Republican reaction on Capitol Hill to word that the Justice Department will today file an indictment against former Cuban leader Raul Castro. Miami Congresswoman Maria Salazar.
8: Cuba is the epicenter of evil in this hemisphere. President Trump has set this agenda, the America First agenda. Well, Cuba falls right into it. Because when it comes to the island, that is perfectly within the plan.
7: The charges expected to be connected to the shoot down of a humanitarian plane in the 1990s. Barney Frank, the longtime Democratic congressman who brought new visibility to gay rights and helped craft significant reforms to the financial system after the 2008 market collapse, has died at the age of 86. He had congestive heart failure. The wildfire that's been burning in Simi Valley, California, has now led to 43,000 evacuations. It's burned nearly 1,700 acres and is only 15% contained. This is ABC News. We're learning more about the teenage gunman who killed those three people at the Islamic Center of San Diego on Monday.
9: The FBI says the two teens met online, were radicalized together, and shared what agents call a broad hatred of different races and religions and anger over being rejected by women. Back in San Diego, the focus is on the lives lost. The daughter of security guard Amin Abdullah, who sacrificed his life to protect the kids in that school.
10: He stood against any form of hate. 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
9: Remember her father.
7: ABC Sophie Flay. Turnaround for Target, the retailer announcing its net sales rose 6% year over year following a string of weak sales. Single Gen Z women are outpacing men when it comes to buying a home. They accounted for 35% of all home buyers in their generation compared to 18% for men, according to the National Association of Realtors. Sherry Preston, ABC News.
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11: Mostly sunny, mid-60s, winds out of the south at 15 to 25 miles an hour today. Your KNOX Hump Day 5-Day Forecast follows the news. Good morning. Here are your latest stories. The Grand Forks County Commissioners may ask voters this November for more flexibility over how mill levy dollars are collected and spent. Commissioner Terry Bjerke wants to consolidate mills earmarked for specific groups and is proposing voters repeal dedicated mills for ambulance service in the senior center. The board also rejected two motions that would have banned the county from seeking tax incentives for hospitality, service, or retail projects. Grand Forks City Council members are considering reducing off-street parking requirements for developers. Planning manager Andrea Edwardson says current standards are blocking some housing types from being built, and reducing minimums could lower construction costs and also help bring down rent. Livestock owners bracing for rising pasture land prices. Cattle prices already pushing grazing land values 7% higher this year, with further increases expected. Cropland prices holding steady, which could encourage more planting. And the Trump administration is challenging Minnesota's new ban on prediction markets in federal court. The lawsuit came one day after Governor Tim Walz signed the law. Federal regulators argue only the U.S. government has authority over those markets. This look at news brought to you by Adams Hardwood. I'm Jennifer Leverenz, KNSI News.
12: 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Thank you, Jennifer. Our next update from Jennifer Leverenz in the KNOX Newsroom is on the way at 10:30. 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At 10:03, we'll take a look at your KNOX 5-day forecast. From staff meteorologist Mark Hewins, it looks like this. Today, mostly sunny skies, a high of 66, southerlies 15 to 25. Tonight, we'll see fair skies, a low of 44, southerlies to 22. Thursday, fairly sunny skies, a breezy high of 70. Friday, we'll see late day showers and a high of 67. Saturday, a few showers and a high of 65. Sunday, dry and a high of 77. Right now, it's 47. Weather throughout the hour. Mark Ewan's forecast, severe weather information. 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

0: 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Joining us via the magic of the telephone, it is Pastor Emeritus Paul Knight. Welcome in, sir.
1: Good morning. How are you?
0: I'm doing well, sir. What part of the country are you gallivanting off to today?
1: Today I'm in Duluth, Minnesota. You're
0: back to Duluth.
1: Yeah. Yeah, working on repairing our basement after we had some pipes break this winter.
0: What is the latest update with that? We putting all the things back together now?
1: Yeah, we're putting it all back together. Drywall is up, not muddied yet, and we're putting floors in. And yeah, we had some great help from some friends in Grand Forks that came and helped do floors, and we'll get it done gradually.
0: Do you have a completion date?
1: We have no completion date. We're not running a schedule except, well, let me say this. But I'm not on a schedule. Bonnie is. So the completion date will be the 4th of June.
0: I got you.
1: To her.
0: I got you. okay. Well,
1: we have family coming in June for a soccer tournament, and they're going to stay at our house here at the cabin.
0: Okay. And is that kind of fun to get?
1: At least doors on the bedrooms.
0: Is that kind of fun? You get the opportunity to sit in your chair and do the whole, like, come, be heard.
1: Yeah. I want to get to the point where I can sit in a chair eventually here.
0: I suppose you're the point of running around. 775-5559, number to join us. Call, text, join us in the chat room. 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You can call, text, or join us in the chat room. Your questions for Pastor Paul, entertained. Talk to me about religious exemptions for school vaccines. So this is something that the high court took on. And essentially, West Virginia, they were not accepting religious exemptions for vaccines. It was medical exemptions. And

0: initially treated like, well, you're a little superstitious and we all know that you don't like walking under ladders because you think you're going to have bad luck for 7 years. But you'll live. It'll be fine. And that isn't a reason not to follow the science. So you're still going to get vaccinated. Right. And that was kind of the approach that we took. Well, Supreme Court took a look at it. And essentially what they said was, no, you don't get to do it that way. When we tell you that you, when parents come to you and say, I am not looking, to get my kid vaccinated, you have to take into consideration any religious, beliefs that they have. And you also have to take into consideration any personally beliefs they have just as a parent, even if they're not religious. And so I'm curious, as a person who undoubtedly was the lead pastor of a church during COVID, undoubtedly you had multiple conversations with people all the way around the spectrum. How do you navigate religious exemptions or religious take on things like vaccination?
1: Well, and this goes with things like pastors who take an exemption on Social Security, which is when I was younger in ministry, there was a time where you could take an exemption on that based on the belief system that you had, that you didn't believe that you should rely on the government for anything, right? And so for me, so I had people come to me, want me to sign a paper saying that as their pastor, I agreed with their religious exemption, and I didn't sign them. Mostly because there wasn't a consistency in their choice to have a religious exemption. If there was, I would have signed it. But if you've had numerous other vaccines, but when it came just to this one vaccine that you want to be exempt on, and it was a religious conviction, your religious conviction isn't consistent.
0: So if I come to you as one of your church members, and I say to you, Pastor Paul, you asked me, you say, have you gotten vaccines? I go, yes, I take vaccines that have a 20-year or greater track history behind them, that have gone through the requisite studies and are proven to be safe and effective. And this vaccine, we rushed the process. We got it to market very quickly. It's using a new novel technique that has not yet been tried. The side effects to the body are not yet known. Additionally, some of the vaccine injuries that have been caused are actively being pushed down and not talked about. And you're having to dig to find them. And when you go to providers to say, hey, I'm a little concerned about this, the answer back is, don't look over there, look over here. And so I believe that God put me in charge of this particular flesh bag, and that I am supposed to treat it as his holy temple, as a representative here on earth. And so the things that I'm doing to try to do that are, I get up at a consistent time. I try to eat a low fat diet. I try to exercise 20 minutes or more every single day to strengthen the immune system. I have advice from a board certified physician from 30 plus years that says tells me that that is the most effective way to strengthen the immune system and provide the best opportunity to fight off of a virus. And the government is telling me to do something that can't be proven, can't be demonstrated, and that is inconsistent with what I believe that God's calling me to do with the body he put me in charge with. Would you sign that paper?
1: So if you came to me with that, I would agree.
0: Awesome.
1: That's not what most people did. They just said, I don't like the idea of this.
0: Sure.
1: They didn't have any specific. So you're asking me to say religiously that this is why you're doing that, not just your personal conviction.
0: Right.
1: Personal conviction. I have many friends, and to be honest, I think I can say I took one vaccine, one shot. I didn't do any of the others because I started to get skeptical about it and not like the process. Right. So I personally did the one because I was leading a tour into Israel, and that was the only way we could leave the country and get into Israel.
0: Sure.
1: But, and it was kind of, even then I was like, I'm not sure if I should do this or not. And I did it and everything was fine, but I didn't take the next three boosters or whatever it was.
0: Sure.
1: But if you're asking me to sign, I have a religious conviction against vaccines, that's different. If you have a religious conviction against this one and you explain what the religious conviction is, I would sign it. Sure.
0: Okay.
1: But not randomly. I want the person to actually be able to, just what you did, explain to me, because you're bringing God into something that for many of the people really didn't have God included. They just didn't like what the government was doing. Right. And so that's an integrity on my part, not just theirs.
0: I don't like being told what to do. And so there's a checkbox that says religious or medical. I couldn't get the medical checkbox, so I'm coming to you for the religious one. Can you check the box?
1: Exactly.

0: And if it was, if it's real, I'll do it. Hmm. I'm trying to remember backwards now if I ever did sign. I had several people come. I may have signed. I may have signed one or two of them. But
1: the vast majority, what I'm hearing you say is the vast majority was not driven by a desire to worship God, not just driven by a desire to be obedient. It was driven by a desire of, I want a thing and here's the way I can get the checkbox.
0: Yes, yes. And again, that's with, back in the day, when my friends and I, colleagues, were deciding whether to take Social Security or not, I took Social Security. And one of the reasons was if I died early, then my wife would have some care from the government, not a ton of care. And I wasn't going to depend just on that. Mm-hmm. But I remember having the discussion with friends, and then later in later years, like especially in Grand Forks, pastors who took FEMA money or government money after the flood, but wouldn't take government money for Social Security because they could save better. I think that's an inconsistency in our convictions, right? That you're saying on one hand, I don't want to depend on the government for my retirement. I'm going to take care of myself, mm-hmm. which is beautiful. Mm-hmm. But then don't do that in other areas when it's specifically beneficial to you immediately, right? Hold a conviction throughout your life about a certain thing, right? And so, I signed up for Social Security. I didn't depend on that. It's not going to be amazing, right? But it'll be a supplement to things. But I also, when the flood hit, I took FEMA money for my furnace. Mm-hmm. And so the conviction was I was willing to let the government help me.
1: So walk me
0: I
1: through.
0: I didn't depend on the government, but I took it.
1: So walk me through this. So whether you sign, so you either sign the exemption or you don't. You either support the concept of the exemption or you don't. But in the cases where you do, somebody goes to a school and says, I have a religious exemption. I can't get vaccinated because it's a violation of my religious beliefs. And the school says, whatever the school says, either yes, we accept that or no, we don't. Do you think that schools should accept religious exemptions? Again, presupposing that that you agree with the exemption in the first place.
0: Yeah. I'm not sure, to be honest, right now, because I love the idea of our government and our systems honoring people's convictions religiously, mm-hmm. right? But if my conviction to not have a certain vaccine is going to potentially infect the rest of the class, right? With, I'm trying to think, mumps mm-hmm. or something like that, right?
1: Measles.
0: Like maybe then my conviction is I don't want to send my kid to school at all. I'll homeschool, or I'll send it to where none of the kids in the school are vaccinated. I don't have a specific answer on that. It's a conundrum for me, right? I don't like the government not acknowledging my religious convictions or other people's, but I also understand that there's a responsibility of the government to care for the whole. And so that's where I'm a little bit conflicted.
1: When in doubt, wouldn't it kind of make sense to say, hey, we're going to, when in doubt, if you have to pick, there's a fork in the road, wouldn't it make sense to say schools follow the religious exemption and then you as a pastor guide the religious exemption? So that is to say, that opens you as a pastor up to have a conversation with, hey, you're considering not vaccinating your kids against measles. Is that really what you think God is calling you to do, to put your kid inside of a classroom with measles that potentially infect all these other people? Oh, a little Katie has an immunodeficiency, so now you're risking Katie's life? Because is that right. really where, that sort of thing? And it opens you up to have that conversation and guide those things while preserving, and this is where I think the important part is, preserving the ability for the church to really be the highest authority.
0: Yes. Yeah. I like that. And again, it's requiring pastors to be alert and aware of what's going on in culture, and for people to be honest about where they're struggling, where they want to be. And so let me go back to Y2K. Mm-hmm. Do you remember that?
1: Absolutely.
0: And
1: I do.
0: When
1: I'm a nerd,
0: when all
1: Paul.
0: The electricity was going to go out. Pardon me?
1: I'm a nerd.
0: You're a nerd. That's right. Yeah. So I had people in our church that were massively committed to the demise of our economic system and food supplies. Mm-hmm. right? And they were stocking up and doing that. And I had a meeting where I basically invited people to come and have a conversation. I showed a little video clip from a trusted source in my bailiwick that this probably wasn't going to happen the way everybody was panicking that it was going to happen. And so I got up and I said, it could happen, blah, blah, blah. But I am recommending that we not start stocking up and hoarding. And one of the individuals came up to me and was quite angry. And he said, so what are you going to do when electricity goes out and everybody's fending for themselves? And I looked at him and I said, well, the first thing I'm going to do is I'm going to come to your house because you'll have food. Right. And he got upset at that. I said, but what are you going to do as a Christian brother? Are you going to turn away the people in your neighborhood? If you have stockpiled and you have food, what are you going to sit on your porch with a shotgun and shoot people as they come into your yard for food? Or are you going to give up everything you have for the sake of your brother or sister in your neighborhood to help preserve community?
1: Uh-huh.
0: And it really depends on, is it one for all and all for one? Or is it just me and my family? And as Christ followers, it is never about just preserving my family.
2: Yeah.
0: It's about preserving the people around me as well. And so, and that's a tough call, right? The option then would be to go live up in the North Woods, hide from people and have your hermit life and do that. But otherwise we're called to care for each other. And so, that's not why I didn't think we should do Y2K, but in the end, right? I didn't think it was going to happen. But had it happened, you still are living as a Christ follower. And so you still, like, are called upon to care for each other. Like, when I was in Ethiopia, I think I was told this story before. I watched, we were passing out candy, and one of the pastors next to me got frustrated with hordes of kids surrounding him. So he just took the whole bag of candy and handed it to one child, and the kid ran to the other side of the playground. And then all the kids followed him, and he stood there and he passed out all of the candy, one piece to each kid. Right. And every kid got one. And at the very end, there was one piece left.
1: Mm-hmm.
0: And he got it. He took it himself, which was beautiful. But he made sure everybody that as far as his bag would go, he gave to everybody around him. Now, he could have been like many of us, grab the bag and run home and hide it and keep it for ourselves.
1: Yeah. Oh, wait, that's not what we're supposed to do.
0: That was a beautiful Christian example to me is a kid in a village who maybe gets one bag of candy every 3 years, maybe. And he shared it.
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0: 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My name is Noah Chalaya. I am your host. Delighted to be here with you. Pastor Paul on the line with us. 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We're talking about the balance between government and church. Who gets the highest say? Text messenger says this: you have to file for Social Security. You are not required to take Social Security. But you are required to pay into it, aren't you?
1: You can have a religious exemption for clergy, at least. I don't know for other people if that works or not. I think it does. But then, again, it's that you're not going to take, you know, I'd have to ask a tax consultant about that. But I know for clergy, we can take a religious exemption and not be required to pay into it. But then we can never take it. Yeah. Now, again, from the time when I first came out of graduate school, a couple of my colleagues did not take it, but there was a opportunity to opt in, I think it was 10, 15, 20 years ago, and several of them did, because the presumption they had when they were graduating from school was that they would save that money and invest it, but instead, like most people, they just spent all they had. And so they tried to get back into the government system. Because, again, I don't think they're – like I love the idea of people saying, God is my highest authority, not the government. Right. And that's the best of both worlds. You have your government here on earth. Right. But your highest authority is God. And there's very few times when I think you actually conflict with your government. But in those instances, I have a physician friend who will not do an abortion because his conviction is that's a taking of a life and that God would not want him to do that. And I agree with him. Right. And so he holds that conviction. And another friend of mine who's a medical person, he said he would leave his job if he was required to do that. Right. And so if you're consistent on your conviction that God is your highest authority, and then you seek as best you can to live into that with your sex life, with your financial life, with your honesty, integrity life, all of those pieces of your life, you're saying, I want to follow and do what God wants, not just on a thing that I don't like to do. Then I'm going to call my religious conviction, because really in the end, it's just a personal preference. It's not a conviction. That's different. But I love the idea of not just the church, but our relationship with God and the scriptures being the highest authority, and maybe understood through your relationship and community from the church.
0: Yeah. That's kind of the thing, isn't it? It's a function of it. To me, it's a gentle reminder that not everybody sees government as the highest, form of authority, and that maybe, just maybe, that is actually God. And I think stuff like this brings that into focus. And frankly, if I'm being honest and a little bit cynical here, forces society to confront it and codify it into law. And that's what the Supreme Court is doing here.
1: Yes, and that's a wonderful statement, right? In our convictions, and if we're going to go against the government, we have to face the penalty that the government offers and or requires, and then say, this is still my conviction. Like Shadrach, Meshach, and Abednego went into a fiery furnace because they refused to bow to Nebuchadnezzar back in the Old Testament, right? They didn't say, I have this religious conviction, you can't punish me for this. They still, because it was a law, they still lived into the conviction up until their death, and they were spared by God and by, you know, an angel who was in the fiery furnace with them, right? So they were spared by that. But even if they died, they held their conviction and they lived the consequences of that conviction. Now, in our system, our religious conviction in the U.S. government is often protected by the government. But our religious conviction should still be there, even if it's not protected by the government, because God's our highest authority, not the government.
0: All right, I'm going to leave it there. We'll head over to the KNOX newsroom, get the latest from Jennifer Leverins. Continue with Pastor Paul next. This is Critical Thought on KNOX.

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1: Mostly sunny with a high in the mid-60s. Winds out of the south at around 25 miles an hour at times. Your KNOX five-day forecast follows the news. Good morning. Here are your latest stories. East Grand Forks is beginning the search for a new fire chief. The city council approved the hiring process Tuesday after Chief Jeff Bushy announced his retirement effective June 25th. The position will be posted for 30 days, with interviews expected to start the week of July 6th. Two seats on the North Dakota Public Service Commission are on the ballot this year, and candidates already debating the future of data centers in the state. Republican challenger Chris Olson wants a pause on new projects until lawmakers create regulations in 2027, saying growth is outpacing oversight. The commission oversees energy infrastructure tied to data center development. The U.S. Supreme Court sending a North Dakota tribal redistricting case back to federal appeals court for another review. The Turtle Mountain Band of Chippewa and Spirit Lake Nation argued the state's legislative map diluted Native voting power. A lower court ordered a new map, but the Eighth Circuit later ruled private citizens couldn't bring the lawsuit. And North Dakota's Arbor Day celebration is happening today at the University of North Dakota. Four new trees will be planted along a campus bike path, and UND President Andrew Armacost expected to speak. Grand Forks has held Tree City designation since 1976. This look at news brought to you by Adams Hardwood. I'm Jennifer Leverenz, KNOX News.
2: Thank you, Jennifer. Next update from Jennifer Leverenz in the KNOX Newsroom is on the way at 11:02. 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Mostly sunny skies, a high of 66, southerlies 15 to 25. Tonight, we'll see fair skies, a low of 44, southerlies to 22. Thursday, fairly sunny skies, a breezy high of 70. Friday, we'll see late day showers, a high of 67. Saturday, a few showers, a high of 65. Sunday, dry and a high of 77. Right now, it's 51. Weather throughout the hour. 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

0: 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Good morning. It is 1037. My name is Noah Chalaya. I am your host, Pastor Paul, in the house. Your question entertained at 775-5559. 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Would you make
1: another topic.
0: Mm-hmm.
1: Can I make another comment?
0: Yes.
1: When we talk about government authority and organizational authorities above us, right?
0: Uh-huh.
1: I know, like, and I'm not sure about Grand Forks, but I know in some of our public schools or public institutions, you're not allowed to speak about your faith.
0: Right. Yep.
1: We have a command by God to speak about our faith.
0: Uh-oh.
1: You cannot be a private Christian, right? It's like we are commanded to give witness. And so I can understand that, like, during the hours when you're paid for by that organization, that you need to abide by that. But I've also been told that if you have a student that has questions or something about faith, that you can't even say, well, I'll talk to you about that after hours.
0: Can't, or it's not advised?
1: Well, I was told you can't. Now, I don't know if that's true or not. But see, I would say that the institution I work for, like if I'm a school teacher, administrator, or professor or something at a college or whatever, that they don't control my ability to speak to students after hours.
0: Right.
1: Right, especially about my faith. Again, that is the higher authority thing.
0: Mm-hmm, mm-hmm.
1: And so I think many Christians live with the assumption, even at work, when it's not a rule at work, that you can't talk about your faith at work. I think we should, like, our highest priority there, especially if we care about the world and if we care about people's eternity, is to be open about who we are as Christ followers. I don't think you can be an obedient, secret Christian.
0: I'm struggling with that one. Like, I'm with you. I don't understand how, like, I can get it not talking about school, during school hours or whatever. How in the world does that get enforced outside of school? So for example,
1: I don't know.
0: Well, so just taking, I'm just trying to reason through this, right? So you have teacher, Mrs. Smith, and Mrs. Smith teaches eighth grade history. And then Mrs. Smith, on her own time, goes to a church and runs into one of her students at said church. You're telling me, not you're telling me, but we are to believe that Mrs. Smith can't share her faith with her student outside of class because she also has that student inside of class? Like, that, I don't think that squares.
1: Okay, I agree 100%. And I can't vouch for that as being accurate, but that's the way I understood the conversation that I had with somebody, is that they weren't able to set an appointment after hours with someone to talk about something regarding their faith. Now, that may have been a person's decision, right? Which, mm-hmm. again, I struggle with. But if that's true, I think that's one of the places where you buck the system.
0: Yes.
1: And you run that down through the courts or whatever, because any organization that you work for doesn't own your private time.
0: Mm-hmm.
1: Or your tongue.
0: This is why I say you're a rascal for the right reason. When you're willing to admit that there is a time, it should be used very judiciously, it should be used very cautiously, and every other, this is the really important part, every other option should be exhausted first to try to get to a place of peace. But when that doesn't work, then you, at some point, you either stand for something or you fall for anything.
1: So another example of that, I believe this happened at the University of North Dakota, not what I was talking about previously, but this next statement, is that there was a Christian organization that was told they can't do something on campus.
0: Okay.
1: And the leaders of that, or they had to, I want to get as much of this story as I can accurately because I'm going from memory, is they were told they had to abide by a certain rule that was on campus that would have gone against their convictions spiritually and the charter of that organization.
0: Okay.
1: Right?
0: Yeah.
1: And they were told initially that they couldn't meet on campus because they were unwilling to follow that rule. And they did run it through the courts, and they did run it through higher powers or higher authorities of the university system, and were allowed to hold their conviction spiritually and still meet on campus. And so it worked out great. I think great for the campus because they have that organization still on campus, and it's a good organization. And the organization is able to hold their conviction.
0: Seven,
1: and they did it the right way.
0: 775-5559, number to join us. Call, text, join us in the chat room, knoxradio.com/live. One other thing I wanted to, or another story I wanted to get your thought. Well, actually, your questions will go to the front of the line. Text messenger says, can you talk a little bit about what's up with the Catholic Church? I've heard you have to tithe regularly and they keep a record of it. If you don't, you're denied a funeral. I was at a funeral last week and a pastor cited a bunch of things, including the phrase that I believe, you know, and then they go into it. So I don't want to take stabs at specific churches, but basically this has come up before, right? This idea that there are churches that keep track. Would say that is not, first of all, I can tell you because I do work in a lot of these churches, that is just flat out not accurate, right? Like I've never been to a church, ever been to a church, where they keep track of this and then make decisions based on what you do or don't do. Now, I qualify that with two things. One is I have talked to people that say that they have attended places like that, and I have worked at places that have those sort of arbitrary requirements, but I've never attended a place where I've been told, hey, we're keeping track of this and there are consequences if you don't do the thing.
1: So I have anecdotally heard of a church or churches that track your income and track your giving. I've never participated in one nor met a pastor who does that face to face. I've just heard about that anecdotally. I do not believe that that is a rule in the Catholic Church. It may be a rule in a specific Catholic Church, but I do not believe at all that that's a requirement of Catholicism.
0: Mm-hmm. None that I've ever been to.
1: Yeah, me neither. And I have a good friend whose son's a priest, and I could ask him that question. But I've never heard, up until this moment, I've never heard of anybody saying that the Catholic Church required that. I've heard people say that about Hope Church, the one that I used to be the pastor of, that we required that, and we never have. But I've heard people say that about us. And you see, one of the things that I think people get bent around the axle on is they see churches where people are generous, and they make assumptions about how that happens. And the assumption that they often lean into is that the church requires it. And what I encourage people, when you have a vision and a sense of amazing mission that will impact people's lives for good, people will be generous. And you won't have to cajole them and beg them and beat them over the head.
0: Mm-hmm.
1: Because it's part of the character of our faith and part of the character of humanity to want to help each other.
0: Mm-hmm.
1: And so, now I personally think tithing's brilliant.
0: Mm-hmm.
1: I'm not even sure that I think it's a command in the New Testament,
0: mm-hmm.
1: but I think it's like a starting point for most people, because if it's required to give 10% under the law, how much more would we live under grace? How much more generous do you want to be?
0: Sure.
1: Right. And so when people ask me, you know, why do you think we should tithe? I always wonder, why don't you want to? Why don't you want to start with that financial discipline where God promises to bless you?
0: Yeah,
1: and take care of you.
0: I mean, I think there's a couple of things, right? I think there are some people that believe that they just can't quite make it. I made a somewhat insensitive comment to where I said, well, you can give 10% of whatever it is you're making. And he went on to explain to me that, $900 is not very much to stretch on when you're trying to raise a family. And so when you got $900 a month and you're trying to pay for rent and you're trying to pay for groceries and you're trying to pay for things, like $90 represents a huge, by way of what you can buy with it, a huge portion. And so it does, you know, it's not, he disputed the fact that you could. Now I have my own beliefs and my own thoughts, but his point is well taken that not everybody is in the same boat. So I think that's thing number one. The other thing is that, and I've gotten burned by this, so admittedly it's a chip on my shoulder and I'm sensitive to it. There are churches that will take it further than just it's a relationship with God, and they make it about them by way of a policy or by way of requiring. And so I instantly have a reaction to push back against that, because what I found is 100% of the time, if you go and dig in, it's really not about driving people to God. It's about something else. And the tithe is just that's really just a symptom of what's underneath. Either they're financially insecure, or they're worried that they're hiring the wrong people. I don't know, whatever. But there's something else going on there. It isn't about developing a genuine relationship with God.
1: Right. And I think that's fair. And again, those are the kinds of churches that I would say you need to be careful about whether you become a part of that church.
0: Mm.
1: Right? If you uncover something that is dishonest or something, you confront it, you go to the people and say, this seems inappropriate, yada, yada, yada. right? I want to go back to the first part of that comment about when you don't have enough to feel like you're going to make it.
0: Mm-hmm.
1: Okay, so this again is one of those things that is hard to quantify. So there were significant parts of my life with my wife, Bonnie, especially when we had one child, where our income level was not sufficient in our head. But this is the weird part. We started giving 10% at least of our income back when we were 16 years old. And I think I can say this with integrity, we've done that through our whole life, even when it was really, really, really hard. The amazing thing is that in other ways, I think God took care of us, right? We never had like an abundance mm-hmm. in the early years, mm-hmm. but we also had people that, like I told a story recently where we bought a box of hamburger and meat from a packing plant. We were visiting the guy who his home. We had $50 that we were going to save for groceries because we were told we were going to go to this packing plant and he would sell us $50 worth of meat. He filled a huge box with steaks and hamburger and stuff like that. We didn't expect it, but I look at that as one of the ways God provided for our family over and above what was quantifiable financially.
0: Mm-hmm.
1: We had cars that would last longer. Now, all of that is a product of, like, I just believe God took care of us when we didn't have enough in our heads.
0: Mm-hmm.
1: And so the thing that you can't, you know, if you're just looking at your money and what you can handle and what's available, and you discount that you're giving to God and God promises to take care of you, then it hardly ever makes sense to give 10%.
0: Mm.
1: But if you have a God that you believe is going to take care of you in a different way, not always financially,
0: mm-hmm.
1: but in a different way, then maybe we can't afford not to tithe if you're a follower of Christ.
0: 775-5559, number to join us, call, text, join us in the chat room, KNOXradio.com/live. Text messenger says, heard a story about a valedictorian that couldn't mention God in the speech. A planned sneeze during the speech, the crowd yelled, God bless you. That's pretty clever, Paul.
1: That's community.
0: Right, that's pretty clever. Hilarious. You know what? Yeah. See, here's where I become difficult to society, right? I would be the person that, like, I'd try to, as best I can, fight that rule up front, right? And do what I can. But if mm-hmm. I couldn't win above board, then I'm going below the belt, right? Okay, fine. Won't mention God. And then honestly, what would probably happen is the speech would get rewritten to weave in a bunch more things about God just to spike the football, which is, you know, it's not a great personality trait of mine, but hey, I'm still me.
1: And I mean, so I'm thinking about how I would respond to that. And I would hope my wife would indicate, like, if I was a valedictorian, which I never was, but if I was a valedictorian, I hope my life would indicate what people knew I already believed. And then I would maybe say something. Again, I'm making this up. I have no idea if I would have really done it as a senior in high school. I would have said something like, you guys all know that I can't say certain things in this spot, but I want to give credit to the one who I can't talk about, and I want to give glory to the one I can't talk about, and the one who's given me the ability to think and to stand on my feet like this, and I can't mention his name, but you guys all know who I'm talking about. You know, something like that.
0: You could take a Harry Potter approach, right? He who shall not be named.
1: Yeah, exactly, Valdador. Okay, so there's ways to do that, but again, like one of the schools I attended was a Bible college, and we had to sign a statement saying that we would not drink alcohol if we went to that campus.
0: Mm-hmm.
1: I wasn't an alcohol drinker, but it bothered me that we had to sign that statement because I didn't think it was biblical, right? So, but because I signed it, I lived it.
0: Good. You're not a liar. Right?
1: And that's
0: wonderful.
1: Thing that if you're invited to give a speech and they say you can't do these things and you agree to it, then don't do them.
0: Here's the difference.
1: If you agree to it.
0: What I would tell you the difference is. What I would tell you the difference is, in the case of drinking alcohol, God doesn't benefit. Okay, so there's 0%, and I shouldn't say 0% chance, but it is a percentage not worth considering that anybody is going to see you drinking alcohol and give their life to Christ. Okay, I'm not saying zero, but I'm saying negligible. Okay, There is a high likelihood, like high 90s likelihood, that somebody is touched by the words that you say when you're given a public platform to speak. And then that number goes up even more if they tell you don't do it and you do it anyway. Now not only are the words that you're saying, but the actions that you're taking show the conviction that you have. So I struggle with that analogy a little bit to say that I think there would be a little bit more validity, or there'd be something to, I agree with keeping your word. So that part's there, but in the end,
1: that's the conflict.
0: Yeah.
1: Yeah. So I'm not saying, so I would try to fight it up front.
0: Yep.
1: I would push the envelope and say, are you asking me to give us a speech that you guys are telling me what to say? Or are you inviting me because I'm the valedictorian, that I rose to the highest level in our class? Are you telling me I can create a speech of why I did what I did, who I am, where I'm headed in the future, that kind of thing? Or are you going to put restrictions on what I can say? And I'd fight that way up front.
0: Mm-hmm.
1: I'm trying to think about it. So I can't remember where it was even. I think it might have been, I was said that I was invited to a public prayer. And that because it was an ecumenical setting, I couldn't close it with "In Jesus' name we pray."
0: Mm-hmm.
1: Right. And so, and this has been my practice since then. I say, and God, I pray in the name of your Son, Jesus Christ. Amen.
0: Mm.
1: I made it personal,
0: yeah, sure,
1: rather than corporate, because I was the one praying. And I pray in the name of Jesus Christ.
0: 775-5559, you're on KNOX. Good morning.
2: Well, growing up, you know, in school, we had Christmas programs. Now it's winter break program.
0: Mm-hmm. Your thoughts on that, sir?
1: Me or Farmer Rick?
0: You. And quickly, because I'm running out of time.
1: Yeah, I think that's part of the demise of our culture, right? Mm-hmm. That we're afraid to ignore. We'll have all kinds of things, but we're afraid of the name of Christ. Again, I think families should get together and say, go to the boards and say, we want a Christmas program if you want it. If it doesn't matter to you, then don't fight it.
0: I love it. But I appreciate the time, sir.
1: I think we're creating problems.
0: We'll catch up again next
1: week. Blessings, okay? Everybody.

0: passes to champions. Your town could be a winner.
1: It's a really good deal for everybody.
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9: ABC News, I'm Sherry Preston. The Justice Department is expected to announce charges today against former Cuban leader Raul Castro. The charges likely to include murder after the shootdown of two planes carrying humanitarian aid in the 1990s. This is Florida Congresswoman Maria Salazar in Capitol Hill.
10: Today is a glorious day for those Cubans who had to leave their homeland unwillingly, the people that we represent in the city of Miami. only because of the cruelty and the wickedness of a group of gangsters, the Castro family.
9: President Trump today delivering an address to the graduating class of the Coast Guard. Two police officers who defended the Capitol on January 6th are suing to stop the creation of President Trump's $1.7 billion so-called anti-weaponization fund, calling it the most brazen act of presidential corruption this century. Former Massachusetts Congressman Barney Frank has died at the age of 86. He was the first member of Congress to voluntarily come out as gay in 1987. This is ABC News. An amateur treasure hunter making a discovery in North Texas that he won't soon forget. ABC's Jim Ryan is in Dallas.
11: In waist-deep water at a Dallas-area lake, Mike Ryder broke out his metal detector.
12: Big signal in the water.
11: He pulled up a metal pipe capped on each end.
12: It's 100% a pipe bomb.
11: Startled doesn't begin to describe the feeling.
12: Top three scariest moments of my life.
11: Ryder called 911 and the bomb squad was brought in to safely detonate the device.
12: You felt the concussion through your whole body. Just boom.
11: Police told Ryder that fishermen sometimes use explosives for an easy catch. Extremely dangerous and completely illegal. For Mike Ryder,
12: it took me hours just to stop shaking afterwards.
11: Jim Ryan, ABC News, Dallas.
9: More than 39 million people are expected to be hitting the roads starting today through Monday for the Memorial Day weekend. United Airlines says so far higher prices don't seem to be stopping summer travel plans. The airline expects 53 million people on its planes this summer, about 3 million more than last year. I'm Sherry Preston, ABC News.
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14: Frost early, then mostly sunny with a high in the mid-60s and light winds out of the south. Your KNOX five-day forecast follows the news. Good morning. Here are your latest stories. North Dakota getting $9.4 million in federal grant money to help disadvantaged communities clean up contaminated water. The EPA funding targets PFAS, chemicals found in products like carpet, cookware, food packaging, and firefighting foam. Grants are part of a $5 billion five-year national program to address water contamination across the country. Groundbreaking is set for today at the Grand Forks Children's Museum construction site on 42nd Street South. The ceremony starts at 4. The $35 million project will feature a 34,000 square foot complex with exhibits, event space, and teaching rooms focused on land, air, and water. Completion is expected late next summer or early fall. A Republican candidate for North Dakota Public Service Commission calling for a pause on new data center development. Chris Olson says the state should hold off until lawmakers establish a regulatory framework next year. And North Dakota's Arbor Day celebration.

and he takes his own private plane and tells the pilot, you fly directly to her, sends a car, has her picked up, brings her to his private plane and tells the pilot, you take her anywhere she wants to go, and car driver person, you meet her and make sure that she gets to wherever she wants to go, and just whole hog took care of her so that she would have everything that she needed and could go grieve and do all the things. Nobody talks about that. Nobody. So I started making a list, and I have a list. I have it with me today. Otherwise, I break it out right now of all the wonderful things that Trump has done. And as soon as you can acknowledge them, then we can move past them and talk about some critical things. 775-5559. Number to join us. 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Text messenger says, my opinion is that Trump RX is a complete joke. The brand names are actually higher. It does absolutely nothing for those that have insurance. It doesn't count towards a deductible. And is nothing more than a PR stunt, but nobody talks about it because... So if you're talking about the stories I'm referencing, I look them up myself. So I'm 100% sure on the legitimacy of them. Anyway, that's a show for another time. All right. So Massachusetts Port Authority, they're saying that they're testing a new program that they're calling Straight to the Gate, the pilot program. It's at Logan International Airport and it's going to open this summer. And the idea here is to expedite passenger entry with a new, get this, an off-site remote terminal. Now think about that. Man, if we haven't come full circle. So there was a time when airports, well, there was a time before airport security when you just got on the freaking plane, right? Those days are long gone. But there was a time where we took a reasonable approach to security. That is to say, we tell you, you're not supposed to bring guns on the plane. And, you know, we might have you go through a metal detector. Or we might do some rudimentary scanning, but it's not like the body scanner, 5-point check, pat down, swipe the bomb thing or whatever. It's none of that, right? We didn't do any of that. Then a couple of foreign yahoos got on a plane with some box cutters. And all of a sudden it's, oh my gosh, we have a national security crisis. Well, we didn't. You know, we didn't. And funny enough, only in government. So we banned the box cutters. Great. Awesome. We banned tools over 5 inches, whatever. Great. Awesome. You know what's not banned? D-cell mag lights. You know what else isn't banned? 9-inch knitting needles. Go ahead, Ahmed. Bring your little box cutter and give me 9-inch knitting needles and a couple of D-cell mag lights, and let's see who walks off that flight alive. Anyway, I digress. So it hasn't really been effective. And when they've done tests where the government actually sends people to try to sneak things through, the failure rate is abysmal. And so it's actually quite easy to sneak things through security. All right. So what to do? The problem is you have one delay after the other, one funding fight after the other, and Democrats have chosen to take Homeland Security as the place they want to throw their foot down and say, yeah, we're not funding the government anymore. Okay. Of all the things not to fund, it's not Social Security, it's not welfare, it's going to be Homeland Security. Got it. Makes perfect sense. Totally. So they throw down and say, this is the thing we're going to stick the place we're going to stick our boot in the ground in. And so TSA isn't getting paid. What happens when you don't get paid? Well, you quit and find a different job that does pay you. Shocker. So that happens and lines start to get long. Now, some approaches, like in San Francisco, they just hired private security. Been through it. It was wonderful. It was absolutely awesome. And when you ask them, you know, what's the difference between working here in TSA and all the things, that basically they're like, well, basically just the paycheck. Like, we follow the same protocols. We wear similar uniforms. We have the same equipment. Everything is exactly the same, except we don't have to worry about our paycheck because it doesn't come from the federal government. When you went and go and talk to people at the San Francisco airport, like, why did you do this? Why? The answer that you get across the board all day long is, we're way too big of an airport to play these games. Government can't provide for it. We're going to. That makes sense to me, right? You have a business to run. There's a whole bunch of the people that their businesses and corporations and all the rest of it come to a grinding halt if they can't get out of SFO. So they have to make that work one way or the other. So they did. Massachusetts is taking an interesting approach. They're not hiring private TSA. What they're doing is they're opening what they're calling a remote terminal. What is a

remote terminal. So essentially, starting June 1st, Delta Airlines and JetBlue are going to screen passengers on flights between 5:30 a.m. and 4 p.m. They're going to get screened at checkpoints 25 miles away from the airport. 25 miles away from the airport. They're going to go to what they're calling a remote terminal. And they're going to go through the exact same TSA line that you would go through at the airport. Now, here's the difference. One, when you're 25 miles away, parking is less of a problem because it's not everybody converging on the same thing. B, you have to make an appointment. So it's almost like going to the DMV or the dentist or whatever else. You make an appointment. So they have spots. They know when to expect you. They know who to expect. And they can plan then how many people are going to show up instead of just, oh, what are we going to get today? Now, those of us who travel frequently have our own little ways of figuring things out, right? Sometimes you can go to the airports and it will have a little counter deals. So the thing that comes to mind is Dallas Fort Worth. You can just go to their website and it will just tell you here's the average wait in the TSA line. Those of us that travel a little bit more we start to develop patterns, right? You know that if you're flying out on a Friday or a Monday, you better prepare extra because that's when everybody wants to leave on Friday, wants to come back on Sunday, right? Everybody. And so it is absolutely abysmal. Now, you start to get into the middle of the week, that Tuesday, Monday's a little bit better, not much. Tuesday gets considerably better. Wednesday's better. Thursday's better. And then you get into the weekend. Friday is horrific. When you get to Saturday, Saturday is almost a golden day for air travel. It is what the airports uses or the airlines uses almost like their makeup day. Nobody wants to fly on a Saturday. Why? Well, because if you have to take work off, if you're taking off work, then you're leaving earlier in the day. If you are, if you're trying to get somewhere, you want to be there sometime Friday so that you can spend Saturday, Sunday, or at least Saturday, and then you fly out Sunday. So Saturday is like this golden day. That's the day everybody wants to spend at the destination. They don't want to spend it traveling. So you flip that on its head a little bit and you say, well, I need to know I'm going to get to where I'm going or whatever the thing is. I'm trying to make it up. Fly on a Saturday and then it's a golden day. Real easy. But if you don't do that, if you're on a Friday or you're on a Sunday or you're on a Monday, it can be abysmal to try to get through a TSA line. And there have been times, I think the worst was SeaTac. The worst line I've ever stood in was SeaTac. I was there for almost 4 hours. And again, I'm watching. I know what day I'm flying out. I know how long I pay attention when I'm leaving the airport. What do the airport lines look like and at what time of the day, that sort of thing. So I knew kind of what I was in for. And, but 4 hours I stood in line, 4 flipping hours. I stood in line to try to get through security, and I made it, not by much, by the way. I mean, my flight was boarding by the time I got to the other line, but it was pretty abysmal. So there has to be a way to address this. And Boston thinks they figured it out by way of a remote terminal. I love the idea. We'll talk about the merits and demerits next. This is Critical Thought on KNOX.

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0: 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My name is Noah Chalaya. I am your host. Delighted to be here with you. You're on KNOX. Good morning.
1: Good morning. Did my brain tune out, or did you explain how you get from the 25 miles from the security check into the terminal?
0: Nope, your brain did not tune out. I was going to Dallas, Texas, to get the Thompson, so to speak.
1: I noticed that.
0: Yeah. So the answer is a bus. They're going to have a bus. They'll have seats on the bus that are coordinated with the times. So they'll have enough seats for the amount of people that have appointments. But basically, you go through security like you ordinarily would. On the secure side of security, you get into a bus and they drive you right to the gate, and then you get out and get right onto the plane.
1: I was waiting for the joke that there was like three Shields type stores on the way to the airport.
0: Wouldn't that be funny? So here's the thing. There is a security concern here, right? That was actually one of my first thoughts was, hey, if this goes down, what's to stop somebody from handing something through the bus window, from packing a thing or storing it? I mean, I don't know. I could just think of a lot of different ways for this to go sideways. The whole idea of having security at the airport is there's no way that it's the other side of a checkpoint, right? And we're kind of doing away with that. I think that's good. I just think it takes us full circle back to where we were prior to TSA.
1: Okay. Yeah, because I just did some traveling recently here too. So I was just trying to follow. You get dropped off there, then, boy, 25 miles on a bus. I mean, quick, wouldn't they make it 5 miles away?
0: Yeah.
1: That sounds like, I don't know. We'll see how it plays out. Glad we don't have that problem here.
0: Oh, 100%. All right, 100%. I appreciate the call. 775-5559. Number to join us. Call, text, join us in the chat room. 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You know, I'll tell you something that's kind of funny about that, actually, as you think about it. There's a number of people that when they come to Grand Forks, they'll say things like, yeah, I'm going to be flying into Grand Forks International Airport. You know, should we coordinate? I'm like, I'll find you. Well, you know, it's an international airport. It's probably going to be, I'll find you. It's not going to be a problem. I promise. I got my spot. And from my spot, I can see. Well, you won't know what gate. Won't matter what gate you come out of. I can see both of them. Two gates? Yeah, two gates. There's only two gates at the international airport? Yes. But they have the ability to process customs. So, international. But it'll be fine. I promise. 775-5559. Text messenger says, so they're screening people at the rental car lots. So you joke, but yeah, I would tell you that's the brilliance in this, right? Here is my process when I travel. I land, I get in the rental car, I go to the thing, I do the thing. Okay, I get done with the thing. When I'm on my way back, my process looks something like this. If the flight leaves at, let's say, noon on the dot, okay, they're going to board when? 35 minutes prior to departure. Doors are going to close 15 minutes prior to departure, 20 minutes prior to departure. It's funny, they've been putting that on boarding passes for 30 years and people still haven't figured it out. So best case scenario, worst case scenario, I need to be at the gate ready to go by 11:25-ish. Okay, so we're going to back out a little bit more. Let's call it an hour for security. That's 10:25. Let's call it an hour to get the rental car, drop it off, do the inspection. Whatchamathingits, that's 9:25. And 25 minutes for because stuff happens. So we'll say 9 o'clock. So if I have a noon flight, I'm likely leaving the hotel at 9 o'clock ish. And I've never missed a flight. It's never gone sideways for me. Now I have a friend who travels about as much or maybe a little bit more than I do. And he's very much a last minute guy. He's like your flight is boarding in like 10 minutes. I guess I should probably get over there, you know? And he also has not missed a flight, although he doesn't do rental. Anyway, doesn't matter. So that process is essentially built around the fact that I've got to make stops along the airport, right? The rental car isn't just dropping the rental car off. You got to find a gas station within 5 miles of the airport. You have to, or whatever, 5 miles of the drop off. You have to fill the tank off. You have to put the receipt. You got to go through the inspection. You got to drive. There's a whole bunch of stuff that's got to go. There's typically a shuttle that goes from the, you know, a rental car thing. If the rental car facility isn't located on site with the airport. And so there's that buses aren't necessarily there right the second you're ready to go. And so that takes a little bit. So you got to plan for some of that, right? When I read remote terminals and I can go through security first and then I just get dropped right off of my flight, you know what I hear? I can shave off like three or four things in my little plan and just, I stop here, clear security, and the bus drops me off at the plane. That's way better. That's first class like treatment right there. 11:30, Jennifer Leverins out of the KNOX newsroom. This is Critical Thought on KNOX.

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1: Mid-60s and mostly sunny today. Your full KNOX five-day forecast follows the news. Good morning. Here are your latest stories. A Fargo man facing burglary and theft charges after nearly $19,000 worth of tools were stolen from Fargo North High School. Officers arrested 36-year-old Joel Delaunay after finding him pushing garbage bins loaded with nail guns, drills, and other equipment marked as Fargo Public School property. Footprints at the scene matched his shoes. The tools were returned. Grand Forks City Council members considering an ordinance that would reduce off-street parking requirements for developers. City Planning Manager Andrea Edwardson says current requirements are preventing some housing types from being built, and reducing the minimums could lower construction costs and help bring down rent. She calls it a course correction, not an elimination of parking standards. East Grand Forks searching for a new fire chief after Chief Jason Bushy announced his retirement effective June 25th. Assistant Chief Paul Hansen serving as the interim. The council expects to make a selection by July 21st. In Minnesota, the first state to ban prediction markets, Governor Tim Walz signed the measure this week as part of a broader public safety bill. The federal government filed suit Tuesday to block the ban, arguing prediction markets fall under federal jurisdiction. The law takes effect in August. This look at news is brought to you by Grand Cities Monument. I'm Jennifer Leverenz, KNOX News.
2: 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Our next update from Jennifer Leverenz in the KNOX Newsroom is on the way at 12:02. 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It is 11:32. We'll take a look at your KNOX 5-day forecast from staff meteorologist Mark Ewens, and it looks like this. Today, mostly sunny skies, a high of 66, southerlies 15 to 25. Tonight, fair skies, a low of 44, southerlies to 22. Thursday, fairly sunny skies, a breezy high of 70. Friday, late day showers and a high of 67. Saturday, a few showers and a high of 65. Sunday, dry and a high of 77. Right now, it's 54. Weather throughout the hour. 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

0: 1033 FM. We are talking about a remote terminal. It's the newest idea in the airline industry to get you through security faster. The way it works, 25 miles away from Logan International Airport will be a remote terminal. There'll be a checkpoint. You'll park your car. You go through the same security that you go through at the airport. Then you get on a bus, and the bus takes you right to your airplane. You get off the bus and right onto the plane. 775-5559. What do you think about this? I love the idea. To me, as a guy who travels a lot, I look at this and I think, this seems like it would simplify things dramatically. Here's the other thing I like about it. It scales really well. The best designed airport I've ever set foot inside. My favorite airport is Minneapolis. The best designed airport I've ever set foot inside is Denver. Denver is what happens when you sit down on paper, on purpose, and say, I am going to design an airport that makes complete sense, top to bottom, front to back, side to side, all of it. I'm going to take everything we know about airports, and I'm going to use that to guide building the absolutely perfect on paper airport. And I think they nailed it, right? So there's no frills. It's not going to win any awards for, you know, I don't know what the word is, but there's nothing unique about it per se. But everything about Denver International Airport makes sense. Okay. You walk in and you are in a massive, almost auditorium like thing with enough security checkpoints that you can't even take it all in. There's so many of them. I have watched Denver Airport start at the beginning of the morning with passengers literally out the front door of the airport. And within 30 minutes, we're through security. Now, compare and contrast that to my last story is in SeaTac, 4 hours to get through a single security line, right? Unbelievable efficiency because it is designed so well. Once you're through security, there is one place and only one place to go, and it is onto the tram. And the tram only goes to three places. Well, four. It goes to A, B, and C, and then back to passenger drop-off, security, all the things. And so you get through security, you get on the tram, you get to your terminal. Once you get to your terminal, here's a key part. Every terminal is laid out absolutely identically. It's a big long hallway and the gates are off to each side. In the center, where you would go back down the staircase to get to the tram, is where all the food is. And so it doesn't matter if you're in A, it doesn't matter if you're in B, it doesn't matter if you're in C. It's the exact same thing up, down, all the way around. It is the easiest airport to navigate because in any one terminal you're in, there's only two directions to go. They're all sequentially numbered. It just doesn't make any, you can't build an airport that makes any more sense than Denver, right? And even with all of its advantages, you know what the pinch point is? Everybody has to converge in one place. So parking is a pain. Rental cars are a pain. Getting in and out is a pain. Passenger pickup is a pain. Drop off is a pain. This fixes that, I think. 775-5559, you're on KNOX. Good morning. Hello?
1: Is that me, Noah?
0: That's you. Good morning.
1: Oh, sorry. Oh. So 25 miles away, this is the thing that I'm having trouble wrapping my head around. Like, I get the fact that, like, having somebody else do security so you can get there and drop off at your plane, but, like, how many buses would you have to run to how many planes? I mean, you just mentioned Denver. I've been through that airport, been through Minneapolis.
0: Do you like
1: both
0: it?
1: Are excellent. Denver's airport?
0: Yeah.
1: I love the fact that you get in there. There's, you know, a whole bunch of, exactly what you laid out, a whole bunch of security checkpoints and stuff like that. And then if you have like TSA pre-check or something like that, then you can, you know, cut down on your time there. But they do, mm-hmm. they do a good job getting you through there. Mm-hmm. But then there's trains to quickly run you back and forth between yep. the different terminals. But I'm just like, how would you legitimately scale that? So let's say I don't even know what the numbers would be, but you have a whole glut of people show up. You're 25 miles away. Mm-hmm. And then it's like, well, the next bus leaves in 10 minutes. Well, I got to, get to my flight now. Like, how early would you have to get there for something like that? I can't understand the logistics.
0: So to your point, you can't just show up. You have to make an appointment. So they know ahead of time, here's how many passengers are going to be there. here's when their flights are. And this is the critical point. You have to pay to get a spot at one of these remote terminals. So it's not just open. It's just not willy nilly. You don't just show up. So when they run out of spots, that is to say, then there's no more spots on the bus, then there's no more appointments. So everything is carefully curated ahead of time on paper on purpose before the first person ever shows up.
1: But if it's an extra service that you'd have to pay for, I would struggle to think that that's going to catch on in a big way. I mean, I could be wrong, but I think if it were me, given that option versus, oh yeah, I could spend, you know, whatever it is, $100, you know, for TSA pre-check for 3 to 5 years, something like that. You know, I would probably rather go that direction and then just head straight to the airport, you know, plan for this, yeah.
0: So why not both ends, right? Why not TSA pre at a remote terminal?
1: I mean, you could. Again, 25 miles away thing. I'm having a lot of trouble, and not that they're listening to you and me; they don't care about that. But if there's a way to, you know, legitimately scale it, but to me, it's kind of like, well, then I got to jump on a commuter bus and go 25 minutes to the airport. I don't know. It seems like you're, you know, as JT was talking about in a different conversation, you know, shifting the sander on the sandbox. I was like, okay, are you giving up your half hour over here? I want to stand for a half hour at the airport.
0: I don't necessarily know that it's a huge time save, but I tell you what, like in Denver, wherever it was you went, was it not more than 25 miles away from the airport?
1: Everything's more than 25 miles away from the airport.
0: See my point though, right? So if you could imagine dropping your rental car off and that last mile, I'm calling it the last mile, but you get what I'm saying. That last little stretch is just, you're on a bus, you're through security and it's just get on the plane. Isn't it? I mean, yeah, I get what you're saying. To some degree, you are shifting sand around the sandbox, but the sandbox is then more efficient on the other side, isn't it?
1: Well, I think the rental car thing, I mean, that's maybe a bit of a separate conversation here. Because, I mean, where are the rental car lots? Do they have check-in or do they have security lanes over there? I don't know. I think that's a separate thing. But in the world of a lot of people taking Uber, and so or Uber, Lyft, whatever the case, and, you know, just drop me off at the front of the airport and I'll walk in and do that. I don't know. It'll be very interesting. It's an interesting concept, but I don't know that it's really going to take off and get legs. So. Anyway, do I know?
0: Fair enough. I know. I appreciate the call. 775-5559, number to join us. 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Text messenger says at 775-5559, Denver, middle of nowhere. So I'll tell you, if we're going to pick on Denver, and again, I think it's one of the best designed airports, so that's how we got into this conversation. But if we're going to pick on them, the thing to pick on, you ever notice that there's little pinwheels inside of where the tram is? You know why those are there? Because there's some idiotic government regulation that says if you take federal money, you have to spend 10% of the budget on art. So they literally got halfway through planning this airport and getting the thing built. And they're like, well, you know, we got runways and we got terminals and we got restaurants and we got gates and we got all the things, security cameras, best of the best. But the problem is we don't get access to that federal money unless we allocate 10% of the money towards art. And we hung pictures all the way throughout the airport. We still got this much money that we've got to burn on art. Where do we put the art? And so they literally went into the concrete tunnels. And the only way you can see these idiotic pinwheels is if you are in the tram and looking out the window at the dark concrete. It's not like they're lit. And then if you know what you're looking for, you can see them, but I like to think that there was some fiscal conservative that was like, okay, I have to waste government money on art. All right. You know what? Here's what we're going to do. We're going to put this in the darkest, dimmest, absolutely nothing, place that I can think of. And so everybody, if you know, and you can go looking for it, then you can make fun of the fact that there's art hanging up in this concrete place. And if you don't know, then it's not there and it doesn't do the thing or whatever. But, it's just, that's what happens when government gets involved. The total cost of the project goes up by 10%, not because they had a need, but because there's some stupid thing that mandates that they spend art. And I just find that to be absolutely ridiculous. 775-5559, number to join us. Call, text, join us in the chat room, knoxradio.com/live, number to join us. We'll take the last break here. We'll wrap it up next. Of course. The text messenger says, why do you hate art? I don't hate art. If you want to pay for art and you want to go put art up on a thing, I support you in the strongest possible terms to go and do that. What I object to, what I have a problem with, is when you want to mandate that other places spend money via federal tax dollars to go institute your idea of art. That's what I have a problem with. And it's particularly egregious when it's not like, hey, there should be some art inside of the airport so people have something to enjoy. It's, no, you have to spend this much of the budget on it. So then it doesn't change what you need. It's not like you can say like, oh, well, we can do without this, and so we'll allocate, you know, at least some of it. We're going to make sure that art gets its fair share. It doesn't work like that. That just the entire budget goes up by that 10% so that they can allocate. And so then what ends up happening is 10% airports are hugely expensive. So you don't actually need 10% of building an entire airport allocated towards art, so it gets used for stupid stuff because you just can't get it. Text messenger says, I think airports are a perfect example of government interference in a free private market. Unless air travel is considered public, government interference and bailouts destroy the free market of capitalism. Completely agree. All right, we'll take the last break here. We'll wrap it up next. Hand it off to Ryan Cunningham. This is Critical Thought on KNOX.

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5: 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This is no longer true. In October of 2015, the American Medical Association published guidelines for the treatment of tinnitus. There are three treatments that were found to consistently help tinnitus, and at Fire Audiology and Hearing Center, we are experts in these treatment protocols. We have an approximately 80% success rate in the treatment and management of tinnitus.
6: 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You can reduce fire hazards if you never allow any smoking in the barn and storage sheds, and if you store all flammable material in approved containers. Good management prevents farm accidents.
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0: 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In the studio with me, it is Ryan Cunningham.
1: Hello, everybody. Welcome. I don't know.
0: Absolutely.
1: Just, you know, just throwing it out there, right? Sure. I don't, yeah.
0: Do you want to be welcoming and inclusive? I understand.
1: No. No, I really don't. You know, after that Pody Him commercial that I saw yesterday, I can't tolerate the words welcoming and inclusive anymore.
0: Okay.
1: So I don't know if you heard about that controversy.
0: Now we're going to be hateful and exclusive?
1: Well, no, we talked about it a little bit on the show yesterday, on my show. You and I didn't talk about it, but California is having their sectionals and state track and field championships.
0: Awesome. Okay?
1: And they're still dealing with the transgender athlete thing.
0: Yeah, I heard testicular injuries are up in women's sports.
1: They are.
0: It's crazy.
1: But 2,000%, right? It's like a big number, a big jump. Yeah. But no, so this is legit. This is what they're doing to deal with the controversy of biological males competing in female sports.
0: Mm-hmm.
1: If a biological male wins an event, and they go to the podium to take their picture.
0: Mm-hmm.
1: I think it's the CIL. I think it's called the California Interscholastic League. Okay. Mm-hmm. What they're doing is the top performing female.
0: Yes.
1: Also stands on the first place platform of the podium for a picture, and they both get championship awards.
0: I see.
1: So we allow the transgendered athlete to compete in women's sports.
0: Yes.
1: Because they want to be the same as women.
0: Right, yeah.
1: And then freely acknowledge in the picture and the award ceremony that you're not the same as women because we've got to put somebody else on the podium with you. It makes no sense, right? So a company called XXXY Athletics, which is they're not a company. They're actually like an advocate for female sports, right?
0: I see.
1: They came up with a product called the Pody Him. Where it's a podium, in the middle is first place. Mm-hmm. There's a line down the middle with an M on one side and an F on the other so that they're both ready to be occupied for the award ceremony.
0: Gotcha.
1: Yeah. So I'm not, after seeing that, I'm not really interested in being welcoming and inclusive. I'm not going to be exclusive. I'm just going to be me.
0: You're off to a great start. Text message says, here comes the all heat radio. Let's start beating up transgenders, queers, and the most vulnerable among us because they're building an army to change our way of life.
1: I didn't say anything like that.
0: I didn't hear anything like that.
1: All I really said is that it's ridiculous to allow transgendered athletes into women's sports. Listen.
0: And you probably said that because it is.
1: Well, I'll go this far. Mm-hmm. Okay. And I've said this before. Mm-hmm. I am not an anti-transgender person. If you choose to identify as a gender that does not match your biological sex, I'm fine with that. I am. You know, Noah, if you came in tomorrow as Noel and you asked me to call you Noel, I'd call you Noel. I wouldn't call you Noel. I'd call you Noel. I'm not here to make life uncomfortable for you.
0: You know, the official paperwork that I filed with Brian Zenzen is actually Lord. I'm a lord.
1: You're lord?
0: I am. I have the paperwork to prove it if you need any clarification, but is that a
1: political title or is that your name?
0: It's how I identify.
1: Identify as a lord.
0: I do, but I have paperwork to back it up. I own 1 square foot of land in Scotland, which entitles me.
1: That's like Packer Lady being an owner of the Green Bay Packers because she has a useless certificate up on her wall for stock.
0: This is useless. I paid money for it and I'm told that I have a square. Like I have a thing from the government that proves that I own one. Someday I'm going to go visit my square.
1: This just in.
0: Uh-huh.
1: My people took over your square. You are now my servant.
0: Dang it.
1: Yeah.
0: I hate it when that happens.
1: Yeah, I'm sorry. So now I'll call you slave.
0: Dang
1: Does
0: it.
1: Does that work?
0: I guess I don't have a choice. No. Do I get a say? I don't think I get a say.
1: No, but in all reality, and I'm being serious about this, I'm not here to make life difficult for transgender people.
0: Right.
1: I'm not. All I'm here to tell you is that when it comes down to athletics, if you're a male, you're on the male team. If you're a female, you're on the female team. That's just the way that goes.
0: You know what? Not that I follow sports super closely, but you know what changed my mind on this? The Fallon Fox fight. Put her in the, literally a woman gets put into the hospital because he beat the
1: other. Yeah.
0: You know what I mean? And so it's one of those things where like, how can anybody watch that and not come out with the other conclusion of like, that's not a fair fight.
1: Sure.
0: That's not a fair fight.
1: Totally get it. But then after all, Ronda Rousey and Gina Carano was not a fair fight this weekend either. You know, I got to tell you, folks, we didn't get to talk about that yesterday. I got home on Saturday. I was doing yard work on Saturday. Mm-hmm. I got home. My son's dead tired. He goes to bed. Mm-hmm. It's just me and him because my wife was at a graduation. And I remembered, hey, tonight, Ronda Rousey and Gina Carano on Netflix. Mm-hmm. Now, it started at 7. It's after 10 at this point. I'm like, well, the prelims should be done. Should be getting close. So I tune it in. Still in preliminary matches. I'm like, are you kidding? 3.5 hours of prelims?
0: Yeah.
1: So I'm like, I'm not staying up for this. I'm sorry I wanted to, but I can't. Uh-huh. I wake up the next morning. Ronda Rousey beat Gina Carano in 17 seconds. Tell me that wasn't a setup. Gina Carano got paid $1.02 million to be in the ring with Ronda Rousey for 17 seconds and tap out. Tell me that wasn't fixed. Rousey got $2.2 million to be in the ring for 17 seconds.
0: Yep.
1: Put her in an armbar and take the mouth guard out. And that was it. I don't know why people get suckered into this stuff.
0: Not you. You know better.
1: Well, I did go to bed, so I guess I did that night, right?
0: Say it. Ryan Cunningham up next. News Radio 1310. 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
1: ABC News, I'm Chuck Severton. The Justice Department is expected to announce charges against Raul Castro, say sources familiar to ABC News. Charges include murder for a relief plane shoot down in the 1990s. Congresswoman Maria Salazar, Florida Republican.
2: Today is a glorious day for those Cubans who had to leave their homeland unwillingly, the people that we represent in the city of Miami.
1: Two police officers who defended the Capitol in the January 6, 2021 attack by Trump supporters are suing to stop the creation of the nearly $2 billion Trump fund that could potentially compensate rioters from that day. ABC's Peter Haralambos.
3: Former Capitol Police Officer Harry Dunn and Metropolitan Police Department Officer Daniel Hodges alleged the compensation fund would not only encourage those who committed violence in the name of President Trump, but also directly finance their operations.
1: President Trump endorsing Texas Attorney General Ken Paxton over Republican Senator John Cornyn, who says he's still running for re-election. This is ABC News. Americans taking to the skies and hitting the road today, the start of the Memorial Day holiday travel weekend. Despite higher gasoline prices, majority of people, about 39 million, to be on the roads. It's the end of an era for foodies in Las Vegas. ABC's Hannah Batah.
4: The Heart Attack Grill, known for its indulgent menu, offered for free to those weighing more than 350 pounds, has announced it will close. The restaurant became world famous for its massive portions, hospital gown dress code, and spankings for customers unable to finish their food. The restaurant jokingly saying, "We're proud of our 21-year impact on America's waistline."
1: Las Vegas has recently seen a significant downturn in tourism. The restaurant's owner says he intends to relocate the Heart Attack Grill outside the city. Consumer demand leading to a change for Jell-O. It will now introduce Jell-O made with fruit juice and 25% less sugar. Chuck Severson, ABC News.
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6: Mostly sunny with a high of 66, wind out of the south. Your KNOX five-day forecast follows the news. Good afternoon. Here are your latest stories. Grand Forks County may ask voters in November for more flexibility over how mill levy dollars are collected and spent. Commissioner Terry Bjerke says some mills are earmarked for specific groups without county oversight, and he wants to consolidate them to reduce taxpayer impact. He's also proposing voters repeal dedicated mills for ambulance service and the senior center, folding those into the regular budget process. East Grand Forks is moving forward with finding a new fire chief. The City Council Tuesday approved the hiring process after Chief Jeff Boshi announced his retirement. The city will advertise the position for 30 days with candidate interviews beginning the week of July 6th. The council is expected to make a selection on July 21st. And a Republican candidate for North Dakota Public Service Commission is calling for a pause on new data center development. Chris Olson says the state should hold off on new projects until lawmakers establish a regulatory framework during the 2027 legislative session. This look at news is brought to you by Grand Cities Monument. More news anytime on KNOXradio.com. I'm Jake Judd. 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
7: 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The KNOX CL Linfoot 5-day forecast from staff meteorologist Mark Ewens. Hey, not a bad day out there. Right now we got 56 degrees and sunshine. We're looking for 66. Before the day is over, southerlies at 15 to 25. Tonight, fair will drop to 44, southerlies at 22, and then sunny on Thursday, and a breezy 70. Late day showers, 67 on Friday. Saturday, a few showers and 65. Sunday, dry, 77. Not a lot of rain expected from the rain that's going to come through, but it might be enough to be a nuisance for a bit. So it won't be kind of like the two-day soak that we just had, but we might get a little bit more. And in the long run, trying to keep the wind at bay a little bit. It's going to pick up a little bit more today, maybe a little bit tomorrow, or tonight anyway. But try to keep things moist while we can and see if we can't pick up some more measurable rain after we get some warm temperatures and things start to grow a little bit. And that's going to happen on Monday, because by the time we get to the Monday time frame, we're looking at temperatures in the 80s. Currently, it's 56. Weather throughout the hour, Mark Ewan's forecast. 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

0: Well, I see we got D active again. D wants to talk about the compensation fund for the January 6th rioters, which that's not what that's for. D, you can't just buy everything the media tells you, my friend. 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I wasn't able to move this out of my phone for some reason. I don't know why. I just can't. But I'm going to play this for you through my phone anyway. This is a voicemail that came in this morning. Now, what we could do with this is we could start a new segment on the program called How Many Beers Can You Have Before 8 a.m. on a Weekday? And then have you guess the numbers. Okay, we could do that. But this doesn't take long. I think it's 38 seconds. Just listen to this, okay? This is weird, all right? Okay, wait a second. We're having some... I knew this was going to be a problem because I couldn't get it out of my phone. All right, here. Hold on. We'll try this again. Okay, here we go.
1: Yes, I want to talk to Mr. Cunningham. He is driving me crazy. What's his wife's name? Permanent jail warden. Until he comes and tells me what his wife's name is. I know his face, and I know her face, and I know the kids' face, but I can't think of her name. Goodbye.
0: What am I supposed to do with that? Somebody actually called the radio station and left that as a voicemail.
1: Yes, I want to talk to Mr. Cunningham. He is driving me crazy. What's his wife's name? Permanent jail warden. Until he comes and tells me what his wife's name is. I know his face, and I know her face, and I know the kids' face, but I can't think of her name. Goodbye.
0: I don't even know who this person is. I don't know. I mean, that's just a random... Somebody wants to know what my wife's name is. I don't... I mean, what am I supposed to do with that? A texter writes, sounds like a normal caller. No. No, it doesn't. I don't... Just so we're clear, folks, I don't just give out my wife's name. Okay, she deserves a little bit of anonymity, okay? She works in a setting where politically people might disagree a little bit of with what I think, and so she deserves to be her own person. So I'm not going to out my wife on the air, but I can't, I mean, what, how do I, 775-5559, you're on KNOX and the Ryan Cunningham Show.
2: Yeah, Ryan, one word for that. Run. That's something you don't want to... No, you don't want to mess with that, my brother. You know? I mean, she's already telling you she's got you scoped out. She knows what you look like. She knows what your wife looks like. She knows what your kids look like.
0: Right, yeah. It's just really bugging her that she doesn't know my wife's name. It's just really... bothering her that she doesn't have that piece of information. So,
2: you know, there's a lot of things that are important in life, but I just don't know that, you know, a stranger knowing your wife's name is really the critical component of that. and did you see last night that they had the candidates forum online?
0: I did see something about it. I read a little bit about it today. Yes.
2: I watched that and, wow. How disappointing.
0: Which one are you talking? Which candidate list? Or all of them? Or what specifically? What?
2: I watched... First, they start off with the district candidates.
0: Okay.
2: There was one gentleman there that... I think his name is Bob Mullen. Very, very strong candidate. He's only running for the two-year position that Cindy pick vacated.
0: Okay.
2: And then the other guy, who was also pretty good, I was also running for the same position, but unfortunately he kept on saying, you know, Bob's right. You know, Bob's right. So he kind of, if they're going head-to-head, he kind of gave up that that position.
0: Sure, yeah. And
2: the district reps, there was a lot of, there were some good candidates, but then there was a lot of candidates that were living in an emotional world, you know. Feels good, no factual data come forth. But then we get to the county commission. Three questions. What are you going to do to fix a budget? Second question, what's your definition of transparency? And third question, what are you going to do if you get elected? And I'm like, how pathetic. But then the funniest part is, you've got candidates that are running again that were a reason for the issues that we're in right now, the voting record. And they say stuff like, well, I want to get in there. I want to finish what we started. Come on.

0: out of the county commission, how we teed them up. But again, the problem, same thing that happened when I ran, nobody knew about it. Nobody knew that it was going on. I think they had like at one point 140 people watching it online, you know, which is pretty disappointing because this is really the only opportunity you're going to get to hear from them.
1: Yeah, we had, we had you know, like something like 2,000 watching a Central hockey game with Moorhead, right? So,
0: well, you know, what I would really like to have happen, Ryan, and this is a caveat to the point I was making, but I would love to see KNOX hold a debate to bring them together and let them just go head to head, because what I continually see here in this great state is a lot of people are running. They have name recognition, but when it comes to the budgeting process or the processes of execution for each portfolio or just manpower alignment or realignment, they don't have a clue. And all they do is they get into office and they go to the people that have been doing it for 20, 30 years and saying, okay, what should we do? And therein lies your problem.
1: Yeah.
0: You're never going to change anything unless you go in there with an understanding of how business operations happen and making the hard decisions. But anyway,
1: you
0: said one thing at the beginning of your show. You said, you know, you guys take a lot of calls from a lot of people, a lot of different people. Well, I can tell you, Ryan, not all of you take those calls. See you, brother.
1: Thank you for the call. I appreciate it. There's some code in there. You're on KNOX and the Ryan Cunningham Show.
2: Ryan, if you want my honest opinion, that it might not have been drinking. That's wrong of you to assume that somebody's been doing that. I mean, she might be on like meth or mushrooms or something like that. We don't know, you know, by that voicemail. But don't just assume it's drinking. It could be something much worse. Oh yeah, that sounds like somebody from the chat. I mean, just like somebody from that side of things that might be calling in. I don't know for sure, but like, tell me what your wife's name is.
1: That's
2: creepy.
1: There's a passage in here that I'm going to play. There's a passage in here I can't understand. It sounds like she says she's in jail. Listen, I can't understand it.
3: Yes, I want to talk to Mr. Cunningham.
1: Okay.
3: He's driving me crazy. What's his wife's name?
1: See, that's the part I didn't understand. I'm in Hills Burton or something. I can't hear. I just.
3: He is driving me crazy. What's his wife's name? Put him in jail, Burton.
1: I don't know what that means. I don't know. I don't know what that line even was.
2: I don't know. And I think that when you have somebody that, you know, can't even speak clearly on there, is full of the giggles or whatnot, and then they're asking what family members' names are. I agree with I'm going to pull a debate tactic from last night. I think Ron was really right. He articulated that well. Run away from that. I mean, as you know, people call on a radio station, hey, can we know the names of your family members? Yeah, why don't you give that out? Great idea there, Buckshot.
1: I mean,
2: but
1: I could say that my wife's name is Karen. That's who it is. It's just Karen.
2: That's what it was. Yeah,
1: I could do that, or Jessica, you know, or something like that. I mean, seriously, it's.
2: Throw out a name.
1: Listen,
2: throw out a name.
1: Yeah, a texter said we're in Galesburg. I thought that's what she said too, but she said we're in Galesburg until I come tell her what my wife's name is. Somebody please explain to me how you knowing. The key, you knowing my wife's name is the key to you getting out of Galesburg. I go through Galesburg all the time. It's not hard to leave. There's a road right there.
2: It was either that or I'm a jailbird. Something like that. I don't know.
1: I mean, I need an interpreter.
3: Mr. Cunningham is driving me crazy. What's his wife's name? Put him in Galesburg until he comes and tells me what his wife's name is.
1: I don't know. I mean, I don't get it. I don't get it, man.
2: You know, listen, I'll leave you with this. Galesburg isn't real close to here. I might just keep that a secret. Leave her in Galesburg.
1: Let's
2: put up signs. Yeah. Leave her in Galesburg. Let's do that.
1: It's driving me crazy.
2: All right.
1: Why?
2: Have a great show.
1: Yeah, thank you. I appreciate that. Yeah. I just... I don't know who sits

0: at home really bothered that my wife's name is right there and they just can't remember it. Texter writes, Ryan, you've said your wife's name on the radio before. Why don't you just tell her you've said your wife's name on the radio? But I don't even know who it is. This the person, if you've listened to the voicemail, there's no name and number. Like, I don't know who to go tell. I don't know who to call. I don't know what number to call. I don't know where they're at. Okay, I don't know who this person is. So even if I did say, I've said my wife's name on the radio before, I can't, now I'm never going to do it again. Okay. I am never, ever, ever going to say my wife's name on the radio again because of this. Right. Texter writes, sounds like Packer lady after a few glasses of County Hooch. That's not right. Be nice. Okay. Texter writes, sounds like Grandpa Krabby Pants getting his something squeezed. Another texter writes, I'm in a tailspin until you tell. Okay, that's what it is. You know what? I think you got it right. I think you nailed it. This caller's in a tailspin until she knows, until I come tell her what my wife's name is. Tailspin. Thank you. Thank you. That helps a little bit. Okay. Texter writes, was that a call or a message? I just got my truck as a voicemail. It was a voicemail this morning. Just, you know, hey, give me a call. Tell me what your wife's name is. We deal with some stuff around here, folks, just so you know. Okay? We deal with some stuff. Texter writes, that's definitely half a box call. Another texter writes, just put her on the list. I probably ought to. Okay? A texter writes, I have a little different take on your Ronda Rousey versus Gina Carano fight. I feel like if it had been scripted, they would have danced around for at least three rounds. Rousey came out looking like a pit bull with bloodlust. Carano looked grossly unprepared. You know, Gina Carano is a beautiful woman. I'm just going to go ahead and say that. Okay. And she really changed. She had a very big body transformation between when she was on The Mandalorian and there, but she hadn't fought in 17 years. Ronda Rousey's been in the WWE. But, and you're probably right if you're trying to put up the idea of a show. Maybe it's got to be longer than 17 seconds. And this arm bar that Ronda Rousey puts you in, I mean, that's it. Apparently, that's the end. I wouldn't want to be in it. Okay? And Ronda Rousey says she's done fighting now. She's going to go have babies. So you got that. All right? But interesting way to start the day today. All right. So as we do get started, East Grand Forks, you're next, okay? For those of you on the east side of the river, welcome to the problems that Grand Forks is having. You're like, wait, what? What are we talking about? The news surfaced last night that East Grand Forks is going to be pursued for tax incentive packages for development, okay? So the city performed a land swap with J.R. Simplot. And they ended up with a plot of land that's near Highway 2. Now people want to develop it. But according to the Economic Development Director for East Grand Forks, Maggie Brockling, over 75% of the developers that have come forward with an idea for development want some sort of tax incentive and city partnership in order to develop the area. What the city wants is mixed-use developments, commercial space on the bottom, residential space on top. So East Grand Forks, which has not had a tax increment financing district since the late 80s, is now kicking around the idea of opening up that box to developers in East Grand Forks for tax incentives. Now, you've seen how smoothly that has gone in Grand Forks. Okay? We know how that goes. Apartments, tax incentives for apartments. So as I understand it, there are still landlords in East Grand Forks. In fact, when we first moved to town, we had an apartment in East Grand Forks. And by the way, my wife and I drive by that place once in a while. We talk about how it was such an awesome, it was a one-bedroom apartment, but It was such a nice apartment, and things were so much cleaner when we had our own apartment because you didn't have room for anything. Now that you have your house and stuff is scattered all over the place, and you think, well, boy, those days of living in a one-bedroom apartment were just wonderful, weren't they? I mean, you don't know what you have until you don't have it anymore, okay? But I digress. East Grand Forks has landlords, too. So now they would be competing with businesses that receive tax incentives to put up apartments. Okay, you've seen the outcry in Grand Forks. The Grand Forks County Commission has already said no more residential pilots. We're done. We're not talking about it anymore. East Grand Forks looks more than ready to get into the business of tax incentives to have people develop property over there. Now, we can talk about that all we want to, but here's the real question that I wanted to bring up today. They want more commercial space. Are we having a problem keeping commercial space full right now in Grand Forks? And maybe they're not having the same problem in East Grand Forks. Perhaps their commercial space short in East Grand Forks. After all, the Spud had to jump across the river because they were told their lease wasn't going to be renewed. Somebody had a different design for the building down there. But the Epic properties in Grand Forks, nothing going on in the commercial space. We've got restaurants that are sitting empty. The mall, we know about that. Are we having a problem? Is there really demand for more commercial space in Grand Forks, East Grand Forks? Is there demand for business fronts? Boy, you know, let me just say this. For an economy that was moving 100% to online shopping, no good business in having a business front anymore, right? Physical, people aren't going shopping. They're not going shopping anymore. They want everything brought to their house, okay? Well, we certainly built out a lot of commercial business space. Now, some of it is beginning to sit empty. Somebody texted in yesterday, Red Lobster, when's something going to happen with that building? We have a building at the corner of 32nd and Columbia we can't find a tenant for. No one will move into it. Nobody will take it over. Nobody will run a business out of it. We have a problem here. So when East Grand Forks is willing to open things up for tax incentives to get commercial development on the bottom, residential on top, all the same issues that have come up in Grand Forks before are now going to come up in East Grand Forks. Those of you in East Grand Forks, are you ready? Are you ready to have the same kinds of conversations with your city council that people in Grand Forks have had with theirs? Businesses that are getting incentives, competing with already established businesses in town. Incentives for apartments with landlords already in town trying to rent out their apartments. And there are more vacancies than we let on. There are more vacancies than we let on. I just had somebody in town for a visit renting an apartment in Grand Forks. Got a one-bedroom apartment for $680. And it looked like a really nice building. One-bedroom apartment for $680. Okay? Now, I remember we were paying for a one-bedroom apartment when we moved here in 2012. It was a little bit more than that. A little bit less than that. But the price isn't that different. Okay? There are more vacancies in apartments right now than people think there are. And so we're going to see this development happen. I mean, apparently we're going to see this development happen, but it's going to happen in such a way as you're going to have some tax incentives that go along for the ride. And the people in East Grand Forks are finding out about today. 775-5559, your comments on that certainly welcome. As we move out the course of the day, we've got news on the way coming up next.
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3: 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And they're just like, hey, here's the key. 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
4: Soybean trade has seen more volatility as of late. You're listening to the American Ag Network. Good morning. I'm Susan Littlefield. Now, looking at that market, still lacks much direction. The July futures this week trading in a very tight range, well below the May 13th high of 1235, but well above the May 15th low of 1172 and a quarter. While Iowa has seen some beneficial rains over the past several days, more rainfall would be welcome. Iowa's central crop district, as well as the northwest and north central districts, were 53% or less of their normal precipitation for the first 18 days of May. Minnesota and South Dakota definitely can use the rain. Eight of Minnesota's nine crop districts received 38% or less of their normal precipitation for the period. And the fifth crop district in the eastern half of South Dakota, just 21 to 33% of normal. Now, the Northwest Corn Belt could see some relief from dryness later this week, according to World Weather. This is the American Ag Network. Agriculture is a busy job, and it requires you to constantly be on the go. That's why the American Ag Network is here to provide you with the latest news and information that impacts your operation. I'm Susan Littlefield with the American Ag Network. Stay close with us as we navigate you through the day in the markets, the latest ag news, weather updates, and much more. We'll keep you informed each day on what matters to you. We are the American Ag Network.
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4: July corn 9.5 lower, trading 465 and three quarters. December 489.5 down 8.25. July beans 1202 down 7.5. And November 1196 and a quarter down 6.75. Soybean meal July 329.70 down 260. Oil July 75.11 down 33. Chicago wheat July 659 down 8.25. Kansas City July 698.5 down 5.25. Minneapolis July 693.25 down 3.25. Live cattle June 252.55 down 2. August down 330, 243.95. May feeders 370.65 up 107. August though down 277, 360.87. June lean hogs 97.97 up a nickel. July's up 45 at 102.60. As for the class 3 milk, June is up 4, 16.68. July down 6 at 17.15. 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
5: Mostly sunny with a high 66, wind out of the south. Your full KNOX five-day forecast follows the news. Good afternoon. Here are your latest stories. Groundbreaking is set for today for the Grand Forks Children's Museum. The official ceremony gets underway at 4 o'clock at the construction site at 1660 South 42nd Street. The $35 million project will feature a 34,000 square foot two-story complex with permanent and rotating exhibits, artwork, event space, teaching rooms, and outdoor exhibits focused on land, air, and water. The building is expected to be completed in late summer or early fall of 2027. A Fargo man is facing burglary and theft charges after nearly $19,000 worth of tools were stolen from Fargo North High School. Court documents say officers arrested 36-year-old Joel Delonis after finding him pushing two garbage bins loaded with nail guns, drills, lights, batteries, and chargers marked as Fargo Public School property. A Bismarck summit is tackling the issue of human trafficking this week. The 31A Project is hosting its sixth annual Human Trafficking Summit Tuesday and Wednesday at St. Mary's Central High School. This look at news is brought to you by Botzer Garage. More news anytime on KNOXradio.com. I'm Jake Judd. 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
0: Our next update from Jake Judd in the KNOX Newsroom is on the way, coming up at 102. 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It's the KNOX CL Linfoot five-day forecast from staff meteorologist Mark Ewens. Today we're looking for mostly sunny, high of 66 today. We'll see south, or rather southerlies, at 15 to 25 miles per hour. Tonight, fair skies will drop to 44, and southerlies at around 22. Then for Thursday, fairly sunny, a breezy 70. Let's see. Friday, late day showers, 67. Saturday, a few showers and 65. Sunday, dry and 77 degrees. Currently, Grand Forks, East Grand Forks, checking in with 58 degrees. Weather throughout the hour. 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Someone told me to check out the rent on the Red Lobster building. I've searched for it, but it's not easy to find. Okay, I can find sales listings, but I can't find rent listings for that one. So I'm not sure what they're asking for rent on that building. I'd like to know. I'll continue to look. I'm sure it's part of the explanation. Another texter writes, drive down Washington Street in Grand Forks and tell me how we have a lack of commercial space. I can name a few spots off easily. Italian Moon, the old gas station across from LME, and Scan Design, the strip mall across the street from Hope Church. Those are three buildings and brown fields for commercial purposes. I'd say there is an issue, an infill issue, or a cost issue. Are people doing the same as the Eggland Islands in Grand Forks? I want $1 billion for my property in town. See, we're going to, that conversation's going to get larger. Okay. It might be that the development group in Illinois that owns the mall, that might not be the only group that's holding properties hostage so they can take a tax write-off. Now, the Italian Moon is different, I believe. I'm not sure who owns that building. Okay. The person that was in that building wanted out, time to retire, and nobody really wanted to put a business in there or continue along the business of the Italian Moon. I don't know that the Italian Moon was doing poorly as far as business is concerned. Just, you know, there are some people that don't want to run restaurants. And it might be the Red Lobster's in the same place. But if what we're doing here is we're taking over a building and we're holding it hostage, asking for an insane amount of rent that we're not going to get so we can take the loss on the building in our tax statements, that's a great commercial game to play. It's a great tax game to play, but it holds the city hostage with some valuable property that the city would benefit from having developed. There are tax receipts that are not being collected on those buildings. And I'm not talking about property taxes. If that is a restaurant, there's a food and beverage tax that goes along with it. If it's a retail establishment, there's a sales tax that goes along with it. So when a company comes in and holds a building hostage just so it can take a loss in its tax statement, that hurts the city it's in. The city needs some recourse on that. And I don't know how to give the city that recourse. Now, again, we've heard that Brandon Bochensky is thinking about a way to get at the mall. Well, they're out filling up the ring road. We heard there's some work that was going on there. So are they trying to stave off any sort of action from the city? Possibly. But when your building's being held hostage for high rent that nobody's going to rent out, that becomes a problem. 775-5559, you're on KNOX and the Ryan Cunningham Show.
6: Ryan, just a very small counter argument here. So you look at like the Italian Moon, which they essentially want $1 million for. Happy Joe's, which they essentially want $1 million for. The Dollar General, as you're familiar with in Thompson, that they want like $9,000 a month or $1 million for. Everything's $1 million. I question if those prices, obviously as a person with a brain, I wouldn't pay that to have that property because it would never turn over for me correctly. However, when you look at the price of just a small, under a quarter acre, you know, 10,000 square foot residential lot in Grand Forks that goes for $80,000-$90,000 plus $30,000 in specials, is $1 million really overpriced when you're on a prime commercial spot with a building already on it that's bigger than that residential lot is? And that's just an argument off the top of my head, but, you know, is their price actually wrong or is it not?
0: Well, but here's what we can do, though. There may not be a recourse to take it over or take it back, but maybe there's a recourse in changing tax policy that you can only take a loss on a building for so many years. Because then what you've done is you've reached a point where unless there are extenuating circumstances, you're simply owning the building to take the loss. I mean, that's just fair tax policy. You know what I mean?
6: That's fair enough, because you have to hold, what is it, like 27 and a half years or something, you have to hold it to fully depreciate it. And then you got to sell it off for a similar type of property in order to not realize capital gains tax on that. So I'm sure that's part of that too. But I get your argument, because it really does end up, I mean, we have a whole car lot up there not far from the Italian Moon. So now you have like two dead businesses in a row. And you have the Columbia Mall, which is kind of like the core of the city now. It used to be on the edge when I was a kid, but now it's essentially the core of the city, and that whole thing's dead. And so I do understand your argument, but then my question becomes, right, if we can't get somebody to buy it, should the city do something? And if so, what can we actually do?
0: Yeah, I'm not sure the city can do anything. I thank you for the call. I mean, it's a great question. I'm not sure the city has recourse to do anything. I have a texter here that says, get over it. There's not a thing you can do about property hostage. It's called private property. You're right. It's called private property. But if you own the property and you own it for business purposes, simply to take the loss over and over and over again, then we have a tax code issue. And we can fix that. We can. What it's called is changing the tax code, so you can't do that and hold the city hostage because of it. And I don't know that I have a problem with that. 775-5559, you're on KNOX and the Ryan Cunningham Show.
7: Hi, Ryan.
0: Hi there.
7: It came out on the mayor, when the mayor was on yesterday, that Shields is paying for the... Shields Corporation is paying to fix the potholes and such in their parking lot.
0: Yeah. Well, the ring road that was getting worked on, though, was not in the Shields parking lot. Maybe Shields is paying for it, but that's their building, too.
7: Right, it's their building, but it did come out that they do not own the parking lot. That is GK's responsibility, evidently.
0: Okay.
7: And it sounds like there was a little bit of research done on it, and it was determined that, you know, it started out as speculation that Shields might have been doing it. Then it came out. Somebody must have dug into it a little bit and said, yes, Shields is paying for the improvements on that, which to me would be the worst possible outcome unless they can have some type of legal recourse to sue GK for fixing it. I had not heard that there are other areas of the ring road that are being worked on. If that's true, that would be... you know, that might be a step in the right direction.
0: Yeah, I find it interesting that you bring that up because, you know, the ring road they were working on was actually on the north side of the mall complex, which wouldn't have been in any way Shields' responsibility. But I don't doubt what you're saying at all. The parking lot and the ring road, two different entities, obviously. But yeah, right.
7: So
0: I mean, you know.
7: Are they, So the north side, are they? Oh, I think I did hear somebody say they're working on like over by Sears.
0: Yep. And I saw some pictures of that.
7: Yeah. Somebody pointed that out a few days ago, I think. And the seeming idiocy of that, a place that has no tenant in it and really no traffic, that's where they would focus repairing the road.
0: Sure. Yep. No, but hey, you know, why not, right? I thank you for the call. I mean, it fixed up the road anyway. You're right about that. And Shields is paying for their own repairs. Now, believe it or not, while I was glancing through the Dakota Commercial website, this is interesting. I found the listing for the building in Thompson that used to have Dollar General. Okay, I found the listing for it. The lease listing for the Dollar General building in Thompson, they list it as a 1,900 square foot building. Okay. In the description, they call it a 9,100 square foot building, but they say the available space is 1,900 square feet. So we'll go with that. Okay. So the available space is 1,900 square feet, and they say the lease price is $16 a square foot. Now, I'm assuming that's a monthly lease, right? That's not a yearly lease. That's a monthly lease. So $16 a square foot with 1,900 square feet of available space. My little handy calculator on my phone here is telling me that the lease payment for that building would be $30,400. 1,900 square feet of space, $16 a square foot, $30,400 a month to lease a building in Thompson, North Dakota. I mean, okay. Somebody did their homework. Somebody did put pencil to paper. Okay. And apparently someone someday is going to afford renting that building for $30,000 a month. I don't know what business is going to do enough business in Thompson, North Dakota to do $30,000 worth of just lease payments in a month. But hey, more power to them if they can figure it out. I mean, no wonder the building sits empty. You know what would really work well in that building? Okay, now I'm told a lease is usually annually. So if that's an annual lease, that's different. Okay? That's annual. If it's annually, okay, that would be different. Okay? So it says 16 square feet building size. That's for the year. Okay. So if it's for the year, $2,500 a month. Now we're in a different ballgame. Okay. But that's confusing when I take a look at it. I don't lease commercial real estate very often, like ever. Okay. So $2,500 a month. Somebody can make a living on that. It sounds to me. Now, I don't mean to speculate here. Okay, but I'm just going to throw it out there, and you decide if you think that there's some footing on this. It sounds to me like that building's being held in reserve for a grocery store. That's what it sounds like to me. Okay, at $2,500 a month, 1,900 square feet. Okay, it sounds to me like someone believes at some point a grocery store is going to try to locate on Highway 15 in Thompson. And if you can make the lease payment of $2,500 a month and run a grocery store out of there, that's what it sounds like to me, because if Dollar General is not going to make that lease payment, that's fine. Okay. But what would be ideal in that spot that's going to be able to afford that lease payment? Grocery store. And it's not just people from Thompson, by the way. Lot of commuter traffic from Northwood, Hatton, that uses Highway 15 to come into Grand Forks. So that's the spot that they would hit on the way down the road going back home or on the way in the morning, one of the two. Okay, so that's an annual price. Okay, I'd still love to see what the lease price is on the Red Lobster building, but I can't find that one. I have not been able to track that one down. We've got more coming up on the program next.
1: 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The most fair, most balanced challenge ever.
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0: This is the number 15 song in the country this week. And it came out years ago. Little Michael Jackson, Billie Jean. That movie Michael came out and everybody's streaming his stuff again. More like Beauty and the Queen from a movie scene. I sure don't mind, but what do you mean? I am the one. Non-crazy Michael Jackson was just so good. Texter writes, don't you pay a mortgage on commercial property in Thompson? I do. So I guess I do lease commercial property on a regular basis. My mortgage is less than $2,533 a month. If somebody wants to make a deal, you know, it sounds like a commercial property in Thompson's going for pretty good. I could cut you in for less than that building out there on Highway 15. It's not a terrible location. You know, there's a parking lot across the street that somebody else owns. I'm sure nobody would care if you use. Some parking on the street there came out. You know, so it's just, you know, whatever, right? Text writes, Billie Jean came out over 40 years ago. Yep. But Michael being streamed brings it back into the lexicon. Number 15 song in the country this week. Text writes, it'll be a coffee or a tea shop. Boy, I doubt that. I don't know that there's enough business in Thompson for a coffee or a tea shop to afford a $2,500 a month rent. I think it's going to have to be something that moves merchandise. Just my own personal thought. Okay. And a texter writes, $16 a square foot sounds like a sale price. Yeah, but that's the way it's listed. It's listed for lease. It's not listed for sale. And that's the next thing about, you know, leasing a business building. Okay. And, you know, like, for example, you're the Spud Junior. Okay. You're leasing. Everything's fine. Boom. We're done. We need you out. You know, we have a different use for the building now. So somebody establishes there. Somebody else comes along. Yeah. You got to leave. That's the tough part of leasing a business building instead of renting one. Okay. Somebody did send me a listing. Apparently the rent for Red Lobster in town is $295,000 a year. You can buy the building for $4.9 million. That's what they want for that building. $4.9 million. Or you can lease it for $294,000 a year. I mean, that sounds like a thing. Okay. Texter writes, move that 7 brew to Thompson. The line will be to Grand Forks. Well, actually, that's not the way the line. The line will actually be backwards. It'll be to the 9 Mile corner. People will buy coffee on the way to Grand Forks. Probably not on the way home. Texter writes, I also own commercial property in Thompson. Nowhere near commercial property. You and I both, brother. We should start a club. Okay. Now, on the slush fund that somebody wanted us to talk about earlier this hour. There's a lot being talked about with this compensation fund from the IRS. This was J.D. Vance. And I'm sure immediately our liberal texters are going to say, well, it's J.D. Vance. Can't trust him. Yeah, but his argument makes sense.
1: And if we think that somebody, whatever they were accused of, if we think that somebody was unfairly prosecuted and deserves just compensation, then that's what this fund is going to exist to provide.
0: That was one explanation. I might be able to find a better explanation that J.D. Vance put out when he was talking with the media about this particular fund that's been set up. Okay. And if I can find it, I'll go ahead and play that for you as well. Okay. But what J.D. Vance said is that the president's not getting this money. The president's family is not getting this money. Okay. Let's see if this is the cut here. Let's try.
1: Whenever the United States government incurs legal expenses, it pays out those legal expenses. When it's settling a lawsuit, it pays out money to settle that lawsuit. And the question is a dollar of this money going to the Trump administration? No. Is a dollar of this money going to Donald Trump personally? No.
0: So the claim here is that the IRS has been weaponized. The IRS has unfairly targeted people with audits, and it's put people behind the legal eight ball. And when you're behind the legal eight ball, you have to pay money to defend yourself. And it wasn't fair that you were being audited. So when the claim is that the Internal Revenue Service is being weaponized by a president, by a governing body, and we're going after people for no reason, without cause, just because they are who they are and they do what they do. Okay, if we're doing that and we're wrecking people's lives, and I've talked about this before when it comes down to criminal charges, even at the state level or county level. We've got some ambitious prosecutor that thinks they can make a name for themselves by prosecuting you. They don't have the evidence. They just want to wreck your life and bring you to a plea agreement. You bring it to court and you win. Did you really win? Your life is ruined. You've got a legal bill that you can't pay. You were dragged through the media. You were dragged through the press. Your professional life's destroyed. All because they took a shot at you. And here's the problem. They don't have to pay for it. They don't have to worry about it because they're elected. And chances are they'll win re-election because the media decided to give them the positive treatment. I believe you should be paid when you're prosecuted and they lose. If they go to trial and they don't have the evidence to convict you and they wreck your life, they owe you compensation. If the county brings charges against you, if the state of North Dakota or the Internal Revenue Service brings charges against you unfairly that they can't substantiate and they can't win, and they force you to go into your lifetime savings to pay a legal bill to get out of trouble, they should have to compensate you. That's what this $1.6 billion is all about. It wouldn't be necessary if we didn't have bad elements weaponizing our tax code. I think this slush fund is just fine.
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5: ABC News, I'm Chuck Sievertson. The Justice Department is officially announcing charges against ex-Cuban dictator Raul Castro. Charges include murder for a relief plane shootdown in the 1990s that killed three American pilots. Talking with Cuban Americans in Miami, ABC's Matt Rivers.
6: There's almost superlatives that are going to be used here, that it's beyond just this one individual crime, that now people, the United States government, finally taking the step to say Raul Castro is a murderer.
5: Two police officers who defended the Capitol in the January 6, 2021 attack by Trump supporters are suing to stop creation of the nearly $2 billion fund that could potentially compensate rioters from that day. ABC's Peter Haralambos.
7: The officers allege the creation of the fund violated federal law and the prohibition in the 14th Amendment barring the government from funding insurrections.
5: Iran war status, still a ceasefire. U.S. officials indicate no negotiations going on. Strait of Hormuz still blockaded, sending oil and gas prices higher. This is ABC News. When it comes to home ownership, women are far outpacing men, says ABC's Sherry Preston.
8: Between July of 2024 and June of 2025, single Gen Z women made up 35% of all home buyers of their generation, almost double the rate of single Gen Z men. Gen Z, by the way, is typically people under the age of 29. The National Association of Realtors says single women across all generations made up a quarter of all home buyers, while single men accounted for just 11%. Even so, older generations and married couples represent the largest share overall of home buyers across the country. Sherry Preston, ABC News.
5: Cher, ageless pop culture legend, turns 80 today. When backstage in 2024 at the Rock and Roll Hall of Fame, when she was inducted, this is what she said.
9: I always thought of myself as like a bumper car, and when I hit a road, I would just back up and turn in a different direction because I wasn't going to just stop doing what I love.
5: Chuck Sievertson, ABC News.
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11: Mostly sunny with a high of 66, wind out of the south. Your full KNOX five-day forecast follows the news. Good afternoon. Here are your latest stories. Grand Forks City Council members are considering an ordinance that would reduce the amount of off-street parking developers are required to provide. The council approved introducing the measure for consideration. The city planning manager says reducing the minimum would free up space for development, lower costs for builders, and could help bring down rent. North Dakota is getting $9.4 million in federal grant money to help disadvantaged communities clean up contaminated water. The EPA funding targets PFAS, a group of chemicals found in products like carpet, cookware, food packaging, and firefighting foam that can make their way into water supplies. North Dakota's Arbor Day celebration moves to the University of North Dakota today. Four new trees will be planted along the bike path. The university currently has more than 6,000 trees on its ground. Grand Forks has held a tree city designation since 1976. This Look at News is brought to you by Radium. 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I'm Jake Judd, KNOX News.
12: Our next update from Jake Judd in the KNOX newsroom is on the way coming up at 1:30. 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The KNOX CL Linfoot 5-day forecast from staff meteorologist Mark Ewens. Today we're looking at mostly sunny, a high of 66, southerlies 15 to 25. Then tonight, fair skies will drop to 44, southerlies to 22. Thursday, fairly sunny, a breezy 70, late day showers and 67 on Friday. Saturday, a few showers and 65, Sunday dry and 77. Currently, it is 59. Weather throughout the hour, Mark Ewan's forecast. 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

0: A texter writes on the slush fund for IRS prosecutions. My problem, the text messenger writes, is with the payouts being secret and the exemption of Trump and his family are exempt from audits. You know, listen, do you really think, I'm going to make you think about this, okay? Do you really think that Donald Trump can do anything right now that will make him and his family forever, forever and ever exempt from audits? The answer is no. He's not going to be president forever. There won't be a member of his family that will be president forever. And as soon as somebody wants to undo the ban on the audits, so Donald Trump can't be audited for the next 2 years. Do you care? He's one taxpayer in the United States of America. The fact of the matter is, this money being set aside so that people have the opportunity to be compensated for unfair prosecutions coming from the IRS is a good move as far as I'm concerned. Okay? And again, it should apply to you. It should apply to me. I don't care what your political leaning is. I don't care. If we know that the IRS weaponized against you, didn't just audit you, but audited you unfairly and unfairly dug into you. Okay? To make a point, to be intimidating, not to enforce tax law, but to wreck your life. Then you should have the right to some compensation from the federal government. Why is that hard to understand? A texter writes, does that also apply to James Comey or Fannie Willis or any Dem? James Comey, so as I understand, hasn't been audited. He's been indicted by the Department of Justice. So if the Department of Justice has unfairly targeted him for putting 8647 in the beach with some seashells, okay? If that's happened, then yes, he should be due compensation as well. If you can prove that it was weaponized, it should apply to anybody who's had an unfair audit from the IRS. Another text writes, so liberals are mad at this fund because it's tax money, but the left was totally fine with all the DOGE programs exposed. They had millions going to test if gay shrimp can walk on treadmills in Bangladesh and crap like that. Again, it's going to be tax money. It's always going to be tax money. When the city screws up and they have to pay out a settlement to somebody, where do you think that money comes from? Tax money. The county, the state, the school district, the park board, whoever. If they screw up, they do something wrong, and they're liable for a legal settlement, and they got to pay the money, where do you think the money comes from? Tax money. Of course it's going to be tax money. 775-5559 is how you join us. 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
1: You do realize you're arguing with Trump derangement syndrome, and there's been no cure yet, right?
0: I'm trying. You know, just because it's hard doesn't mean we don't do it. What did John F. Kennedy say? We're going to do everything, not because it's easy, but because it's hard. Okay? We're going to do the hard things. Yeah. All right?
1: That's right. And don't ever forget it because, you know, we got to keep pushing hard. Hey, during the break, the news came on and they said that they're going to, the city is going to attempt to authorize builders to decrease the number of residential parking.
0: Off-street parking.
1: So they can. Yeah. Well, talk about being tone deaf. Holy cow.
0: That's all we ever talk about is parking.
1: I mean, what apartment complex, other than the old apartments, can you go to and park your car without any issues nowadays? You can't. Especially downtown with the 1912 apartments down there. Is that right?
0: Is it apartments or is it just commercial property like restaurants and things like that? I thought it applied to like business property. I didn't think it applied to residential property. I would think if you're going to have a 260 some unit apartment complex, you better have 260 some parking spots. Just my
1: thought. You better have more than that. Most households today have two cars.
0: Well, but there's a reason why I would say 260 some, because we don't want you living in those apartments forever, right?
1: Amen.
0: So
1: amen.
0: There's that.
1: Hey, but if it's commercial, it's even worse. I mean, just driving downtown. It's horrendous.
0: Well, I know.
1: Horrendous.
0: Yeah, I know. Yeah, but hey.
1: Well, you know, I just rack it up to you get what you vote for. Enjoy your taxes, everybody.
0: Thank you for the call. You're on KNOX and the Ryan Cunningham Show.
2: Yeah, Ryan. There are these people generally on the left who are complaining about this settlement with the IRS and Donald Trump and where the money's going to go. And what I find most ironic is they're upset with the settlement. They aren't upset at all with the individuals at the Internal Revenue Service that were abusing power.
0: Right.
2: And it does bother me in a sense, too, because they don't pay this billion-plus dollars. We as taxpayers do. The people who actually abused the power that was granted them by the positions they had within the government bureaucracy won't pay a cent. In fact, if they were reprimanded, I'm sure it was, oh, little Timmy, don't do that again. That's probably about as far as it went. The people who actually did the abuse, the people who actually, as far as I see it, actually broke the law. They violated the civil rights of another citizen. And they are never going to be held to account because of qualified immunity.
0: Mm.
2: Maybe if those people had to go to prison for 50 years,
0: they'd slow down on their audit. Yeah, they'd really think about whether or not they want to take the next step.
2: Exactly. It's like you're saying about, say, an overzealous prosecutor who basically puts 10 people through absolute hell without true result, basically just trying to make a name for himself. Well, if it's 5 years for each of those, that's 50 years. That's why I'm using that 50-year mark.
0: There you go.
2: Basically, if you're going to just destroy other people's lives, maybe it's your life that should be hatcheted in the end.
0: Right. No, it's a great point. I thank you for the call. It should not end up in such a way so as I can do whatever I want because I have the full brunt of the law on my side and stretch and move and wrap and warp and do whatever I can to make you uncomfortable. You should do it by the book. And if you don't do it by the book, if you become overzealous, if you bring somebody to trial without the evidence necessary, and remember, it's only as good as the judges. And the judges, I mean, you know, we always say, hey, the judges should stop it if they don't have enough evidence. But remember, nobody liked it when Travis Bell had his blood alcohol content thrown out by a judge. So you're okay with the judge kind of babysitting this process along and saying, nah, you don't have enough evidence, until the judge actually does something and the person's accused of a crime that you're upset about. Then you're mad at the judge. So the judges can only do so much also. 775-5559 is how you join us. 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
3: Let's remember what started this whole thing in the first place, right? Is that he didn't want his tax returns released, which by being a private citizen, you don't have to have your tax returns released. And then they ended up getting released anyway because somebody who was a contractor for the

0: happen. And we wouldn't want our information leaked out there about our taxes if we specifically asked for it not to. But because it's Donald Trump, we just expect that he should just bend over and just release it, right? And then the other fact of it is that this is not a forever thing. It's a forever on his previous audits and previous taxes. It's not anything going forward. Anything that happens today and on out can still be audited and still be evaluated and still be looked at. It's the lack sometimes of common sense when people are looking at this stuff, and the bias in what they're seeing just sometimes just drives me crazy. Let's just, oh my God. Anyway, it just makes your head spin.
1: Thank you for the call. I get where you're coming from. There's a lot of bias in the way that this is being addressed in the media. And when you boil it down to its base alloy, it's not what they're telling you it is. This is not a get out of jail free card for Donald Trump. And it's also not a let's fund Donald Trump in perpetuity slush fund. 775-5559 is how you join us. 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
2: I'm on air.
1: Yes, you are.
2: Hey, a question for you on that Dollar General rent.
1: Mm-hmm.
2: What was that a month?
1: I don't know what I'm told that these prices are by the year. Okay. So the list that I'm looking at the listing right now on the Dakota Commercial website, it says $16 a square foot with 1900 square feet available. Now, when I did the math, that came out to a little over 30,000. I'm told that's per year in that industry. Not per month, that's per year. So it'll be down to like $25-$33 a month, if that's correct.
2: No, I think that's per month. Because when I called, it was listed for 1.2, and she said it was like $9,100 a month, plus tax and insurance.
1: Okay.
2: I was just curious about that. For $2,500 a month, you don't even rent a four-bedroom apartment.
1: Well, right. So. Yeah. But here, okay, so here's where it's juxtaposed, though. In the listing, and I'm going to read you the listing, okay, it says, now available for lease, an almost new 9,100-square-foot commercial building in Thompson, formerly home to Dollar General, located right off high traffic highway, property benefits from steady visibility, drive-by traffic. Okay, so it says 9,100 square feet. But when you look off to the right-hand side, right above the listing agent, it says available space, 1,900 square feet. So it says 9,100 square feet in the information, but it says 1,900 square feet in the margin. So which one's right?
2: Right.
1: If it's 9,100, that changes the math. Absolutely it does, right? So just to run the math on that, 9,100 times 16 bucks, that would be $145,600 a year or $12,133 a month. Does that sound more reasonable?
2: That's what I'm thinking it must be myself.
1: Okay.
2: Some other callers might have other ideas.
1: Okay. All right. Thank you for the call, because if that's the number, if the number is $12,133 a month, I don't think anybody's leasing that in Thompson. 775-5559. You're on KNOX and the Ryan Cunningham Show.
3: Yeah. Thanks for taking my call. I just want to go back to this, the fund.
1: Okay.
3: And look, I certainly agree. There is no law that mandates the release of the taxes. I think there should be. Should there be laws that protect people who are wrongfully accused? Yes, there should be. However, this slush fund ends at the end of Donald Trump's term. So this is just something being set up during this term, and it's not a law, which I'd like to think it would be. And so I go back to something that comes out of Common Sense, Thomas Paine's book, which is 250 years old this year, where one of his arguments against the British Empire or the government was that, they bragged, they had this parliament and it was checks and balances. But in the end, the king exercised control over the whole thing. Ultimately, he could do what he wanted to do, and he curried favor. And I see this happening again. And I

0: I'll say, hey, I'm such a cynic. I see it everywhere, whether it's Trump or Biden or anybody. But that you're to me, it's a case of that it's being used to favor and curry advantage with people that you want to support. So a big thing that hasn't come up that I've heard, maybe I didn't listen closely, but a lot of it will go to the January 6 rioters or Proud Guys, or a guy who picked on some guy in particular who's some sex offender that could still claim this money. There has been no exclusions of any of this. And the group they're setting up is ultimately under Donald Trump's thumb. He can fire whoever he wants. I say it should be an independent board of neutral, you know, maybe a judge. I don't know how they come to find the neutral board that it would be where you would adjudicate this. But right now, it just looks like a slush fund for the president to do what the King of England did 250 years ago.
1: Okay, but let's take that on. Okay, so you just said the January 6th rioters. Okay,
0: for instance.
1: Okay, well, let's take that as a for instance. Okay, so first of all, thank you for saying January 6th rioters. Okay, because that's what it was. It was a riot. Okay, it wasn't an insurrection. It wasn't a rebellion. It was a riot. Okay, so that being said, right? This is an IRS slush fund, correct?
0: Right.
1: Okay.
0: Yeah, and I think there should be one.
1: Okay.
0: I understand.
1: So we have an IRS slush fund. The January 6th rioters broke non-tax laws. Okay. When they entered the Capitol building illegally and they vandalized the place, they didn't listen to security. They attacked law enforcement officers, all the things, nasty things that they did, except for the one guy that stole Nancy Pelosi's podium. That dude was cool. But as far as the rest of it is concerned, okay, they did all these, but not one of those laws is a tax law. Not one. Okay. So if we responded to that with criminal charges, which we should have, they should have been charged criminally for what they did. But then we also decided to use the IRS to audit them and weaponize their taxes. That's out of bounds. Just because you go into the Capitol building doesn't mean that you broke tax law. Okay. So if the IRS went after the January 6th rioters just to be a Richard, okay, that's the only reason why they did it, just to flex more government muscle. I'm sorry, but those January 6th rioters should get that money in that slush fund. They broke laws, but not tax laws. And we don't compound what we charge them with by just turning the IRS loose on them.
0: Ultimately, I would agree that there should be this kind of tribute to watch over this. To be honest, I'm not aware that they had gone after him for their taxes, but if so, then let the tribunal do it. But it's not done. It's done in secret. Nobody knows who's getting the money. Nobody knows how they came to the conclusion of it. So there should be this tribunal, but it lacks the transparency that only makes me think in the end, it's just a fund for the king to basically reward the people that give him what he wants, just like King George did 250 years
1: ago. But it can't get there without the IRS action first. He can't just go get this money and start handing it out. So the IRS had to have acted inappropriately first.
0: They have apparently, it's the way I read it, looked it up on AI, it's a totally private. Nobody knows the proceedings. Nobody knows how they're going to make the conclusion that somebody gets the money. And if it's true, I'd just like to see it be public. I don't disagree with doing it. And if those guys, if that's what's happened to those guys, fine. But it's how it's being administered is what's troubling to me. It's just part and parcel of this. And I'll just conclude by saying of my Trump derangement syndrome.
1: Well, I'm not suggesting you have Trump derangement syndrome. You make a valid argument about the lack of accountability or the lack of transparency in the administration of this. But to say that it's not administered the way you'd like and immediately jump to the conclusion that the money's going to the Proud Boys, I think that's step 12 and you're on step 2 or 3. I don't think that's a fair conclusion.
0: I don't know. I might give you that much, but I just think that I'll just let my point stand that more importantly, that it's somebody exercising control over something that we railed against 250 years ago. And now, and Payne made a very good case against why we we don't want a king or don't want anybody controlling. And so we've hopefully set up checks and balances. And I'm afraid I don't see the check and balance here. So it makes me suspect.
1: No, yes, I thank you for the call. And I don't even mind that being said. We've had a government that's been eroding of check and balances for a long time, ever since we started going to government by executive order. But that didn't start with Donald Trump. The first man that I remember saying, I've got a pen, was Barack Obama. So we've had government by executive order for a long time and let Congress off the hook. 775-5559 is how you join us. 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
2: That last caller just has Trump derangement syndrome, because anybody who disagrees with my dear leader has Trump derangement syndrome.
1: Okay, be you, don't be somebody else. What's going on here? Okay, that's what we call a drive-by. You know, I don't want to put a second person on the list, but I might do it. 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
1: Hello.
3: Mr. Noel King's brought up some points, but what I found interesting was basically you have a settlement. So they didn't go to trial. They didn't go through everything because basically the evidence was overwhelming, or it reached the point where the government was willing to settle just to end this stuff and prevent it from being even worse than it was. And it's going to be over $1 billion worth. So it would have gone to Donald Trump. Now, basically, this is a settlement in a civil case. Why don't we do this with every civil trial? Because there are plenty of trials where, you know, two parties come to an agreement and there's basically non-disclosure. They keep it quiet. Maybe we should have to expose everybody's dirty laundry on every case. You know, this is the point I'm trying to make. Granted, it is government funds that are being used for a government that screwed up, or government agents that screwed up, or government contractors that screwed up. But the point of it is this. You don't have a third party, a tribunal, as the guy put it, to handle everybody else's settlements. Like I say, this is tax dollars, but they would just be going to Donald Trump straight out if it weren't done through the settlement in a different way. So maybe just let it go the way it's going to go, because it's really nobody else's business. And if you think it's your business, then it should have gone to the full trial. The government should have basically been held to the fire for all of it and had to pay out $10 billion directly to Donald Trump, because giving even more money to the king would apparently make some of these TDSers happy.
1: Yeah. I thank you for the call. I again, there are some points about the administration of this particular fund that we can talk about. But the fact of the matter is the IRS is weaponized. And for anybody that says Proud Boys or January 6th rioters, okay, for that matter, you... Okay, I'll boil it down to something as simple as I possibly can. Okay. Let's say I'm the tax commissioner of the state of North Dakota. That's Brian Crotius. Okay. Let's assume I'm Brian Crotius, and let's assume this is my office and you don't like me. And so you come to my office and you punch me in the face. Okay. You assault me, throw a brick through my window, punch me in the face, and leave. So I've been assaulted. My building's been vandalized. We catch you. Okay? We got you. So we charge you with assault, and we charge you with vandalism. And who knows? Maybe we charge you with a few other things. Terrorizing, whatever the case may be. Those are items in the criminal code we can charge you with. But now, I'm the tax commissioner. So to make matters worse for you, I'm going to decide that your state taxes should be audited, just because you're you, not because there's anything in your tax return that would indicate that you should be audited. Okay. Not because I know you're willing or living well beyond your means or any of the rest of it. None of that. Okay. Just because I want to make your life a living hell, and I'm the tax commissioner, so I can do that. Now what I've done is weaponize the tax department. And that's not right for you, even if you did assault me and throw a brick through my window. If the IRS is being weaponized and that has to go to a settlement, it should be worth something to you. Why? Because your life was ruined. You had to get an attorney. You had to defend yourself. That's wrong. We don't do that here. So that's something that we should discuss as well. And we can talk about both sides of this. We can. You know what else we can talk about? We've got about 33 spots booked up in the Hometown Bracket Challenge presented by Grand Forks Welding and Machine. We're not done. Now, we've only had nominations going for a couple of days, and the bracket's got half of its inventory taken up, and that's pretty cool, okay? But we've got room for a whole lot more. And remember, this is Class A and B this year. So 32 is not going to get it done. That's 16 aside. No, we got to have more than that. It's time for you to send us the town that you want to nominate for the Hometown Bracket Challenge presented by Grand Forks Welding and Machine and KNOX. Text hometown to 775-5559. That's hometown to 775-5559. Text that word to us. We're going to send you the link so that you have the opportunity to nominate your favorite hometown, whatever that may be, one you lived in, one you want to live in, one that you live in right now. Okay? We want to welcome to the party. And by the way, Oslo was nominated, but we can't take him because they're in the Legends bracket. We want to welcome Oakwood to the tournament. We want to welcome New Fulden, Minnesota to the tournament. Nitche and Mountain, North Dakota. A few of the towns that have made their way in recently. Lake Bronson, Minnesota. Oh my goodness. I love Lake Bronson. Okay? Those are some of the towns that have been nominated recently. Get those nominations to us. Text hometown to 775-5559. And we will send you the link so you can nominate your favorite hometown in the Hometown Bracket Challenge. Brought to you by Grand Forks Welding and Machine, the Men of Steel. We have news out of the KNOX newsroom coming up next.
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13: Mostly sunny with a high of 66, wind out of the south. Your KNOX five-day forecast follows the news. Good afternoon. Here are your latest stories. Grand Forks County may ask voters in November for more flexibility over how mill levy dollars are collected and spent. Commissioner Terry Bjerke says some mills are earmarked for specific groups without county oversight, and he wants to consolidate them to reduce taxpayer impact. He's also proposing voters repeal dedicated mills for ambulance service and the senior center, folding those into the regular budget process. East Grand Forks is moving forward with finding a new fire chief. The city council Tuesday approved the hiring process after Chief Jeff Boshi announced his retirement. The city will advertise the position for 30 days with candidate interviews beginning the week of July 6th. The council is expected to make a selection on July 21st. And a Republican candidate for North Dakota Public Service Commission is calling for a pause on new data center development. Chris Olson says the state should hold off on new projects until lawmakers establish a regulatory framework during the 2027 legislative session. This look at news is brought to you by Grand Cities Monument. More news anytime on KNOXradio.com. I'm Jake Judd, KNOX News.
1: Our next update from Jake Judd in the KNOX Newsroom is on the way, coming up at 2:02. 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The KNOX CL Linfoot five-day forecast from staff meteorologist Mark Ewens. Again, today we're looking at mostly sunny, 66, southerlies 15 to 25. Fair skies tonight will drop to 44, southerlies to 22. Then Thursday, fairly sunny and a breezy 70. Late day showers on Friday, 67. Saturday, a few showers in 65. And then Sunday, dry and 77 degrees. Currently, we have 60. 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Now, we have a very brief break that we have to take. And then when we come back, we have a treat for you here on the program. It's early. Early today. Texter writes, I was the one that called in about the similarity between President Trump, King George. You surprised me when you said the January 6th rioters were audited by the IRS. Basically, I would agree that would not be right. However, AI just told me that what you said was not true as per attached. Okay, so you did an AI search. First of all, I didn't say that the January 6th rioters were audited. I said if they were audited, that would be wrong. And if they were audited, I would be fine with settlement money going to them. I'm not saying they were audited. I'm saying if they were, then it would be okay for them to receive settlement money because they didn't break tax laws. Okay? I never said they were audited by the IRS. There's a big difference between if and not if. Okay? Secondly, trust AI. I mean, trust AI. It's the smartest thing out there. They got Red River's logo wrong on a flyer for soccer last night. But oh my goodness. Trust AI. Back with more next.
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0: We are joined in studio early today by Shanna Field. Shanna Field, if I remember correctly, was the runner-up in last year's Hometown Bracket Challenge. You were the winner until you had to take on my golden buzzer, my golden ticket.
1: Right. I lost in a technicality.
0: It was by the rules of the contest.
1: Some funny rules somebody created.
0: It's not the way. But you should know, Shanna.
1: But I was very happy about that.
0: We did away with the golden buzzer this year.
1: Oh, right.
0: It will not come back.
1: Yeah.
0: Okay. But we are going to two divisions.
1: Oh.
0: There's an A and a B now.
1: Well, you know I love the A and the B stuff.
0: I know you do.
1: Yeah, I'm all B.
0: Yep. So she's an all B.
1: Though I recruited all A.
0: I know you went big.
1: Yep.
0: Right, and it worked well
1: it
0: for
1: did.
0: You.
1: It
0: okay,
1: did.
0: But now you're going B.
1: Yeah.
0: So is that the direction you're going to take this year?
1: Because
0: we're in the nomination phase right now.
1: Yeah, I heard some good ones coming in.
0: Okay, so you've got to start, you know, thinking about your strategy here.
1: I know.
0: Okay, we've got some good. Cashel, that one just came in. I don't know where that is. Crookston made it. Coon Rapids, Minnesota is on the list now.
1: Oh, wow.
0: Okay, yeah.
1: See, I need to start creating some massive group chats in certain areas.
0: Okay.
1: Be like, hey, this is the week. You guys need to get in and vote.
0: Right, you got to get your nominations in. Yep, because we're running out of time, right? And Texter writes, Ryan, Lake Bronson is actually pronounced Brunson by the locals. You might want to change your pronunciation. No. No, I'm not doing that.
1: He's the head of the committee. He can say whatever he wants.
0: Well, actually, I'm not the head of the committee. The committee is not. You don't know who the committee is. And the commissioner is Ryan Koontz.
1: The commission.
0: Ryan Koontz is the tournament. He's not even in the draft this year.
1: That's right.
0: He's the tournament commissioner. Okay. And no, I'm not the head of the committee. Okay. That's not the way that works, Shanna. You don't know who the committee is. It's a different committee. It works behind the scenes and does its work.
1: I mean, who doesn't want to throw a committee under the bus, though? It's just a thing.
0: Well, you certainly can.
1: Yeah. Okay. You're not on it. So you're safe.
0: I'm just the commentator. I'm just the commentator on all of this, right?
1: Oh, yes.
0: I'm just the guy that goes out and broadcasts the games. I don't actually fix them.
1: Yeah. Good point.
0: Thank you, Shanna.
1: Good one.
0: Okay. Now, stocks and mortgages with Shanna Field, because that's why she's here.
1: Yes.
0: Okay. So, Shanna, you had a closing this morning, right?
1: I did have a closing this morning.
0: All right. Good. That's a success story, right?
1: Well, yes, obviously. I do like to attend my closings, unless I'm physically unable or out of town, but I like to be there. I like to meet who I've been working with. I like to visit. I like to answer any questions that they have on any of their paperwork, to remind them about payments, different things like that. So it's always fun. It's a fun 20 minutes. It's crazy. It only takes like 20 minutes.
0: Yeah, but home ownership happens in those 20 minutes.
1: Yeah. It's exciting, right?
0: Like, it is.
1: When's your first night in the house? What are you going to do next? What do you love about the house? Like it's kind of the month or two of stress for everybody getting packed, getting ready. It's just a great day.
0: I remember my closing. I had not looked at our house when we bought it.
1: Ooh, sight unseen.
0: My wife had looked at it.
1: Okay.
0: I was tired of looking at houses. We had had one taken out from underneath us, turned into a rental.
1: Yeah.
0: I'm sure you're familiar with the story, right? Mm-hmm. So I was done looking at houses. She went and looked at it. And I said, do you want it? She said, yes. I said, put in an offer. She said, you're not going to come look at it? I said, no. I'm not looking at another house until I own it.
1: Oh.
0: That's what I said.
1: But also smart to have your wife be the first approval.
0: Well, right. Because, so she said yes.
1: Yep. Happy wife, happy life, all of things.
0: Yep. So we closed. I got the keys.
1: Yeah.
0: And brought them back to the radio station, and I was going to go look at it at the end of the day, and my umpiring scheduler called and said, hey, we're a guy short in Mayville tonight. Can you go down to Mayville and umpire a game? So I said, well, I was going to go look at this house that I just bought, but that's fine. Yeah, I can go umpire a game. So I took the keys down to JT, and I said, hey, we want to go look at the house that I just bought? And he's like, what? I said, I haven't looked at this house yet. And I'm not gonna. Okay. I'll get to it tomorrow. I have to umpire tonight. So he drove out there and he took a look at it. And he's like, hey, you're going to like this house. I'm like, JT, if you're good, my wife's good, I'll be good with it. It's fine.
1: So, that is not typically normal.
0: But no, that's not what you work with in normal circumstances.
1: Yeah. The real estate agents can do some really cool stuff now with people from out of town, videos, things like that.
0: Sure.
1: So, and the thing is just to remember, I know I've got a lot of first time buyers or repeat buyers that have put in a lot of offers and lost out on some homes, just to try to we're kind of providing counseling service at this time, right? It's kind of tough. It's hard to stay in the game when you get your mindset on something or get excited about something. And, mm-hmm. You know, heartbreak is a thing in the industry too. But
0: well, didn't you say you had some with multiple offers that you were working on,
1: yeah,
0: right?
1: Yeah. Yeah, I had one that had 8 offers on it, and they had like 20-some showings on the property. So that was tough. And 3 of those 8 offers were my buyers. So I knew somebody wasn't going to win on that
0: right
1: situation.
0: Somebody's not gonna
1: it's a tough deal, but just making sure that your offer's competitive, working with a great agent to help negotiate, help guide you through it is definitely key too.
0: And then let's layer this, because what we have the advantage of here is Blake Christensen's here on Mondays,
1: right?
0: So he's a real estate agent.
1: Yep.
0: Okay. And one of the things he stressed this week is that, okay, now we're in the peak buying season.
1: Yeah.
0: Okay. He said, have the letter, because if you don't, with the amount of offers that are coming in on properties right now, you simply will not be taken seriously. People are ready to move and there's other offers. You can get that letter done in record time, but they've got to have it. That's what he said.
1: Yes. So if you're a buyer and you're like, hey, I want to try to see how many different lenders I can talk to, get the best cost, best fees, definitely we want you to shop. However, the pre-approval letter, that's one thing that you can get from one bank, and the time that you should be shopping all of your lenders would be when you're looking, when you've got the home, you've got the signed purchase agreement. Okay, we're ready to lock in an interest rate. Let's start shopping for the lenders now, you know,
0: okay,
1: to see who has the best rate, best quote, because it should really be on the same day to compare apples to apples since the market is moving so much. You don't want to go with the lender that quoted you 3 weeks ago. Who knows if that pricing is the same, you know. Do that sort of thing, because I would guess most bank pre-approvals are going to be very close, right? Or if you're not very happy with the amount, you can definitely get a second opinion from another lender. But we're looking at your debt to income ratio, so we're all using roughly the same guidelines. Okay.
0: So in the end, though, you're getting the letter without a credit check. You're outside of your window so that when you do have the credit pulled, now you can shop all over the place, right? Is that the idea?
1: Yeah, so you can have your credit pulled as many times as you'd like within a 14-day window, and only counts as one inquiry.
0: Okay.
1: So if you're shopping around, it's best to do it within 14 days of that pre-approval.
0: Okay, a couple of questions for you quickly.
1: Yeah.
0: Text writes, are you seeing a lot of houses being sold to people that are turning them into rentals? You wouldn't know, I don't suppose. They don't have to tell you? Or I guess once in a while they have to tell you.
1: Okay. Yeah, if they're getting financing, they would let me know. I haven't seen that many, but a lot of the properties that are turning into rentals are usually purchased with cash.
0: Yeah, cash purchases.
1: So I don't see that too
0: much. Don't need a mortgage,
1: yeah.
0: Text writes, how do I get mortgage insurance off of my monthly bill?
1: Yeah, there's two different ways you can do it. You can talk to your lender first, whoever's servicing your loan, and ask for an appraisal to be done. Because if the value is there and there's enough equity, they will drop it off automatically, which is nice.
0: Okay.
1: Or the second option, you could refinance, but it depends on what your current interest rate is, if that would be advantageous for you or not.
0: And finally, can you ask Shanna if they still have the special going on that helps with closing costs? That's the new construction special,
1: yes,
0: right?
1: Yes, new construction special is still going on through July 15th. Any purchase agreements between March 1st and July 15th, $3,000 off if you're purchasing a home in North Dakota.
0: Outstanding. Shanna, how do we get in touch with you?
1: Our number is 701-738-0651.
0: 701-738-0651. 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
3: Markets had more time to absorb the discussion with China. You're listening to the American Ag Network. Good afternoon. I'm Susan Littlefield. Mike Castle joins us today from StoneX. And Mike, wondering your thoughts on what we're seeing and if we'll really see this deal go through with China.
4: Yeah, I think everyone is still kind of trying to digest what's actually going to be committed to here, because we know something is going to be agreed to. And I think, you know, the immediate response, hey, the lack of confirmation from the Chinese side is really bearish. And again, kind of tying back to the cattle side, we have this big speculative link from this managed money group, I guess I should say category of traders. you know, they kind of tend to sell off when they don't have some kind of bullish fodder, right? Especially if they've been holding these positions for a while, they're happy to kind of take profits and sell off. But digging into this, we have actually gotten some movement from the Chinese side today.
3: This is the American Ag Network.
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4: You would think at some point the markets would kind of get desensitized to these headlines, but I think just because of how big the economic impact is, they're kind of forced to pay attention to them, right, and react accordingly. So obviously we've seen back and forth for months at this point. But we did get a quote today from President Trump that we're in the final stages when it comes to negotiating with Iran. So it's kind of continued to be right to their own, but obviously both sides have to, you know, for lack of a better term, kind of talk tough to satisfy their own constituencies at home. So a lot of that you kind of have to look past. At some point, though, coming up on, I think, the 12-week mark here this weekend.
3: Comments today with Mike Castle. This is the American Ag Network.
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0: I see somebody here in the building nominated Dickinson for this thing again. I don't know, folks. I'll let you be the judge on this one. Do we let towns into the hometown bragging challenge that have changed their high school mascot within the last 5 years? I can't even remember what they're called anymore now in Dickinson. Let me see here. It was the Midgets. What are they? The Mavericks? I think that's what it is. The Mavericks, yeah. Welcome back to the Ryan Cunningham Show. I'm told Cashel is a village north of Oakwood. So I always thought that Oakwood was a suburb of Grafton. And now I'm being told that Oakwood has its own suburbs. Is that right? Oakwood is a suburb of Grafton. So Cashel then is a suburb of Oakwood. What would the suburb to Cashel be? Well, how does that work? Okay, I mean that just it's an interesting pondering that we have going on there. Mentor made it into the hometown bracket challenge. Oakwood picked up another nomination. So again, text hometown to 775-5559. Register your town in the hometown bracket challenge. And again, the reason is that we got Class A and Class B this year. This is a double threat brought to you by Grand Forks Welding and Machine. Two champions this year, not one. You're on KNOX and the Ryan Cunningham Show. Hello, caller. Caller. Okay. I don't know what happened there. Something went wrong. That caller's going to be mad that he didn't get an opportunity. Okay, that's all I can say. Okay, that's okay, here we go. We're going to try it again. You're on KNOX and the Ryan Cunningham Show.
1: Cock-a-doodle-doo.
0: Hello.
1: Hey, you've never been to Cashel?
0: What kind of question is that?
1: Wow, that's the capital of Oakwood.
0: Well, no, it's not. It's not even in Oakwood.
1: Yeah, it is.
0: It's apparently outside of Oakwood.
1: Yeah, it's north of Oakwood. A hop, skip, and a jump.
0: So it can't be the capital of Oakwood if it's outside of Oakwood.
1: Yeah, it can.
0: I don't think so.
1: Anything can happen out there.
0: Oh, because it's Walsh County. Okay, I'll give you that one. Yeah, that sounds right.
1: No, sure. Yeah, you're right. Anything goes in Walsh County.
0: It kind of does, doesn't it? Yeah.
1: Hey, you damn right it does. It's stupid. God, they can take and stick that jail where the sun don't shine, too.
0: Oh, boy. Oh,
1: that's
0: boy.
1: Another subject.
0: And now the fight started. Here we go. Yep, yep.
1: Good. Let her come.
0: Yeah, open up that can of worms. Pick that scab, huh?
2: How dare you?
0: I can't believe you did it. Okay.
1: Hey, you wanted something to talk about. There it is.
0: I don't recall actually asking for something to talk about. It's fine, though. I mean, you know, we can do that. So, you know, sure. Talk about the jail. So
1: how you been otherwise there, young man?
0: Where are you at today?
1: Oh, I'm between here and there and heading to Ardoch.
0: Oh, okay.
1: Suburb of Forest River.
0: Oh, sure. Absolutely. Yeah, okay. Ardoch. Is that the one on the way to Minto?
1: Yes, it is.
0: Okay, I think Ardoch would be a suburb of Minto, not Forest River.
1: That's known for the roughest railroad tracks in Walsh County.
0: You might not be wrong about that. Yeah. You might not be wrong about that at all. That, you know, it's always a debate for me. It seems like that route on US 81 to Grafton is shorter, but sometimes the route on I-94 and over on 17 is better, if you know what I mean. I just don't know.
1: A lot better, Ryan.
0: Okay.
1: A lot better.
0: Yeah.
1: Yes.
0: Yep. I like that 81 route, though. I mean, it's nice. You know, see the country.
1: Speed bumps.
0: Sure. Yep. Interstate's 80. I get it. Yep. So,
1: nah, 72. Don't waste gas.
0: Well, the speed limit's 80, though. You can do 80 if you want. So, by the way, I'm supposed to tell you that, Joel, we love you. That's from a text messenger. So, there you go.
1: Well, there we go. See, I got some fans.
0: Yep, you got fans out there. You bet. So,
1: damn.
0: Yep. If you're willing
1: my day.
0: If you're willing to go after Walsh County, you usually have fans. So, there's that.
1: Oh, God, yeah, I am. Oh, yeah.
0: Oh, that's good stuff. All right. Well, hey.
1: You know, hey, this was so stupid. I had a guy that tried to run me off the road.
0: Why?
1: Had it on camera.
0: Okay.
1: Because the guy's an idiot.
0: Okay, fair.
1: He is an idiot. He tried to run me off the road a couple years ago.
0: I only got about 30 seconds, so you got to hurry, okay?
1: He followed me into my place of work. I called the Walsh County Sheriff, and he said, no, there ain't nothing we can do about it. And I had it on camera.
0: Doesn't sound like they want to work too hard up there in Walsh County.
1: No,
0: I'll tell you what.
1: Yeah. They don't. Yeah. They want to go after the easy stuff. How much easier could have that been?
0: Yeah, right. But thank you for the call, sir. Appreciate it. I'm up against the top of the hour. I've got news coming up here in a couple of moments. Cybertruck in the lake. This is a really good story. Wave mode doesn't mean what you think.
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3: ABC News, I'm Chuck Severson. The Justice Department has announced charges including murder against ex-Cuban dictator Raul Castro and several others. This is related to a relief plane's shootdown in the 1990s that killed three American pilots. ABC News Chief Justice Correspondent Pierre Thomas.
4: The order was given to shoot those planes out of the sky, killing those people. The government says it has evidence that Raul Castro was directly involved in that chain of command.
3: Two police officers who defended the Capitol in the January 6, 2021 attack by the Trump supporters are suing to stop the creation of the nearly $2 billion Trump fund that could potentially compensate rioters from that day. Lawyers for former FBI Director James Comey asking to delay his criminal trial scheduled for July 15th by at least 3 months. Prosecutors not opposing it. Accused of threatening to kill President Trump by posting a photo of seashells arranged in the numbers 8647. This is ABC News. The American missionary doctor who is working in Congo in Africa and tested positive for the Ebola virus is at a U.S. base in Germany receiving treatment. ABC's Faith Abube.
5: The Ebola virus can mimic flu-like symptoms and progress to internal bleeding and possible death. The current strain of the virus is suspected to have already killed more than 130 people. The number of suspected cases now around 600, surging at an alarming rate.
3: Our Faith Abube, already people are traveling for Memorial Day weekend, says ABC's Alex Perez in Chicago.
6: The majority of people who will be traveling this holiday weekend will be hitting the road. That's more than 39 million people, despite the pain at the pump. Now, the average price of regular gas this morning is about $4.55 a gallon, up from $3.18 this time last year going into the holiday weekend.
3: ABC's Alex Perez. Chuck Severson, ABC News.
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8: Mostly sunny with a high 66, wind out of the south. Your full KNOX five-day forecast follows the news. Good afternoon. Here are your latest stories. Groundbreaking is set for today for the Grand Forks Children's Museum. The official ceremony gets underway at 4 o'clock at the construction site at 1660 South 42nd Street. The $35 million project will feature a 34,000 square foot two-story complex with permanent and rotating exhibits, artwork, event space, teaching rooms, and outdoor exhibits focused on land, air, and water. The building is expected to be completed in late summer or early fall of 2027. A Fargo man is facing burglary and theft charges after nearly $19,000 worth of tools were stolen from Fargo North High School. Court documents say officers arrested 36-year-old Joel Delonis after finding him pushing two garbage bins loaded with nail guns, drills, lights, batteries, and chargers marked as Fargo Public School property. A Bismarck summit is tackling the issue of human trafficking this week. The 31A Project is hosting its sixth annual Human Trafficking Summit Tuesday and Wednesday at St. Mary's Central High School. This look at news is brought to you by Botzer Garage. 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I'm Jake Judd, KNOX News.
0: Our next update from Jake Judd in the KNOX Newsroom is on the way. Coming up at, let me see here, what time is it now? 2:30. That's when it'll be, 2:30. 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But you know what time it is when you go to the dentist, right? 2:30. Why? Why do you ask? Okay. The time that you go to the dentist is 2:30. 2:30. 2:30. That's what time you go to the dentist. So your dentist appointment's at 2:30. I know you're chuckling at that one. Great joke. KNOX thematic 5-day forecast from staff meteorologist Mark Ewens. Sunny, 66 today. We're looking at southerlies at 15 to 25. Tonight, fair skies, low to 44, southerlies to 22. Thursday, fairly sunny, a breezy 70. Then late day showers and 67 on Friday. Saturday, a few showers, 65. Sunday, dry and 77. Currently, it's 62. Weather throughout the hour, Mark Ewens forecast and severe weather information first. 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

0: Texter writes, I went to the dentist yesterday at 9:30. Yeah, but you're supposed to go at 2:30. I'm scared of dentists. I'm scared of them. I've been to the dentist. I know what it's like, but a couple of times I've had abscessed teeth pulled out. They were wisdom teeth. They were way in the back. And I just remember the experience, and it's not a good time. It's just not fun. Okay. Texter writes, what do you get when you cross a fire ant and a duck? A fire quacker. My favorite, believe it or not, my favorite is the one that I just heard recently. Did you know that Grand Forks now has a Russian Uber driver? Okay, we have an Uber driver from Russia that's now in Grand Forks. His name is Pickup and Dropov. That's one of my new ones that I've test drove a couple of times on unsuspecting victims when it comes down to dad jokes. I think they're good. Hour number three of the program. We have some really, you know, we're going to feature some stupid people in hour number three of the show. Are you okay with that? Okay. This first one, we've got a Cybertruck one, and then we have a dating one. Okay. I'm going to ask first of all, before we get there, I want to ask as we start, today is Quiche Lorraine Day. Okay. Now I wanted to ask, is quiche just a fancy word for egg bake? Because I've made egg bakes, and I'm telling you, I think egg bakes are good. You know, this whole deal where real men don't eat quiche, okay? If quiche is just an egg bake, you're missing out if you're not eating egg bakes. They're easy to make. They're great when you have people over for breakfast. Like if you had a holiday and they stayed over and you're making breakfast the next morning. Okay, you throw together some eggs, some cheese, some green peppers, some onions, some kind of meat, like a sausage or some diced ham or whatever else, and you bake that off. There's nothing better. I mean, that's a great breakfast. Throw some hash browns on the side. Seriously. Throw a little bacon in that egg bake. I mean, so is quiche just a fancy word for egg bake? And then what is Quiche Lorraine? I've heard the term before, but I don't know what it is. I'll tell you what. If Quiche Lorraine sounds good, then maybe we'll make that sometime on a Cooking with Cunningham. Okay, maybe we'll try that. Okay. A texter writes, what is Forrest Gump's favorite pasta? Penne. See? Good. We've got some good ones here. We've got some really, really good stuff going on. Okay. But anyway, so Quiche Lorraine. If anybody has any answers on that, today is Quiche Lorraine Day. I'd be interested to know what that is. Now, next up for bids, this woman. I'm going to need a female touch on this one. Okay. So this woman says that her boyfriend and her broke up. We don't get into the specifics of who dumped who, but her boyfriend is apparently dating somebody that does not look anything like her, is the complete opposite of her. And she apparently is offended by that. Listen in.
1: In case anyone wanted to know, I found out that my ex-boyfriend is dating this new girl, and we look totally different. Are nothing alike. Whatsoever. So I don't know. I'm kind of offended that he even could think he could get with someone like me.
0: Oh, okay.
1: That's what's happening down in South Florida.
0: Okay.
1: Thank God.
0: Interesting.
1: In Georgia.
0: Okay, right. Yeah.
1: Praise the Lord.
0: Uh-huh. Praise the Lord. Yeah.
1: Biggest downgrade.
0: Oh.
1: Ever.
0: Okay. So this girl went on TikTok and made a 48-second video of herself in front of her refrigerator. to talk about how her boyfriend is dating somebody that looks completely different than her and that he downgraded her ex-boyfriend, her ex-boyfriend. Okay. So they broke up and apparently he's dating somebody else. And the person that he's dating doesn't look like her. And she's now offended that her boyfriend felt like he could ever get with someone like her because of who he ended up dating. I thought if you broke up, you kind of moved on. I mean, I know sometimes it hurts and it's messy and that kind of thing, but maybe I'm just throwing it out here. Guys, you can back me up. Ladies, you let me know what's going on here. 775-5559. I'm not really sure where this goes, but maybe when you break up with somebody, you deliberately date somebody that doesn't look like her so that you're not in any way reminded of a bad experience that you had before. Does that make any sense? Like, guys, when you've had a breakup in your life and you get back out on the horse and you start looking for somebody to be your new significant other, okay? Do you deliberately seek out somebody that doesn't look like the person that you were dating before so that you're not reminded of your past relationship experience? And then for this girl, this woman, why would you do this? Why would you make a, I mean, TikTok was not meant for this, or was it? Maybe it was. I guess I don't know. This is social media now. I'm mad. My ex-boyfriend is dating somebody else. I actually feel pretty good about it because he's dating somebody that doesn't measure up to me. What I'm going to do is make a TikTok video so I can vent my feelings. Folks, this generation's in real trouble. I mean, it is. This is how they cope with things like this. They make a TikTok video and tell the world that their boyfriend downgraded. Okay. If that's where we're going with this, okay, that's where we're going with this. Texture writes on the egg bake, you had me until the onions and the peppers, not allowed an egg bake. Oh, that's wrong. No, onions and peppers are what make an egg bake looking good. That's what makes it good. Okay, texture writes, quiche.

0: blondes. If you're into redheads, you're into redheads. Now, yeah, there's different body types and all that kind of thing, but you have a type. Nothing wrong with that. 775-5559. You're on KNOX and the Ryan Cunningham Show.
1: Yeah, Ryan, don't blame that all on my generation. I don't think Gen Z guys do that kind of stuff, but the Gen Z woman needs to be studied because the Gen Z woman is an absolute cool spectacle. It's you know, they give me a headache quite often when I talk to them, and I'm a Gen Z guy, so yeah, I'm not trying to be sexist or anything, but it's, I mean, you can back me up on this. I mean, most of the weird, outrageous clips from females that you share on the show are Gen Z women. And that's not a coincidence. There's something wrong with them.
0: So Gen Z women are messed up if they're single, huh?
1: Yeah. You know, yeah. I could list a handful of Gen Z women that I went to school with that, wow, just my goodness, the terrible choices they make in men and their inability to get over said relationships with terrible men they picked. It's like, oh, my goodness.
0: Hmm. That's too bad. It's like they were never told no for the prom or something like that. You know what I mean? So.
1: You know what? Yeah, yeah. And you know what? There are a lot of Gen Z guys to blame for that. Are you familiar with the term simp?
0: I've heard the term, but I don't really know what the definition of that term is.
1: Unfortunately, there's a lot of Gen Z guys out here. Not a lot of them, but a small amount. And that small amount can do a lot of damage of simps. Guys that just, they just kiss ass. They just absolutely brown nose every girl they meet. And if a guy questions a girl or tries to hold a girl accountable, you'll obviously get a simp going up being like, oh, don't tell her what to do.
0: Oh, you know, I see.
1: Women
0: should okay.
1: be talked like the pick me dudes.
0: I got
1: you know?
0: It. Okay. All right. Yeah. Yeah, I'm with
1: so,
0: you.
1: So, yeah, Gen Z girls don't like to be held accountable most of the time. And then the simp Gen Z guys are responsible for fueling that flame. So
0: interesting. Okay.
1: Yeah. Yeah. It's weird. I don't like being in this generation, Ryan. If I could have been born around the same time like you were, like you're kind of roughly my parents' age. I wish I could have lived through that time. That would have been way funner than this crap.
0: More fun. I don't mean to correct your grammar, but that would have been more fun. Funner is not.
1: Well,
0: more.
1: You know.
0: Come on. Elevate.
1: I'm a good, hey,
0: elevate.
1: Where do you think I'm going to, how smarter do you think I'm going to be? I went to Ramsey County, you know. I went to Headmore. So,
0: and I'm trying to help you, okay? Elevate.
1: Okay.
0: Okay? More fun, all not right. funner. Okay?
1: More fun. Got it. All
0: you're
1: right.
0: A good man.
1: I'll
0: right.
1: do some learning.
0: Appreciate you giving it a try. Thank you. Appreciate that. Good stuff. You're on KNOX and the Ryan Cunningham Show.
2: Gen Z guy is proud of his public school education. Let's do the logic train on this
0: went to the Leary
2: TikTok
0: Center.
2: Video. let's look at the logic circuit on this situation.
0: Okay.
2: If she dumped him, why is she even concerned about what happens in his life? And if he dumped her based upon what she just did in this video, it's looking like he made the right choice.
0: Hmm. Yeah. You kind of put yourself in a corner by making that video, don't you? You're almost revealing to the world that you got dumped, kind of, right? Because otherwise you wouldn't do this if you were good with your decision. So, yeah. And then to top it off, you're kind of showing exactly why you got dumped in the first place. Hmm.
2: Bingo.
0: Yeah. That's interesting. It's a good point. Thank you for the call. You're on KNOX and the Ryan Cunningham Show.
3: Ryan, do you want a real quick cooking quiche with Cunningham recipe?
0: Why not? Hit me with it.
3: Okay, I'm going to go rapid fire. No quantities.
0: Okay.
3: One unbaked pie crust, bacon, onion, cheddar cheese, Swiss cheese, Parmesan cheese, eggs, heavy whipping cream, milk, nutmeg, salt, black pepper. That's it. So,
0: why the pie crust?
3: If you want more, but evidently that's the bottom. I don't know.
0: A quiche. Okay. A quiche has a pie crust.
3: That's what it shows here for Pinterest. So,
0: okay. Because the egg bakes that I make don't have a pie crust. They're just an egg bake. That must be the difference.
3: That could very well be. Huh. I have no idea. I'm not French. I never want to be, and that's as close to French as I want to get.
0: Understood.
3: Unless it's a French kiss.
0: Freedom fries.
3: Thank you.
0: Thank you for the call. I appreciate it. Okay, so that's interesting to me. I do not make egg bakes with a pie crust. So if that's the difference between quiche and an egg bake, then that makes sense. A texter writes to 775-5559. Whoever said peppers and onions don't belong in an egg bake is a communist.

0: Oh, boy.
1: Now it's going to be, why do you hate America? Right? Because you don't have that. Okay. The same texture about the guy that got divorced. She looks a lot like his ex, almost a twin. Well, he's got a type. He must be happy. Phil O'Reilly has texted into the show and said, is anybody interested in a type one with one leg? Dude, you got to put on more of that Cupid pheromone cologne and get out more. They won't even care if you have one leg. It's fine. Okay. Texter writes, the guy downgraded, yet he's much happier. Weird. Another says, she probably did it to get views on TikTok because she's getting paid. Another, the discarded woman should be thankful her ex didn't give up on women entirely and start dating guys. Another, quiche Lorraine baked inside a flaky pastry pie crust and egg bake is crustless and must have peppers and onions. Thank you. I'm glad everybody's backing me up on the peppers and onions. You're on KNOX and the Ryan Cunningham Show.
2: Yeah, sorry. I get to the phone here after somebody had already made the mention. That is the difference between an egg bake and a quiche. I make lots of quiches, and it's just like a egg bake pie. But yeah, you want to have peppers and stuff in them. Although, I will say, in a quiche, the typical quiche Lorraine has certain ingredients and stuff like that. But just like an egg bake, you can throw whatever you want in them. I've seen some really wild combinations in a quiche. And, hey, come up with what you like best and throw it in the oven and bake it up, and you'll probably be perfectly happy with it.
1: I believe in egg bakes. Apparently you believe in them, too.
2: Yeah, my mom likes to make egg bakes. I like quiches more, but either one there. I mean, hey, it's a path to the same ending.
1: Okay. Yeah, I thank you for the call. I don't know how I do with the crust around my eggs. I mean, I don't mean to be too particular, but I just don't envision that a crust around an egg bake would be a good combination. So I think I'm feeling more the egg bake than the quiche. You're on KNOX and the Ryan Cunningham Show.
3: Yeah, Ryan, I too enjoy an egg bake like many people do. My wife makes one, but what she does is she will take the pan, say it's a 9x9 pan, to put in the oven, and she will line the outside of the pan before she puts the main ingredients in. She will line it with slices of white bread that are buttered on the outside, and it basically bakes into a crust that contains the rest of the egg bake. And so that's an interesting one, but it is good.
1: You're getting your toast kind of with your eggs.
3: Exactly.
1: Yeah, okay. Yeah, I can get with that. I thank you for the call. I'm a pretty simple egg guy. In our house, my wife and I enjoy over easy eggs when we cook eggs on the weekends, and they're basted. Okay. That's how I cook the tops of my eggs. Although lately, I haven't been very successful at basting eggs. I might give up on the process. I'm not getting as good a cook on the top of my eggs as I would enjoy. And the bottom of my eggs are getting a little bit too firm. And I'm not sure why that is, if I'm cooking at the wrong temperature or the wrong pan. But something's not really turning out right with my over easy eggs as of late. So I may bail on the basting and go straight to over easy. Now, over easy is not sunny side up. The yolk is cooked a little bit, but not much, and still runny. And you can't enjoy eggs unless you can dunk your toast. I'm sorry, but that's just, it's a necessity. You got to be able to dunk your toast in the egg yolk and enjoy it that way. I can't eat hard egg yolks. I can't. But I will eat them if they're over easy. I can eat the whole yolk. Otherwise, I can't do it. Okay. So, over easy eggs, quick little tip. Okay. When you flip them, if you want good over easy eggs, when you flip them, assuming you have the heat right and the temperature on the pan, you flip them, count to 12. 1, 2, 3. You get the idea. To 12. They're done. They're done at 12. At 12 seconds. That's all you need. Okay. 775-5559. You're on KNOX and the Ryan Cunningham Show.
4: Ryan, the easiest way for an over-easy egg, and I agree, you got to dunk your toast, is make it like it's sunny side up. Throw a little bit of water inside the lid of your pan. Dump it on that hot pan, and it'll steam the top.
1: I've done that, though. It just doesn't work. I don't know, man.
4: Oh, is that your basting method?
1: Yeah, I put water in the pan and put the top on it. That's the basting method, right?
4: Okay. That's what I do every time, and it comes out gangbusters.
1: I had years of success. Years of success. And right now, it's just not working out for me, man. I don't know. I'm about to blame the stove. You know, I don't know what to do.
4: That's what I do, or the wife. I mean, it's got to be her fault somewhere in that process. What?
1: She got the wrong water. How do I blame her for that?
4: Wrong water, wrong eggs. She put the thermostat at the wrong temperature. I don't even think of something.
1: Well, I'm cooking them, so I'm the one that turned the burner on. So we got to eliminate the thermostat. So
4: I'm talking the thermostat in the house. Like, maybe you got the air conditioner up too high.
1: If the temperature is not exactly 71.5, we can't get good over easy eggs. I blame her. I got it. Yep, it's my wife. But I'm not telling you my wife's name after that voicemail I got. I'm not doing it. Did you hear that voicemail?
4: I did not.
1: Okay, earlier in the show, I can reintroduce this. Earlier in the show, I was explaining to people what kind of calls we get here at the radio station, okay? This was a voicemail that was waiting for me at the radio station today. Listen in. This is it, okay?
0: Yes, I want to talk to Mr. Cunningham. He is driving me crazy. What's his wife's name? Vernon Salesforce. Until he comes and tells me what his wife's name is. I know his face, and I know her face, and I know the kids' face, but I can't think of her name. Goodbye.
1: Yeah, that's what I had to deal with this morning. Yeah.
4: Interesting. Interesting, interesting.
1: Yeah. Yeah, that's so nobody gets my wife's name anymore in the air. I just can't do that anymore.
4: As they say, it takes all kinds to make the world go around, buddy.
1: Thank you for the call. You're on KNOX and the Ryan Cunningham Show.
3: Well, Ryan, look on the bright side. At least some people make your life very interesting. I would agree that the problem with your eggs is probably just the heat on the burner is just a little too high.
1: Okay.
3: A little lower, a little slower might make it work better.
1: But then the eggs don't baste. You don't get a good lift out of your water when you put the eggs or water in the pan.
3: Well, there's got to be a fine line then. You're just a little too warm with it.
1: I've had enough. So upset. I'm buying a new stove. It's my excuse to buy a new stove. There you go. Let's see. Texter writes, my wife makes egg bake with a biscuit crust at the base. It's so good, you got to try it. Definitely add peppers and onions. Another, the pie crust is good. But not crust is good also. Text writes, over medium or medium boiled are goat eggs and greatest of all time. Over medium is a little too hard for me. Text writes, when you baste your eggs, are you using a cleaner lid so you can see how the top of the egg is cooking? That's the only way to do it. Yeah, I do. It's a clean lid. Text writes, turn the burner off when you're almost done so the bottom is not overcooked. Another, eggs over easy, yolk must be runny or snotty. Another, over easy eggs on a burger, underrated. Another, I cheat and use a plug-in egg cooker. Perfect poach eggs. Another, think of an egg sandwich for most any food place. You don't just want the egg, meat, and veggie by itself. You want a biscuit or muffin. Something to hold on to. Adds a little chewy to it. Same thing for the crust. It just adds something extra. Tell you what, you take just a regular egg bake without a crust and you put it on top of a bed of hash browns, you're just fine. My dad taught me this a handful of years ago. Remember, my mom and dad divorced when I was 4. So dad didn't teach me a lot about food. But I was on a visit to Nebraska, and I watched him, and I don't know how many of you do this, get over easy eggs and an order of hash browns and smash it all together. Okay? I watched him take his 2 over easy eggs, put them on top of the bed of hash browns, and then chop the whole thing up into one, like, hot dish-looking thing. And I'm like, how is that even good? And then I tried it, and it was excellent. And I love doing that with hash browns. Hash browns are the best breakfast food out there. So you take 2 over easy eggs, throw them on a bag of hash browns, or a bed of hash browns, smash them up, a little salt, just a little bit. Okay? And that's just great eating. It's just great eating for breakfast. And I had never done it until I saw my dad. My dad taught me this when I was in my 40s. My dad taught me something new about food when I was in my 40s. It's a very interesting experience. You're on KNOX on the Ryan Cunningham Show.
4: First of all, I'll open the salvo by saying this. Whoever that texter was that said peppers and onions are not good in an egg bake,
5: They are communist and they do hate America. There's no two ways about that. That's my take on that. And I hate to be right all the time, but it happens. I can't help it.
1: Okay.
5: Second of all, so what your dad did there, smashing a whole bunch of stuff together. So there's a couple things that I just love. If you have a biscuits and gravy and eggs and some grits and some sausage all together, you just make a train wreck on the plate. Just mash all that stuff together and then eat that. That's good living right there. That's just absolutely amazing. And then when I was over in Hawaii, there's something called a loco moco over there. And it's a bed of, you can have white rice or I got it with fried rice. So there's that. And then there's a hamburger patty just laid on top of the, on the rice. And then there's a couple of over easy eggs. And then there's brown beef gravy over all of this. Mm. And it's like dying and going to heaven for about 15 minutes when you eat that. It's unbelievable, Ryan. It is.
1: Yeah. And you're looking out the window at Hawaii, which makes it that much better, right? So there's that.
5: Yeah. Well, there's that. I mean, that doesn't hurt either. But I'm telling you, I just had two of my friends that were over there in Honolulu. They took one picture and they sent it over to me. They're like, you know where we're at? I was like, yes, I do. You're sitting at the little breakfast bar stools in Lilyhaw Bakery over there right now, and you're having your loco moco, and I'm so jealous, but I'm so happy for you guys too. But I'm telling you what, it's one of those things that'll change your life if you have one of those. So
1: I gotta try that. That's good stuff. Thank you for the call. I appreciate it, and thank you for backing me up on the peppers and onions. You're on KNOX and the Ryan Cunningham Show.
6: Sounds like the trucker special you get over there at the old Simonson's Travel Plaza.
1: That's the trucker special
6: right there. Yes, it's a big deal of hash browns, and on top of it, mixed in there, you got sausage, bacon, peppers, onions, and then however you want your eggs, they put that on top. You mix that together, throw a little Tabasco sauce on that bad boy. Oh, nothing better.
1: You know, my wife wanted to have Sloppy Joe's for breakfast or for dinner tonight, but I'm almost feeling breakfast food now after all this talk, right? I mean, and who isn't who's not down with some eggs and hash browns for dinner? That's a good supper as far as I'm concerned.
6: The best. Big, tall glass of cold milk to chase it down, and you got yourself a perfect meal.
1: Well, I'm lactose, so I can't have the milk, but that's okay. I mean, I'm with you up until that point. There you go. So.
6: All right.
1: Hey, thank you for the call. Throw some orange juice on it. You're on top of it. You're on KNOX and the Ryan Cunningham Show.
4: Ryan, your last caller beat me to it. It's the trucker special. We make them all the time at the lake. If you go over to Darcy's, it's called the Dave Special. And it's just, you mash your eggs into those hash browns, sausage, ham, onions, peppers, bacon, dip your toast in there, and there's cheese on it also. There's nothing better.
1: It's like you just take everything in the refrigerator and throw it into an egg pretty recipe much. And call it good. I like it.
4: Eggs on top of there, and then you mash it up in there. There's cheese, ham, sausage, bacon, onions, peppers. I mean, if you want to add jalapenos or country gravy, whatever. It's the Dave Special at Darcy's or the Trucker Special up at Climenson.
1: Sounds like a great dinner. Thank you for the call. You're on KNOX and the Ryan Cunningham Show.
7: Hi, Ryan. You're talking my kind of meal. Our favorite dinner is breakfast for dinner.
1: Good stuff.
7: I've been doing something extra with my eggs, and you could do soft eggs or you could do scrambled eggs, but cook up some chorizo.
1: Oh, some spicy sausage. There you go.
7: Oh, yeah. It's so good.
1: Yeah.
7: It is so good for dinner.
1: Get a little bite. I like it. Thank you for the call. By the way, there's this before we have to take our news break here. A texter writes, the one-legged Stalin is texting me about how he hates onions and peppers. That came from 1111. And then Phil O'Reilly just texted me and said, 1111 just made the list. So now they're fighting with each other on text message and then reporting the results to me. What made either of you yahoos think I wanted to referee your text fight? This is a radio talk show, for God's sakes. Okay? You guys fight on your own. One-legged Stalin. Boy, that's rough. You're going to straight to hell for that one. You need Jesus is what you need. Go to confession. News is next.
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23: Mostly sunny with a high of 66, wind out of the south. Your full KNOX 5-day forecast follows the news. Good afternoon. Here are your latest stories. Grand Forks City Council members are considering an ordinance that would reduce the amount of off-street parking developers are required to provide. The council approved introducing the measure for consideration. The city planning manager says reducing the minimum would free up space for development, lower costs for builders, and could help bring down rent. North Dakota is getting $9.4 million in federal grant money to help disadvantaged communities clean up contaminated water. The EPA funding targets PFAS, a group of chemicals found in products like carpet, cookware, food packaging, and firefighting foam that can make their way into water supplies. North Dakota's Arbor Day celebration moves to the University of North Dakota today. Four new trees will be planted along the bike path. The university currently has more than 6,000 trees on its ground. Grand Forks has held a tree city designation since 1976. This look at news is brought to you by Radium. More news anytime on KNOXradio.com. I'm Jake Judd. KNOX News.
1: Our next update from Jake Judd, KNOX Newsroom, is on the way at 3:02 with someone today. I think Mark Ewens is here. I don't know what those two are doing. There's a rotation going on. What's that?
0: I think it is Mark.
1: Is Mark today?
0: Because I talked to him this morning and say, hey, I'll see you today. I'm like, oh, okay. Coming in today.
1: Okay, so it is Mark. Very nice. All right, so Mark will be here. They kind of tell me what's going on, but I don't. As long as I see one of their happy faces walk through the door and I get to leave at 3, it's fine. News the top, the bottom when it breaks. News Radio 1310 KNOX. It's 2:40. Real quick forecast because it's beautiful outside. What do you need to know? Unless you're in Langdon, it's about to rain all over you up there. KNOX, CL Linfoot 5-day forecast. Staff meteorologist Mark Ewens, sunny 66 today, southerlies 15 to 25. Tonight, fair, dropped 44, southerlies to 22. Fairly sunny on Thursday, a breezy 70. Late day showers in 67 on Friday. Saturday, few showers, 65. Sunday, dry, 77. Currently, it's 63. Weather throughout the hour. 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The sultry tones that you're hearing to my left come from Brian Michaels, our morning guy, who's also here now in the afternoon. Okay, that's how we do it.
0: Sultry or just allergies? I don't know.
1: Oh, you don't know?
0: Yeah, I don't really know.
1: Okay.
0: Are it's you like, getting any of those? You get any of that allergy stuff? Oh, yeah.
1: I've had them hanging around for like 5 weeks.
0: Yeah.
1: Yep. So you remind me of that promo on Family Guy, the news guy. Coming up next, handsome mustachioed man does news in deep, pleasing baritone. This and more.
0: You love that stuff.
1: I do. I really do. Okay, so two questions you got to weigh in on here, okay? All right. First one is, today is Quiche Lorraine Day. It sponsored a conversation about egg bakes. There is a raging debate going on. Phil O'Reilly, who someone has already referred to as the one-legged Stalin, and Phil O'Reilly says... He's wondering if anybody's interested in a type one with one leg. So apparently that's happening. It got aggressive.
0: That's funny, Phil. He admitted to me this morning, though, that he has not seen Shawshank Redemption.
1: Oh.
0: Which so, I don't, how is that not on your watch list? It's a great movie.
1: It's, you know, until you see the guy crawl out through the sewer.
0: Well, there's that. But it's freedom. It's all about freedom.
1: Right. Yeah, absolutely. But, okay. So anyway, Phil O'Reilly says that onions and peppers do not belong in an egg bake. And everybody else says he's wrong. So where do you stand on onions and peppers in an egg bake?
0: Yes, and he is wrong. He's anti-vegetable of any kind.
1: Oh, really?
0: Yeah.
1: Oh, I didn't know this.
0: Yeah, okay. He thinks lettuce has a flavor.
1: Okay.
0: It does mildly. We both know that. But he is anti-vegetable.
1: So that's his gig.
0: Yes.
1: He's just got a bias against vegetables.
0: He likes onions, I think, cooked in some kind of barbecue smoke situation.
1: Of course. Yeah.
0: But
1: he probably just likes smoked onions.
0: He might.
1: Yeah. I haven't tried it, but maybe it would work.
0: So he's wrong in that regard. Now, again, you can do your own meals the way you do your own meals. That's fine. I do tater tot hot dish probably differently than you do.
1: Yep.
0: We all do.
1: And just remember, it's hot dish, though, not casserole.
0: Casserole, I always think it's a noodle. No, in my house, mom always said it was tuna casserole, and we had noodles, and she called it casserole.
1: No, it's okay. We've been through this. Okay, casserole is no meat.
0: Oh,
1: hot dish is meat, no noodles. Goulash is noodles. These are hard and fast rules. On the Ryan Cunningham Show, and they are not debatable.
0: You're really good at doing the drop chart things, what are those diagrams?
1: The flow charts.
0: The flow chart. Yeah, the flow. You're really good. You should come up with
1: that. I probably should. Yeah. Okay, so here's the second question. Okay. All right. We had a texter that said that hash browns are a top five preparation for potatoes. And it got me to thinking, Brian, we're good at doing tournaments around here. Okay? Yeah. So you start thinking about the top applications for potatoes, like the tournament potato, the potato cooking tournament, like your favorite
2: mashed, baked, whatever, sure. Frenched. Well, yeah.
1: What steps out?
2: Okay.
1: What's the top potato? If you're going to eat potatoes and you can have them cooked any way you want. Okay. What is it?
2: Mashed is number one.
1: Gravy or not?
2: Yes.
1: Okay.
2: Yes. Tots.
1: Tater tots.
2: Tots.
1: Okay.
2: Before fries.
1: Before even?
2: Yes, before fries. And okay. Then baked for me.
1: Yes.
2: Potato chipped.
1: Okay.
2: That counts too. Why
1: that
2: not?
1: Counts. It's
2: and
1: a
2: then I would say yes, the hash browns. I love hash browns.
1: I do too.
2: They're versatile. God.
1: They are.
2: And there's more and more.
1: Yep. Hash browns may be my number two.
2: Okay.
1: I think I would go baked number one because that's a meal in and of itself. Like a baked potato.
2: Yes.
1: You know?
2: Yeah, it is.
1: That's just
2: a meal. I always get them when it's breakfast combo platter, sure. Time, whatever it is.
1: Sure.
2: I'm always getting hash browns.
1: But, you know, we've got the potatoes au gratin.
2: They're great.
1: We got the cheesy potatoes.
2: These are all contenders.
1: That might be a good tournament.
2: I think it would be. I think the cheesy au gratin is probably a four seed. In this tournament.
1: Okay.
2: You know, maybe from the Eastern region.
1: You're already starting to seed it out.
2: Yeah, you can seed it out from the Red River Valley region.
1: That
2: would be the number one region, right? That's where.
1: They grow them down by Oaks. They've got irrigation
2: areas
1: down there.
2: So.
1: And then Idaho, right? You know, three regions.
2: Are they a state now?
1: They are.
2: Is that official?
1: They got running water and everything.
2: Oh, God.
1: 775-5559. You're on KNOX with Brian Michaels.
3: So if you insist on doing this bracket, I'm going to have to ask, can you put no potatoes at all as one of the members of the bracket?
1: Okay, listen, we've talked about this. You're on the county commission trying to keep an elected spot. You can't call in here and trash potatoes.
2: Yeah, don't you like
1: this
2: fair elections?
1: This is Grand Forks, North Dakota.
2: You?
1: What's wrong with you?
2: God, man. Are you anti-potato? Truly? Are you? I mean, are there people out there like that are anti-potato?
1: Apparently he is. He doesn't like potatoes of any kind.
3: You know what? If you load them up with horseradish and garlic, they're edible. But and no potatoes needs to have a spot on that.
2: But honestly, what is it for you? Is it because they have flavor, but things they pick up flavor really well.
1: Do you like?
2: Is it texture? What is it for you?
1: Do you like lefse?
3: It's fine. I mean, it's edible, I guess, but. What is it for me? I don't know. It tastes really no different than the clippings that come out of my lawnmower.
2: Wow. And you've tasted those, huh?
1: Here we go.
2: That's odd.
1: Texter writes, why does Mark Rusted hate America? Here we go. We've already got it.
2: I think Trump is going to primary
1: you out. Here's another texter.
2: Rusted, what he's going to do.
1: Rusted the Rusky. Okay, there we got that. Wow. Another, Rusted had a very bad experience with Mr. Potato Head when he was young, and that's why he hates potatoes.
3: That one's really good. That one's funny. Who sent that? That's genius.
1: Well, I'm not going to tell you who sent it.
2: Give him the last four digits.
1: That's 8113.
2: Oh, that just sent 8113.
1: That. Yep.
2: Add it again.
3: Okay.
1: Another texter writes, you just lost a vote. Dude, you did yourself a lot of damage with this phone call today. You really did. And you thought roundabouts were bad. Okay, now you got into this.
3: I know. All I do is keep stepping on my own foot. But I stand by it. Just put no potatoes on the bracket and then see how many votes it gets. I can't be the only person that doesn't care for potatoes.
1: No, I think you probably are.
2: No, there's probably another one, but it might be just categories of potato. People would be like, oh, I don't really like tater tots. I really don't like mashed potatoes.
1: Sure.
2: I like french fries and that.
1: He doesn't like any
2: like
1: of
2: that.
1: Them.
2: You don't like any of them. So it's probably a texture thing for him.
1: Yeah, well,
2: it could very well.
3: I mean, if you don't put no potatoes, then at least put like.
1: Have you had American fries? I mean, that seems like it's right up your alley. Those are great to eat with fish. You know, they're fried potatoes, but they're not French fries and they're not hash browns. They're kind of chunkier. Chunks, right?
2: Yeah.
1: I mean, I feel like you would eat those, but.
3: I mean, I will. It's not like they're so off putting that I'm going to enter into a gag reflex problem. But I'm just saying it's not something I go out of my way to get.
2: You know, I'm not criticizing you for not liking potatoes. I'm just curious. I want to know why. And then that's how we treat the problem moving forward. We have to identify the problem and treat it.
1: Dr. Michaels is in the house. Okay.
3: To me, they taste exactly the same as swallowing your own spit. Okay. There's no taste.
4: How dare you?
3: So I don't know. Maybe I got too many headshots back in the day.
1: Maybe. Thank you for your call. You're on KNOX with Brian Michaels.
5: Brian, Ryan. Ryan and Brian. How are you guys?
1: We're good.
5: That's good. So a little fact about Gen Z guy. I absolutely love potatoes. I go crazy for them. And if you cook them this way, you'll never want them any other way again. You just take yellow potatoes, cut them up into big inch-by-inch thick cubes, simple seasoning, just some garlic, avocado oil, and some herbs, and then mix them all up in one of them aluminum pans you use on the grill. Set them on the grill, grill them until they're tender, and then finish them off with some fresh Parmesan on top so it melts. Some of the best potatoes you'll ever eat. So I guess, what would you call that, grilled?
2: Yes. Do they get super crispy on one side, too? Oftentimes,
5: yes, they do. Those are great.
2: That's a great way to do them too.
1: It is.
2: I don't know what we'd call them, but grilled potatoes, I guess. That's a hell of a recipe.
1: We'll call it potatoes a la Gen Z.
2: Oh, Gen Z.
1: aluminum. Thank you for the call. You're on KNOX. This should be good.
6: Yeah, I wonder. Has the perfect sautéed vegetable hater ever been in an ass-kicking contest?
1: See, now he's asking if Phil O'Reilly's been in an ass-kicking contest because he's a one-legged man.
2: He's a one-legged.
1: That ain't right.
2: You know what?
1: That's
2: an opportunity for him. We got all sorts of fairs coming up. He could have a booth. He could have a booth and be like, count how many asses I can kick in an hour. I'm a one-legged man in an ass-kicking contest, right?
1: Wow.
6: Well, it would be funny.
1: I feel like Phil O'Reilly is a huge victim this afternoon. It would be funny to bet on that.
2: Well, you can. Is it Kalshi and then what, Polymarkey? You can bet on anything. Right?
6: Yeah, sure. Man,
2: just out in Minnesota.
6: Right.
1: Okay.
6: Well, you could put him in with some midget wrestling too. Okay.
4: How dare you?
1: All right, thank you for the call. You're on
2: no filter. No filter guy.
1: No, there isn't. Especially when he comes back with his Cajun seasoning from Thief River Falls. I'm sorry, you're on. Go ahead.
7: That's okay. I got to agree, baked potato is probably L number one.
1: Yeah.
7: And what's really good is find a big one. Then when it's all baked out, you cut it in half. Then you throw the middle away, a half a pound of butter and a little salt on the skins, and you got them made.
1: Half a pound of butter.
2: You had me at half a pound of butter.
1: They just closed Heart Attack Grill in Las Vegas today, right?
2: After 21 years.
1: Yeah, and then you come up with that recipe.
2: Man.
1: Okay. We'll call it Heart Attack Potato Skins. I like it.
7: There you go,
1: Yeah.
7: Thanks, guys.
1: Thank you for the call. Potato skins would be an application.
2: That's absolutely
1: And I'll tell
2: an
1: you what, loaded potato skins with cheese and bacon and onions and all that, that's good
2: it's
1: stuff.
2: It's a contender. It's an Elite Eight.
1: Maybe. Twice baked.
2: You get the right draw, maybe a Final Four. I don't know.
1: You're on KNOX and the Ryan Cunningham Show.
24: Well, the skin is where the nutrients are in the potato. Well,
1: There's always somebody, the science guy. Nobody cares about nutrients on this program.
4: How dare you?
1: Okay, we don't.
24: Anyway, going back to your eggs for a second. So we always, when we're on vacation in, of course, Wisconsin, right, there's this place that we go to for breakfast, and they have what you were describing earlier with the hash browns and the eggs, and you can throw in whatever you want. They call it a mess there is what they call it.
1: That's fair.
24: And you can get it with tons of different things. One of the things that I always get it with, it's called a biscuit and gravy mess. So you get the biscuits with the gravy and everything else, and you get your eggs and you can throw on cheese or whatever else. But they also serve these pancakes that are five times bigger than the size of a normal pancake. So you need one.
2: And in Wisconsin, what do they name them? Do they aptly name them big pancakes?
24: I don't know.
2: It's Wisconsin.
24: Really know.
2: They're great with words, it sounds like.
1: Yeah. I mean, it sounds like... thank you for the call, though. It sounds like a great weekend because you can go there, you can have the mess, watch the Packers lose. It's a great weekend.
2: The mess? That's what they call it?
1: The mess, yeah. Yeah, Mark Ewens is in studio. We'll see if he grabs a microphone.
2: Wow.
1: Yeah, we'll do the roundtable here. You're on KNOX. Welcome to the show.
8: Listen, I'm not sorry to call back again, but we heard from the communist commissioner. He doesn't like potatoes of any kind. I mean, the guy's got, like, he likes about three different foods in his life, so let's take that for one. Closed circuit to Cajun spice guy. You're going to have to come over to the North Dakota side of the river if you want to get in on your bets for the one-legged man.
1: This isn't fair.
8: Contest.
1: It's not fair to Phil.
8: Yeah, because, well, they banned all that. So his predictions, he's going to have to come over to this side of the river to do that. And just closed circuit to Rusted. Before the midterms, man, what are you doing?
1: I don't know what he means. Political suicide.
8: What in the world? Just speaking from one guy's perspective here, just only for myself, you just lost four votes.
2: Yeah. He could get primaried in this. He could get out. He's not going to have. Won't even be on the ballot.
1: Thank you for the call.
2: Statement like that.
1: Mark Ewens is.
9: I'm at a loss to say anything that really has not been covered, but any degradation of potatoes is a sin.
1: I don't know what he was doing.
9: That's just, I mean, potatoes.
1: You know,
9: are one
1: I mean, you might as well,
9: foods.
1: You might as well run for mayor and say you're going to raise property taxes. I mean,
2: right?
1: Just, you know,
2: honestly,
9: I mean, the most versatile food on the planet can be used just about anything.
2: And there's some local pancakes, angle here crepes. Too regarding that.
9: Well,
2: it might be texture with him.
9: Yeah,
2: could
9: might be. Might just not be a.
2: Do you know anybody who's allergic to potatoes?
1: I've never heard of that.
2: You heard of it?
9: A potato allergy?
2: Yeah.
9: I guess anybody would be allergic to anything.
1: They're the most benign
9: starch.
1: Food on the planet.
2: I know.
9: It's starch.
1: They've been around for hundreds of thousands of years.
2: A while. Dinosaurs used to eat them.
1: Well, I don't know if we go.
2: I just made that up.
1: they were invented in Central America.
2: I just Wikipedia'd it in my head.
1: All Wikipedia. They were called batatas.
2: Oh.
1: That's why they're called potatoes, and they were formed in Central America,
2: okay.
1: Like Peru. That's where the potato was.
9: They're spores.
2: Thank you, Peru.
1: Yeah.
2: Peru, for the deliciousness.
1: Yeah. Peru gave us two good things: cocaine and potatoes. Oh, wait, did I say that out loud?
2: You did say it out loud, yeah.
1: Sorry.
9: Wait,
1: some texters here real quick. Poutine, potato dumplings, potato olays.
2: Oh, yeah.
1: Mashed potatoes are like thick snot. I don't know what's going on there. Here, I'll just hit you with one of these.
10: How dare you?
1: That's not great. Twice baked with crushed cheese. There's a bunch of Hasselbeck potatoes. There's a bunch of suggestions on what the potato tournament could look like.
2: There is. They're so remarkably versatile. You ever had those little ones, those finger potatoes, they call them? Oh, they're delicious. They're different texture.
1: Right, yeah. Mm-hmm.
2: They got a different flavor to them.
1: You just eat them, just cook them with the skin on and just eat them, yeah.
2: They're fantastic.
1: Yeah. And then a texter wants to know is the hot dog a sandwich thing figured out? We'll take that on tomorrow.
2: Yeah, that's a big.
1: We had a lot going on today, so we'll save some time for that.
2: Fish in that kettle.
1: Mark Ewens is up next. Thanks, everybody.
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5: ABC News, I'm Chuck Sievertson. The Justice Department announcing charges, including murder, against ex-Cuban dictator Raul Castro and several others related to Cuba shooting down two relief planes in the 1990s that killed three American pilots. Acting Attorney General Todd Blanche in Miami.
6: We expect that he will show up here by his own will or by another way.
5: Former Trump administration official Michael Caputo says he is requesting $2.7 million from that compensation fund President Trump wants the Justice Department to set up. Caputo claiming he was targeted in the Russia investigation. Update on the American missionary doctor who is working in Congo in Africa and tested positive for the Ebola virus, Dr. Satish Pillai with the CDC.
7: The American has landed in Germany and is at the hospital and in stable condition.
5: That would be the hospital at a U.S. air base in Germany. Wall Street major indexes are up. Oil prices are lower. This is ABC News. A man widely characterized as the smartest man in Congress, former Massachusetts Democratic Rep. Barney Frank, has died at 86.
8: The boisterous Bostonian was the first member of Congress to voluntarily come out as gay in 1987. 2 years later, Barney Frank's House colleagues voted to reprimand him for unknowingly allowing his roommate to run a prostitution ring out of their home. Over his 16 terms in the House, Frank was a pugnacious defender of Democratic Party principles, who also occasionally challenged liberal orthodoxy. As chair of the House Financial Services Committee during the Great Recession, Frank authored key banking reforms in the bill that became known as the Dodd-Frank Act. Stephen Portnoy, ABC News, Washington.
5: Military weapons industry officials say even nations that have publicly criticized Israel over the Gaza war are quietly buying its military technology. Israel's defense ministry says sales have more than doubled in the past 5 years. Chuck Sievertson, ABC News.
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10: Mostly sunny with a high of 66, wind out of the south. Your KNOX 5-day forecast follows the news. Good afternoon. Here are your latest stories. Grand Forks County may ask voters in November for more flexibility over how mill levy dollars are collected and spent. Commissioner Terry Bjerke says some mills are earmarked for specific groups without county oversight, and he wants to consolidate them to reduce taxpayer impact. He's also proposing voters repeal dedicated mills for ambulance service and the senior center, folding those into the regular budget process. East Grand Forks is moving forward with finding a new fire chief. The City Council Tuesday approved the hiring process after Chief Jeff Boshi announced his retirement. The city will advertise the position for 30 days with candidate interviews beginning the week of July 6th. The council is expected to make a selection on July 21st. And a Republican candidate for North Dakota Public Service Commission is calling for a pause on new data center development. Chris Olson says the state should hold off on new projects projects until lawmakers establish a regulatory framework during the 2027 legislative session. This look at news is brought to you by Grand Cities Monument. More news anytime on KNOXradio.com. I'm Jake Judd, KNOX News.
11: 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Good afternoon. At 3:04, it is time now for the KNOX. Let's get this up here. Linfoot, CO Linfoot 5-day forecast. If you've not been outside by any chance, it is absolutely a beautiful day to be out and about. And this time it actually says a bright, beautiful day. Mostly sunny skies, 66 the expected high, with southerlies 15 to 25. Fair skies tonight down to 44 for a low, southerlies to 22. Thursday, fairly sunny and a breezy high of 70. Friday, some late day showers in 67. We start the weekend off with a few showers on Saturday, and 65 Sunday, dry 77. Only some light rainfall totals are predicted as we get into the end of the week and the start of the weekend. 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Let's see here at last report. It is 64 degrees, and get an update on the wind because it's been out of the south up to 23 miles an hour. So really, hey, you know, the forecast is working out. Well, good afternoon, folks. Mark Ewens, good to be back in the saddle with you on a KNOX afternoon. 775-5559, you're with Mark. Go ahead, caller.
12: Hey, Mark. So there was an article in the Grand Forks paper about the death of that six-year-old girl by a drunk driver at the airport road. There's a civil suit now to determine the amount the guy should pay the family. How much should the settlement be? I say minimum $100 million. Would you have Nicole on your program again?
11: At some point, I have been in contact with her to do so, but we've got to let some time pass. I appreciate the call. I mean, we're going to have to let some time pass because, well, just the entire couple-year episode and where we are now with everything that's going on. When she's ready, we'll have a chat, but that'll be down the road at their time, at their turn. Because, yeah, the legal system, I mean, it is what it is. And I know a lot of folks disagree with the way that it worked out. I, for one, personally am as well, but it is the way the legal system is. So actually, let's bump that up to the top of the list here. It was something I wanted to talk about, not the Luthanes case specifically, but the legal system in the country. How many of you have run aground on the legal system over the course of your life? That's something I'd like to talk a little bit about, and not specifically the case that has already made its way into our discussion, but the whole idea that how many of you have found yourself on the backside of the legal system. I'm just curious. On this KNOX afternoon, Mark Ewens, glad to be a part of your day. Let's talk a little bit about the is justice truly blind? 775-5559. You're with Mark. Go ahead, please.
13: Yeah, this is a PSA, Mark. It is actually a beautiful day out, and people should go out and go for a walk. I was wondering, do you think anybody died like the last couple weeks when you were telling everybody to go out for a walk when the weather was absolutely horrible and cold? What do you think?
11: I seriously doubt that, because you survived 40 below zero weather probably with gelled up diesel, right?
13: I don't do gelled up diesel because I know the proper additives.
11: There you go. Well, power service is a wonderful thing.
13: Yes, it is. So anyway, I'm just saying that actually, this is actually a beautiful day. So maybe you want to announce that.
11: You just did.
13: Yeah. Okay, good.
11: All right.
12: Okay.
11: Anything else? Later. Bye. Oh, good gravy. Mark Ewan's with you here. 308. Let's see. A text says, I don't know what's going on, but it's getting awful smoky around Walhalla Mountain Crystal Cavalier area. South winds. So kind of weird. Got to look forward again to this summer if it's starting already. I wonder if there's a local fire that is going on because the smoke that the upper level winds are actually out of the west northwest. So if there were, and you're talking about surface smoke, so there must be a fire nearby for you to be getting smoke that way with a, I think it's a southerly wind that far north as well. You keep me off the radio for a few days and I hang with the grandkids and I can't talk. Mark, why does Nashville whatever think he is giving new news when he calls in with something? What do you think? Well, if you've listened to me long enough, all callers are welcome. All I ask is that you keep it reasonably clean. If the information that has been repeated is old news, as it were, there may be a different way to take a look at it. But yeah, he does tend to come up with some rather interesting points. We've all, you know, and me calling anyone odd or off the mark, so to speak, that would be a little bit of hypocritical on my side of the aisle. So the legal system. Let's talk a little bit about that, and not just in light of the recent ruling that we'll eventually get into more discussion about with Katerina Lefain, but the whole idea of the legal system. Have you ever had the chance to find yourself on the defendant end of something, and you know in your heart of hearts, and you've got the data that suggests that no, you were in the right, whether it's an auto accident or something else. Let's talk a little bit about the legal system in this country on this first hour of a Can of Wex afternoon on Mark Ewens' 20th of May.

0: 1310 AM, 103.3, 107.9, KNOX FM, KNOXradio.com. Mark Ewens with you on this, the 20th of May. Starting off talking a little bit about the legal system in this country, just in general terms, you know, whether it's the U.S. justice system, whether it's something that is a local case, or if it is something that is either state, regional, or across the country. How do you think the system is? I mean, I believe that public trust right now in the U.S. legal system is pretty fractured. You know, legal scholarship and national surveys suggest that there's a lot of systemic issues that have yet to be worked out in the system. And again, there is a lot of politically left, politically right biases that comes out when you look at some of these surveys. And so, you know, the socioeconomic disparities, racial and ethnic biases, mass incarcerations, public perception, all of these things come into play when we're talking about the legal system. So have you ever been on the short end of a legal stick and it didn't go your way and you knew that you were in the right? And what was your reprieve on the other side of that? 775-5559. You're with Mark. Go ahead, please.
1: Yeah, it was like an automobile accident. I should not have even gotten a ticket because, well, this lady hit me after I turned off, and they said there was only like a lane and a half. It was out by that roundabout.
0: Mm-hmm.
1: Well, it was exactly 116 inches in each lane. And I went out with my lawyer, and it was a lawyer's wife, and they drew up a diagram that she said she was on the right of me.
0: Okay.
1: And she said, well, I didn't have my blinker on. And I says, well, you said you were alongside me, so didn't you see my brake lights?
0: Hmm.
1: You know, and she got into the cop's car first, see?
0: Mm-hmm.
1: But I crossed the sidewalk into a gas station, and I was in a parking lot, and she hits me. And she went over the curb. She was falling. I could see her. I had my blinker on the whole nine yards, and I turned in there, and she hit me in the parking lot. Then she decided to move her vehicle. and I went out and pulled. I saw her go over the curb in my side mirror.
0: Mm-hmm.
1: And then the cop, they said, well, there was a lane and a half. I says,

0: And this was it was a second trial because I challenged it. Hmm. Also, too, the prosecutor said I couldn't challenge it, and she was going to go for $1,000 and 30 days in jail. So she threatened me, and you're supposed to go to the clerk of court, where she says, I'm going to go talk to the judge. Well, that's wrong. That's illegal. You got to go to the clerk of court.
1: Yeah, you can't. Right.
0: And then I paid $50 and I appealed it because she told me that I could appeal it. The clerk of court. So she lied to me, and then she showed me the cartoon drawing and everything like that, and then threatened me.
1: Wow.
0: So I got jury duty a couple times, and I finally wrote a letter back, and with some really, I said, I don't care if the guy's an axe murderer, he's going to be walking. And then they never bothered me again.
1: That's one way to get out of it.
0: Yeah, but, you know, on the bottom of it, they said, you might learn something. And I said, I already learned something, how crooked it is. And it was because the guy's wife, she was married to a big lawyer in town here.
1: Mm. Okay, well. All right, well.
0: But it was funny.
1: Yeah, all right, well, that's weird. Well, thank you for the call. Yeah, it is interesting because I've only been a part of one jury trial as seated in a jury. And when that whole thing unfolds, it is rather interesting to watch the process versus what gets portrayed on television in a lot of different things, and how both the prosecutor and the defense can go ahead and remove somebody dependent upon the questions and how they ask them. And ours was just a pretty simple drug case. It wasn't that big of a deal. But I guess that's kind of the sidebar question. Have you been on a jury trial, and one that perhaps was rather contentious and of import in the local area? I'm just curious. Talking about the justice system here in the first hour or so of a Canowex afternoon. If you've been involved in a jury trial and what that was like, and now that it's passed, did it go out the way that you thought, or was there something else going on there that maybe you didn't think that the trial was satisfactorily done? And is it fair? Is the jury system in the United States fair? Your thoughts and your comments at 775-5559, whether it's local or whether it's national. Despite the structural flaws, I believe the system is about as fundamentally stable as it possibly can. I think that the tenets meant to ensure fairness, such as the presumption of innocence, the right to a jury, a right to counsel, a jury that'll be, you'll be judged at your peers. The term that is used to be judged by a jury of your peers, is that something that strikes you as a little odd? You know, there's a lot of different things. So have you been involved in the legal system locally, or perhaps, and I'm thinking more from the standpoint of having been on a jury trial, and how did that work out? Was it... My brief experience was it was absolutely nothing like TV in many different ways. 775-5559. You're with Mark. Go ahead, please.
2: Yeah, so you know those jury notices you get in the mail?
1: Right.
2: That says you need to, register or whatever. You know what you do with those?
1: What?
2: You throw them in the garbage.
1: You never got it. That's what you're saying.
2: No, I've got them all the time, but you throw them in the garbage because unless they come by certified mail,
1: sure,
2: they don't know you got them. So you just tear, if you don't want to go to jury duty and you're busy and you're working and all that, you just throw them in the garbage. However, if you're old and retired like Mark Ewens, and you want to go to do jury duty, well, feel free. But other than that, productive people can just throw them in the garbage. Oh, did I say that?
1: Productive people. Well, you're not half wrong on that. I haven't been productive in decades. So,
2: I'm just saying. Children. Yeah. How can I say this? It's a government requirement that has no backup.
1: Sure.
2: You know, they can't do anything unless they send it to your registered mail. So this is a PSA. If you get one, you don't want to go, throw it in the garbage.
1: Okay.
2: Okay. Just saying.
1: Yes.

0: saying.
1: Bye.
0: Thanks. I guess that's true. If there's no way to verify that you got it, you want to take your chances. I won't personally advocate for that, but hey, look, you just never know. So does the American criminal justice system actually work the way it's designed? That's kind of the question here in the first little bit of a KNOX afternoon. And have you been on a jury trial? Because I know Americans are more critical of the U.S. justice system as time has gone on. If polling, for what that's worth, suggests that the whole idea of fair and impartial courts seems to be out the window. And for me, to see the justice system being disparaged the way that it has been by political parties in recent years, that is arguably the scariest part, because you could argue that the executive branch and the legislative branch are messed up. But once you start saying that the judicial branch, which theoretically is a check between the other two, once you say it's starting to get to the point where it's unreliable, that's the downfall of the country, I believe. Your thoughts and your comments at 775-5559. Locally, if you've been on a jury trial, what was that like? Let's see. A text to 775-5559. Doesn't the term peers harken back to the British class system? I believe it does. But I don't think that that is the literal term that is used in the American jurisprudence, remembering that we have a lot of British, but obviously there's a bit of the, especially if you're from Louisiana, the Louisiana legal system was modeled after the French system. And so that one was essentially you were guilty until proven innocent, kind of the other way around. And you had to work it that way. But yeah, it does go back to the British class system. I'm pretty sure you're right on that one, which is the concept of social class reinforcement. So that someone, and I think the intent was that if you are a blue collar worker and you're facing a trial, that the individuals who are on that jury are also blue collar workers. Or I guess one could get down to the nitty gritty that if you're a tradesman, and there's something that's going on, that there's a case there that other people who are in the trades or have a knowledge of the trades, that would be the ideal, so that they understand what the meaning of the case is. But the question before the committee is, have you been on a jury trial in the Grand Cities area, actually serving on the jury, and what was that like? And do you think the jury system is working the way it's meant to? 775-5559. I'm just curious because it does relate in a roughly parallel way to the court case that recently ended up with Katarina Luthain, and it really is more just the overarching. There will be discussion about that at some point in the not so distant future when the time is right, and Luthains are willing and able to come back and have a conversation. But there has to be in that emotional, high energy, emotionally charged trial, they've got to have some time to decompress, because they've been under a microscope in their own right, in part because they wanted to be, in part because that's how the locals are. That's how we do it. Mark Ewens with you this KNOX afternoon, a Wednesday edition. It is 64 degrees outside the studio. 66 is the expected high. The radar shows a whole lot of echoes up in the northern end of the valley. I suspect the majority of that is not reaching the ground. But if you get a sprinkle or two hitting you in the face, don't be too terribly surprised. Is there a Louisiana justice system? Actually, and they are very slowly turning the Louisiana justice system away from the French-based to a truly American base. But yeah, have you not seen, what was that? Oh, I had a movie in mind about the Louisiana justice system, about the kingfish. Anyway, 775-5559, trial by a jury of peers. The origin of the phrase stems from the Latin phrase judicium parium, the judgment of peers, notably enshrined in the Magna Carta in 1215, meaning originally this meant that a noble one was entitled to be tried by a fellow noble one, his equal, rather than arbitrarily judged by the king. So there's your official kind of definition that makes sense to me. But the jury of your peers would be someone who is roughly in the same socioeconomic system. And since justice is theoretically blind, skin tone should mean absolutely nothing. But let's be honest, that is a part of some of the challenges we have. 775-5559, I'm always told how one of the problems with liberals is that they think too much with their emotions. Do you agree? You know, that's actually something I was going to get into in a nearby show. But to a degree, is there anything wrong with using the entire human being, the emotional side as well as the practical side? When you look at many talking in light of trials, when you're looking at crimes, crimes of passion are basically emotionally driven. So do I tend to agree? Yeah, but it's not that simple of an answer. 775-5559, you're with Mark. Go ahead, please.
1: Hey, Mark. See, I'd love to litigate. I've had several cases in Minnesota, North Dakota, and Hawaii. I've been to the Supreme Court in North Dakota and Minnesota. I even retained an attorney to go to the U.S. Supreme Court. And recently I did a wrongful death case concerning my mother, who died at Altru. I sued Altru and several doctors and family members and so forth. It's really interesting. You know, I was scared to death of attorneys and judges and the legal system. But once you get involved, these attorneys and judges aren't any smarter than you are. So you can pursue it real good. And I got custody of my 2-year-old son, in Minnesota in 1970 by a judge in Crookston. And okay, after that, it was just all downhill. And I was involved in another divorce and custody case. So
0: okay. All right. We're not going to thank you. We're not going to relitigate all those. But, yeah, what's that? A person who has themselves as a lawyer has a fool for a I forget how the phrase goes. You're with Mark. Go ahead, please.
2: I know exactly what you were talking about. The text before talking about liberals thinking with their emotions, they're already concerned about this. This has nothing to do with our justice system right in this area, but they're already concerned out in New York that the Luigi Mangione case might be resolved basically by jury nullification, letting him off because people, I mean, this guy is a cult hero in America.
0: Mm-hmm.
2: And they got him dead to rights.
0: Right.
2: You know, for the murder. But they are very concerned, and rightfully so, especially in the liberal bastion of New York, that he may very well walk. Now, I think there's a state trial and a federal trial.
0: Mm-hmm.
2: But still, I mean, that is that's another thing to take into account in our judicial system.
0: Mm-hmm.
2: The most famous one, of course, was O.J. But, you know, it does happen. You I don't know if you saw any of the news lately during his the suppression hearing for some of the evidence that they just had a few days ago. My goodness. Mm-hmm. I mean, the amount of support he has from just idiots is astounding. So I just want to throw that out there.
0: Thank you for the call. I've seen some of the, and I forget what they call themselves, but they're on the sidelines being interviewed, and it's rather frightening. 775-5559. I'm coming up on the bottom of the hour there, buddy, but I'll give you a minute.
3: 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And what would that be like? just saying.
0: Well, I thank you for the call. I would say I have no room to talk because I might be a little slow in getting some of my kids to come tell it what it was like being raised in the house of Mark. I'm sure they'd have some interesting stories. Bottom of the hour coming up, an update from the KNOX newsroom. 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
11: Mostly sunny with a high 66, wind out of the south. Your full KNOX five-day forecast follows the news. Good afternoon. Here are your latest stories. Groundbreaking is set for today for the Grand Forks Children's Museum. The official ceremony gets underway at 4 o'clock at the construction site at 1660 South 42nd Street. The $35 million project will feature a 34,000-square-foot two-story complex with permanent and rotating exhibits, artwork, event space, teaching rooms, and outdoor exhibits focused on land, air, and water. The building is expected to be completed in late summer or early fall of 2027. A Fargo man is facing burglary and theft charges after nearly $19,000 worth of tools were stolen from Fargo North High School. Court documents say officers arrested 36-year-old Joel Delonis after finding him pushing two garbage bins loaded with nail guns, drills, lights, batteries, and chargers marked as Fargo Public School property. A Bismarck summit is tackling the issue of human trafficking this week. The 31A Project is hosting its sixth annual Human Trafficking Summit Tuesday and Wednesday at St. Mary's Central High School. 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I'm Jake Judd, KNOX News.
0: 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Coming up on 3:35, it is time now for the KNOX CL Linfoot 5-day forecast. As we go through the remainder of the daylight hours, mostly sunny skies continue. 66 was the expected high, with southerlies 15 to 25. Fair skies tonight, 44 for a low, southerlies to 22. Fairly sunny on Thursday and a breezy high of 70. A late day shower on Friday and 67. A few showers about the region on Saturday with a high of 65. Sunday dry and 77 degrees. So just light rain totals are expected. 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The legal system in the United States, have you been involved in it as a defendant or as someone who bringing a case against somebody? And do you think it worked out? I'd like the question to continue as we go into the second half of the first hour of the KNOX afternoon. Mark Ewens, glad to be with you today.
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18: 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You got

0: Welcome back to a Monday edition of a KNOX after Monday. Good Lord. It's my Monday. It's Wednesday for the rest of you. 775-5559 with Mark. Go ahead, please.
1: So what do you want to know about the court system?
0: Well, I guess you might have an idea. I would think, you know, the fundamental question is, do people think the system is still fair? Of course, there's always been a segment of society that's on both sides of that aisle. I would like to think, in my naivete, that the majority kind of down the middle used to believe in it, but I think that number has probably shrunk.
1: So I don't know. I just know that I went to court quite a few times, and I did investigations for anything from attempted murder to theft. And the prosecutor I worked most with was really good out in western North Dakota during the coal boom. And the goal was always not to say A did it when you started, but to gather facts. And if the facts took you to A, B, or C, you follow, you know, what's the saying? Follow the evidence.
0: Sure.
1: And, you know, it just, I don't know. I met one guy from Louisiana when I was out there.
0: Okay.
1: Stopped him for speeding, 10 over.
0: Okay.
1: $10 ticket. He bails out of his rig, and he's ready to go knuckles to knuckles and fight over it. I said, what the hell? You're going to go to prison for a $10 speeding ticket for assaulting a police officer? He stops and goes, $10? I said, yeah. You're 65 and a 55. It's $10. He goes, hell, write me two of them. I said, what would it cost to where you live? He goes, well, their speeding tickets down in that county started at $300. And, you know, the faster you went, the higher it got.
0: Sure.
1: I thought, geez, if we ever tried to do that in North Dakota, the cops would all quit and everybody would drive like crazy.
0: All right. Well, Louisiana is not a cheap place to get yourself speeding. And thank you for the call. That's interesting. 775-5559. You're with Mark. Go ahead, please.
2: Hey, did I ever tell you the time I sat on OJ's trial?
0: What? Yeah, okay. I know what you're doing. You were channeling somebody else. Yeah, okay.
2: I was. And right. That guy sure been around.
0: Good Lord. Okay. Jeez.
2: How you been, little buddy?
0: Well, been really, really busy. So that's why you haven't heard me consistently on the air. Got a lot of other stuff going on in the background, but I'm with you through the rest of the week. So that might be good news or bad news.
2: That you're busy.
0: Oh yeah. And as you know,
2: keeps you young at heart, right?
0: Being busy at 70 is a little different than being busy at 40, but it's still busy.
2: Hey. So. You know what? I get it, buddy. I'm not that far behind you.
0: Well, that's good. Don't try to catch up.
2: I don't want to.
0: All right, Joel.
2: Take care, my friend. You take care.
0: You as well. I appreciate the call. 775-5559. Have you been involved in a jury trial in Grand Forks or in on the Minnesota side, the North Dakota side? Doesn't have to be Grand Forks. I guess the fundamental question I'm going for is, do you think the system is, still unbiased, and increasing numbers of people are losing faith in the legal system? 775-5559, practicing law with a law degree is against the law. Let me see. How much are emotions playing a part in the Travis Bell case? I would imagine that there probably was some, certainly on the outside, no doubt, but I would like to believe, and more will come out now that the case has been adjudicated. More information will probably find its way out into the public's eye, that what happened in the courtroom would have been as devoid of emotion as possible, to be straight up on that. And that's kind of the question. I mean, you're kind of touching on what I'm getting into as well, is that the whole idea is that you should have a case that is totally devoid of emotion, even though the testimony might be extraordinarily emotional. 775-5559. Tell devoted Dave there are better alternatives to Trump RX, such as Good RX and Cost Plus drugs. Okay, not quite sure where that came from. There you go. 775-5559. Sounds like an idea for a Saturday show, Mark. Yeah, I would like to be able to expand this to a whole thing and actually maybe get a couple of legal beagles in just to talk it over. 775-5559. An interesting case I've been watching is celebrity Joseph Duggar from TV show 19 Kids and Counting. He's up on child sexual assault charges in Florida, which is known for max sentences. His brother Josh is already in prison for downloading child porn. You know, and the crime is one thing, the punishment is another, because there are a lot of people, and this is where you get really down into the weeds real quick. But how often does the punishment actually befit the crime? 775-5559. A texter says, hired an attorney in a couple of civil legal matters. The attorneys all golf and socialize together. Think about most of Washington, D.C. politicians were attorneys before being elected to the House and Senate. How's that working out for us? One could argue that probably not the way it should. Same way our civil legal cases went, we won, but the attorneys got the money. As I've mentioned in the past, coming from the different person in the family, coming from a family of lawyers and having had discussions like this with some of my nieces, and some of their husbands, and to discuss these things. And Louisiana, it's a whole different ball of wax. They're very well aware that the tide has not been in favorable of the legal system for some time now. And as far as the lawyers all being buddy-buddy in a town this size, well, everybody knows everybody. A lot of them probably went to school together. That comes to the crux of the discussion here, is can people who have maybe grown up with each other, who know each other socially, when they go into a courtroom, are people able to set aside those in sometimes very close relationships and actually look at what the law says and make it work the way it's supposed to? So that's the bias question. That's the core of the bias question, especially in a small town. 775-5559. I think our friend from Music City got his words mixed up. He said litigate, but meant compulsively make up stories. Attorneys are the devil's advocate. They make money off the misfortunes of others. God knows someone cannot walk into an American courtroom and tell the truth in his own words. I would disagree with you. I think that the majority of people, when they're in a situation, especially if there's going to be the potential of being called out, would find themselves a little more likely to be honest in front of a judge, especially when it's a jury trial and depending on what the exact case is. So in kind of parallel to the discussion that we're having in this first hour of a KNOX afternoon, do you trust the legal system? That's basically in the United States. Do you think that the legal system in the United States is fair? Is it accurate? Is it working the way it should be? And according to a lot of the data in recent years, there are increasing numbers of people who do not believe that fair and impartial justice exists within the United States. You know, that kind of doesn't bode well for us as a nation, I would think. Your thoughts and your comments at 775-5559. Having money means you never have to say you're sorry. And I know that that is the belief of a lot of people, Texter. There are large numbers of people who believe that the legal system has been bought. And what does that mean then for our future as a nation? That's really what it comes down to, is what does that mean? Because we've got a lot of sticky systems and sticky cases coming up. 775-5559, I trusted the system till George Floyd. That has been a point that has been brought up in many, many different discussions that I've heard people make, at least in the region, that after the George Floyd trial and the summer of love that followed, all the destruction that went on during the Black Lives Matter movement, I've heard a lot of people say they no longer trusted the system at all. And that's kind of scary. 775-5559. And then, of course, there is the matter of bail, innocent until proven guilty and released if you can afford it only. In theory, if there's going to be bail built into the system, they do kind of get an idea of your financial ability. They do not, in many cases, I'm not going to say most or all, but this is my opinion, they would try to make it not so onerous, as it were. So the question before the committee in this hour of a KNOX afternoon is, do you trust the legal system in light of everything that's gone on, not just locally, but in the last several years across the country? Do you trust the legal system? 775-5559, to be fair and impartial. That's the question that we're asking. And that would be something I'd like to hear your thoughts and your comments on as we go forward here in our time together in this, the first hour of a KNOX afternoon. 775-5559, Mark Ewens, glad to be with you on this Wednesday, the 20th of the month of May. I know graduation's coming up too, so we'll talk a little bit about some graduation stuff too as we get into the second and third hour of a KNOX afternoon. And as we get into the second hour of a KNOX afternoon, kind of parallel or approximately going along with the idea of, do you believe that the legal system in the United States is truly impartial? I'd like to get into the government side of it when it gets to, do you believe that when the government gets involved in something, examples, let's say, of policies that were introduced that were supposed to produce positive goals but later drew criticism for creating burdens upon the taxpayer and upon the people, because that all ends up going through the legal system at some point. So I'm setting the stage by simply asking the question, do you think the legal system in the United States is still working in the current form? Because when we get into rules and regulations passed by the government and we're seeing more and more people who are willing to take the government or a particular part of the government into the legal system to say that this particular regulation is against the law, then whether or not you can trust the system determines how far you might be willing to go. 775-5559, a texter says, no way to be fair and balanced when there is money to be made. And sadly, texter, that is correct. 775-5559, you're with Mark. Go ahead, please.
3: Yes, Mark. An interesting question that you put to us as part of the committee. I would say that I have less faith in it now than perhaps I used to, because we live in a day and age when people have become far less educated in the function of government, the function of the judiciary or the judicial system, and how it is supposed to work.
0: Right.
3: I think the classical education that used to be taught provided people with more of the ability to engage in critical thinking and, as I say, the understanding of the judicial system, what it is there for, what it is supposed to do, and how it is supposed to do it. And as a question of trust, I mean, there are plenty of examples that have come up. People will bring up George Floyd. They will bring up the Ruby Ridge incident. Mm-hmm. They will bring up what happened to Donald Trump in New York. They changed laws to turn misdemeanors into felonies just to get a felony conviction. I mean, there are all kinds of examples of things that make people question whether or not we even really have a true justice system. But like I say, a lot of it has to do with the way people are educated or how they get their information. So here's a side question. Which do you trust more, the judicial system or mainstream media?
0: Wow.
3: Ouch.
0: Thank you for the call. We may have to delve into that. 775-5559. You're with Mark. Caller, got about a minute and a half for you.
4: Hi. I used to work in an attorney's office. I think the legal system favors the wealthy.
0: You can't say that more succinctly than that.
4: It depends on what you can afford to pay an attorney if you have a good one.
0: That's and when you say a good one, one who's knowledgeable of the law, understands the finesse that is required to get either a guilty or innocent verdict, depending on where you're going, and someone who's been educated enough to be able to finesse the system.
4: And also one that gives a crap.
0: And wow. Okay. All right.
4: To put it bluntly.
0: No, that's what we go for. We're going for the straight up honesty here. Okay. Well, I appreciate that. Thank you for the call. Woofta. Yeah, well, that's what we want. Blunt. Let's see. No, I don't think it works. Too many Soros have bought or placed judges who decide cases on race and perceived victimhood. A straight white male is screwed. Another text to 775-5559. Why have a Congress that does nothing but are insider traders? No trust in it, any of it. I'll bring up January the 6th and then $2 billion fund for them and a blanket pardon. That's going to live with us. That's going to be one of those things that my grandchildren will be studying in school. Is it fair? No. Why is one attorney different than the next? They shouldn't be. They should be following the law. Top of the hour coming up around the corner rapidly. We'll get into the second hour of a Can of Wax afternoon. Mark Ewan's with you. I want to tie this together into the legal system and talking about, is it fair? I want to tie it into something a little broader next.
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14: ABC News, I'm Chuck Sievertson. What's next now that the Justice Department has indicted ex-Cuban dictator Raul Castro and several others for murder related to Cuba shooting down two relief planes in the 1990s that killed three American pilots? No details from the acting attorney general. And as for ABC News legal contributor Dan Abrams.
15: Cuba doesn't extradite, right? So there's going to have to be some new policy that is implemented based on political force to get Cuba to suddenly give up Raul Castro. I don't see how that would happen, but look, things are changing.
14: Two police officers who defended the Capitol in the January 6, 2021 attack by Trump supporters are suing to stop the creation of the nearly $2 billion Trump fund that could potentially compensate rioters from that day. At the close on Wall Street, the major indexes have gains. The Dow up more than 600 points. Oil prices are lower, but Brent crude is still above $100 a barrel. This is ABC News. More about the two teenagers who police say carried out a shooting at a mosque in San Diego Monday, killing three people and then themselves. ABC's Alex Stone.
16: According to sources speaking to ABC News, early last year, police in Chula Vista outside of San Diego spoke with one of the two shooters, Caleb Vasquez, after somebody who knew him contacted police out of concern he was interested in extremist ideology and mass casualty attacks. Police reviewed his social media and found neo-Nazi rhetoric, but they did not feel there was enough evidence to make an arrest.
14: Aaron Rodgers says his 22nd season in the NFL will be his last. The Pittsburgh Steelers quarterback says this is it. Rodgers is 42 and will spend the season in Pittsburgh after signing a one-year deal to return to the Steelers just before the start of organized team activities. Rodgers says that the hiring of Mike McCarthy as coach was a factor in his decision to stay another season. Chuck Sievertson, ABC News.
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18: Mostly sunny with a high of 66, wind out of the south. Your full KNOX five-day forecast follows the news. Good afternoon. Here are your latest stories. Grand Forks City Council members are considering an ordinance that would reduce the amount of off-street parking developers are required to provide. The council approved introducing the measure for consideration. The city planning manager says reducing the minimum would free up space for development, lower costs for builders, and could help bring down rent. North Dakota is getting $9.4 million in federal grant money to help disadvantaged communities clean up contaminated water. The EPA funding targets PFAS, a group of chemicals found in products like carpet, cookware, food packaging, and firefighting foam that can make their way into water supplies. North Dakota's Arbor Day celebration moves to the University of North Dakota today. Four new trees will be planted along the bike path. The university currently has more than 6,000 trees on its ground. Grand Forks has held a Tree City designation since 1976. This look at news is brought to you by Radium. More news anytime on KNOXradio.com. I'm Jake Judd, KNOX News.
0: 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Good afternoon. Coming up on 4:04, it is time now for the KNOX CLN Foot 5-Day Forecast. Mostly sunny skies through the remainder of the afternoon with a high of 66 degrees, southerlies 15 to 25 miles an hour. Look for fair skies overnight down to 44 for a low, southerlies holding up to around 22. Thursday, fairly sunny, breezy, 70. On Friday, some late day showers and 67. Saturday, a few showers and 65. Sunday right now looks to be dry and a high of about 77. Only light rainfall amounts are expected. Weather throughout the hour, my forecast, severe weather information first, all brought to you by CL Linfoot. 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Currently, 66 degrees outside the KNOX studios, those south winds still gusting upwards around 25 miles per hour. So in the last hour, the fundamental question was, do you think the easy for you to say, Mark. The legal system in the United States, is it still fair? Or are there problems? And I ask this because, well, the whole idea that we're going to try to, or even indicted, is it Raul Castro? I'd love to see how that extradition is going to work. Me and English are just not getting along today. But more importantly, asking about the legal system, because there's lots of examples of policies that have been introduced over the last 100 years or so that, you know, were considered to be legal at the time. And maybe they were, but they sure didn't have the repercussions that were intended. So it all ties back to the legal system. And is it still effective, do you think? But when it comes to the intended consequences of said laws, do they work? Let's talk a little bit about that as we go through this, the second hour of A Can of Wex Afternoon. Mark Ewens, glad to be with you.

0: 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Mark Ewens, glad to be a part of your Wednesday. A couple of texts to get to at 775-5559. Sounds like more, quote-unquote, good attorneys need to work pro bono based on the calls, or the government could force them to work for cheap. Yeah, you don't wonder. Would you get the same legal representation from a pro bono as you would from somebody who's getting a lot of money? In theory, it should be identical, whether you're paid lots of money or whether you're doing it for free. I would think that, I know, I sometimes come across as pretty naive. I would think that people would be in a position to go ahead and do their best. The law is supposed to be blind, right? 775-5559, being an attorney puts you at the head of all tables. The law is into everything from life to death. And then backroom deals were made with smoke-filled rooms with other masters of the universe for somebody else's fate. I get the somewhat sardonic feeling in there that all hope has been lost. And what does that do for society? What does that mean for a society that is supposed to be based on a legal system that people are rapidly losing belief in? Are we, how much farther are we from pure anarchy? So let's talk about a couple of policies that were introduced from the government that were broadly designed to produce positive goals, but didn't necessarily work out. And I thought of a couple of different examples. And one of the more commonly ones that that I ran across in discussions, good old prohibition. You know, the stated goal of prohibition was to reduce alcoholism, family violence, and social problems. You know, and many supporters saw it as a public health and moral reform effort that was going to make America great again. Yeah, what does that sound familiar? But obviously the unintended consequences, you know, that, well, the market being the market, large black markets emerged and they started increasing the amount of booze, and sometimes not necessarily the booze that was good for you. More and more people died from alcohol poisoning. Organized crime really expanded after during prohibition. Tax revenues from alcohol disappeared, an unintended consequence. And the enforcement costs became so substantial that eventually they had to repeal it. So we're talking about the legal system and things that sound like good ideas when they first come out and they turn out not to necessarily be so good. What do you think? 775-5559. You know, a lot of historians view prohibition as a case where the demand for a product remained extraordinarily high despite legal restrictions. Can we say marijuana in today's world? Can we run the broad parallel between the gradual the legalization of pot across the country, a little bit at a time, for the same reason that we saw prohibition not necessarily work? Your thoughts and your comments at 775-5559. How much should the legal system really be involved in people's lives along those kind of lines? You know, many historians do the case that demand product remain, you know, it was just the great leap forward, rapid industrialization and economic modernization, you know, would improve the national prosperity and output. But there were unrealistic production targets that came on, disruption to agriculture, which was one of the big ones that affected that, and severe famine and mass suffering. You know, I cited an example where central planning produced disastrous unintended results. So prohibition and the whole idea that centralized everything is the best way to go. And they had to be based in legalese. They had to be brought forward in such a way because you can't prosecute somebody unless it's illegal. So prohibition, is that part of the reason, too, that we're seeing a gradual decriminalization of marijuana laws across, or not the laws, but against marijuana? 775-5559, your thoughts and your comments are welcome as we get into this, the second half, the first half of the second hour of a KNOX afternoon. There are a lot of other things that go on, you know, the impact of food deregulation under Ronald Reagan's administration and the resultant loss of small farms, including the 1980s farms crisis. That's something else that that was an unintended consequence. 775-5559, you're with Mark. Go ahead, please.
1: Yes, Mark, when it came to the 80s farm crisis, that had more to do with basically the money supply and the way that the financial markets were working, more so than, shall we say, a legal or judicial system, as it were. But when you're talking about the courts, the judicial system, the legal system, I think it needs to be broken down to its base foundation. And what it really comes down to is this. When it comes to criminal law, for example, mm-hmm. you have what they would call a victim within that system, and you have someone that is acting as the criminal or engaging in a criminal act. Mm-hmm. And the idea of there being a victim means someone has to actually be taking a loss of some kind.
0: Sure.
1: The deprivation of rights of one citizen because of the actions of another. That's what you're really talking about in that case. In civil law, you are talking about something where someone may have had damage to property, something like that. Someone took a loss. It may not have necessarily been rights, although in some cases it can be a part of the case. But basically, you're looking at what would be considered a financial loss in the end. And I think in both cases, we are seeing problems with the way the system is operating today. And I'll give you an example on the civil law side,
0: okay.
1: the money side. For example, you had an individual out in California who worked for a university system, and he sued because he said he got cancer from the commonly known chemical Roundup. Now, I didn't follow everything in that trial, but there were a few things that came out in that trial that I found quite interesting. There was never a direct connection. You could not prove that glyphosate, which is more commonly known as Roundup, glyphosate is the chemical name, that it actually caused the cancer. You cannot find a direct correlation between a cancer and that. In addition to that, during the trial, he admitted that he had been doused twice with Roundup. Now, here's the thing. Roundup has a label, and that label provides you basically all of the information of use and safety equipment. Basically, it's the government coming in and saying, this is how you properly use it. He basically admitted in a court of law that he violated what would essentially be the terms of use to safely use that. And if anything, he should have been suing the university he worked for not providing him with the proper PPE, personal protective equipment. And I think what ends up happening is you have these cases where, well, we have this multi-billion-dollar company. This guy is dying, and he doesn't have anything to leave his family, so let's just rule in his favor. And what we have are a series of juries that are engaging more in emotion than they are in fact and law. So the problem isn't necessarily with the system itself. If it could function properly,

0: Wow, a lot to think of. Well, thank you. Well said. Well said. Yeah, the glyphosate in CancerLink, I know that that is still, I think it's been listed as a 2A, probably carcinogenic to humans, if I remember right. I'd have to go back and look it up. And that it's the non-Hodgkin's lymphoma study, and a lot of it is statistical. They do a lot of the links, and that, well, statistics is the beginning of proof, theoretically, and you find a certain level of it. But once again, the direct link is the one thing, because scientific and regular bodies don't agree on whether or not there is a direct link between glyphosate and cancer. The argument being is that maybe the glyphosate triggers something else that was a pre-existing condition within the human body that then turns around and generates the cancerous response. That's one of the arguments I've heard. And so I know that newer studies are going to continue to come out. They're continuing to research the carcinogenic effects in animals, including human beings, on all these different. So is there a link? Well, statistically speaking, but the question before the committee in this, the second hour of a Can of Wex afternoon, examples of policies that were introduced with broadly positive goals by the United States government but didn't necessarily work out as the way they were expected to. I started off talking about prohibition. I mean, it sounded like a great idea, reduce alcoholism, family violence, and social problems. That didn't quite work out. It kind of blew up in everybody's face because I think the bootleggers was a part of it. There were a whole lot of different reasons, and people just weren't ready to set down their booze. Urban renewal. Let's talk about how that boondoggle has spent a lot of money, and urban renewal in many cities has not worked. 775-5559, you're with Mark. Yeah. Go ahead, please.
1: I don't know. I never really followed this very much, but I knew quite a few guys that were in Vietnam. Now they're saying that there's probably 650,000 people from Agent Orange that were exposed to it. Mm-hmm. And what was that? What exactly happened there? And maybe that's something for another show or something.
0: Yeah, just real briefly, I think that the exposure to Agent Orange has more solidly, not just statistically, but physiologically linked to the increased risk of several specific cancers, that the science is far more solid in that than with the glyphosate. And
1: blood clots, too. That's blood clots. A friend of mine, was over there, and his doctor said he couldn't ride a motorcycle anymore because he's sitting still, and he has a chance of getting blood clots.
0: Yeah, well, the big thing was the respiratory cancers, the lung, the bronchus, the trachea, the larynx, because, you know, our poor soldiers were directly inhaling that into their lungs. Now, don't worry about it. It's going to hurt the trees. It's not going to hurt you. You know, that was horrible. That was absolutely horrible. That was a bad part of American history there. But I digress.
1: Yeah, it didn't do the North Vietnamese any good either.
0: No. All right. Thanks, Joe. All appreciate right, it. Yeah. So, Oh, let's not go down that rabbit hole today because we could spend a lot of time talking about that. 775-5559. Joe, I just landed this 20-inch rainbow in Wyoming. Joe, a texter sent in a beauty. Look at that. Goes from the stem of the rod where the reel is, because that's a fly fishing rod, I do believe, and it goes the first to beyond the second part of the telescoping arm. Nice. Handsome. There you go. You're eating well tonight there. 775-5559. In the aforementioned Roundup suit, Bayer Crop Science, which is now owned by Monsanto, who developed Roundup or glyphosate, settled a class action lawsuit, basically admitted no wrong at any time, and they basically paid a fund to a nuisance lawsuit, which is about all the amount of two. They were never proven guilty of causing anything, and they just made payments to make it go away. That's how the U.S. legal system works. So going back to the previous hour's discussion, Texter, you also touched upon a challenge in the American legal system, the money that comes down to it. And it gradually destroys the trust that people have in a system being fair and being balanced, that whether or not you're a kid from the streets in an inner city barrio, or whether you're the CEO of a big corporation.

0: you're going to be treated equally. That's not working out that way. 775-5559. You're with Mark. Go ahead, please.
1: Mark, in your present hour discussion of unintended consequences with government policy and positions, I would throw in there, for example, the Department of Agriculture, U.S. Forest Service, concerning their fire control in forests and also the ability to allow harvesting of trees. How many times have they let too much old growth come in? Mm-hmm. Either they weren't allowing enough harvests or some other policy change, and then when it came to fires, they changed it so that, well, we have to have these burns because it's a part of nature, but there was so much undergrowth that they literally cooked everything, including the soil, and they've done so much damage because of that. These changes in policy that they've done have possibly done more damage than if they had just stuck to the old policies in the first place.
0: And that's the whole point. Thank you for that. That's kind of the whole point of the discussion is what, as we get into it, what other programs have you been perhaps a part of or aware of that the intent was to make something better and it kind of blew up? California, anyone? I know I caught hell when there were the fires going and the Palisade fires and even before that and caught a lot of hell from somebody. They don't clear the underbrush to prevent fires. Well, you know, go talk to some DNR specialists and go talk to some other land management folks. It depends on the types of trees. It depends on the terrain, depends upon the environment. But that's one thing I know, that controlling underbrush is a big part of at least slowing the spread and the genesis of fires. So that much I know from experience, my years with the Weather Bureau. It is 21 minutes past the hour of 4 o'clock. Mark Ewens with you on this Wednesday edition of Acano X Afternoon. Talking about things that the unintended consequences didn't quite work out. We'll continue that conversation next.
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0: Welcome back to a KNOX afternoon. Mark Ewens, glad to be with you on this, the 20th of May. Hope you're able to get out and enjoy this gorgeous weather. Another one is, you know, pot legalization, the resistance being driven by booze companies, alcohol companies. You know, alcohol distributors and trade associations have contributed significant funds to defeat state legalization ballot measures. It's the way the system is set up. It's their right to do so because they're afraid that the legalization of marijuana is going to cut into their business. I don't know that it will. I don't know that it won't. You know, it's a live fire drill that we're basically experimenting on our society in real time. But yeah, it's one of these, is that going to be a good thing or not? So in this last little bit, been talking about some of the, in the first hour, we talked about kind of some legal stuff and the whole idea of legal ideas that may have sounded good. And, you know, tying that together to the United States government and some of the ideas that the U.S. government has tried. Prohibition. That didn't quite work out. 775-5559. You're with Mark. Go ahead, please.
1: Yeah, Mark, I'll give you another example. In the trucking industry, the ELDs, the electronic logging devices. Mm-hmm. Now, granted, there used to be, when it was paper logs, there were people who would fudge numbers, who would play games. But now you have ELDs, which are basically out of your control. You're in system, you're running, and if you're within a half an hour of, for example, being logged out to the point where you are not allowed legally to drive anymore, mm-hmm. you have one of two choices. You're going to find some place to pull off, and there are getting to be less and less places for trucks to park for the rest periods, or basically you're going to step the hammer down to get somewhere where you know you'll be able to get to in time. I've heard cases of people doing that where basically they're violating speed limits. They're violating the law because they don't want to be caught violating the law automatically. So you have a system that was a federal requirement pushed by trucking unions that is actually backfiring because it is making things less safe when it was supposedly going to make things more safe.
0: And it didn't quite. Thank you for that. My father-in-law was an over-the-road trucker for a great many years after he retired from the Navy, and he had his own rig, had his own little LLC. He drove everywhere, and he eventually went to work for a national car carrier. But he would tell stories about how things changed towards the end of his career with the trucking industry and the electronic logs. And apparently there were some ways around just about anything if you kind of knew how to work some software. I don't know. He never did. He was an old school kind of guy when it was time to be off the road, because he says, I don't want to be one of those fools not only getting fired for breaking the law, but getting dead. So, yeah, I've heard said stories. A text to 775-5559. Studies show increased cannabis consumption leads to decreased alcohol consumption. And yes, that's a good thing. So once again, back to the whole idea that sometimes the government tries to do things, at least ostensibly for the good of the people. But at the back end, there's something that's actually they're being paid off. Urban renewal, the war on drugs, you know, that's been more and more being attacked for what it is. Rent control in some cities. So we're talking about government ideas that didn't necessarily work out. And we come back, news coming up here in just a few moments. We come back on the other side of the news break here. The impact of food deregulation under the Reagan administration and the resultant loss of small family farms, and in part, including the 80s farm crisis. So sometimes good intentions, the old expression, the road to hell is paved with good intentions. That's what happens. It's 4:30. Time to get across the hall to the KNOX newsroom, which is now.
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3: Mostly sunny with a high of 66, wind out of the south. Your KNOX five-day forecast follows the news. Good afternoon. Here are your latest stories. Grand Forks County may ask voters in November for more flexibility over how mill levy dollars are collected and spent. Commissioner Terry Bjerke says some mills are earmarked for specific groups without county oversight, and he wants to consolidate them to reduce taxpayer impact. He's also proposing voters repeal dedicated mills for ambulance service and the senior center, folding those into the regular budget process. East Grand Forks is moving forward with finding a new fire chief. The city council Tuesday approved the hiring process after Chief Jeff Boshi announced his retirement. The city will advertise the position for 30 days with candidate interviews beginning the week of July 6th. The council is expected to make a selection on July 21st. And a Republican candidate for North Dakota Public Service Commission is calling for a pause on new data center development. Chris Olson says the state should hold off on new projects until lawmakers establish a regulatory framework during the 2027 legislative session. This Look at News is brought to you by Grand Cities Monument. More news anytime on KNOXradio.com. I'm Jake Judd, KNOX News.
0: 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And at 4:32, it is time now for the KNOX CLN Foot 5-Day Forecast. Oh, it is a bright and beautiful day out there, and I don't know what these echoes on the radar are, so if somebody up between Devil's Lake, Grafton, Langdon, is it raining up that way, or is that stuff just not reaching the ground? I'm curious. Mostly sunny skies continuing. 66 is the expected high locally, with southerlies of 15 to 25 miles an hour. Fair skies, 44 for a low tonight, southerlies to 22. Fairly sunny on Thursday and a breezy high of 70. Late day showers on Friday and 67. The weekend looks pretty good. A few showers on Saturday and 65. Sunday dry, 77. So light rain totals. Shouldn't really be much in the way of significant precipitation. Weather throughout the hour. My forecast, severe weather information first. 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Outside the KNOX studios, 67 degrees. Beautiful day out there. 775-5559. You're with Mark. Go ahead, please.
4: Hey, Mark, a couple of PSAs. Number one, real quick, Memorial Day. Memorial Day is not Veterans Day.
0: Right.
4: It's not a day dedicated to veterans who put on the uniform. Memorial Day is there to memorialize the 1,091,086 individual service members that gave their life to the country. I keep on hearing people talk about veterans as celebrating Memorial Day. And then number two, I've been asked to speak at the Mentor Memorial Day function out at Mentor. So I'd like to invite everybody to come on out and hear the speech on Memorial Day from a longtime serving vet that loves America. So everybody's welcome. Come on out. And remember, they gave all so we could have what we have today. Never forget it.
0: Exactly. Exactly. No, appreciate it. Appreciate it. Yeah. Memorial Day, the reflective dedication honoring mourning the military personnel who died while serving. Veterans Day, the celebration for all those, and to honor, thank and honor all American veterans living or dead. So, yeah. And that, I know how civilians can get that kind of confused from time to time. I've known some military folks who got that a little twisted up as well. So unintended consequences, that's really kind of the theme of the show today, and how the government often tries to do things that are meant to make things better that kind of blow up in our face. Let's go back and take a look at the Dirty 30s, the genesis of that, and some of the things that came out of it, including the Soviet grain deal in the 70s and then the deregulation under Ronald Reagan. The government trying to make things better and having it blow up in the faces. Let's talk about that next.
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2: Mark Ewens is a former weatherman. There's a 20% chance of him being wrong with a chance of right. Locally, higher amounts of right are possible.
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0: Welcome back to a KNOX afternoon with Mark Ewens on this Wednesday, the 20th of May, 775-5559. You're with Mark. Go ahead, please.
1: Yeah, Mark, this was quite a few years ago. I read about that I can't remember the publication or whatever, about that grain deal. Mm-hmm. And of course, we didn't have the satellites that we have right now.
0: Right.
1: But they bought, they were pretty secretive over there.
0: Mm-hmm.
1: And the way I heard it, it was like a two or three year crop. And when I was a kid, I used to listen to the radio and stuff like this about that. I mean, the Soviet Union was a big grain producer, especially with Ukraine, and mm-hmm. it still is. So what ended up happening was they wanted so much grain.
0: Mm-hmm.
1: And I don't know so much how this affected our farmers. But they gave it to them at a 29%. They took off the regular price. And it was such a big deal, and they were in such a big hurry to get this grain.
0: Mm-hmm.
1: I don't know if they were starving to death or whatever. But anyway, it turns out that they had grain brokers broker the deal, and the grain brokers got 29% out of our government.
0: Hmm.
1: And that was one of the deals in that. I can't remember what book I read this out of, but it was a fiasco. And basically we bailed them out and they screwed us. But somebody else, you know, and the sad part is the brokers made the difference,
0: hmm.
1: you know. Another one of those deals where somebody got rich off a deal like that. But there might be somebody that knows a little bit more about this, that's a farmer out there, that could explain it. Maybe I got it wrong or whatever, but that's just what I understood, and this was quite a few years ago.
0: Right, right. Okay, well, I don't think you're too far off the mark. I thank you for the call. I was actually going to do the macroeconomics, because remember the 1970s was a huge agricultural boom in the United States, and global demand for American agricultural products spiked in the 70s. So farmers were actively encouraged by the U.S. government, specifically the Secretary of Ag. And this is where the expression plant fence row to fence row came from. So high crop prices led to skyrocketing farmland values and a lot of profits. So it was looking good for the American farmer. But because land values climb so rapidly, banks were obviously eager to lend money. The banks get involved, and believing that the boom would continue without any end, many farmers took on massive debt, purchased more land, expensive equipment, and farmland soared quite a bit. I forget the numbers, but it was a pretty impressive bump. Then Jimmy Carter comes along because of the Soviets' invasion of Afghanistan, if my history is correct. He basically halted agricultural exports, and the sudden loss of the massive overseas market led to a drastic drop in crop prices and slashed farmers' net worth overnight. And so all these greedy farmers who were simply working to meet the demand found themselves on the short end of the stick because of the way the government responded. Now, if there's anyone old enough in the agricultural world that wants to cross-check me on that, 775-5559, that's my memory of how it happened. And it was a lot to do with the government, you know, kind of driving farmers, plant more. And we hear, pull the windrows out. You know, a lot of times if that were to happen, and we've had this discussion, I don't want to re-adjudicate that, but because a windrow has been destroyed by the age or something else, disease, and had to be taken out to be replanted, that's the farmer doing what they can to protect their land. But the point is, this discussion is how the government often will do things, will make suggestions that end up causing, and food is the big thing. And of course, you know, the Federal Reserve, Paul Volcker, and any of you old Paul Volcker fans hanging out there, tightened the monetary supply and interest rates skyrocketed. You know, I think the base interest rate was over 20% in 1981, something like that. It was some incredible number. And, you know, farmers who had done all this financing with variable loan rates saw their interest payments multiply many times over, and it became unsustainable. And you had the plunging land values. You had this rash of foreclosures that came along and caused all manner of problems. So the quote-unquote greedy farmer that people like to blame? No, they were simply following what the government told them to do. Your thoughts and your comments at 775-5559. See, that's why I might agree with some of my friends on the left side of the aisle that we don't have a free market when the government gets involved in it. We're ostensibly living in a free market. So should the government be playing favorites like that? Your thoughts and your comments at 775-5559. Because the impact of food deregulation under Ronald Reagan, and the resultant loss of the small farms, including the 80s farm crisis, it's a multiple-tiered thing. 775-5559, you're on with Mark. Go ahead, please.
2: Good afternoon again, Mark. You're close to the mark on what you were discussing as the causes of the farm crisis in the 1980s. It was almost a perfect storm because you had the great grain robbery in the early 1970s, which was the Soviet Union coming in and basically buying up vast quantities of U.S. grain. Mm-hmm. Well, that limited supply in the U.S., so of course that drives prices up, which provides the incentive, as you said, Earl Butz, I believe, was the Secretary of Agriculture who coined the phrase planting fence row to fence row.
0: Yeah.
2: And they encouraged production in the U.S. Now, with that increase in production, you were seeing general increase in costs, variable and fixed, because the fixed costs, like you mentioned, land prices, the equipment prices were going up at the time, fertilizer prices, of course. Everyone, when the farmer starts making more money, wants to get their cut out of it. So prices overall started to rise, and you had policies in the U.S. that were loosening up the money supply. So once again, you have inflation coming in, as you mentioned, and you're seeing inflation across the board. A lot of farmers were becoming heavily leveraged, which means they were basically borrowing against the assets they had, because as you said, they thought, well, this is going to go on forever. Things keep going up and up and up and up and up. Paul Volcker becomes the Federal Reserve Chairman under Jimmy Carter and then continues under Ronald Reagan. He saw inflation as the biggest threat to the U.S. economy, so basically they tightened up the money supply, which then created all of the problems of people being foreclosed on. So you've got, as you mentioned, policies that are out of the hands of people who are going to be harmed by them.
0: Mm-hmm.
2: It is others that are engaging in these policy changes, everything from the Federal Reserve to the Congress and President, basically the government side versus the semi-government private sector side, and it was just a perfect storm to work against agriculture at the time. And I think it's interesting when you were talking about, you know, the discussion that was brought up last week with the dust storms and the idea of planting fence row to fence row and taking out tree lines, because here's another example of a policy that might have an unintended consequence. When dicamba was approved in genetically modified soybeans, they came up with a dicamba resistance, kind of like Roundup resistance, just a different chemistry.
0: Hmm.
2: The thing is, they wanted to make sure that you aren't going to end up with dicamba resistance in the weeds out in the field like they've had problems with the Roundup. So they basically were requiring a high rate of dicamba to be applied to the field. Now, it's not something that was dangerous. It was just higher than what would otherwise be considered something that would just provide, say, 90% control of the weeds in the field. They didn't want 90%. They wanted 100%. They didn't want any survivors having any resistance genes out there. The thing about dicamba is it has a tendency to drift. In other words, you can apply it to the crop, and if the conditions are right in the atmosphere concerning temperature and humidity and possible temperature inversions, things like that, the chemistry can literally volatilize. It will gas off of the field that it was sprayed on, moves into the air, and then with a breeze or a wind, it will move off target. And then it can affect things like soybeans that weren't dicamba resistant. It could affect gardens. It could affect trees. It could affect vineyards. There were all kinds of possible problems with it. So they started to put these regulations in place concerning its use. You had to have buffers. For example, even on your own land, if you had a tree row, there had to be so many feet away from the trees that you had to be in order to spray this. You couldn't spray it any closer. So now you're having to come up with a plan B for this little strip of land that's close to these trees. And like you were saying last week, if the trees are starting to die out, doesn't it just make more sense to rip the entire remaining part of the tree row out so I don't have to deal with this idiotic regulation that's in place? Once again, the law of unintended consequences. You gave us a reason to rip out more trees.
0: Exactly. Well, thank you for the detailed backfill too, because there's a lot of stuff that I learned in school when I was going to MooU. Some of it is from the farmers that I talked to. So it's a complex thing. The point being is that government intervention sometimes has the consequences that are bad for the people. 775-5559. Thanks for hanging on. You're with Mark. Go ahead, caller.
3: So there's, it's a complex thing. The point being is that government sometimes has the consequences that are bad for the people. 775-5559. Thanks for hanging on. You're with Mark. Go ahead, caller.
4: Hello? Yeah, is that me?
0: Yep. Yeah, if you could turn your radio down just a little bit, we're getting some feedback.
4: Hello?
0: There you go. Thanks for hanging on. You're with Mark.
4: Hello?
0: Hello?
4: Yeah, is this you, Mark?
0: That's me.
4: No, I lived through that. I was just graduating from high school, and our family weren't farmers, but all my friends were. And it was devastating, you know, absolutely devastating, because what you said was it was partially true. There got to be a lot of greed, is that people thought that they could buy land for $2,500, $3,000 an acre, which at the time was selling for $500, $600 an acre. Hmm. And every one of my friends that were farm kids had a new vehicle or a new pickup. And I mean, it was devastating. There was people that committed suicide over it.
0: Yeah. Oh, I remember that. I remember the there was a period of time when the farmer suicide rate really spiked. It was horrible.
4: It completely devastated, ruined successful farms.
0: Yeah. No, I remember that, sadly.
4: Yeah. Like I say, I was so envious of all my friends that were farm boys. They had a new pickup or a new car, or the fastest car. And 4 or 5 years later, you know, their dad's committing suicide. The mother's depressed.
0: Yeah, it was a very, very difficult time for the farm community. I remember it well because I was getting more and more into the agricultural side of my career and learning, you know, talking to farmers, going out and working for a couple of farmers in that time frame. And as you know, the farm community is typically pretty tight knit. They don't speak much about it. Outsiders don't know what's going on. And it was frightening during that time period for a lot of those who had kind of hitched their ride to the government programs and found out it didn't work out the way it was intended.
4: I vividly remember that.
0: All right. Well, thank you very much for hanging on, and thanks for the points. Thanks for the comments, because it's just, the whole thing is the unintended consequences when government gets involved is sometimes far greater than we realize. And that's the whole point of this discussion, which started off with, do you trust the legal system? Because at some point, with everything that happens, somebody's going to have to pay for it. And do you trust the legal system to actually let these things work out? Coming up on the top of the hour, we'll get an update out of ABC News and then the third hour of a KNOX afternoon. I'd like to change gears as we get into the third hour. and I'll talk about that, what I want to talk about in the third hour, coming up next on this KNOX afternoon.
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0: Welcome back to a KNOX afternoon. Mark Ewens with you on this, the 20th of May. Glad to be a part of your day with this beautiful weather going on. Is it raining up in the North Valley? Somebody want to shoot me a text at 775-5559. Our radar is really lit up up near the international border. I just wonder, it wasn't necessarily supposed to be there. Could be a lot of mid-cloud. Anyway, as we get into the third hour of a KNOX afternoon, this might be taking a chance with some of you folks, but I'd like to know what's that one thing perhaps that you have said to your significant other or to someone who you were in a relationship with that might have shot it down or caused a lot of problem? You know, that cute little sweet thing that you meant to say that kind of backfired. I'm trying to think of one. Let me see. Would you let me eat your crops if I were an insect? Okay. So, you know, something along those lines, those cute little innocuous things that we say to each other sometimes in relationships, something that sounded really good in your head. And then when you said it, it didn't work out. Kind of like, you're really pretty for a smart person, or, you know, something like that. Like, I like your face most of the time. I think that's something that I think I've probably heard at some point. No, my wife is really good about it. But as we get into the third hour of a KNOX afternoon, those unintended faux pas that we make in relationships when we think we're going to be cute and something funny comes out of our mouth and it turns out to be kind of an insult. Let's try to keep it PG if we can as we get into the third hour of a KNOX afternoon. Mark Ewens, just to kind of change up the topics a little bit and have a little fun as we get into the third hour. So we'll do that. But ABC News is coming up right around the corner, and then another hour. And hey, I'm with you for the whole hour. The Twins played earlier in the day, so no Twins game to pass along to, so we'll be able to do that. But be thinking about it as we go to the news, something that really sounded good in your head, and when you said it to your boyfriend, girlfriend, significant other, whatever the case may be, it just was like, oh man, that didn't quite work out. One of those faux pas laughable moments that you look back upon and laugh at years later. ABC News is coming up in just a few moments.
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2: ABC News, I'm Chuck Stevenson. It's not clear what happens next now that the Justice Department has indicted ex-Cuban dictator Raul Castro and several others for murder related to Cuba shooting down two relief planes in the 1990s that killed three American pilots. Castro's in Cuba. President Trump has been saying he's not in a hurry to make a peace deal with Iran today following his return from giving the commencement address at the Coast Guard Academy in Connecticut.
3: Right on the borderline, believe me. If we don't get the right answers, it goes very quickly. We're all ready to go. We have to get the right answers. It would have to be a complete 100% good answer.
2: Two police officers who defended the Capitol in the January 6, 2021 attack by Trump supporters are suing to stop the creation of the nearly $2 billion Trump fund that could potentially compensate rioters from that day. U.S. oil closed below $100 a barrel, but Brent crude is still above $100. This is ABC News. Americans are heading to airports and hitting the road already for the Memorial Day holiday travel weekend. A heads up from ABC's Alex Perez in Chicago.
4: Wherever you are, the worst times to get on the road this holiday weekend will be Thursday from noon to 9 p.m., Friday from 11 a.m. to 8 p.m., Saturday from noon to 5. Now, for the return trip home, experts say Sunday will be the day with the least amount of traffic, but Monday will be busy with the worst traffic expected between noon and 5 p.m. The best advice if you're traveling on Monday, leave in those early morning hours.
2: ABC's Alex Perez. The Trump administration is putting new sanctions on those allegedly involved with fentanyl trafficking in Mexico. Single Gen Z women are outpacing the men of their generation when it comes to buying a home. They accounted for 35% of all home buyers in their generation, according to survey data from the National Association of Realtors. Chuck Sievertson, ABC News.
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6: Mostly sunny with a high 66, wind out of the south. Your full KNOX five-day forecast follows the news. Good afternoon. Here are your latest stories. Groundbreaking is set for today for the Grand Forks Children's Museum. The official ceremony gets underway at 4 o'clock at the construction site at 1660 South 42nd Street. The $35 million project will feature a 34,000 square foot two-story complex with permanent and rotating exhibits, artwork, event space, teaching rooms, and outdoor exhibits focused on land, air, and water. The building is expected to be completed in late summer or early fall of 2027. A Fargo man is facing burglary and theft charges after nearly $19,000 worth of tools were stolen from Fargo North High School. Court documents say officers arrested 36-year-old Joel Delonis after finding him pushing two garbage bins loaded with nail guns, drills, lights, batteries, and chargers marked as Fargo Public School property. A Bismarck summit is tackling the issue of human trafficking this week. The 31A Project is hosting its sixth annual Human Trafficking Summit Tuesday and Wednesday at St. Mary's Central High School. This look at news is brought to you by Botzer Garage. 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I'm Jake Judd, KNOX News.
0: 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Coming up on 5:04, it is time now for the KNOX Sia Linfoot five-day forecast. As we go through the rest of the daylight hours, mostly sunny skies continue. 66 was the expected high with southerlies of 15 to 25. Fair skies tonight, 44 for a low, with southerlies remaining up around 22. On Thursday, fairly sunny and a breezy 70. Late day showers Friday in 67. Saturday, a few showers about in 65. Sunday, dry 77 degrees, so really light rain totals are expected. Weather throughout the hour, my forecast, severe weather information first. 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That's okay. I always thought if I'm going to break a forecast, have it break on the warm side. South winds only about 17 miles an hour right now. It's a beautiful day to get out there. I'm not supposed to say that, I guess. On this third hour of a KNOX afternoon, just lighten things up a little bit. Now, I am famous for the saying, trying to be cute and say something funny. And I more times out of not, I'll say that stupid thing that just tends to work out. What are those things that maybe you said to somebody? Let's keep it PG. One that I ran across is, would you still love me if I was a piece of bread and you had to toast me? I mean, some of them are silly, some of them are stupid, but the question, the backwards compliment that you were saying that you intended it to be funny and cute, but it just didn't quite work out. I'd like to hear some of those as we get into this, the third hour of a KNOX afternoon. Mark Ewens, glad to be part of your Wednesday.

0: 1310 AM 103.3 107.9 KNOX FM, 20th of May. Let's see. Back to a previous discussion. Studies show increased cannabis consumption leads to decreased alcohol consumption. And yes, that is a good thing. Yeah, I mean, everything in moderation would be how I would like to phrase it. And I know a lot of times it's we have in the past done whole shows on addiction, and it's just it is something that is so complex. Yeah, it's a thing. So I guess I can say this one on the air. For the thing that you were maybe said to somebody, wife, girlfriend, an acquaintance, that you probably intended to be a compliment, and it just comes out wrong. For a fat girl, you don't sweat much when you dance. That's rough. But yeah, that's the kind of thing that people do say to each other. So I'm just curious, what is that one thing that you've said to somebody that in your brain, it sounded really good. It was going to be a compliment. And it came out of your mouth, and the other person looked at you like you might get run over. 775-5559. The stupid things that we say when we think we're being cute. That's really what I'm going for. You are really pretty for a smart person. That's the one that popped up that I was thinking about. If I like your face most of the time. I think that a lot of married people, after they get past a certain number of years together, that works on a regular basis. You know, are you still here? That was the other one that sometimes pops up as well. So what's the one thing you have said to somebody that was intended to be kind of funny, but it just didn't quite work out that way? I'm curious at 775-5559. The saying that sounded really good between your ears until your ears actually heard what you said. I'm curious at 775-5559. Absurd food or object names too. I mean, we typically all have little pet names for each other that you might use in public that draw the attention of someone else. It feels good to be horizontal. That silly phrase that becomes the relationship staple that you can't stop saying. That's the kind of stuff I'm looking for at 775-5559. Just a little bit of a change of pace as we get into the third hour of a KNOX afternoon. I'm just curious because I'm sure a lot of you had probably, especially for those who have been together with the same person for a couple of different years, you'll say something that it's like, okay, that sounded really good. But, yep. I love you with all my butt. I would say my heart, but my butt is bigger. 775-5559. So what are the things that you say to one another sometimes that are meant to be, you say them in public and other people might look at you kind of goofy. If you can think about it and you can bring it up where it's PG, where I can read it on the air, that would really be something worthwhile. And, the Grand Forks Welding Machine Hometown Bracket Challenge, I do believe. We know how much pride you take in your hometown. Now's the time to show it off in the 2026 Grand Forks Welding Machine Hometown Bracket Challenge. So go to KNOXradio.com. 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You click on Connect under Contests. You click on that little button, and you scroll down a little bit, and you'll see this big banner. You can't miss it. Hometown Bracket Challenge. And there is a link. You click on that. And you can go ahead and we know how much pride you take in your hometown. Now's the time to show it in the 2026 Hometown Bracket Challenge. So you'll go ahead and enter, because 2025, the Hometown Bracket Challenge was, I believe, Walhalla. So we'll be doing another one here. So nominate your hometown for a chance to make the 2026 bracket. And new for this year, Ryan makes note that towns will be split into Class A and Class B brackets by Grand Forks Welding Machine Hometown Bracket Challenge MC Ryan Cunningham. Each week of the bracket will narrow down the Class A and Class B brackets to the top two most voted hometowns determined. This challenge is made possible by the following businesses and, of course, Grand Forks Welding and Machine. So get out there and do it. 775-5559. Told her, I like your tooth. She quit smiling. Wait, dating a Southern girl? So the things that you say sometimes to somebody that in between your ears, it sounds like a real cute saying. I know I'm taking my taking my chance with this audience, what might pop out of y'all's mouth. But what's that one thing that maybe you say to each other? Or if you want to, you know, if there is a pet name, perhaps, that works, too. The things that you say. I'm just curious at 775-5559. Again, keeping it radio ready would be really nice so that we can just look at it and kind of chuckle with one another. For those of you, what's that one thing you would say to your spouse on a regular basis that maybe it was when you first time you said it, it was not well received and it's turned out to be kind of that joke that runs through your marriage? And there are a lot of people I know over the years that kind of one thing that you said that at the beginning, the stupid thing that you said, and it, I like your face most of the time. That's pretty good. Let's commit the perfect crime. I'll steal your heart. You steal mine. That was actually a line from a cheesy movie, I think. 775-5559. You're with Mark. Go ahead.
1: I love you to the moon, so you don't want me back.
0: That works.
1: My wife and I have a few of them. There's one more that I'd like to bring up. We were talking about something. I don't know. It must have been a discussion of something with the Amish or whatever in conversation. And she had just completed some kind of a task. I can't remember exactly what it was, but it was something that was probably really important to her and just getting it done, finally getting it done. And me, with my smart aleck attitude, basically said, "Well done, woman. Now go churn some butter." Now, I was a fool for saying it in the first place. She was a fool for laughing at it immediately. So now that's our inside running joke, and we both know what we mean when we say it.
0: And you survived to talk about it. That's awesome.
1: Oh, yeah.
0: All right. Thank you for that. That's pretty good. So we're just have a little fun here as we get into the third hour of a KNOX afternoon. You know, and it doesn't necessarily have to be a long-term relationship, but something that has endured as you've moved forward. Wife and I, it's hard to believe, 48 years we've been married. So thick, thin, and sometimes the thin should be piano wire around your neck. 775-5559, call my wife woman. Woman. Yeah, that's like a classic. My husband starts a text at 775-5559 at an appointment early in his career, said to the woman, "Are my eyes deceiving me or are you expecting?" She said no, and he wanted to crawl under a table. Yeah, those are the things that, that guys, especially for those of you who might be a little younger, never make a comment like that because that is, you know, you're expecting. That might not work out so well for you, you know, if you meet somebody. Always assume that that is something else going on there. So, but for those of you that have been in a relationship for a while, and yeah, we can take the silly things that, and men, I know that we often get the blame for being the leader in the clubhouse on that, but I'll tell you what. I've heard my female friends make some comments over the years that are like, "You just did not say that, did you?" So the funny things in our head that when we actually say them, they're not so

0: things you say that might come back to bite you on the butt. I'd like to hear it at 775-5559. You know, trying to be romantic, but it comes out as a moron. Guys, I'm looking at you because I know that sometimes we say things that really sound good between our ears, but once they pop out of our mouth, it might get our significant other or those around you that double look. So I'm just curious. 775-5559. You're the only person I'd push out of my way for a beer. Yeah. I mean, nothing screams romance quite like having a drink. 775-5559. That thing that you say to somebody that just didn't quite work out. Let's see. I once told a gal, just bad day of fishing was midlife. Okay. I'm glad I read that through before I said it, but that is kind of funny. Butterface. Okay. Butterface. That's interesting. So, yeah, and that's sometimes those terms that we use for each other that we might say to one another that sounds really good, and it becomes kind of the family jokes. We can take those two at 775-5559. Mark Ewens with you on this KNOX afternoon. I'm just curious, too, the sidebar, anybody up near the international border, Cavalier, kind of in that area, is it raining up there? Because I've been watching this stuff on radar for the last hour. And I think it's just false echoes, but I'm curious. 775-5559, you're with Mark. Go ahead.
1: I'm glad I didn't say this, but it was told to me by somebody else. There must have been some, you know, like she cooked a meal or something like this.
0: Yeah.
1: And like maybe how does it taste or something like this? Oh, it'll make a turd. You know what? Yep. And there's another one. How do these pants make me look fat? No, your fat makes you look fat.
0: I've heard that,
1: I
0: too.
1: I didn't say that, but these are some of the best I've ever seen. You're going to get a rolling pin across your head. All right, bye.
0: Yeah, nope. I've heard variations of both of those. That's why I say let's be careful. But, yeah, what's the thing that you have said to somebody maybe meant to be a cute little pun that kind of blew up in your face, so to speak? Everything is nice, Butterface. Everything is nice, Butterface. Just drove from Cavalier to Park River. There is intermittent showers from Hensel to Hoople. Okay, well, thank you, Texter. I appreciate that. That stuff's been on radar for like the last hour and a half, and I didn't know if there was anything actually making it to the ground. 775-5559, you're with Mark. Go ahead, please.
2: Hey, Mark. See, I was in Daytona Beach for a NASCAR race a few years ago. I went to a dating site on my computer and met this gal. And she said, come on over to Nashville. So I rented a car, drove about 10 hours over to her place. I knocked on the door. She came to the door. And I looked at her. I said, are those real? And she said, yes. And later, we flew out to Vegas in a few days, got married, and I moved down to Nashville and so forth. But that's my story. I asked her, are those real? And I was hooked.
0: Okay, thanks. Well, that kind of adds another layer to the whole cake, shall we say. Oh, my. Let me see. Oh, wow. Yeah, that'll get you slapped. You're way better than your sister. Yeah, that's the kind of stuff that gets you into trouble. I hope our kids have your brains and my good looks. There you go. That's what I'm looking at. That's what I'm thinking about. The stuff we say to each other sometimes, it sounds really cute when it's bouncing around our head. But once it comes out of our mouth, it's like, whoops. Let's see. Don't listen to what people say. Call in. I don't care. I mean, you know what? Any caller are welcome on the KNOX afternoon show when Mark Ewens is running the board. That's just how it is. I don't care what people say. So what's that thing that in between your ears sounded real funny, and once it came out of your mouth, you were like, whoops, 775-5559. Let's try to keep it at least PG-13. I'd like to hear, because for those of us who have been around a while, we inevitably have said something stupid, and it's also a learning experience too, because I think one thing, learning how

0: to laugh at yourself, and perhaps also how to duck. That's what we're talking about, is the art of self-defense. Mark Ewens on this KNOX afternoon, 20 minutes after the hour of 5 o'clock. There are some sprinkles up north, I am told, which is good. Okay, well, I'm glad to know that yeah, sprinkling up by Cavalier about 5 miles south. Okay, well, thank you for that. And, yep, the Cavalier Park River area, a little bit of intermittent drips. So I don't think those showers will get this far south because they look like they're heading kind of more north and east. But just keep in mind that if you do get a sprinkle this evening, that should be about it. It's not in the forecast, but that's a famous last words. It wasn't in the forecast. So the cute little saying that sounded good in between your ears, and once it came out of your mouth, you realized it was a mistake. We'll continue that conversation next.
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0: back to a Canoex afternoon, 26 minutes after the hour, 5 o'clock. Good to be with you. Asking what's the kind of the silly things we say to each other sometimes. And I mean, we've got some pretty interesting answers, 775-5559. The smoke alarm isn't the oven timer. And you know, it's not the first time that I've actually heard something like that in my house where the smoke alarm went off because something in the oven boiled over. And that, yeah, that just is not the way it was do it. Introducing a young lady I used to date in high school to my friends and family at a gathering as my ex-girlfriend. There you go. But you know what? That's probably relatively harmless. Yeah, it is something to say. 775-5559. Told a cute girl at the dorm my freshman year of college. She reminded me of a girl I knew back home, and she very sternly said, "I don't remind you of anyone. I'm my own unique person." Since that day, I've never told a woman she reminds me of anyone else. You know, that was a pretty innocuous comment. It's not at all to see that we've all got a doppelganger floating around. And have you ever walked up to somebody and done a double take? It's like, dude, I thought you were living in St. Louis. What are you doing in Grand Forks? Yeah, so that's pretty good, though. 775-5559, the things we sometimes say to each other that they sound really good in between our ears, but when they come out of our mouth, it's like, whoops, that didn't quite work. What's yours? At 775-5559, give me a call, shoot me a text. I'd like to hear what it is. We're coming up on the bottom of the hour. We'll get an update out of the KNOX newsroom, last one of the day. And a couple of other things we can talk about as well as we get into the second half of this, the third hour of a KNOX afternoon. But that thing that you have said to somebody sounded really cute, bouncing around between the eyeballs. But once it came out, it was like, ruh-roh. Whenever I introduce my wife to anybody, I always say that she is my current wife. That works too. I've said something similar to that. This is my last wife. I would probably be better off to say something along those lines. That's pretty good though. My current wife. 775-5559. Those cute little things we say, and sometimes in between the ears when we're thinking about them, they really are cute. But once they pop out, might not have been the right thing to say. Those stupid things I say that run rampant through my head on a regular basis, because that's what happens with me, is there's always something I'm going to say. Now, you know, it's she's pretty, I'm pretty, so, and we are so very much pretty. Yeah, how does that work out for you? 775-5559, she's pretty and I'm pretty stupid, so we are pretty much meant for each other. I like that. 775-5559, the things that we say to one another just out of because they sounded good but didn't quite work out. A texter says, after 40 years of marriage and becoming empty nests, I have bought a touring motorcycle. I took off on a 2-week, 4,000-mile trip by myself. And when I got home and pulled into the driveway, my wife asked how it was. And before I realized what I had said, I think it was the most fun I'd ever had. 2 years later, she was my ex-wife. Yeah, I know what you mean. What you meant and what came out. Whoops. Yeah, Mark, let me see. The first half dozen times of introducing her as my ex-girlfriend didn't come across so cute to her anymore. Yeah, that's I understand that. It's like I say, it's funny at the time, but after a while, not so much. It is 5:30. Time one more time to visit the KNOX newsroom, which is right now.
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2: Mostly sunny with a high of 66, wind out of the south. Your full KNOX five-day forecast follows the news. Good afternoon. Here are your latest stories. Grand Forks City Council members are considering an ordinance that would reduce the amount of off-street parking developers are required to provide. The council approved introducing the measure for consideration. The city planning manager says reducing the minimum would free up space for development, lower costs for builders, and could help bring down rent. North Dakota is getting $9.4 million in federal grant money to help disadvantaged communities clean up contaminated water. The EPA funding targets PFAS, a group of chemicals found in products like carpet, cookware, food packaging, and firefighting foam that can make their way into water supplies. North Dakota's Arbor Day celebration moves to the University of North Dakota today. Four new trees will be planted along the bike path. The university currently has more than 6,000 trees on its ground. Grand Forks has held a tree city designation since 1976. This look at news is brought to you by Radium. More news anytime on KNOXradio.com. I'm Jake Judd, KNOX News.
0: Our next update will be tomorrow morning out of the KNOX newsroom at 6:02 as a part of the morning show with Brian Michaels. 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Coming up on 32 minutes past the hour of 5 o'clock, and it's time once again for the KNOX CLN Foot 5-day forecast. As we go through the remainder of the daylight hours, mainly sunny skies. 66 was the expected high, with southerlies up to 25. Fair skies tonight down to 44 for a low, southerlies to 22. Fairly sunny and breezy, 70 for Thursday. Friday, a late day shower in 67. A few showers on Saturday and 65 degrees. Sunday right now looks dry and 77 degrees. Just light rainfall totals where they do occur. Weather throughout the hour, my forecast. 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Let's see here. Outside the KNOX studios, get an update on the temperature. It says 68 degrees, so that's okay. I was going to say, if I'm going to bust a high temperature forecast, bust it on the warm side. And the wind out of the south still gusting upwards of around 28 miles per hour. So that cute little thing you say that didn't turn out so good when it came out of your mouth, we'll go ahead and finish that up. Some clean discussion stuff. That works, too, on this KNOX afternoon. Got a market close. We'll do that, and we'll continue the conversation next.
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3: Tough day in the markets with a lot of red on the screen. Good afternoon. You're listening to the American Ag Network. I'm Susan Littlefield. Corn was one that definitely took it on the chin. China's Commerce Ministry released a statement this morning that they will cut tariffs on U.S. ag products as part of the broader trade deal, continuing to fuel the hope that all U.S. ag commodities will see increased purchases. Corn and the DDGs were poised for better exports as China purchases have been essentially non-existent. Ethanol production increased by 29,000 barrels per day to 1.111 million barrels per day, the highest in 5 weeks. Soybeans were only higher for a brief time overnight and fell the rest of the day. Chinese customs data released this morning shows soybean imports from the U.S. in April were more than double last April at 3.33 million metric tons. But the U.S. accounted for just 39% of China's monthly total. April imports from Brazil at 4.75 million, up 3% from last year. They followed suit and the traders lower on the opening bell as they saw China make good on their promise to cut tariffs on U.S. ag imports. They may increase the imports of U.S. wheat. However, last year's domestic production was strong and the current U.S. price may be discouraging action. Good rains are in the forecast for coming under the driest parts of the hard red winter wheat acres, which may help crop conditions. Some, but maybe too much damage in certain areas, and abandonment has continued. Cattle saw a rare disparity of fats lower, feeders higher. Both Austria's government and Brazil's government are lobbying China to raise their TRQs for beef to allow more exports, as each country's respective quota is expected to be reached by late July, early August. Hog closed for the fifth consecutive session in the negative. Exports of certain U.S. pork products are being restricted by three different countries, now with Canada and the U.K. adding restrictions due to pseudorabies. 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
5: July corn down 9.5 at the close, 465¾. December 489¼, down 8.5. July beans 1199¾, down 9¾. And November 1193½, down 9.5. Soybean meal July 330.90, down 140. Oil July 74.66, down 78. Chicago wheat July 660½, down 6¾. Kansas City July 698¾, down 5. And Minneapolis July 694, down 2. Live cattle for June, 253.27. That's down 127. August, 245.30, down 195. May feeders up 115, 370.72. And August, 365.77, up 212. June lean hogs, 97.27, down 65. July, 101.97, down 17. Class 3 milk for June, up 9, 16.73. July, down 2, 17.19. 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
1: Mark Ewens has been known to visit New Orleans. 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

0: the night.
1: Welcome back to a KNOX afternoon. Mark Ewens with you on this, the 20th of May. What is the something, the one thing you've said or something that you like to say? Maybe you've got a cute phrase. A few couples have been around for a while together and, yeah, oh, this is my current wife or this is my last wife. I think, I'm trying to think of how to phrase it. Yeah, that's, this is my only wife. No. So, but the stuff that you say sometimes, then you just realize when you said it was like, who better than to ask a weatherman how much rain did we get over those last 2 days of rain? Well, it depends on where you were, Texter, because the amounts varied quite a bit. The North Valley got the least of it, anywhere from a half an inch, maybe approaching three quarters, some places a lot less. Kind of Grand Forks southward, generally speaking, three quarters of an inch to about an inch and a half, and then there are some places down in the far southern valley that didn't get much, kind of the band, oh, broadly speaking, kind of Jamestown, Valley City area up to Grand Forks was kind of the axis of the heaviest rainfall. So it kind of depends on where you were. And if you're not familiar with the North Dakota Agricultural Weather Network, they keep track of the historical rain totals day by day. So you can find a end-on station close to your location if you don't have a rain gauge and get an idea of what you had. So, and this, so just do a Google search of NDSU, NDAWN, two different words, you know, NDSU for North Dakota State, MU, and then NDAWN, North Dakota Ag Weather Network. Google that, you'll get to the website and you can find all kinds of stuff. I don't mean to make it sound negative, but whenever my wife cooks something her mom taught her how to cook, I seem to always say, your mom did something different. And she thinks that means your mom made it better. No. And you can actually kind of change the way you phrase it. This is what I've learned too, Texter, is the way to phrase a compliment or just making a statement like that, which is a fact. You know, yeah, it tastes different than your mom's, but just as good, or it tastes different from your mom's, but I like this version better. You can go ahead and say it that way. But no, I know exactly what you like. And I come from a family, I should say the other side of the aisle. When it comes to ingredients list, you know, for some people who cook, the ingredients list is just a suggestion. It says a tablespoon or a teaspoon of paprika. And hey, look, if a tablespoon or a teaspoon's good too or better. So you got a lot of people that when they make recipes, they're always. So no, you're not being negative. It's just how you phrase it. 775-5559. This one's always funny to me. Meet my ex-girlfriend, also known as my wife. Yeah, I like that. My ex-girlfriend, a.k.a. my wife. There you go. 775-5559. I introduce my wife as the warden. Yeah, you know, that's a classic. That really is. Does she slap the chains on? Mark, I figured I got an inch and a half of rain over the whole event, and I live about four blocks from you. What did you come up with? Wow, that's pretty good. Yeah, 9/10. Just about 9/10. So that that just shows, because it was pretty showery that last day, too. So it is not necessarily uniform. Showers, and that's the thing. I think it did rain a little harder to the east because the heavier rainfalls on the end on. Down here at the radio station, the end on, that's just a mile west of us, had an inch and a half. So kind of in your realm. Yeah. 775-5559. That one thing that you have said to somebody that maybe became just a part of your repertoire with one another, like the one, meet my ex-girlfriend, also known as my wife. I mean, that's pretty good. And that one is always a funny one to use. 775-5559, that one thing that you sometimes say, and we've all got our little tick when we talk to folks. And yeah, remember that you can go to KNOXradio.com to the Connect tab, rolling down to the contest, the 2026 Grand Forks Welding Machine Hometown Bracket Challenge, I do believe is live. So go ahead and go there, check that out. And that's not the only contest going on that you want to keep track of. So I want to go back to KNOXradio.com. 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Go to contests, and you'll see a couple of different things going. The first one is a hometown bracket challenge. Okay. Yeah, though that is the only one going on right now. That's right. The other ones have gone out. But you can also be a CanOX weather spotter, so keep that in mind. Can always use CanOX weather spotters. Mark Ewan's with you on this lovely Wednesday. Just having a little fun here in the last little bit. The things you say sometimes as couples. 775-5559. You're with Mark. Go ahead.
0: Hey, Mark, you know what my pet peeve is?
1: What's that?
0: When you meet somebody and you say hi, right, or howdy, and they always want to, oh, hey, how are you? How are you doing? It's like, okay, what, are we going to have a conversation now? You know, that irritates the hell out of me.
1: They're just being friendly. Come on, go on.
0: Well, yeah, but so then what? So if you walk away from me, from them, are you being rude?
1: Hey, look, nice to meet you, but I've got to go catch a flight. You know, you say something like that.
0: Well, that'd be a bald-faced lie, Mark.
1: Well, then make something up that's real.
0: Oh, right. Yeah. Actually, Mark, when I say, hi, how are you? I generally just walk away.
1: You know, you really don't care. You're just being polite.
0: I was just saying hello, man. You know, that's all you got to do. Say hello.
1: Hey.
0: Okay.
1: Nice to meet you. Bye. Ay. 775-5559. Let's see. I introduced my mom as the first place I lived. That's pretty good. I like that. That's pretty good. Place I really grew up. 775-5559. Let me see. Mark, check your gauge. 1.5 inches in Thompson, too. Okay. Well, once again, showers. And I know people have a challenge sometimes recognizing the extraordinary variability from one point to another. But yeah, we can certainly do that. I know my gauge has had a leak. I should check and see. I thought I fixed that. But, showers can be extremely variable in the way they spread rain across, even from literally one side of the house to the other. I know it's difficult to believe, but I've actually seen it raining in the front yard and not raining in the backyard. It does happen. That's the beauty of rain showers. So you've just been having a little fun. What's that one thing, or sometimes the little pet thing that you'll say to somebody? Especially it works when you've been together for a long period of time. You've typically built up a repertoire of things to say to each other. What's that thing that you might say that, you know, to other people, it might be a bit off-putting, but for us, it's just that way that we greet one another. What's your thoughts? What's your saying at 775-5559? Mark Ewan's with you on this, and I'm with you through the rest of the week. I don't know at the moment. I forget who we're doing for a CanOX Saturday, but I'll look into that and get that to you too. Because remember, and it is a big weekend coming up, travel weekend. So you want to make sure you check the weather across the country, because for those of you who might be heading on down towards the Twin Cities area or down towards Omaha, there's been a lot of severe weather that's been going down in parts of the central United States. So you're going to want to go ahead and check the forecast ahead. This is no joke. So if you're going on vacation as we get into the summer season, always check the weather where you're headed, because it's going to be a stormy summer through the middle of the United States this year, with the big switch from last year's La Nina to this year's El Nino. It's going to throw the atmosphere in turmoil. I'll talk more about that in another show in the near future. Some of the computer forecasters that I follow have gotten a little over the top on what the weather is going to be like this upcoming summer. But I think we'll be sitting in the storm track here in the northern plains while there's going to be a pretty big drought and a big heat wave through the midsection of the country. So for our agricultural friends, keep that in mind when it comes to looking at the futures. I think the big drought that's going on right now from the east slopes of the Rockies, Wyoming, Colorado, Kansas, out eastward along the I-70 corridor is kind of where the axis is. It's only going to get worse and expand north and south. So keep that in mind, because it's going to play havoc with the futures market. Mark Ewan's, this CanOX afternoon. One last thing to do here before we come back and put a final topic into the media bin. We'll talk about that next.
2: The challenge is back. The most fair, most balanced challenge ever.
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1: 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Mark Ewens with you on this KNOX afternoon. 775-5559. You've been hanging on there for a while, buddy. What you got?
2: That's all right. I got one more for you.
1: Okay.
2: When somebody meets you and they go, "What do you think?" And I look at them and I go, "I don't know. About what?" And then they look at you with that blank stare, and then they say, "Oh, I don't know." In other words, you know, they want to start another conversation. You know, I could care less.
1: Well, you know, frankly. Well, you can say to them, "You look pretty silly in a dress."
2: Hey, when did you get funny?
1: I didn't. But that would be one thing that would really be a good, you know, with some, "What do you think? I think you look silly in a dress." You know, or if that, it's that,
2: you know, yeah. You know what? Hey, from now on, that's what I'm using.
1: All right.
2: Okay. Thanks for it.
1: See you later. Bye. 775-5559. One last thing. Do drought conditions or moisture have an effect on the tornado frequency in an area? Well, they can. Yeah. I mean, thunderstorms are the, you know, obviously the genesis of tornadoes come out of individual thunderstorms, and their frequency are impacted by the amount of moisture that's available or drought. Although the large scale weather systems, we've had heavy rain events in the middle of long term drought cycles that don't effectively erase the drought. So do they, in the grand scheme of things, they do, by reducing the frequency of tornadoes if you're in the middle of a big drought or if you've got a lot of extra moisture. Typically, if you've got a lot of excess moisture, it might increase the frequency of flooding. But tornadoes can obviously still occur. So I'll have to go back and look and see what the latest research on that is, because there was quite a lot of research done coming out of the 1987 to 93 drought cycle, which was the last really, really big drought in the Northern Plains, consistent drought from the late 80s to the early 90s. Which I think we're headed back in to another long-term drought cycle. I'll talk about that at some point in the future. But we've been in basically kind of a wet cycle, but from everything I've seen, I think we're about time that we head back into our next long-term drought. Not what a lot of folks want to hear, but that's okay. 775-5559, let's see here. My kids call me their spawn. Point. Yep, that's pretty good. So the things you say sometimes that are meant to be funny, but tend to come out just a little on the offside. That's been the point of discussion here in the last little bit. So, yeah, because the whole nuclear family thing, which, you know, that'll be discussion point for another day, you know, traditionally defined as a married mom, dad with the children living under one roof, is undergoing a kind of a fascinating split and some dynamic changes, you know, social media feeds, political rhetoric. Parenting skills, which have changed. It feels like we're kind of in a major retro revival that is underway affecting the family. And part of that, what comes out of it is these conversations we have about the things we say to each other, because that matters amongst families. That matters amongst family members. And some of those moments your kids will remember forever, and later in life after we're gone, I hope our kids are sitting around and having some good laughs on my part, and I'm sure they will. So keep that in mind, that the things we say to each other, especially in the presence of the wee spots, they do remember those things, and they'll take them with them moving forward and perhaps modify it for their own family. So I've been talking about those, sometimes the things we say that just come out meaning one direction, and they turn into something totally different. That's been the topic of conversation in the last hour on this KNOX afternoon. Mark Ewens, good to be with you. Our day is about done here together, but obviously don't go anywhere. Keep it tuned to the Blowtorch of the North. Lots of good stuff coming up through the overnight hours. And then first thing tomorrow morning, after the KNOX newsroom brings us up to speed, probably Jennifer Leverins, after the first news from the KNOX newsroom, you'll hear Brian Michaels doing his outstanding job on a KNOX morning show. He'll bring you the latest overnight type stuff and what the talk of the day. And I'll be with you at about 20 after the hour, 22 after the hour, to talk about the weather. and what's coming up, because a lot of travelers are going to be out and about for this weekend. So you want to keep that in mind as you're heading around, that wherever you might be going, take KNOX with you. You can get us on the app. You can get us at KNOXradio.com. And I have actually listened to the radio station in my travels across the country, set the laptop up and have it the Bluetooth or the Wi-Fi turned on my phone and pull the signal in, and have been listening to KNOX while we're driving down the highway. It does work. Sometimes the signal gets a little wonky, but you can take us literally with you wherever you go. So keep that in mind as we go through the course of your travels, because big travel period's coming up too as we get towards the end of May. And we'll talk more about that later. Where's your that'll be a question in an upcoming show too. Where's your favorite holiday spot that you like to go to? Because that's the one thing a lot of folks do, is take vacations on a yearly or semi-annual basis sometimes. But that one favorite vacation spot you like to get to, we'll get into that in another show. Bunch of stuff I didn't get to today. The cultural vibe, why things feel like they've changed in our society. You know, why there's no simple winner within the agricultural world. And, talking about the war on drugs. So a lot of stuff I didn't get to, but hey, that's okay. We had a good chat, Randy. Good chat. Glad to be with you. Mark Ewens on this KNOX afternoon, a Wednesday edition. As I say, I'm with you through the end of the week, so keep that in mind. ABC News coming up right around the corner, and then more overnight. KNOX, keep it tuned here. 1310 AM, 1033, 1079, KNOX FM. It's been a blast. Be safe out there. Watch it. There are a lot of busy people on the highway that aren't necessarily paying attention to where they're driving. Be safe tonight, folks.
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4: ABC News, I'm Chuck Sievertson. Next steps are not clear after the Justice Department announced charges, including murder, against ex-Cuban dictator Raul Castro and several others. This related to the shootdown of two relief planes in the 1990s that killed three American pilots. Acting Attorney General Todd Blanche in Miami.
5: We expect that he will show up here by his own will or by another way.
4: Two police officers who defended the Capitol in the January 6, 2021 attack by Trump supporters are suing to stop the creation of the nearly $2 billion Trump fund that could potentially compensate rioters from that day. As Memorial Day travel starts, the opposite of a bump has delayed and canceled some flights at New York's LaGuardia Airport.
6: Ground, what happened to the runway 422?
7: There's a sinkhole.
6: Part of the construction project?
7: I think that's safe to assume that.
4: This is ABC News. One of the biggest wildfires being battled by crews in California is this one. ABC's Alex Stone in Los Angeles mentions.
8: Areas of Los Angeles smell like a campfire today, and at times smoke has moved in depending on the wind direction. The fire of main concern is burning around Simi Valley. 43,000 people are under evacuation orders. It flared up on Tuesday, but firefighters say they are making progress. Containment numbers are going up. One home has been lost. Most of the fires are now burning in pretty remote land.
4: Our Alex Stone. Cheryl Sarkisian, known as Cher, turned 80 today. When backstage in 2024 at the Rock and Roll Hall of Fame, when she was inducted, she said this.
9: I always thought of myself as like a bumper car, and when I hit a road, I would just back up and turn in a different direction because I wasn't going to just stop doing what I love.
4: Two Grammy Awards, Cher is one of the most successful music artists in history, selling over 100 million records. Chuck Sievertson, ABC News.
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18: Here's your News Talk 1310 KNOX forecast. Lows level off around 45 tonight under mainly clear skies. Winds out of the south 10 to 15 miles an hour. Lots of sunshine again tomorrow. Daytime highs approaching 69. Lows level off around 46 tomorrow night. Mainly clear skies. Slight chance of rain showers Friday and Saturday with highs in the mid-60s. I'm meteorologist Megan Mulford on News Talk 1310 KNOX. Right now, it's 67 degrees.

0: Spirit One's Credit Union studio. We're headed back to the phone lines where George and I find Mark in Albany, New York. Mark, how can we help out today?
1: Hi, how are you?
0: Doing great. What's up?
1: So I was just wondering, is it ever okay to use or deplete your emergency fund to avoid taking a loan when you're making a big purchase?
0: Is the big purchase an emergent? Something that is urgent? Something that is completely necessary and something that is like time
2: unexpected.
0: Factor? Yeah, unexpected?
1: No, it's something that's sort of been expected. It's for a car because my current one is getting a little too expensive to maintain. And although safety isn't yet a concern, it's slowly getting to that point.
2: So does the car need repairs? What do you mean expensive?
1: So, I have to repair the mileage is suffering from a damaged catalytic converter and a couple other things. And it's also just losing value. I know that shouldn't be my primary concern, but I'm just
2: wondering. Is there a loan on it?
1: No, there is no loan. It's paid off.
2: Okay. And what kind of car are you looking to get? How much is that going to cost you?
1: It would be about $30,000.
2: And would you be selling the current car?
1: Yeah, I'd be trading it in most likely.
2: So you trade it in and pay cash for this next car?
1: Yes.
2: Okay.
1: If I did not use the emergency fund, then I would be taking out a loan for about half that amount.
0: What's the trade-in amount that you think you're going to get for the existing vehicle if you don't put the repairs in?
1: I might get $3,000 or $4,000.
0: Oh, okay.
2: Not much. All right. How much is in the emergency fund?
1: Right now, I believe it's $11,000 or $12,000.
2: Okay. So you don't even have the money to even buy this car. It's not like you have $30,000 sitting in the emergency fund ready to buy that car.
0: Yeah, where's the other money coming from?
1: Well, I have $11,000 in the emergency fund, and I've been saving up in a new car fund. I have about $16,000 or $17,000 in the new car fund.
2: Great.
0: So why can't we just spend $16,000 or $17,000 since you have a new car fund that you've saved for? You can get a great car for $17,000.
1: I suppose I could. It's just I found what I've really liked, and
2: ding.
1: I admit I am a bit. Pardon me.
2: I was just saying, ding, ding, ding. We have a winner. You got to the bottom of this, which is I saw it and I want it, and it looks fancier than the $17,000 version.
0: Uh-huh.
2: What kind of car is this?
1: It's used, so it's not a new car. Don't worry about that. It's a 2023 Q5.
2: I thought we didn't want to get into expensive cars with expensive maintenance and expensive insurance and premium gas.
1: That is true, yes.
0: But we are. This is different. Okay, so I mean, my answer here is very cut and dry, and we can get into the whys about it, but I think that you did something very intentional, which you said, I'm going to need a new car soon. Therefore, it's not really an emergency because you saw it was coming and you started saving money, which I applaud you. That's exactly what you should be doing. And you saved up a pretty penny. You saved up $17,000. Nothing stops you today from saying, I'm going to buy a $17,000 car today, and I'm going to continue to save towards that car fund so that maybe next year or at the appropriate time, I can add another $17,000 to it, and then I can come up and get my, what is it, IQ? What is it
2: called? The Q5, the Audi. So I'm curious, can you do these repairs now and ride this car for another 6 months to a year while you save up another $13,000?
1: For another 6 months, I'd probably be able to save about $7,000.
2: Okay, so that puts us at about 24?
1: Yeah, just about.
2: All right. I mean, I'm looking at them online right now. I'm looking at some 2023 Q5 sitting at $23,000. So I think it's possible to do some research and negotiate and find the right one for the price. And maybe it's 8 months. Okay, then we'll have $25,000. And so it's up to you, the timeline. But the goal is don't use the emergency fund except for emergencies and save up and pay cash for this car and don't let them talk you. Because here's what's going to happen. You're going to step onto that lot and they're going to say, well, do you want to just see the 2026 model? I mean, we can get you in for whatever payment you want. I mean, oh, well, we can work with you. Oh,
0: sneaky, sneaky.
1: So, I already know the worst thing you can do is say, I want my monthly payment to be this because they're going to sneak in all kinds of stuff.
0: Well, we're not even talking about monthly payments.
2: Even just, they're going to try to get you into a fancier car that gives them a higher commission, with extended warranty. I mean, I just played this game. They put LoJack on a Tesla, which already can find itself, Jade. They put LoJack on there as a little extra.
0: To try to add a little something.
2: You can't take that off.
0: I do feel like, though, when you go to the car dealership and you've done your research online and you're just like, I'm here to pick up the car, like I'm here to get that car, I feel like there's less of that. You allow for less of that kind of inviting in of the sales guy. It's just, I did my research. Do you have the car ready? Here it is. Great. Okay. Can you move on the price?
2: Well,
0: yes,
2: then you got to go to the finance office to talk to that guy, no matter how you're paying. And then he talks you. He wants to get you the warranty and the paint protection package.
0: That's true.
2: It's exhausting.
0: Yeah,
2: it's such a silly game.
0: I'll be honest. So Sam and I just upgraded vehicles a couple of 2 weeks ago for him. And it really was, it was the best experience ever. I should give the guy a shout out. But yeah, looked online. This is the one we want. We called ahead of time. We said, hey, this is the car we're looking at. He goes, great. I'll have it ready by the time you pull up. This is the Toyota in Columbia. He goes, we'll have it ready when we pull up. We pulled up. It was right there. He goes, you guys just want to drive? He handed us the keys. He's like, I don't need to go with you. I trust you. Just like that.
2: Wow.
0: So we go test drive the car by ourselves, come back. He's like, how are you wanting to pay for this? And I said, let's decide the price first, and then we'll decide. Me being sneaky.
2: Yep.
0: He goes, all right. And he goes, well, what are you hoping to pay? And I said, here's what we're hoping. And he goes, okay. I said, if you can do that deal, I said, we'll walk away with the car today. He comes back. He goes, I think I can get there. I said, all right, we're paying cash. That was that on that.
2: And that's it.
0: That was it.
2: So simple.
0: But you got to get, to your point, got to get to the heart of the matter.
2: You got to have the walk-away power. You got to know exactly. You got to know more about the car than they do, first of all. Because otherwise, they can talk around you in circles and get you in a car that you didn't actually want or you didn't ask enough questions about.
0: I think the worst thing is when you're like, I think I want a new car. And you just go down to the lot and you're just browsing, hoping to be sold.
2: Dangerous. And it's why like the CarMax and Carvanas of the world have done so well. Because nobody wants to have to sit there and negotiate and haggle. They just go, I see that car for that price. Can I have that? And they go, sure.
0: Yeah.
2: Instead of the normal dealership experience.
0: When I went to the place, that was their whole thing. We get you in and out in less than an hour.
2: That's amazing.
0: And it was less than an hour, can I just say?
2: It's not an interrogation. It's
0: like
2: a timeshare presentation. You're there for 3.5 hours to drink some Keurig coffee.
0: And you don't even walk out with what you wanted.
2: No.
0: That's the worst part. All right, George.
2: Well, I hope we help Mark. The key is it's not an emergency, and thank you for at least admitting it's just a shiny new thing and you want it. And so now you can look at your piece of crap car and go, well, the catalytic converter's out. It's going to be a safety issue. And you go, just say it. You want a nice new car, at least new to you. And it's okay. Just make sure all the things with wheels and motors don't add up to more than half your annual income.
0: That's right.
2: And go, there's some opportunity costs here. And if you're willing to take on the cost of ownership and maintenance and premium gas, which right now... That hurts.
0: Yes, it does.
2: Then go for it. Put it in the budget.
0: Yeah, you got to know the difference between an emergency, guys. We hit it earlier. It's got to be urgent, necessary, boy, and unexpected.

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And right now, AI is everywhere. 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
6: Today's question comes from Carly in South Dakota. We're debt-free with our fully funded emergency fund, so I'm creating sinking funds for newer cars and house projects. I'm guessing that the sinking funds can't be cash in envelopes, so do I need to open separate savings accounts or separate checking accounts for each goal? What is the best way to create a sinking fund where I can put my money aside and not touch it for those expenses? These are great questions to
5: be
6: asking.
5: I like it. Yeah. Very good.
6: Okay, so let's start with the first question. She's saying, okay, it's not going to be cash in envelopes. Do I need separate savings accounts?
5: You could.
6: I think it's helpful.
5: Yeah.
6: And what's cool is that, so we have our partner Fairwinds. We're in the Fairwinds studio.
5: Yes.
6: And what's really cool is they created this drawer. You can have up to 10 different savings accounts that are earmarked for different things.
5: Wow.
6: Within
5: okay.
6: their high yield savings. So that's what I would do personally is have a car fund because these are big mm-hmm. ticket items.
5: Yeah.
6: If it's little stuff, you don't need it all in separate savings. That gets complicated.
5: Uh-huh.
6: But a big house project or a car, I would label it car.
5: Mm-hmm.
6: Otherwise, your emergency fund gets convoluted.
5: They're actually different accounts, or are they like bucketed?
6: Yeah, they're bucketed in there. So
5: okay.
6: you can actually move money around between them.
5: Oh, wow. That's nice. It's very convenient.
6: So that's one feature. And the sinking fund part, you can set that up in every dollar
5: mm-hmm.
6: to actually mark it as a fund. And, you know, if it's, let's say, $1,200 for the year is what you need.
5: Yep.
6: You can set a sinking fund for $100 a month in every dollar.
5: Perfect. I love that. And that's just one of the ways that every dollar really helps you have a functioning budget, doing the things that you want to do. I always say a good budget is detailed, realistic, and flexible. And that's what you can do. The budget's very

0: flexible. You can add the line items in there. You connect your bank. I'm a pro Bank Connect. You can track your transactions. You can set goals. All of those things you can do within every dollar, and you can manage your sinking funds. I love that. All right.
1: So great.
0: Mary's in Denver, Colorado. Mary, how can we help out today?
2: Hi. My question is, I am married. And we're having kind of a dispute on retirement. I contribute a lot to my retirement account, and my husband contributes nothing, just Social Security. So I'm asking your advice on how to address this issue.
0: So how old are you guys?
2: I'm 37 and my husband is 39.
0: Okay. And when you say his goal is we'll just live off Social Security, is that what I hear you saying?
2: Correct. Worked for his parents, and he believes that that's all he needs.
0: Okay. Are you guys out of debt?
2: We are. We're on baby step 4.
0: Okay. So just to frame up this conversation, and then we're going to go to town on this. So let's talk about Social Security for a brief moment, because he's not the only person in the world who has had that plan. But the truth is, Social Security is only going to replace about 40% of your income. And that's if it's still existent.
1: The trust fund is going to be depleted by, I think, 2032 or something, and that's going to lower the benefits by probably 23% or so.
0: Yeah.
1: And the average payment right now for Social Security is like $2,000.
0: Yeah, $18,000 to $2,000, which is really
1: nothing.
0: You guys
1: really factor in inflation. Imagine 30 years from now how much $2,000 is going to get you.
2: Yeah.
1: So
2: not much.
1: I think some of it is the actual facts, and it may need to come from someone else. You guys might need to sit down with a financial advisor, a SmartVestor Pro, and have them walk him through the reality of the situation and what could be. So sure, could you get by off of Social Security? Ask people who are doing it. It's a sad reality.
0: That's usually the calls that we get when people call in and their parents or their grandparents, if, quote, all they have is Social Security, then the rest of the family, the younger members of the family, are on the hook or feel like they're on the hook to help that person survive. And that is certainly not the position you want. I think Social Security is fine as supplement, as a supplemental piece of your retirement, but it should not be the main piece. Okay, we've made that argument. Let's talk about the convincing part. So you're investing. How much are you doing, the 15% or?
2: Correct. Yeah, I do 15%, and I make significantly a lot more than my husband. And I also work full time, and he works kind of part time.
1: Why is that?
2: So that's my issue is, he works for his dad, and his dad owns a concrete company, and his dad is getting to, in my opinion, needs to retire, and it's just not going to really go anywhere.
0: What's he earn working part time there? What's he earn working part time there?
2: He makes about $40,000 a year.
0: And what do you earn?
2: I make about
0: $155,000. Do you, if you don't want to answer this, you don't have to, but do you feel like because your income is so solid that he kind of feels like he can coast and doesn't really need to do much?
2: Yeah, I do. He also has 3 kids. I'm a stepmom to 3 kids, and I have none of my own.
0: Okay.
2: So my concern, I guess, long term is, in my family, we have a lot of inheritance coming down the line here, and I want to protect myself. And if I have a child of my own, we're trying, but it's not working. And so I'm saying if I have a child of my own, I want to be able to pass down my family's inheritance to my child. And I also want to, I just want to protect myself. I'm not saying, like, we're headed for like a divorce, but I just in some way feel like I'm being taken advantage of, and I just don't know how to navigate it.
0: Well, you're seeing some red flags and you don't want to ignore them. And I think that that's very smart and scary. It's scary to not put your, bury your face in the ground. You're trying to be alert and see what's going on. And I applaud you for that.
1: Have you actually shared your why behind all of this? Not asking him why is he not contributing, but saying, here's why I'm scared. Here's why I'm contributing. I have a fear of not being prepared. I want to leave an inheritance to our children and their children. I want freedom in retirement. I want to be able to travel. I don't want financial stress. Does he care about any of that if you shared it with him?
2: Yeah, I've shared it with him, and I before we even got married, I shared with him my retirement dreams. I want to have multiple homes in different states. I want to be able to travel.
0: Yeah.
2: I want to see my family. I've shared all of that before we even got married because it was a concern of mine. And I've just worked very hard in my career. I've earned, you know, where I'm at. And
0: what's his response?
2: He says that I think he honestly, he's just content being at home, being around his children. I think that over the years, his dreams have kind of changed compared to mine.
0: Has he given up? Or is it that truly what he wants? He just wants to be a stay-at-home dad. Like, which do you think it is, honestly?
2: I think it's a little bit of both. I think that he doesn't, I think honestly he feels a little defeated. The fact that I make so much more money and that I'm already so far ahead of my retirement. And when I say I want to travel and I want to see my family, I have a large family. He has a very small family. I want to go golf and do all these things. He's very content being at home. It's just like
0: very different.
2: Kind of,
1: yeah.
2: Changed. Yes.
1: It sounds like you guys were never aligned on any of these like values and goals. It was just sort of like, well, we're different. It'll be fine. But now, I mean, there's a chasm that's growing between you guys. As you are very driven, you're ambitious, you have certain goals and dreams, and he's gone, that's not for me. And the truth is, he doesn't care about those for you.
0: How long have you been married?
2: Right. We've been married 5 years, and I think that the things have changed. We've been together almost 9, and his children have grown up. They're now 2018, and we have an 11-year-old, and the 20-year-old has a baby. And I think things, as the children have gotten older, his priorities have become more of, I want to be around my grandchildren, I want to be around my children, and less about traveling and doing all those things. But I feel free to do that because I don't have a child myself.
0: I'll be honest with you, Mary. This sounds like something that can only be solved in a counselor's office.
1: This is a marriage problem far more than a financial problem. And I hope you guys can figure it out and align on some vision for your future.

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5: Here's your News Talk 1310 KNOX forecast. Lows level off around 45 tonight under mainly clear skies. Winds out of the south 10 to 15 miles an hour. Lots of sunshine again tomorrow. Daytime highs approaching 69. Lows level off around 46. Tomorrow night, mainly clear skies. Slight chance of rain showers Friday and Saturday with highs in the mid-60s. I'm meteorologist Megan Mulford on News Talk 1310 KNOX. Right now, it's 67 degrees.

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1: Oh, a little bundle.
0: And there's a little bundle going on. You could also get books. These are hard hitters, guys. Heavy hitters. Baby Steps Millionaires. Come on. That's an OG. Building a Non-Anxious Life from Dr. John Deloney. Breaking Free from Broke from George Camel right here. The Get Clear Assessment from Ken Coleman, RIP. 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I'm telling you guys, go to RamseySolutions.com/store or click the link in the description. If you're watching, remember the sale ends Monday. All right. We got Grace, who's in Dayton, Ohio. Hey, Grace. How can George and I help today?
2: Hi there. Good afternoon. So my question is regarding whether I should use my home equity to pay for college. I am a single mom to 2 teenagers, ages 14 and 16. Do you recommend a HELOC for this type of situation? I owe $96,000 on the home, and I have roughly $200,000 in equity.
0: Oh, boy. Okay. So let me start with the empathy, which is I love that you're thinking about ways to for your kids not to go into debt. I love that you're thinking about ways to pay for college that doesn't put the debt burden on them. However, putting it on you and your home and your place of safety and security is something that I would never, ever, ever recommend. And the reason is,
2: okay.
1: Yeah, that HELOC is like a credit card attached to your house. So you're going backwards. Now you've got a variable interest rate while putting you at risk for foreclosure if you miss payments. So you're trading this unsecured education debt for secured debt attached to your house.
0: Mm-hmm. And let's unpack that just a little bit more, because I think it could be helpful for you and anybody listening. Guys, when you bought a house, you weren't thinking to yourself, oh, if I buy this house, it would make a very good credit card for me. You bought the house thinking, this is a way that I can build wealth. This is a way that I can have security. This is a place of, do you see what I'm saying? Financial security and emotional security.
1: You're like resetting the clock on when you can retire now.
0: Yeah.
1: Which puts you at risk of you becoming a burden to your kids.
0: Mm-hmm.
1: So I want them to go to school debt-free, but let's make a plan to take debt off the table and go, okay, what are all the ways, all the levers we can pull that don't involve debt? And that might mean they're going to work part-time. It might mean they're going to go to a 2-year community college to knock out their prereqs. Maybe you can save in a 529 plan.
0: How old are they? Are they ready to go right now?
2: They're 14 and 16.
0: Okay. So
1: have
0: there's a little bit of time.
1: Have there been conversations about college plans and what they might want to do? Because they're still young enough they don't know.
2: Yeah, they do know they would love to go to a 4-year school. So I'm just trying to figure out how I can potentially make that work for them.
1: And is that, do they want to stay in state? Because I would start to set some boundaries on, hey, guess what? School costs this much money. It's going to be $200,000 for you to go out of state to this quote-unquote dream school or quote name brand school, or you can go to the school down the road for $5,000 a semester. So you can start to help them understand the math on this.
2: Yes, I'm with you. And I think they're very willing to go to a reasonable in-state school.
0: Good.
2: I'm just not even sure I can afford that lower cost route.
1: You're not factoring in if they get scholarships, grants, and that's where the pressure's on to do really well in school, get really good, you know, grades on those SATs and maybe there's even athletic scholarships. I don't know what they're into, but I would be looking at every scholarship and grant possible, you saving up as much as you can in a college savings account, like a 529 plan, and having them choose an affordable school and possibly working part-time and even working now to start saving up for that.
0: Doing community college on those first gen eds is going to save you a ton. I wish I had done it if I had been able to. So that plus what George is saying, I mean, that's exactly how people do it. People call in all the time who paid cash for college, and that's the way they do it. And I would say, to George's point, don't be afraid to let them have some skin in the game. You know, this is the point, especially for the 16-year-old. applying for scholarships and creating an environment where they can be accepted for those scholarships, that ought to be their full-time job. You know, also while they're working at a supermarket or McDonald's or wherever else they're working. So them having skin in the game, I think, is actually really, really healthy for their college relationship because they'll value it more.
2: Okay, I like that.
0: Yeah.
1: And if you wanted some help with the conversation, you can go watch Borrowed Future. It's a free documentary we created. It's on our YouTube channel. Just search Borrowed Future. And that will cause them to be asking questions. And it will likely scare them away from going into debt for college. And so that way we can do the work for you. Mm-hmm. I also talk about this in my book, Breaking Free from Broke. I have a whole chapter on student loans and at the end, how to go to college debt free. That's the goal, because I don't want to set you back in retirement and you just take on the burden and go, well, at least the kids went to school debt free. Now I'm shackled to debt for the next 20 years.
0: Yeah. And I mean, we see that not just with HELOCs, Grace, but even with folks doing Parent Plus loans. It's just it really is. I think what it is parent guilt, in this case, mom guilt, where it's like, I don't want to be the reason that they go into debt. Mm.
1: Or I didn't do a good enough job.
0: Yes.
1: And it reflects on me as a parent.
0: And the truth is, I've said this before and I'll say it again. The ability to pay for college is a privilege, both for the parent and for the child. There's plenty of people who meet us on down the line. Their kids have already gone to school and they didn't find Ramsey Solutions in time to kind of create that pathway. And that's okay. Like, we're all learning, we're all making mistakes, but I will say the most important thing that you can do, even more so than paying for the college, is just starting to have the conversation very early and very often on what the expectations are.
1: Yeah.
0: So if you're just saying, hey, this is what my parents did for me. They said, there is no college fund. We don't have the 529. If you want to go to college, you either need to be very smart or very good at sports. And they said that straight up. And I was like, okay, got it. Let me work on this. Yes. And kids, I think, I hate to say the word kids, teenagers, I think they're responsive to that, especially if it's the household that you brought them up in, which is, hey, we're responsible for ourselves and, you know, we're self-starters and that sort of thing. So
1: I was just at a local high school in Columbia, Tennessee, and we just released this video on my YouTube channel. I asked high schoolers money questions they weren't ready for.
0: Oh.
1: And it was shocking to me, Jade, that I was the first person to be asking them questions like, hey, what do you want to do after high school? Okay, what's that going to cost you? But do you plan on taking student loans?
0: Yeah.
1: How much student loans how much debt would you be willing to go into to get this degree?
0: And was it crazy what they were saying?
1: Oh, the funniest one was this girl wanted to be, she said, I want to stay at home. I went, that's sweet. You want to have kids? No, she said, no, I don't want kids. I said, you want to be a stay at home wife? I said, how will you spend your time? She said, shopping.
0: Oh.
1: And I said, I wish you the best of luck with this plan. And God bless the man who signs up for that.
0: Oh,
1: but
0: boy.
1: A lot of the kids were just sort of like, well, college is the next step because I was told it's the next step.
0: Mm.
1: I don't really have a game plan. I hope I have a job on the other side that pays me enough to knock out my student loans and whatever other debt I have. And so it was a good reminder that parents need to be having these conversations early and often. It should not be a YouTuber like me asking your kid for the first time at 16 or 17.
0: Very good point.
1: How they're going to pay for college. What's the game plan? Why are they going? Because you heard her say, well, they just want to go to a four-year school. Well,
0: yeah.
1: Why?
0: Because
1: their friends are going?
0: Yeah, exactly.
1: Because the football team is great?
0: Exactly.
1: That's the real reason kids are going. The brochures, they don't talk about how great the library is.
0: Yeah.
1: And the quality of education. They're showing you the water slides, the cafeteria, the
0: right.
1: football team, how exciting it's going to be. That's how they market these things to get you to spend what you spend.
0: I also think another driver is just like the freedom. The way I get freedom is I go to college. Like, I have to go away. Then I can have a dorm room.
1: And
0: then
1: the further I go away, the better. And also the more expensive.
0: Yeah. So true, George. Yeah. Having these conversations, so, so important. And again, if you're able to do a 529 and fund your kids' college, that's amazing. What a privilege. That's fabulous. Good for you. Good for them. But if you're not able to, that's also okay. As long as you're having these conversations, as long as you take debt off the table, totally fine to tell your kid, hey, you're going to work for this. I'm going to work for this and you are too. And you're going to work more.
1: Right. And they may not thank you now, but I promise you, when they're in their 20s and they look at all their friends with student loan debt, they're going to go, Mom, thank you.
0: Amen.
1: Dad, thank you for allowing me to avoid student loans.

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9: Well, we're coming to the end of the line, so that means one thing. Scripture and quote of the day, George.
10: Can't miss it.
9: Galatians chapter 6, verse 4 through 5 says, each one should test their own actions. Then they can take pride in themselves alone without comparing themselves to someone else. For each one should carry their own load.
10: It really said, that. Check yourself before you wreck yourself.
9: You best check yourself before you wreck yourself. All right, Mark Twain, not Dr. Dre, said, a man cannot be comfortable without his own approval.
10: I'll chew on that.
9: I'll chew on that a little bit. Come on, Mark Twain. We were just on Dr. Dre, and here you come. All right.
10: The Dre of his time, some say.
9: Some say. All right. Wow, that really makes me want to laugh. Alex from Los Angeles is on the line. What's going on, Alex?
11: Hi, guys. Thank you for the Dr. J shout out. Los Angeles, huh?
10: He's a real one.
11: So I had a question basically for how do the baby steps involve a newborn baby that we had with my partner? And with those baby steps, what are the deciding factors that decide who moves in with who? Is it who makes the most money? Is it who's closer to work? Is it who has the most family around? How does that all tie in together?
9: Well, they're definitely all factors.
10: A coin toss or a thumb war would be my favorite options.
11: Oh, man.
9: Are you guys getting married? Or tell us about the nature of the relationship.
11: That is in the upcoming future. I'm getting married together, of course, having a strong family foundation to begin with. So, okay. Again, yeah, that's in the line. And then I guess making sure that I do the best that I can for my family, whether it's saving the most money, whether it's, you know, moving into the cheapest city. I just want to see what guidelines are there for the baby steps and, you know, creating a family.
9: Well, are you and your partner in different cities? You've mentioned that
11: a
9: couple of times.
11: We are in different cities, yes.
9: Where are you and where is she?
11: It's about a 40-minute commute from both cities.
9: Okay.
11: Yeah.
9: We'll keep that confidential. I want to get to your question, and I don't want to sidetrack it, but I'm kind of like, why not just get married? Like, solidify it. The baby's here. There's no question you're going to be living together and starting a family together. I think, George, correct, that would be top on my list first, and then I'd be looking at spots.
10: We can have the party later, but why not? If we're doing this thing, we're in this together for life with this new baby.

0: why not just go down to the courthouse, get the marriage certificate, and have some protections in place for both of you?
1: Definitely. I feel like that would definitely make the household stronger, income as well. You know, we can, you know, get combined incomes and
0: exactly.
1: get our goals going, get the baby steps knocked out. But
2: yeah, it's more secure for both of you.
1: Yeah, definitely. She's not really into this, like, mindset, like saving money and, you know, building a good foundation. So I guess that's kind of what...
0: What is she into?
1: Coming with me. Like working, going home, buying stuff, jewelry, things like that.
2: Got it. Okay.
0: And are you the saver? How much money do you have?
1: Yeah, I'd say so. About a couple, 15 or 20.
0: And do you have any debt?
1: Yes, I do. I'm working on paying that off, yes.
2: Okay. How much?
1: It's about 20 in total. So, yeah.
2: What's she have? Do you know?
1: I don't know. That's kind of, you know, on her side of the court. We haven't been as vocal financially.
2: Okay.
1: But she does know that I have this mindset of getting towards that end of the baby steps. But again, I don't want to scare her away and be like, oh, man, if I move in with him.
0: Can we be real, Alex? You guys made a baby together. I think it's time. Yeah. To get real with each other.
2: Well, how new is the newborn? How young is this baby?
1: 1 month. 1 month.
2: I will say this. Come at me in the comments. But if you have this conversation with a 1 month old and she's still riding high on hormones and whatever, it may not end well for you tonight. So I might spend the next 1 to 2 months and gather my information and journal and think through what it is that I want to say and kind of you do some self-preparation, give her some time to kind of adjust to life, then have the conversation, ease into it.
0: Postpartum is real.
2: It's a real thing. You're talking to somebody who was crazy. So
0: was she working before?
1: She was, but she's been off leave ever since. So about a month with no work. I went back to work 2 weeks after she was born.
0: So how is she covering her bills and the baby right now?
1: Through her savings that she has, she did tell me she has a little bit saved, and she also has family leave. So it's not, I don't think she's lost too much of her income.
0: Okay. What's the expectation of you chipping in and helping pay for things?
1: Well, I mean, if she moves in with me, I'd be covering the rent for both of us together and my daughter, you know, just eating the household in a sense, putting food on the table.
2: How long can I just ask, and no judgment, how long did you guys know each other before the baby? Before the pregnancy? A few years. Okay, so you know her.
1: Years.
2: Okay.
1: Yeah, definitely. We've been, she knows my family. I know her family.
2: Okay, good.
1: But,
0: And do you live near where you work? You work in an office?
1: I do, yes. I got promoted recently as well. I start a new position in 2 weeks. So
0: congrats. What are you making?
1: I like being closer to my 90.
0: Awesome. And what was she doing and what is she making?
1: The same thing, but she's making 70.
0: Okay. And she does plan on going back to work at this point?
2: Yeah.
0: Okay. Well, I mean, it's a discussion for you two to have as far as who's going to go where and what the commutes are like. There's some logistical pieces of this that I would factor into the equation.
2: Uh-huh.
0: And, you know, what is she paying for rent? What are you paying for rent? How much can we afford together as a family?
2: Yeah.
0: As we do a budget together? And again, I would not combine incomes until you're married. And I would get married very soon so that we can combine our lives fully. Because until then, this is just going to be messy and awkward and Venmoing each other.
1: Definitely.
2: The things I'd be thinking about as priorities in deciding, I'd be thinking about if we need family around for childcare, then whoever's closest to the family who has been said that they would help. I'm thinking about that. I'm thinking about the place with the lower rent, because if something happens and she becomes more attached than she thought she was going to be and decides, you know what, I kind of do want to be home more, having a lower cost of living is going to behoove you. So those are the two things that stick out to me right away as being like possible drivers on this. I don't think the size of the apartment would be as big of a driver because, you know, if you decide to have more children down the line, you can always move. That's fine.
1: Absolutely.
2: But I think those top two tend to be the ones that it's like, okay, daycare is always a big ticket thing. So having family is so important. And then, of course, the
0: and
2: cost
0: lease
2: of the
0: agreements
2: rent.
0: As well. Like, who signed up for what?
2: Point.
0: How much time is left on the lease? Can we get out early? Which one has the least amount of damage if we exit early? And so I would be looking into all those factors. And those are things you can do now kind of on your own. You know, you can ask her for some details without getting into the weeds, but
2: yeah,
0: there's going to be a lot of logistics here to figure out. And again, it's just going to simplify everything if we can combine our life, be married. It's just one team, one dream.
2: One team, one band, one sound. Remember Drumline?
0: Nick Cannon? I missed that one.
2: You've never seen Drumline? Have we had this discussion?
0: I think we didn't. I think you judged me last time we had this discussion.
2: I probably did. Appreciate listen, that. The movie's not all that good.
0: Do I look like a guy who would enjoy Drumline?
2: Yeah, it's HBCU-centered. I get
0: well,
2: it.
0: Well, it's more the... I don't do band stuff.
2: You do
0: I'm
2: indie
0: punk rock.
2: Bands.
0: Yeah, I'm punk rock, all right?
2: Bon Iver.
0: There we go.
2: Are you happy that I said it the right
0: Thank
2: way?
0: Thank you for not saying Bon Iver.
2: You're welcome.
0: Offensive to all people groups.
2: Well, let it be known that I have said it that way as well, and I believe you were the one who corrected me, so...
0: Oh, that's great.
2: You live and you learn. All right. Do we want to take Jessica, or can we get to it?
0: Can we take a social question? We have some great ones here.
2: All right. Jessica, call us back tomorrow. I promise we'll get to you. But if people... Let me just say this. People don't know this. The Ramsey Show is on the radio as much as it is on YouTube. And so we have a clock, guys, that we have to hit. We have to go to break at a certain time. We have to do all that. So don't be mad
0: at
2: us.
0: The segments are like exactly 8 minutes
2: yes.
0: and 34 seconds, and it's our job to police that
2: yes.
0: and try to get in and out. So.
2: And that's why sometimes it's like we feel like we don't take as much time. Don't be mad at us. It's just the clock. We have to make the radio folks happy, too. Well,
0: all right,
2: anyway.
0: We got less than a minute. What do you got for me?
2: All right. Should we include our child's 529 accounts as part of our net worth? Or not, since they're going to be spent eventually.
0: Oh, that's a fun one.
2: I like that question.
0: I mean, you can include it for now, but I wouldn't include it as far as your nest egg and retirement projections. But yes, it is an asset, and
2: yeah.
0: who knows if they'll actually use all of it.
2: Yeah, and
0: so
2: it's
0: sure,
2: growing.
0: On,
2: yeah.
0: on accounting terms, it all counts, but I would not count it as far as my future financial plans.
2: Do you think about yours when you sit at night and you ponder your net worth?
0: I do. You know, well, I check it to see where it's at, because every month I contribute.
2: Yeah.
0: So I like to see the number go up and to the right. That does make me feel good about my kids' futures.
2: I agree. I see what you did there. Pardon the pun. Well, guys, remember, there's ultimately only one way to financial peace, and that's to walk daily with the Prince of Peace, Christ Jesus.

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3: ABC News, I'm Dave Packer. Federal prosecutors announcing the indictment of former Cuban President Raul Castro, charged with 7 counts, including conspiracy to kill U.S. nationals. Acting Attorney General Todd Blanche.
4: We didn't indict. This isn't a show indictment. This is an indictment because we expect that there was a warrant issued for his arrest. So we expect that he will show up here by his own will or by another way.
3: Police officers who fought and defended the U.S. Capitol from rioters on January 6 now suing over the Justice Department's $1.8 billion anti-weaponization fund agreed to in a settlement with President Trump. The officers trying to block payments to their attackers. Dr. Peter Stafford, the American doctor infected with Ebola while working in the Democratic Republic of Congo, is in stable condition in a German hospital. New rule at Harvard to combat grade inflation. Now no more than 20% of students can get an A. This is ABC News. In North Texas, an amateur treasure hunter made a discovery that no one will ever forget.
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